0: wonderful evening. Hug your loved ones. So long, everybody.
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2: From ABC News, I'm Stephanie Officer. The U.S. men's team gearing up for a high-stakes match tonight against Belgium after FIFA delayed the red card suspension of their star striker. Florin Balogun, now expected to take the field, critics raising questions after President Trump intervened on his behalf. ABC's Christian Cordero.
3: That initial foul was no doubt controversial. A lot of rules analysts and certainly fans of the U.S. men's national team thought that it was not a legitimate call by the referee. But what has actually complicated matters is the fact that FIFA decided to change the punishment. Usually when a red card is issued, it's not really up for debate after that. And so the fact that FIFA has taken this somewhat unprecedented move, certainly highly unusual move, to change the punishment to effectively a warning hasn't sat well with people.
2: FIFA has addressed a lengthy statement detailing the process it took to address the issue. Well, Utah prosecutors are outlining their case against Tyler Robinson, accused of murdering Charlie Kirk. It's all part of a week-long preliminary hearing.
4: As one video of Charlie Kirk being shot was shown in court that only the judge and attorneys could see, the judge visibly jumped in reaction to what he was watching. On the witness stand on day one of the hearing, police officer Christopher Bagley described the moment of the shooting.
5: What did you hear again?
6: I heard a gunshot.
4: As graphic videos were shown to the judge, Erica Kirk left the courtroom clutching prayer beads. Alex Stone, ABC News, Provo, Utah.
2: The World Cup has been a bonanza not only for host cities, but for gambling.
7: Kalshi, the biggest of the prediction markets, saw more than $31 billion in volume in June, compared with $18 billion in May. Dune Analytics says that since the beginning of World Cup competition, Kalshi has handled $1 billion a day. Pauling Market, which watched its volume fall in April and May, saw trading of $10.8 billion in June. By the way, France is Kalshi's odds-on favorite to win the 2026 World Cup. Jim Ryan, ABC News.
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5: He's here. He's here. Now, broadcasting from the underground command post, deep in the bowels of a hidden bunker, somewhere under the brick and steel of a nondescript building, we've once again made contact with our leader, Mark Levin.

and Mark Levin here. Our number, 877-381-3811, 877-381-3811. I'm going to make an executive decision. We're going to get to a few other things, but even Mr. Producer is not aware of this. We're going to do a deep dive here. And afterwards, I want to get into this Plattner guy who's now accused of physically abusing his ex-girlfriend, raping her. We'll see what Democrats line up and now oppose him. And I want to take on Mondami and what he said in a big way, and I'm going to. But before I do that, I want to lay the foundation. Now that all the celebration has settled down and has passed, actually, on the Declaration of Independence, I want to do a little bit of a deeper dive with you. In my book, Rediscovering Americanism, many of you acquired that book. Right at the beginning of the book, I spent a lot of time on the Declaration of Independence because I call it Americanism on Chapter 1. I said, I often wonder what Thomas Jefferson, George Washington, James Madison, John Adams, George Mason, Benjamin Franklin, and the other founders would think about today's America. What about the earliest Boston revolutionaries, men like Sam Adams and Joseph Warren, John Hancock and Paul Revere? Of course, they would be mesmerized by all the modern inventions and conveniences of everyday life. But what would the ubiquitous nature of the federal government? Surely they would object to that. I think so. Do most Americans appreciate liberty, the civil society, republicanism, and economic prosperity, or fear their loss? Of course, if you ask someone that question about himself, he's likely to answer yes, although he might wonder about his fellow citizens' grasp and gratitude. But the issue is more perplexing and vital to the future of the American Republic than one might initially imagine. An incalculable number of philosophers and scholars

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1: Excuse me, he would be bedridden 2 days later and die on July 4th, the same day his good friend John Adams passed away. In great pain from numerous ailments, now writing with his left hand since he had earlier broken his right hand, which never healed properly, Jefferson wrote the following. This is his last letter. June 24, 1826. Respected sir, the kind invitation I received from you on the part of the citizens of the city of Washington to be present with them at their celebration of the 50th anniversary of the American independence is one of the surviving signers of an instrument pregnant with our own, and the fate of the world is most flattering to myself and heightened by the honorable accompaniment proposed by the for the comfort of your journey, of such a journey. It adds sensibly to the sufferings of sickness to be deprived by it of personal participation in the rejoicings of that day. But acquiescence is a duty under circumstances not placed among those we are permitted to control. I should indeed, with a peculiar delight, have met and exchanged their congratulations personally with the small band, the remnant of the host of worthies, who joined with us on that day in the bold and doubtful election we were to make for our own country, between submission or the sword, and have enjoyed with them the consolatory fact that our fellow citizens, after half a century of experience and prosperity, continue to approve the choice we made. May it be to the world what I believe it will be, to some parts sooner, to others later, but finally to all, the signal of arousing men to burst, let me get my glasses on here, to burst the chains under which monkish ignorance and superstition have persuaded them to bind themselves and to assume the blessings and security of self-government. That form which we have submitted restores the free right to the unbounded exercise of reason and freedom of opinion. All eyes are opened or opening to the rights of man. The general spread of the light of science is already laid open to every view. The palpable truth that the mass of mankind has not been born with saddles on their backs, nor a favored few booted and spurred, ready to ride them legitimately by the grace of God. These are grounds of hope for others. For ourselves, let the annual return to this day forever refresh our recollections of these rights and an undiminished devotion to them. I will ask permission here to express the pleasure with which I should have met my ancient neighbors of the city of Washington and of its vicinities, with whom I passed so many years of pleasing social intercourse, an intercourse which so much relieved the anxieties of the public cares and left impressions so deeply engraved in my affections as never to be forgotten, with my regret that ill health forbids me the gratification of acceptance, be pleased to receive for yourself and those for whom you write the assurance of my highest respect and friendly attachments, Thomas Jefferson. His last letter. Again, he took ill. He actually went unconscious 2 days later, and then he died on July 4th. Jefferson wished we refresh our recollection of these rights and turn straight away to the Declaration of Independence and carefully examine its language. Its wording is crucial and purposeful, and it's linked to natural law. It's inextricable and imperative. It begins as follows: when in the course of human events it becomes necessary for one people to dissolve the political bands which have connected them with another, and to assume among the powers of the earth the separate and equal station of which the laws of nature and of nature's God entitle them, a decent respect to the opinion of mankind. It states further, we hold these truths to be self-evident, that all men are created equal, and they are endowed by their Creator with certain unalienable rights, that among these are life, liberty, and the pursuit of happiness. The near universal appeal of this wording and these principles among America's founders is underscored further in other important historic documents of this period. The Virginia Declaration of Rights was adopted on June 12, 1776, thereby predating the Declaration of Independence by a few weeks.

0: was principally drafted by George Mason, who would also play a significant role at the Constitutional Convention in 1787. The prominence of the Virginia Declaration is indisputable, as some of its language was in fact borrowed by Jefferson in drafting the Declaration of Independence. Moreover, Benjamin Franklin, John Adams, and Sam Adams used similar language in drafting further declarations of rights and constitutions for their own states. Now, I can read these and go through them, but I'm not going to. But I did go through them in the book. The Virginia Declaration of Rights. How many of you know there was a Pennsylvania Declaration of Rights, August 16, 1776? There was a Massachusetts Declaration of Rights in 1780, as well as other states had declarations of rights. But the Declaration of Independence rightly stands as the formal consensus proclamation for America's independence and founding. After several iterations, five in fact, was adopted by the Second Continental Congress, which had initially convened in Philadelphia on May 1776. First, the First Continental Congress actually met in May 1775 after the battles of Lexington and Concord, and then a year later they met to call for independence. All the colonies were represented. And while most of the delegates initially opposed independence, as Congress's entreaties for peace were met with intensified British military aggression, it became clear that the colonies would have to choose their independence or subjugation. And as you well know, they chose their independence. Now, a lot of this declaration, the fundamentals for it, comes from John Locke. From John Locke, one of the great philosophers of all time during the Enlightenment, almost lost his life because the king got very angry at him. From where do these all-important ideas come if we wish to truly understand liberty, the civil society, and America's founding? That is our birthright. We must examine further, although in short, the philosophers Jefferson rightly cites as authorities upon whom he and the nation's forefathers relied for illumination of natural law, which is the foundational principle at the core of American society. The most influential philosopher during the Revolutionary period was the indispensable English thinker John Locke, who lived from 1732 to 1704, and who in the Second Treatise of Government in 1689 inspired countless leading American colonists and founders, including the delegates who gathered at that Second Continental Congress and drafted the Declaration of Independence. Indeed, having studied the philosophical origins of the American Revolution, Harvard University, the late Professor Bernard Balin, found that and he had done the most research of the pamphlets of any scholar or philosopher ever, found that in the pamphlet after pamphlet, the American writers cited Locke on natural rights and on the social and governmental contract. Locke wrote that man is born with God-given inalienable rights, among them personal and individual liberty. He said the state of nature has a law of nature to govern it, which obliges everyone, and reason, which is that law, teaches all mankind, who will but consult it, that being all equal and independent, no one ought to harm another in life, health, liberty, or possessions, for men being all the workmanship of one omnipotent and infinitely wise maker, all the servants of sovereign master, sent into the world by his order and about his business. They are his property, meaning God's, whose workmanship they are made to last during. His, not one another's pleasure, that is God's pleasure, and being furnished with like faculties, sharing all in one community of nature, there cannot be supposed any subordination among us that may authorize to destroy. In other words, what God creates, another man or group of men can't destroy. And these are unalienable rights, part of nature and nature's law. Everyone as he is bound to preserve himself and not to quit his station willfully, so by the like reason, when his own preservation comes not in competition, ought to be as much as he can preserve the rest of mankind, and not unless it be to do justice on an offender, take away or impair the life. In other words, if you've committed a crime or something of that sort, then your liberty is forsaken. Locke said that there is a circle of freedom surrounding each person and all people at birth. And within that circle is the absolute human right to live and live freely. This is a natural right, born of natural law and the law of nature. It is divine and eternal, unalterable by mankind, unalterable by Marxists, unalterable by Islamists. Got it? Moreover, man also has the ability to reason, and it is through reason that he discovers and discerns natural law, his natural rights, and their application to all of humanity. Now, I could go on, but I'm not going to. So I've written about these topics at length, the Declaration, the Constitution, and on, but I'm laying the foundation to take on Mondami here for you. And we're going to take a break, and we're going to start that process in a moment. We'll be right back.
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1: Reason why liberals hate this show. But listen anyway. They know they're probably wrong. 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

0: Let me play Mondami, and I will break it down after the bottom of the hour. Mondami in his address on Friday, which was a disgusting address, which did fully expose him and Marx as Islamist. Go ahead.
1: As we mark 250 years, what do we see? We see a city of contradictions within a nation of contradictions. We see the wealthiest country in the history of the world, one where children go to sleep hungry while the world's first trillionaire hungers for more. We see monopolies that dominate every industry and oligarchs who buy elections. We see masked agents terrorizing our streets, eating food cooked by our undocumented neighbors before spiriting them away in unmarked vans. We see a nation whose immense wealth has been built by those with calloused, dirt-streaked hands, those who toil on factory floors and chisel into stone. And we see a nation that has allowed so much of that wealth to be held instead in the soft hands of a precious few. You each hold a special power, the power to determine what America means. The powerful have always known their answer. America, in their view, is an arena of supremacy, where only a select few are allowed freedom, where not all are created equal. America, if you ask them, becomes less the more people it welcomes. America, they will tell you, belongs only to those with the right accent or the right shade of skin. The rest of us, they insist, should be grateful for merely being allowed to visit. How small they are, how weak, how unoriginal. At every moment in our past, those who led through exclusion and isolation have tried to win power and enrich themselves.
0: Right. So let me break this down when we return, because it's pretty disgusting.
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1: A couple of things. First of all, let's look at the man's background. Zarhan Mamdani. What has he done in his life? What contributions has he made to the United States of America? First of all, he's born in 1991, about 35 years old. In 1998, he and his family, 7 years old, moved from Uganda to the United States. He becomes a naturalized citizen in 2018. That means he chose to become a citizen. There was no requirement that he become a citizen, but he wanted to become a citizen of the United States of America. You don't just become a naturalized citizen. There's an entire bureaucratic process and steps to it, and he took those steps to become a citizen. Now, what has he done? He started out dealing with political campaigns as a staffer for a state Senate candidate in some of the local city council races in New York. He was a musician and a rapper, and he failed one at that, locally in the hip-hop scene under the monikers Young Cardamon and Mr. Cardamon. He was a foreclosure prevention counselor for a while, working for a house advocacy organization. He became a New York State Assembly member, and then he became mayor. That's it. Basically, he's never done anything. He's never contributed a damn thing to anything. Now, if you heard his comments, it was one propaganda phrase after another. Trillionaires, well, people are going hungry. We're a nation of monopolies and oligarchs. Really? He talks about wealth. Wealth created by the hard hands of laborers, but most of it held in the soft hands of special interests. He talks about supremacy for a select few, not equality. He talks about people needing the right accent to get anywhere as opposed to, and they have to have the right skin color. And he goes on and on with every shibboleth, every slogan you can imagine that the Marxists spew out there. Now, one general matter for you to keep in your mind. The way the Marxist explains democracy or small-r republicanism or Americanism is through the lens of Marxism. That is, if there's not Medicare for all, if there's not rent control and rent freezes for all, if there's not free bus fare for all, then the system is unfair, it's undemocratic, it is monopolistic and oligarchic, and there's vast inequality. So in other words, it's a slick trick, but they do it all the time, and they're never called out for it. And I explain this in American Marxism. So they are defining American success through the lens of Marxism. But we're not Marxists. And, of course, we always fail. Look at this. They don't have Medicare for all. And, by the way, how many of you have paid into Medicare? How many of you have paid into Medicare and are getting Medicare? Their proposal is free for everybody now, including illegal aliens. Now, no system can survive that, can it? And if it does, you're not going to get any quality health care, and you're going to be in line for months and months and months. So they just throw these lines up. But I'm just saying to you, they use the Marxist measurements for whether we are successful as capitalists, successful as constitutionalists, successful as Americans. Next point. I want you to look all over the world at every communist regime. Everyone. And tell me where there is a vibrant, robust middle class as there is in the United States. Cuba, Nicaragua, communist China. Where is it? North Korea? Now, North Korea should be the North Star. North Korea is, by every measure, the best example of communism. The best example of the Communist Manifesto. And, of course, It's a massive concentration camps. No liberties, no food, no hope, no electricity, no anything. And, of course, communism in the aggregate has killed 100 million people. To try and force human beings to adhere to comply with this defective ideology. So he'll never talk about any of that. Let's go through some more of this, if we may. Our middle class. The modern middle class in America is like no middle class in human history. No middle class that exists today except in our borders. The access to conveniences, health care, entertainment surpasses the lifestyles of historic monarchs. Basic daily realities like instant climate control, motorized travel, antibiotics, year-round access to global cuisines were technology impossibilities for kings and queens centuries ago. And we all have access to them today. Let's take a closer look. Healthcare and life expectancy. Medieval royalty routinely died from minor infections or dental issues. Today's middle class benefits from life-saving vaccines, antibiotics, modern pain relief, which has vastly improved both the length and quality of human life. For hundreds of millions of Americans, King Louis the 14th could never enjoy a fresh avocado or a hot slice of pizza. Today, an average American has year-round access to fresh produce imported globally, alongside the ability to travel thousands of miles in a matter of hours, in air-conditioned comfort, with a drink in one hand and peanuts in the other. Kings and queens paid court jesters and musicians for live entertainment. Today, a typical American carries a smartphone with high-speed internet that provides instant access to virtually all of humanity's recorded knowledge, music, and media at their fingertips. While kings had servants to perform menial tasks, the invention of electricity, washing machines, dryers, dishwashers, and on means the modern middle class automates much of their backbreaking domestic labor. Incredible, isn't it? The sheer material baseline of everyday life has advanced to the point where even basic amenities were unfathomable luxuries for the most powerful rulers in history just 80 years ago, 100 years ago. And this is what's enjoyed by our middle class. Now they talk about trillionaires. What is a trillionaire? What is Elon Musk? Why is he a trillionaire? Did he steal his money? Did he rob banks? Because he created products that you want or that other companies want. And so all this money flows into his companies. Does Elon Musk make his cars? Does he make all the parts to his cars? Does he make the Starlinks? Does he make all the parts to the Starlinks? Does he package them? Does he deliver them? Think of the tens of thousands, nay, the hundreds of thousands of people that benefit from this trillionaire, who have good paying jobs, who have pensions, who have medical care coverage, much better than Obamacare. Even people that don't work directly for the trillionaire benefit because all these sub-industries are created. Same with Amazon. If we didn't have Amazon, we wouldn't have Amazon truck drivers. If we didn't have truck drivers, we wouldn't have people producing the trucks, the tires, the engines, any of it. So why does it matter how much Bezos is worth? Why does it matter how much Elon Musk is worth? It doesn't. It doesn't matter at all. Now, they talk about, but it's not fair. What's not fair? There's a lack of equality. Our country isn't based on economic equality. Quite the contrary. It's based on equality for all, meaning the justice system, the legal system, must be fair to all people regardless of their station. Look in your own life. Don't you work harder than some people? Should they get exactly the same amount of money that you get? And what if you risk everything to build a luncheonette, a plumbing business, to have a few trucks for your electrical business, your HVAC company, and so forth? All the work you go through, day in and day out, versus some guy who sits on his ass and doesn't do anything? Shouldn't you be rewarded by your own labor? You see, here's the little trick. It's the Marxist who wants to enslave you. It's the Marxist who insists that you do your job, you make as much as you can, and we'll decide how much you keep, and we will take what we think we should take to give to somebody else. That's called indentured service to the government. And that's what Mondami is pushing, and his ilk, like Bernie Sanders and so forth. You used your physical labor and your intellectual labor and the limited amount of time you have on this earth to create things, to build things, to contribute to society. Why should you be punished like some robber coming into your house and deciding maybe your wife has too much jewelry or maybe you have too much clothing? Why should somebody else decide what too much is and what too little is? Now, the great thing about capitalism that is not available in socialism and Marxism is you can be dirt poor and become extremely rich. You can be extremely rich and become dirt poor. You get to make your own decisions. Nobody's out to get you. Nobody's out to stop you. The great thing about commerce is the only rules there are the rules that you have with the person you commerce with. Under socialism, you're not even allowed to conduct yourself in an open form of commerce. And what you keep, sorry folks, and what you keep is determined by them. By somebody who's 35 years old, who's a failed rapper and has done nothing else in his life. Because he is defining whether you succeed or not by his Marxist ideology. Let me ask you a question. You ever go out to a diner, Mr. Producer? Open your microphone. You sit down at the diner, maybe get a couple eggs, right?
2: Yep.
1: Okay, let me help. Excuse me, I'm on the radio. I guess 25 years later, people don't know that. All right, listen. So you go to the diner. Do you care if the guy who serves you a gal, do you care if they have an accent?
2: I do not.
1: Do you care or know if they're gay?
2: Nope.
1: For the most part, do you know where they're from?
2: Don't care.
1: You don't know really anything about them, do you? Those eggs that you eat, do you know where they come from?
2: Nope.
1: No. Could be a black farmer for all you know, right?
2: Yeah.
1: Who knows? And who cares? Nobody. How about that bread, the toast? It was baked perhaps at a warehouse with a lot of loaves of bread. Do you care who packaged that bread?
2: Not at all.
1: Do you care who drove the truck and delivered the bread to the restaurant? Do you know who owns the restaurant? Probably not. If it's a franchise, you certainly. You know who sits on the board? Do you care? No. You see, this is the great thing about capitalism, America. We don't care. Just give me my damn eggs, my toast, give me my coffee and my orange juice. I don't care who created it. It's the least racist. It's the least oligarchical. It is the least discriminatory economic system on the face of the earth. If we're going to reward wealth redistributed based on what some Marxist, socialist, nobody decides, they take into consideration all these political factors, racial factors, ethnic factors, sex factors that create economic dislocation and things of that sort. Thanks, honey. We don't appreciate what we have here because of demagogues pushing agitprop about trillionaires and monopolies and oligarchs and all the rest. Who made your car? Well, first of all, thousands of people made your car because it has thousands of parts that come from all different places and have to be put together. Do you care? No, you don't care. You just want a good car that runs well at a good price. Well, that's what Elon Musk does. More when I return.
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How many of you? 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You may not like the cost, but you don't pay for it all. If you are impoverished, the hospital pays for it. And Medicaid pay for most of it, including illegal aliens. Is there another country on the face of the earth that does that? The best health care on the face of the earth, not health care for all, meaning the lowest quality after 3 months, maybe you'll get major surgery. The best health care, whether you're a trillionaire or an illegal alien, you can walk into the doors at Johns Hopkins, the Cleveland Clinic, the Mayo Clinic, you name your favorite hospital in the United States of America. And if you can't afford it, somebody else pays for it. Imagine that. Nobody leaves the United States to get health care in Canada. Nobody leaves the United States to get health care in Mexico. Or any of these socialist regimes, let alone these damnable communist regimes. There is no health care in North Korea. There's no health care in Cuba. Despite the best efforts of Bernie Sanders to say so, but he doesn't get his health care there. So why would they want to emulate failed health care systems in socialist and or communist regimes that kill people? Why would we do that? We pay 17% of our gross domestic product on health care, and everyone says it's too much. What's more important than health care, seriously? What's more important? Redistribution of wealth for climate change? Look at all the government does and pisses hundreds of billions of dollars away. More when I return.

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4: From ABC News, I'm Stephanie Officer. The Democratic nominee for Senate in Maine, Graham Plattner, says he's reflecting on a path forward in the race as he denies a new published allegation he sexually assaulted a former girlfriend. ABC News has not independently verified the allegations.
5: The sexual assault allegation is made by a woman who dated Graham Plattner on and off for more than 2 years. She tells Politico in late 2021, Plattner entered her home while drunk and forced himself on her. While the Democrat challenging incumbent Senator Susan Collins says in a video message that the allegation is false.
6: Regardless of the inaccuracy of the reporting, but mindful of the political reality it will inflict, we are taking the time to reflect on the best path forward.
5: Under state law in Maine, Plattner has a week to decide whether to withdraw from the race in time for the party to put someone else's name on the November ballot. Stephen Portnoy, ABC News, Washington.
4: Mississippi authorities have located a body they believe belongs to a teen missing since July 4th. 18-year-old Nolan Wells was last seen on Horn Island, a popular vacation spot, Saturday. The local sheriff's office saying Wells was there with friends when he was reported missing. ABC's Alex Perez.
7: The officials unfortunately say it appears we're dealing with a tragic ending in this case after beloved 18-year-old Nolan Wells disappeared July 4th after going on a boating trip with friends. Now, sadly, officials say a body matching the description of the 18-year-old was recovered about 8:45 this morning.
4: Firework mishaps from coast to coast are now under investigation after July 4th. ABC's Allison Kosick.
8: In Southern California, a car catching fire after fireworks exploded outside this home in Chino, killing a woman and injuring three others. In Provo, Utah, fireworks sparking a large brush fire near Slate Canyon. Mishaps even during professional shows. Fire breaking out on the Brooklyn Bridge during the Macy's fireworks show in New York.
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0: 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Big headlines don't stop in Washington. They land right here in Middle Tennessee.
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3: He's here. 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
10: 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Our number, 877-381-3811, 877-381-3811. I spent part of this afternoon, it was a great honor, with the Hagee family and thousands of pastors and rabbis at the Christians United for Israel, just outside of Washington in Maryland. And it was my great honor to give a speech, a short speech, and to listen to others. I was sitting next to Pastor Hagee, who I call my pastor. And Coach Bruce, I call the former coach of the great Alabama basketball team, who is just fantastic. And Judge Altman, I realized, was at the table. I believe it was him. He was very quiet and very classy and very kind. And of course, my wife and mother-in-law and many others. But it was a rousing time, and it was an unequivocal support for the state of Israel and a demand that we not be taking steps and selling advanced weaponry to countries that clearly, if they have it, will undermine the security of the state of Israel. And I'm with so many friends there who understand the connection between Christianity and Judaism, the two faiths. And I've come to say where people say they come for the Saturday people first, the Jews, and then the Sunday people, the Christians. I say, no, no, no, no. They're coming for all of us at once. They're coming for the weekend people. The weekend people, the Jews and the Christians, and by the way, everybody else who doesn't agree with them. And I talk about what's going on in our country as I've talked to you about it, how dark and grave the situation is, and I made it abundantly clear that I will never vote for, and I will oppose and urge you to oppose anybody who wants higher office who refuse to condemn the woke Reich, woke R-E-I-C-H, the woke Reich, which is not conservative, not constitutionalist, not Republican. It is a vile group, many of whom are neo-fascist isolationists. So we're going to fight the Marxist Islamists. We're going to fight the woke right. We're going to have that movement right here behind this microphone. You and me, Levinites, all 14.5 million of you worldwide. We are going to push back, and we're not going to put up with this. Period. I made it clear for Republicans, we will not support Republicans who don't start to do something about what's taking place here with the revolution by immigration of migrants who openly come here for the purpose of destroying our country. We expect Congress to pass laws to prevent this. We expect Congress to pass laws to prevent countries like Qatar from spending hundreds of billions of dollars to destroy our educational system and brainwash our children. And not just in colleges and universities, you see what they're turning out, but also K through 9 now. We expect action. We expect steps to be taken, and we expect them to be taken now. No more excuses. And these guys can dodge my program all they want. I don't really give a damn. But you have power right here. You, Mr. and Mrs. America. It's time that we assert ourselves. It's time that we assert ourselves within the Republican Party. It's time that we assert ourselves against the Democrat Party and against our enemy.

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2: You guys wearing a Nazi tattoo. Do you think there's any physical involvement, Mr. Producer? But right here, right now, mark the day. This is where we're going to launch this movement. That moron, Tucker Carlson, I'm going to start a third party. Go ahead, you freak, fool, and phony. He's irrelevant. His days are over. Everybody knows he's a head case. He's a nut job. Nobody gives a damn about him anymore. Thank me very much. It's been exposed. It's not pretty. Now, we got bigger fish to fry now. The whole woke right movement. Him and all the rest of them, plus the Islamist Marxist movement, plus we need to fire up the Republican base and the conservative movement, and we need to take our country back right now. We've led efforts here with the Tea Party, with the Convention of States. And yes, with Donald Trump after the 2016 primary, we played a pivotal role. Constitutional conservatives, millions of us all over the country. We were the Tea Party. And we still are. I know it and you know it, Mr. and Mrs. America. It doesn't much matter what the podcasters think and other hosts think. They're irrelevant. We've got 25 years together. We know exactly what's going on. CUFI, Christians United for Israel, has 10.5 million members. And my friends, the people of Israel are under attack like never before, and we're selling their enemies F-35s and advanced jet engines. Not just the enemies of Israel, the enemies of Greece. It's just crazy. I strongly reject it. And the Iranian regime survives. 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You will make a huge difference if you act now for the next generation. This is a big deal. And God bless you in advance for this.

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0: 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So don't use them. But they save enormous numbers of lives and improve the quality of life for so many people, including me, with severe heart disease. Thank God for our pharmaceutical companies. Bernie Sanders hasn't made anything. Ooh, the pharmacists, shut up. I'm tired of these leftist ideologues using slogans instead of substance. I'm tired of them applying their Marxist goals on top of our republic, our little r, Republican goals. How many of you folks who own little businesses think you could open little businesses in Cuba, in Nicaragua, in China, in North Korea? Pick any one of them. How many of you have little businesses think they'll survive in socialist economies like Britain, like Germany and France and Canada? If you're having trouble surviving in New York already, that's because New York is as close to socialism as we have in this country. But if you're in Florida and you're really experiencing freedom, economic freedom and human freedom, that's where the entrepreneurial activity is taking place. Places like that, places like Tennessee, places like Texas with low taxes, no income taxes. Used to be California, but California is a hellhole of bureaucracy, red tape, massive taxation. And that's why it's not developing anything new. Certainly not the extent that it used to. So nobody wants to switch places with a communist regime or a socialist economic regime. Nobody. So why do we embrace it? And this, I haven't even gotten to the lost civil liberties yet. They love to talk about oligarchs. Oh, the oligarchs. Where do the oligarchs exist today? In communist regimes and Islamist regimes. That's where the oligarchs are. Throughout the Middle East, every single Arab country in the Middle East is run by an oligarch, either a monarch or some other form of dictator, military dictator, and inbreds. Right? Every single one of them. You look at the communist system, those are oligarchs. They're oligarchs. They live like kings. And they depend who lives, who dies, who has a job, who doesn't have a job. They have a whole social credit system in order to monitor if you're compliant or not. There are no civil liberties in China. There are no civil liberties in North Korea. There are no civil liberties in Nicaragua. There's no civil liberties in Cuba. There's no civil liberties in any of these societies. Look at New York City. Ask Orthodox Jews with the clothing that some wear and their beards and their hats and their jackets. Ask them, how's civil liberties going? Civil liberties. Why do you think they want to destroy the cops? We got to get rid of the cops and ICE. Why? They protect us. Exactly. And they want to replace them with their own system. Their own Praetorian Guard, if you will. That's what they want to do. That's what they always do. We're going to try and get Mondani on. He's not going to come on. I want to debate him. I don't need to debate crackpots and wackos and so forth who are looking for eyes and hits and clicks and all the rest of that crap. I'm not going to play that game. These are lesser lights and they don't mean anything to me. But let's go. Let's do this. I'm happy to compare the United States of America, our middle class, our success, our civil liberties, to any one of these communist / socialist regimes. Let's do it. We can compare anything. Healthcare, let's do it. Access to food, let's do it. Access to potential good jobs, let's do it. We win on every front. It's time we understand our country, we understand our societal system, that we understand our economic system, and defend it. And defend it not in the abstract, compare it to what it is they're pushing. They just want you to listen to the rhetoric and the propaganda. Free things, affordability. Hey, Mondami, come down to the real world. Let's take a look at how your system works. Let's look at the misery. Let's look at the death toll. Let's look at the empty shelves and the long lines. Let's look at the lack of health care in these regimes. Let's do it. You don't want to hear your bumper sticker crack. I'll be right back.
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0: there's more. Got another cuckoo for Cocoa Puffs candidate running in Texas. Real freakazoid. And yet these candidates are popular among the Democrats. Because the Democrat Party has changed. It's filled with all kinds of freaks, frauds, and phonies. And it attracts freaks, frauds, and phonies. As well as Marxists and Islamists. It's a big tent, you understand. It's a big tent. For the mentally deranged. It's no secret that the checkout line feels a lot heavier these days. I mean, you got that credit card with all that debt on there and the interest you're paying on it, double-digit interest. Can't seem to get that down, especially in the summer when the bills are even bigger. The electric or the oil or the gas or whatever energy source you use to get air conditioning into your home, that's been working full blast. And, of course, camp and HVAC systems and college coming in the next month or two. And I understand it. I've been there. 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
5: From ABC News, I'm Stephanie Officer. President Trump heads to the NATO summit in Turkey this week. ABC News contributor and former State Department official Colonel Steve Ganyard says Trump's campaign to get NATO allies to spend more on their own defense will end up being a positive development.
6: I think maybe 10 years from now, Europe's going to thank us because we're going to make them responsible for their own sovereignty in a way that they haven't been, frankly, since the end of World War II. So this will become the, let's call it the Europeanization of NATO.
5: The U.S. men's team currently playing that high-stakes match against Belgium after FIFA delayed the red card suspension of their star striker. Folarin Balogun is on the field, with critics raising questions after President Trump intervened on his behalf. ABC's Christian Cordero is at a watch party in D.C.
7: The fact that FIFA has taken this somewhat unprecedented move, certainly highly unusual move, to change the punishment to effectively a warning hasn't sat well with people, even with some people who are U.S. men's national team supporters, but certainly it has not sat well with Belgium. They unsuccessfully appealed the decision. FIFA essentially said you had nothing to do with the red card itself, although they are certainly affected by this decision that FIFA recently made.
5: FIFA has released a lengthy statement detailing step-by-step the process it underwent in addressing the issue. Utah prosecutors are outlining their case against Tyler Robinson, accused of murdering Charlie Kirk. It's all part of a week-long preliminary hearing.
8: As one video of Charlie Kirk being shot was shown in court that only the judge and attorneys could see, the judge visibly jumped in reaction to what he was watching. On the witness stand on day one of the hearing, police officer Christopher Bagley described the moment of the shooting.
9: What did you hear again?
10: I heard a gunshot.
8: As graphic videos were shown to the judge, Erica Kirk left the courtroom clutching prayer beads. Alex Stone, ABC News, Provo, Utah.
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4: He's here. He's here. Now, broadcasting from the underground command post, deep in the bowels of a hidden bunker, somewhere under the brick and steel of a nondescript building, we've once again made contact with our leader, Mark Levin.
0: Welcome back, America. Here we be. Here we at. Graham Flattner, in his own words, today, cut 10, go.
9: I wanted to directly address the troubling, serious, and false allegations against me. Any accusation of non-consensual behavior is categorically false. Over the last 10 months, I have been deeply humbled by the faith Mainers have put in me. You have welcomed me into your homes, into your places of work, into your restaurants, into your houses of worship. You have shown that a different kind of politics, one that puts the interests of people over corporations, is not just possible, but is inevitable. This movement we have built, the largest volunteer base in the history of Maine politics, the hundreds of thousands of grassroots donors, and the supporters across the ideological spectrum, we were united in a love of Maine, a belief that our politics must change, and a focus on defeating Susan Collins. So, regardless
0: of... Susan Collins is such a threat to Mainers. Oh, she's unbelievable threat. Politics must change. Yes, to we Stalinist communists. Excuse me, oyster farmers. By the way, do oysters crap, Mr. Producer? I don't know. I mean, they just look like, you know, jellyfish. I don't know. Go ahead.
9: Do the reporting. But mindful of the political reality it will inflict, we are taking the time to reflect on the best path forward for the state that I love, the people that I love, the movement I belong to, and the goal of defeating.
0: But the love has to be consensual. That's the point there, Brutus. You understand? Why should anybody doubt you? You've been so forthcoming about so much in your life. Poor fella. Everybody's against you. Look at that! No, settle down. Everybody's against him. That's right. He grew up in a very poor life where his family bought him a home and then bought him an oyster farm. It's okay. Please don't call me if you own an oyster farm. I know you're hardworking. At whatever it is that you do, I'm all for it. Trust me. But nonetheless, I mean, go ahead.
9: Those were the goals when we launched this campaign, and they remain my goals today. On June 9th, 154,058 Mainers, the most in primary history.
0: What does this have to do with the allegations that you raped this woman? Hmm? I wonder if you would have won that primary had the governor stayed in after this information came out. What do you think about that? What do you think about that? Graham, if that is your name. Just a little oyster farmer. Having his way with as many women as possible. The guy's a pig. I'm just being honest. He's a pig. And a drunk. He was a drunk. Of course, the military did it to him. And I'm sure the people in the military are sick and tired of being talked about this way, because the military didn't do anything to him. He did it to himself. Go ahead.
9: Broken politics beholden to Washington.
0: Broken politics? Look in the mirror, you thug. Broken politics? You lied your way into the Democrat nomination. You lied and cheated and spun into the Democrat nomination. Now you're going to lecture the whole country on broken politics? Is that how this works? You got no shame. You're a scumbag. And that's not just you. Your buddy Mondami's a scumbag, too. All of you guys are. The broken system. We're here to fix it. You're here to kill it. But something's not right when a scuzzbag like you can be the nominee of the Democrat Party with a Nazi tattoo on his chest. I didn't know what a Nazi tattoo.

0: Words that matters. Opinions you can challenge. Conversations you'll remember.
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0: We like to watch a show called Chicago PD, Mr. Producer, on ION. It is a killer show. It is my favorite sort of non-news show. You ought to try it. 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This is an honest company. It was started by a vet to take on the big guys. So they're always looking for ways to deliver more than they promise to their customers, to you. And that's the way they have to be. They're the David versus the three Goliaths. Phenomenal U.S. customer service on the 5G network that powers America. That's dial #250, say Mark Levin, you're off to the races, switch to Pure Talk. It's the least complicated thing you'll do all night, all day. It's a wireless company that actually lives up to your expectations. You know, Consumer Reports doesn't have any reason to lie about it. Their reputation's on the line, too. And they said, look, Pure Talk is the number one in every single category. Let's listen to a great statesman, shall we? Benjamin Netanyahu on Fox this morning. Cut 12, go.
1: Look, Iran is a nation of about 90 million. About 80% of them hate this regime and would like to see it gone. But you still have, quite a few million, a minority that they can bring to the streets. And what do they shout in the streets? I don't know if you heard this, Brian. They were shouting, death to Trump, death to me, of course, but death to Trump. We have to kill Trump, death to America. This is what is the face of this minority that has taken over, hijacked this this talented people, the Iranian people, the people who fight for freedom, have been massacred on the streets for freedom. So I think that if the Iranian people were given a chance, they'd throw these bums out.
0: Amen to that. Amen to that. Amen to that. We salute our armed forces, police officers, firefighters, emergency personnel, our truckers, ICE, the people in Ukraine, the people in Israel, the people in Iran, and you, the American people, you Levinites out there, God bless each and every one of you. I'll see you tomorrow. Have a good night.
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7: From ABC News, I'm Stephanie Officer. Life-threatening flooding inundating the Northeast, putting more than 60 million Americans on alert. That as extreme heat builds in the West. ABC's Melissa Griffin.
8: This rain really kicked out the heat. We had scorching temperatures in the Northeast all holiday weekend long, but now it's settling in the Southeast. This is what it will feel like this week across parts of the Carolinas. It feels like 110 by Thursday in North Charleston. But in Orlando, Florida, 100 to 105 degrees 3 days in a row. This continues into the weekend. Extreme heat risk there for the Southeast and for the Southwest.
7: In New York City, a seaplane making a hard landing in the East River. ABC's Gio Benitez.
9: The Kodiak 100 seaplane with eight people on board skipping across the water and then crashing down around noon on Sunday.
10: Basically, we hit the water and then we went up and then we like bounced back down.
9: 16-year-old Chloe Todd filming inside. She and her grandma Ada taking the flight home from the Hamptons.
7: New technology targets leadfoots and reckless drivers.
11: Virginia now allows cameras in crosswalks and stop signs, a bill by State Senator Angelia Williams-Graves.
12: They will turn on when they sense the car approaching and not slowing down. The goal is for people to obey the rules of the road.
11: Virginia is also first in the nation to put a device in the vehicle of chronic speeders. Go over the speed limit, the brakes are applied. A mother who lost her son to a speeding crash says this would have saved him. Wayne Cabot, ABC News.
7: George E. Johnson, the magnate behind Johnson Hair Products, died today. He founded the company in 1954 and turned it into a multi-million dollar business, featuring brands like Ultra Sheen, Afro Sheen, and Classy Curl that revolutionized black hair care. In 1971, Johnson's company became the first black-owned company to trade on the American Stock Exchange. He also sponsored Soul Train. Johnson died of natural causes. He was 99. You're listening to ABC News.
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7: Microsoft's Xbox is going to spin off four video game studios as part of a large reorganization.
6: Xbox CEO Asha Sharma says history's full of companies that mistake longevity for inevitability and that Xbox will not be one of them. She told that to employees in a memorandum announcing massive changes to the division that she says is not healthy. Xbox is cutting 1,600 jobs today, 3,200 through the fiscal year. Overall, Microsoft says 4,800 job cuts make up a little more than 2% of its global workforce. Brian Clark, ABC News.
7: A late goal sends Spain to the quarterfinals, ending Cristiano Ronaldo's World Cup career. Well, at least one industry is making bank off the World Cup.
15: Kalshi, the biggest of the prediction markets, saw more than $31 billion in volume in June, compared with $18 billion in May. Dune Analytics says that since the beginning of World Cup competition, Kalshi has handled $1 billion a day. Polymarket, which watched its volume fall in April and May, saw trading of $10.8 billion in June. By the way, France is Kalshi's odds-on favorite to win the 2026 World Cup. Jim Ryan, ABC News.
7: Conductor Gustavo Dudamel and the Los Angeles Philharmonic will present a concert for Venezuela at the Hollywood Bowl next month. The show will raise money for victims of the twin earthquakes that devastated the country nearly 2 weeks ago. Proceeds will support humanitarian aid efforts through United Nations partnerships. I'm Stephanie Officer, ABC News.
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17: 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How are you doing? Oh, thank you. Thank you. Thanks, Alex.
18: Sorry, I thought after a good 250 that we needed a good Alex Jones.
17: We had to. Google's looking patriotic today. It's a shame it has to do with soccer, but patriotic nonetheless. So I'm doing show prep last night, and like everybody's like, oh, Trump called FIFA, and some dude that nobody knows is going to play again. Oh, and like it was just over and over with this stupid soccer stuff, and I just don't care. I can't tell you how much I don't care about the World Cup. I don't care. I don't. I don't care. Oh, Trump called some guy with a weird name to talk about some other guy with a weird name about playing in a weird sport. Nobody cares. They literally, I was like, I'm trying to do show prep last night. I'm like, scratch that from the record. I don't. Am I on an island out here? Are people still pretending to care about the World Cup? We're gonna stop caring about that very soon and get back to normal society. You know that, right? Everybody knows that. Thank you. I don't. Why? Why am I supposed to care about soccer? I don't care at all, actually. I'll tell you what. Soccer and golf on TV, can't do it. Can't. I don't know why people do this. It's even like, I'm like, whoever left the TV on, the Today Show's on, and like all these soccer players are doing soccer things. Don't care. They're like, oh, everybody's doing it too. Everybody's like, oh, the soccer's been so good. Oh. No, it hasn't, actually. I don't know if you've been keeping score at home. Nobody's actually enjoying any of this. The soccer's not fun. I will take that to the grave. It's not. They've been telling us for decades, it's coming. It's coming to America. It's going to be big. All the NFL owners are investing in their little soccer clubs. A little club, like a little book club. Just as interesting, I'll be honest. Just as good. No, not for me. I feel like it's forced. I've yet to meet anyone in the wild outside of Chad Benson who has been like, this is great. To be fair, Chad was saying it was great before the World Cup got here because he played it. He's a big fan. But I don't see it. I don't. Is it just me? Am I on an island with the soccer stuff? Great 4th of July weekend. Obviously, the top story is that Travis Kelce and Taylor Swift got married, and the conspiracy theorists are going bananas because they're going to sacrifice their firstborn child to Dolly Parton. Did you see that?
18: I heard it was Tom Hanks.
19: It's not sacrifice.
17: That's what I heard.
19: Dolly asked for the baby.
17: What do you think she asked for?
19: She asked for the baby.
17: Not to raise it. See what I'm saying? We'll talk about that. I got to feel a lightning round. She put up devil horns, dog. She put up the horns. So we'll talk about that later in the show. I don't care about the Travis Kelce, Taylor Swift wedding either. The only thing worse than soccer in America is the Kansas City Chiefs. So that's how they rank. If I was doing a power ranking of the worst things on TV, number one is going to be golf. Number two is going to be soccer, and number three is going to be the Kansas City Chiefs. And I'll text Mac out of the blue if I need to. Can you imagine? Mac signs up. Okay, just, and I know this always, Mason always gets touchy anytime I bring up Mac. He's like, you're talking about your ex-producer. He always gets all...
18: Why are you always going to bring up your ex?
17: He always gets so touchy. Mac goes there. And he's like, oh, I'm working for the Kansas City Chiefs now. And it's like, yeah, great. You get to deal with Taylor Swift's wedding. It's awesome. Is that what you signed up for, Mac? Are you proud of the decision?

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2: We do live in the greatest country on planet Earth. No one else is even holding a candle to what we're doing here. And it's been like that for the last 250 years. And we had a great weekend celebrating this country. We went to the squirt gun parade in Watertown, Tennessee. It was myself, Brian Wilson, Miss Dawn, and cabana wife, and then Joan Jones and her better half John showed up as well with their sweet grandbaby Gigi, and we all got to take part in the squirt gun fight.
3: What a blast that was! Oh my gosh,
2: it was so fun. And all the kids could talk about on the ride home is how you hid behind them so that way you wouldn't get squirted, Joan.
3: Well, tell them that. I mean, they made the perfect barrier for me.
2: So I don't know.
3: My hair, like, you know?
2: This is probably my favorite Tennessee tradition, and I will do this until I'm an old man. It is a parade down Main Street of Watertown.
3: Yeah.
2: Where all of the floats are squirting the parade attendees with water guns. And all of the attendees are squirting the floats with water guns. Now, I tend to take this thing pretty serious.
3: Oh, I noticed, Chris, like, wow.
2: I'm only aiming for headshots. So, me and the boys, and I tell the boys too, headshots only, boys, headshots only. And my goal is to make sure that at least a few people walk away with swimmer's ear.
3: I noticed that your kids would pause the action to run out into the traffic to get candy off the ground.
2: Yeah, that was gross.
3: Yeah.
2: There was only a couple. Usually my favorite part about this parade is that there is no candy.
3: Right, yeah.
2: It's like Bobby Kennedy approved. There's no red dye being thrown at the children. But a couple of floats brought the red dye.
3: And then they get all wet in the
2: street. It's like landing in the puddles. Ugh. And melting. We didn't let the kids have any of that candy, by the way.
3: That's good.
2: We were like, no. Give me that. I'll give it to you later. Wink. Let me put it somewhere safe for you. Let me put it somewhere safe for you. But yeah, me and the boys, we were going headshots only. And Brooks said, I think I made that one girl cry. Like, she knew what she was signing up for, bud. She knew what she was signing up for. You gotta be ungovernable. And that's what we're doing. We're trying to raise our kids to be ungovernable.
3: I love it.
2: The Squirt Gun Parade, though, in Watertown, Tennessee, it's awesome. And Watertown is such like... Brian always calls it bucolic.
3: Yeah.
2: But it really is like a beautiful little downtown area. And it reminds you of just like real America.
3: Yeah.
2: Like, I know like a lot of people want to go to Nashville and get the fireworks. How'd that work out? And they want to go, you know, these big celebrations. For me, man, as for me in my house, we'll go to the little small Watertown parade because it's just way more fun. And it's way more like true American spirit. Like, it's Americana. It felt like Americana out there.
3: Hallmark movies should be made there.
2: Honestly.
3: Yeah.
2: And so here's the best part. We got there an hour early. and here's the even better part. Brian Wilson had been there like 2 hours early to set up all the chairs for us. And so we get down there. Brian's chairs are already set up. Like, he went out and staked his spot for the kids. And all of us way early. And then, so we get down there, his chairs are already set up because it's Watertown. Nobody's going to steal chairs that are on the side of the road. And, which is awesome. It's like based, like, yeah, you can leave them there. It's fine. Like I could probably leave those chairs there for 3 days and they would be there when I got back. Like that's Watertown, Tennessee. And so we get down there and poor Brian is like, oh, gee whiz, guys. My sources were incorrect. This is what he said. I've never heard him admit this before. He said, my sources were incorrect. He said in his Brian Wilson voice. That's the best I can do. My sources were incorrect. The parade starts at 4, not 3. We're like, that's fine. Like, we're good. And then, so we all, myself, Virginia, my four kids, Joan and John and Gigi, we decided to take a little walk to the coffee shop. Brand new little coffee shop. And we all sat down and had ice cream in the air conditioning for an hour.
3: The greatest. I mean, the greatest hour of my granddaughter's life.
2: She is so sweet, by the way.
3: And I'll tell you what, she had such a good time with your daughter.

0: daughter. Like, you know when they like click?
1: Yeah.
0: You know, kids, your kids, like, they just scooped her up and made her part of the family.
1: Well,
0: it was so cute.
1: Your granddaughter was so well behaved that we used her behavior to shame my kids on the ride home.
0: I hope you didn't do that.
1: No, we did. We're like, did you notice how Joan's granddaughter didn't get up while we were eating lunch? Anybody? Anybody else notice that? So they're like, yes, we noticed. I'm like, well, geez, that was pretty good, huh? It's amazing that a 3-year-old could do that. But, you know, this 8-year-old and this 6-year-old and this 4-year-old had a hard time with it. Isn't that weird, guys?
0: Well, the pool was calling their name. I mean, they had to go swimming.
1: We still used it to shame them. You have to find those opportunities as parents. So we got ice cream as a crew. We got some waters and some Gatorades. I made the mistake of grabbing 2 green and 2 orange, and that quickly devolved into an argument over, I'm not taking the orange, so I had to go back and switch them out for more green.
0: Oh, man.
1: I don't know what I was thinking. Rookie move.
0: Yeah,
1: Dad.
0: Totally,
1: Complete
0: Dad.
1: Complete rookie move. Green is obviously the only appropriate color when you're getting Gatorade, and I've learned from my errors. But we had the best time, and then we got to go back to Brian's house, and we had a pool party, and we had a cookout on the grill, and, you know, Cabana wife has the nicest friends. They're all there, and Brian's got his crew, Joan and her crew, and we're all just eating hot dogs on the grill as the kids are doing front flips into the pool.
0: And then Dawn sent us all home with Cabana wife cookies.
1: Oh my gosh!
0: Holy cow!
1: Is that not the best part? Was that? I mean,
0: crazy good.
1: And so then we found out there's a new flavor of cookie, the dark chocolate espresso.
0: Yeah, and your kids took them all.
1: But, well, here's the thing. This is the first time I've ever gotten a cookie with a warning. Because Dawn said, Miss Cabana wife said, I don't know if you want the kids to eat that one.
0: Oh.
1: Because there's real espresso in there. And they will
0: nice.
1: Be bouncing off the wall. And I thought to myself, what is there much of a difference between the sugar content in your regular cookies versus these ones? Probably not. But I don't know. If you've never had the opportunity to have a Cabana wife cookie, They're probably one of the finest things that you've ever eaten.
0: Highlight of your day.
1: Made with real children's laughter. I don't know how she gets them in there, but it's the truth. So that felt like America. Did it feel like America to you, Joan?
0: It was such a good time and just such a good day all around. It really felt like total Americana, and we got to experience it.
1: Well, and you lived near D.C. for a while, in Maryland and New Jersey. I grew up in Boston, and in we spent some time in Detroit and Pittsburgh. And I was like, you'd get none of this anywhere but small town Tennessee.
0: Absolutely.
1: And it's like, it's magical.
0: It is.
1: So if you don't have plans next July 4th, circle the date on your calendar. The Water Gun Parade in Watertown, Tennessee. That's where you need to be.
0: And bring your Super Soaker big guns, like the biggest ones you can find.
1: Brian literally filled up a giant Yeti cooler full of water so that way the kids could continually refill.
0: Everybody did that too.
1: Yeah, me too.
0: I mean, you have to know what to do what to expect when you get down to this parade.
1: Yeah, you got it. You got to bring refills. No, one water gun full is not going to suffice. There was a guy behind us. What, do you remember his name?
0: Oh.
1: It was Brandon.
0: Brandon, yeah.
1: Brandon, who listens to the show. Great guy. Wonderful family.
0: Yeah.
1: They had like a PVC pipe, like a potato gun that they
0: yes.
1: fashioned into a water gun. Like, I mean, these guys were ready for war.
0: Yeah.
1: If war was only, you know, you only needed water guns in war. But it was awesome.
0: It was so much fun.
1: It was the best. And you get in those moments and you're like, man, we really do live in the greatest country on planet Earth. There is nowhere else where you're going to have an event like that. And, you know, take a step back and just be like, you know, all the chaos, all the crazy, all the white nationalists, all the commies. And it's like, yeah, well, you know what? It's actually not like that. It's just not. Like, all the stuff that you see ginned up. And sure, New York sucks. And sure, there are commies. And sure, there are feds LARPing as white nationalists, allegedly. But the real America, it's still awesome. And Watertown is a huge example of that. And we had the best freaking time ever. And my kids were still talking about it yesterday. Like, they just love it.
0: Yep.
1: They wish that we could go back. They're like, this is a real question. Do they do a water gun parade for Christmas? And I said, I don't think they do. I don't. I think it's a summer only event, guys. They're like, oh, man.
0: But I bet they have something great for Christmas, too.
1: We should do a snowball fight parade.
0: Ooh.
1: Right? Who says no?
0: Nobody.
1: That's what I'm saying.
0: Love it.
1: I got these ideas, Joan. $1 million ideas.
0: Yeah.
1: So we got a lot to talk about today. We'll talk about the president. I mean, listen, the fact that the D.C. fireworks almost got canceled and Trump is in a back room saying, I don't care if I have to wait until 4 a.m. Today's the day we're going to do it. Badass move. We'll bring you the speech from the president over the weekend. Hopefully, I mean, like, I hope you didn't watch it on TV. I hope that you were doing some stuff with your family instead of, you know, watching. Do people watch fireworks on TV? I'm sure some people do. And no disrespect, but that's the only way you can enjoy them. But I hope you were doing other things. We actually went out after the Watertown Parade, and we bought some fireworks. And I may or may not have shamed some teenagers. Okay, I shamed two teenagers. I'll tell you what I said after the break. 922, Super Talk, 99.7 WT.
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1: That's Joan Jones in the newsroom. Headlines on the way in a couple minutes. The Super Texters pointed this out, Joan. The word we were looking for was human shield.
0: Human shield. Your children were my human shield, yes.
1: If you were looking for a good comparison, Joan was Hamas, and my kids were the civilians during the water gun parade.
0: Yeah.
1: That's Chip. Just to be fair, 1278 texted.
6: Wait, hold on, Chris. The what parade?
1: The water gun parade.
6: You said the water gun.
1: The water gun.
0: The water gun.
1: Sometimes it slides out. Yeah. I work really hard. You know what I did?
6: No, we love it. We love little pops.
1: Do you know what I did to get rid of my Boston accent?
6: What'd you do?
1: I read street signs out loud for a year and a half on my way into work.
0: Did you really?
1: I really did.
0: Wow.
6: Were you a big Demon Bruin guy for a while, or before you got Demumbrian? Or
1: no, but like. Guy, I used to have the wicked thickest Boston accent. Like, it used to be crazy, dude. So I can still turn it on if I need to, but I don't. It's not fun.
6: It started to slip through, and I was like, I gotta address that real quick.
1: Sorry.
0: You're on that Demon Bruin. I thought when I first got here and I drove to the radio station, I thought, what kind of a city am I getting into? Demon city.
6: They brew demons here?
1: So
6: no.
1: When I did the street sign thing. A lot of people accuse me of being Canadian because they say about weird.
0: Oh, yeah.
1: And I think that's one of the things I couldn't get rid of out and about. So I guess I say it weird. I don't say a boot, though. 1278 texted in and he said, Chris is hating on all the sports he can't play.
0: Oh, you can't play soccer?
1: Or golf. I said, well, I said jokes on him. I can't play any sports.
0: Yeah.
1: You should have seen me last night. We were shooting hoops in the driveway and we lowered the rim. For my 6-year-old, still bricking everything. Still. I went to dunk, and it was like I got stuffed by the rim. It's embarrassing. It was embarrassing. And then Dave, my favorite Hebrew, said that the fireworks in Pittsburgh are pretty good.
6: Ooh.
1: So I actually moved to Pittsburgh on the 4th of July when I was doing a morning show out there, and they put me in a hotel downtown, and we were exhausted. It was me, Virginia, and Kennedy. We had no other kids yet. And we were downtown. Like, we were maybe, like, you could throw a rock and hit the point, which is, like a really cool area downtown.
6: Yeah.
1: But we were on the back side of the hotel, so we couldn't see the fireworks.
6: You could see the aftermath.
1: No. We could see them in the reflection on the skyscraper behind us.
6: Oh, interesting.
1: So we actually watched the entire firework display via reflection.
6: That's one way to do it.
1: It was the only time I've ever done it. And my wife was like, do you want to walk down there? And Kennedy was sleeping. I was like, no, this makes for a better story. So
6: watching fireworks from your bed off of reflection.
1: We watched them vicariously through a reflection.
6: That's pretty good.
1: It was pretty good. We had a lot of fun. Okay, so real quick. So I shamed some kids last night. Or not last night, 4th of July night after the Watertown Parade.
6: Mm.
1: So we stopped to grab some fireworks. And so these kids, I'm behind these two gentlemen, these 18-year-old guys.
6: Yeah.
1: And they're debating on what they want. And I, you know how the fireworks have fun names. So I wanted to grab a couple hanging with my gnomies. That's what I wanted. Okay. And they were like, these kids only had $100 to spend. And they were like, well, what do we do here? How do we do this? How much is this? How much is that? And like, I'm like, oh my gosh, it's taking forever. So finally, the guy's like, well, if you're going to do that, you might as well just buy the Kraken. And I was like, okay. I like the sound of that. Hashtag Sidney Powell. So cool. So I like the sound of it. I wanted to release it. So they go, well, how much is the Kraken? And he goes, 120. And they go, I can't afford that. He goes, I'll sell it to you for 80. They're like, I don't know. And so I just jumped in. I was like, did you say you're going to sell that last Kraken for 80? And he's like, yep, I sold. And the kids are looking at me. They go, oh, man. And I said, guys, if you weren't shopping like women, you wouldn't have this issue. And then I just grabbed it and I walked to the cashier.
6: That's mine now.
1: I had 10 sparklers and a Kraken. Thank you, sir. Thank you. That's what I did. And a couple smoke bombs.
6: Any Roman candles?
1: Nah, we don't do the Roman candles. I'm too nervous that the boys are gonna turn them against each other. So we don't do the Roman candles. Yeah, not
6: I had
1: yet.
6: Too many holes in my shirts growing up.
1: I didn't have the protective eye gear lined up.
6: That's fair.
1: So I didn't want to do the Roman candles.
6: That's fair.
1: The sparklers are enough, dangerous enough.
6: Yeah.
1: So we released the Kraken when we got home. Don't worry. Don't you worry about that.
6: Was it worth it?
1: Oh, very worth it.
6: Good.
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1: Quite a few people on the Super Text line getting a little testy. They're getting a little hot under the collar because I said soccer is a terrible sport and nobody really cares. They said, what? I care. That's what they said. Super Talk 99.7 WTN. My name is Chris Hand. 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Some people are even attacking baseball. One of the guys said, your kids are never going to be pros. 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
6: You could buy them in bulk on eBay too.
1: It's the only way.
6: Like six for a quarter, I think.
1: That's the only way. But people are testy. People are upset. I don't understand. I'm sorry. I thought this was America. I don't know. Joe in Spring Hill. What's up, man? How are you? Thanks for holding.
7: Hey, Chris. Good morning. Hey, I got to tell you, there's worse things than having a Boston accent. I mean, you could be a soccer fan. That would be much worse than that. And Chris, I have to finally thank you for speaking. Your take on soccer is beautiful. You know, back in 2014, I think that, you know, U.S. advanced to whatever. So I said to myself, you know what? I'm going to watch this. And after about 4 minutes, I found it completely unwatchable. It is the worst thing ever. I mean, I thought soccer was done when Trump signed the executive order abolishing men from competing in women's sports. I thought that was the end of soccer right there. And you know the one thing that I've gathered from this whole World Cup is how bad the media is. If you've seen people from around the world just loving this amazing country of ours, no matter where they're from, what they do, where they're staying, they just absolutely love it here.
1: Yes.
7: Another thing on the sports take is that, I always say when people say they got their kids in soccer, I'm like, really, bro? And then I'm like, why don't you teach your kids, take them to the batting cages and teach them how to hit a curveball? I love the fact that your kids are in Little League. The only thing that broke my heart, I think you said last year they played for the Yankees, and of course that was a big problem right there. So that one was rough.
1: Joe, you don't understand how hard it was when my son Brooks was on the Yankees Little League team, and we had to play the Red Sox Little League team, and it was tough.
7: I remember that take on the radio. I got a big old kick out of that. The other thing was, I just wanted to say, I heard the announcement that you're going to have a new addition to your family, Mazel Tov. We wish you to have another beautiful, healthy addition to this world. And thanks so much for taking my call. And as always, say hi to your mother for me.
1: Likewise, Joe. Say hi to your mom. All right. That's Joe in Spring Hill. I love that guy. He doesn't call in as much as he should.
6: No. Yeah. He used to call in more. He's great.
1: Almost peed my pants when he said, I thought Trump ended the soccer when he signed the executive order that men can't play in women's sports.
6: This is why you need to watch on YouTube. Chris folded.
1: I don't have a better take than that. It's actually pretty good.
6: It's pretty good.
1: I thought we were done with this, actually. I thought we were done. No, I mean, the best part of the World Cup has been, like he said, seeing all the visitors come in and enjoy America for what America is. I mean, it's just the truth. It's the reality. It's pretty cool. We do have the best country in the world. Even all the commies and the Nazis who say it's terrible, you could say, okay, well, where would you rather be? Is there another place that you would rather go? And it's like, no, they would never want to go anywhere else. Could you imagine what the 250th celebration would have been like if Kamala Harris was president? Can anyone imagine? You know, it's funny that you mentioned that, because AI did an unbelievable video of what it would look like if Kamala Harris had been president for the 250th anniversary of this great nation of ours. And it was pretty on the nose. Mason, can you put this video up on YouTube? I want everybody to see the video, because there is a video element to it. This is AI's interpretation of what the 250th celebration of America would have looked like if Kamala Harris was president.
8: Oliver, Katie, are you ready?
1: So immediately you're seeing the Lincoln Memorial draped with pride flags.
9: I can't believe you got us into the 250th at the White House.
10: Let's just say I know some folks in the Kamala administration.
1: People are putting on masks, pride buttons. Oh, there. Hold on. Did you see that? That was a couple of, I would assume, Somalis walking away with a wheelbarrow full of money. Okay. There's a statue that people are praying to of Anthony Fauci. They're bowing down to it, and it says, "Trust the science." A bronze statue of Anthony Fauci. There's a transing station where a boy walks up and is immediately a girl. Now a girl walks up and now she's a boy.
11: Mom, please! Can I please trans myself?
12: Oh, honey, you don't need parental permission for that.
1: Yeah.
13: America is problematic and racist! And racist!
1: They're burning statues of our founding fathers.
14: Oh, America, you're racist. You're bad. The worst country that the world has ever had.
1: Up, little face painting station. Abortion on demand tent. Kamala Harris lighting off rainbow fireworks. I think the only thing you probably got wrong was that there wouldn't have been any fireworks. Probably because of environmental reasons. But we didn't get that. What we actually got was a fireworks show that was a record-setting fireworks. What was it? 850,000 fireworks were set off in Washington, D.C. It's the world record, the largest firework display ever. And Donald Trump walking out on the National Mall at 11 o'clock at night. And so he said, guys, there was no way that I was going to let this be canceled. He said, even if I had to come out here at 4 a.m., we were going to celebrate America's birthday.
15: Good evening, America. If you think that was easy, it wasn't. And I want to thank everybody because they did the right thing. They saw lightning. And I said, there's no way if we have to speak in front of one person at 4 o'clock in the morning, I'm going to be here. There's no way we can be deterred. And they estimated there 375,000 people before everybody had to leave. And they now have 150,000 people. It's the craziest thing anyone's ever seen.
1: One of the coolest things that I saw online after the fireworks event at the National Mall in D.C. was there was a group of World War II veterans watching this from the World War II monument. And I mean, just so badass, like on so many different levels. And it's very cool to see a pro-America celebration. Thank goodness we didn't get Kamala Harris as president. Do you think any of this would have looked the same? I mean, even down, you know, there's a lot of soccer people that are texting and they're like, soccer's great. Okay, could you imagine having the World Cup here with Kamala Harris? It wouldn't have been the same.
15: My very brilliant people backstage said, don't worry about it, sir. We can do it maybe next week. I said, it doesn't work next week. This is the big day. We want July 4th. We're not looking for July something else.
1: He said, my advisor said, can we do it next week? He said, I'm sorry. I thought this was America. I said, yep, it is, sir. It is. Trump had an awesome speech at the National Mall when he got out there at 11 o'clock to speak to him. We'll bring you the highlights from that speech on the way. There's a lot to get to. A lot of people are upset because there were some peaceful protests in D.C. during the 4th of July festivities as well. We'll talk about that also. A lot to get to. A little bit of time. It's 9:51. 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
1: You're welcome to join the show any way you'd like. 615-737-9986. That's the number to text or call in on. You can also jump in the chat on YouTube or Rumble. We are live on YouTube and Rumble. Was Twitch acting up for you earlier? Was it twitching out?
6: Yeah, just acting a little weird.
1: I think the one guy that watched us on Twitch was like, dude, what's going on today? Where are you? Everywhere else, I think.
6: Everywhere else, we are good.
1: You can listen to all the apps, the FM dial as well. President Trump had an awesome speech on Saturday night, Sunday morning here in Tennessee because of the time change, right? So it was on Sunday, I guess, if you were watching in Nashville. But he dropped some bombs. 250 years, big celebration.
15: People have done more good, shown more courage, made more progress, righted more injustice, or achieved more greatness than you, the American people. For 250 years, the United States of America has been the hope, the promise, the light, and the glory among all of the nations of the world. All over the world, they try and be like us. Nobody can be like us. And with God's help, we will always be this or even better. We're going to be better. Here on our National Mall, we're celebrating freedom's triumph over tyranny, liberty's conquest over oppression, and the enduring victory of the American spirit from the July 4th, 1776 to July 4th, 2026. Big dates. That's big dates. Two big ones.
1: I mean, President Trump is right. There's a lot of people in this country that want to tear down the image of America. They want to say that the country started in 1619, not 1776, and we need to reject those voices. I mean, if we're being honest, this 4th of July, this 250th anniversary of America should have been even bigger. And if you look at the historical context of the bicentennial, I mean, that was way more patriotic. But we have an assignment in front of us. Remind people of the greatness of this country, where we came from, how far we've come, what we've been able to do in such a short period of time. And I hope and I pray that we instill these values in our youth moving forward. And I mean, that's on all of us, right? I want to raise my kids with a healthy, overwhelming love of America. That way, when they get to the 300-year anniversary, Lord willing, I'll be there. It's way more patriotic than this one. Would it be a tricentennial? Would you call it a tricentennial? The trike? Well, could we call it the trike? I think that's actually pretty good.
6: I'm here for it.
1: We should start planning now. We'll get merch. We'll get a bunch of merch. But seriously, we can absolutely change the direction of this country if we remind people how great this country is. And we need to absolutely combat the voices that are saying that it's evil. Betterwater.com. So it looks like we're still on YouTube. I didn't get kicked off for brandishing a firearm the way Dan Mattis did. That's cool. That's pretty cool. We appreciate that. I got nervous there for a second. I was like, we're going to get kicked off for the copyrighted music. And then I was like, no, I'm going to get kicked off for brandishing the firearm. I was like, oh.
6: It was almost a tag team duo.
1: I could have got kicked off for both. We were also talking about the white supremacists that were in D.C. peacefully letting their thoughts be known. It was too much for too many people, up to and including the New York Post. Side note, I don't know if you've seen this on the internet. The black woman who was surrounded by the Patriot Front members, apparently she's been arrested before for indecent exposure. And there's videos of her going around on that same train pulling down her pants.
6: Oh.
1: Yeah. And I grokked it, and they said it said it wasn't AI. So they left that part out of the article.
6: I feel like she should have a nickname for that.
1: People are giving her a nickname.
6: Oh, really?
1: I don't know if I should say it. Rosa Sharts. They're calling her Rosa Sharts. Yikes. I'm not. I'm just saying that's what the internet's saying.
6: That's what the internet says.
1: That's what the internet says. I'm just being perfectly honest with you. That's what the internet has been calling her.
6: sources are saying.
1: Many such cases. Luke in Middle Tennessee wanted to weigh in on the First Amendment. What's up, Luke? How are you?
16: Good, Chris. How are you, buddy?
1: Good, man. What do you got?
16: So I think what a lot of people are missing about First Amendment, freedom of speech and all that, and freedom of assembly and freedom of process, there's a word in there that defines it all. It's just peaceful.
1: Yep.
16: So, and there has not been one peaceful protest that I've seen in a long time from that side of the aisle. And, you know, you just had people out there up in D.C. where we had a good party going on, and then they're chanting death to America.
1: Yep.
16: That's hateful speech, man. That's inciting violence. That's against the Constitution. That's illegal. That stuff right there should be just nipped in the bud. I mean, I don't understand why people are missing that point. And like you got the Patriot Boys. I guess it's who were the guys that was surrounded the stripper on the train?
1: That was the you have a way with words, Luke. That was the Patriot Front. Patriot Front.
16: Okay, cool. Yeah, they didn't do nothing. They just showed up.
1: I mean, they rode it. They rode a train.
16: And then, oh my God, the Nazis are here.
1: All of that stuff just feels so manufactured to me for, like, propaganda purposes. It's like the same way that we had the Nazis running through downtown Nashville. And it just so happened that Justin Jones knew that they were walking down the street and he was able to do a selfie video. You remember that? And, like, the Nazi flags that they had still had the creases in them. Like, they just ordered them off Amazon and ripped them out of the package that morning.
16: I know. It's also fabricated and staged, man. I mean, goodness gracious. And I'll tell you this, Chris. I like to know who my Nazis are, too. So Brad Pitt and Inglourious, I'm not going to say the other last part of that movie. I don't think you can say that on the radio. I don't want to get y'all banned or get myself banned. But you remember how he was marking up the Nazi on the last part of Inglourious?
1: I want my scalps. It was Inglourious Bastards. You can say it. It's a great movie. It's an awesome movie.
16: Oh, yeah, Inglourious Bastards. But he carves a swastika in his forehead. He goes, now how are we going to know you a Nazi if you take off that there uniform?
1: Yep.
16: He said, this way you can't take that off. Well, I know who you Nazis are. He's like, oh, I have you fired. He said, nah, you just be a butt chewing. It'll be all right. Great movie. Chris, thank you, brother. Y'all have a blessed week. God bless you, and stay dangerous. Watch your six.
1: Likewise, man. Appreciate you. That's Luke in Middle Tennessee. Let's go to Paul on the road who's been holding for a minute. Paul, I appreciate you holding. What do you got?
17: Hey, man, I want to talk about kings and how they issue edicts. You know, the Democrat masters, like Gavin Newsom.
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19: From ABC News, I'm Stephanie Officer. New allegations rocking a key Senate race that many Democrats were hoping could potentially shift the balance of power in the Senate. ABC's Jay O'Brien.
20: Politico reports Plattner's accuser, Jenny Rasico, dated him on and off starting in 2019. She claims that in 2021, he showed up at her home almost blackout drunk. Rasico telling Politico, I had been telling him these words like, no, don't. I just realized that, like, I'm in a situation where there's no consent here. Rasico today speaking to CNN.
21: I remember very specifically saying, I'm not into this.
20: Saying Plattner forced her to have sex against her will.
19: In Ohio, a veteran police officer shot dead at a door answering a call. Four other officers hurt. A mother and daughter found dead inside that home. ABC's Rhiannon and Alley.
22: A devastated community mourning the loss of one of their own tonight after an Ohio officer was killed in a dramatic shootout. Just south of Cleveland Sunday night, Rittman police responded to what they say was some type of disturbance. Neighbors calling 911 to report a break-in and shots fired. When officers arrived, they were met with gunfire.
19: Mississippi authorities have located a body they believe likely belongs to a teen missing since July 4th. 18-year-old Nolan Wells was last seen on Horn Island Saturday, a popular vacation spot. The local sheriff's office saying Wells was there with friends when he was reported missing. ABC's Alex Perez.
23: The Jackson County Sheriff's Department, the Cajun Navy, and many volunteers spending much of the weekend searching for Wells. It remains unclear what exactly happened to him. Authorities say they are still working to figure out what exactly went wrong here as his community now grieves.
0: The U.S. men's team fell to Belgium Monday night in Seattle 4-1. This after a controversy embroiled FIFA overturning last week's red card for Florian Balogun at the advice of President Trump so he could play in Monday's game. Belgium goes on to face Spain. You're listening to ABC News.
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0: The White House issues a new report on the Smithsonian's American History Museum.
7: The White House report accuses the National Museum of American History of using the nation's story as a political instrument to, quote, divide, dispirit, and discourage our citizens. The report points to a variety of exhibits on women, immigrants, and people of color, alleging they cast America as a problematic country, irredeemably conceived, and operating today as an instrument of racism and oppression. The Smithsonian, run by a congressionally appointed Board of Regents, says it remains committed to serving the public with nonpartisan and independent scholarship. Stephen Portnoy, ABC News, Washington.
0: Weeks after a trip around the moon, Artemis II crew member Jeremy Hansen is retiring from the Canadian Space Agency. Firefighters in Colorado say progress is being made on the Aspen Acres wildfire in 2 counties.
24: We've made good progress on the eastern perimeter and then on the southeast side adjacent to Ryan, Colorado City. There is a lot of work yet to do, though.
0: Incident Commander Jake Livingston says more than 250 homes and 4 businesses have been destroyed. His family confirmed Chicago businessman and black hair care pioneer George Johnson Sr. has died. Johnson and his wife Joan founded the Johnson Products Company on Chicago's South Side in 1954, producing iconic brands like Ultra Sheen and Afro Sheen. The company became the first black-owned business listed and traded on the American Stock Exchange in 1971. Johnson was 99. I'm Stephanie Officer, ABC News.
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8: What's up, everybody? 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
9: Yeah.
10: It's hot outside, everybody. We're going to keep you abreast of the situation, but it is hot. Ken has warned you, continue to warn you throughout the day. Triple digits, not feels like. All right, we're past the feels like. We're not even, as somebody said earlier, we've passed ass a long time. We're just now in swamp. That's where we're living. So
11: this is unprecedented in the entire history of the world.
10: Yes. TVA said, we got it covered. We don't expect any kind of rolling blackouts.
11: NES said,
10: don't worry, we got you.
11: Oh, we'll hope we get it right this time.
10: We got you. TVA, NES, NSA, CIA, ABC, all of them said, we're good to go. Keep it cool. Now this is something we should be paying attention to. So we talk about the data centers, and we know what's going on there. And again, I am not anti-data center. I'm pro-zoo and pro-data center. That being said, what happens if there is going to be so much, and I'm talking about a ton, because as much as they all want to talk about how, well, we're eventually going to be our own power station and blah, blah, that's going to take time, right? And people recognize that. So just out of curiosity, what happens if there has to be rolling blackouts? Which you hope there's not, but let's just say there is. Do they also face the rolling blackout? Because in a lot of parts of the country, in the fine print, it says, you guys are at the top of the list of people who we don't touch.
11: Sure, Marsha Blackburn wouldn't have to suffer a rolling blackout.
10: No. She's probably got a backup generator and stuff like that.
11: Oh, no. Not at all. She knows people at NES that will guarantee that her power stays on. Or if it does go out, she's first to attend.
10: She's got the numbers, right? She knows. Yeah. You don't want the governor in waiting to have to wait, if you will.
12: Nashville Mayor Freddie O'Connell says his administration is looking to take the land that's supposed to be a potential data center near the zoo. Mayor O'Connell says his office is filing a condemnation legislation for that land near the zoo, which means Metro government is trying to use its eminent domain powers to take private property for public use. The mayor's office says Metro has a legitimate need for the property. There's been massive public concern over DC blocks turning the land into a data center campus because of the potential noise and environmental impacts.
10: I like how they say campus. Like there's going to be a bunch of kids going to school there.
11: If they have a legitimate need or reason to take the land, why is it just now happening?
10: Because they have a legitimate need because they're looking around and realizing everybody's pissed and the need is to try to save your ass.
11: That's just, I mean, obviously that's not, I mean, we're being facetious, but if you can't show a need has existed for a while and you're just now getting around to taking action on it, then what you're doing is lying to the Nashville community and trying to solve a problem through force and coercion.
10: Yeah, that's it. See, this is my take is they don't really want to take it. They just don't want them to have it. And the only reason they don't want them to have it is because now that everybody knows they have it and everybody's pissed about the fact that they have it, they've all looked inside themselves and thought, uh-oh. And do you guys remember the big issues in Utah with their big one in that little community? I'm going to tell you guys what's happened since then and let you guys know that this isn't going the way that people thought it was going to go. So two of the Box Elder County commissioners who voted to approve the projects lost their reelection bids in a place where they pretty much won almost a shutout. Like that's how. Oh, and one of the most powerful political machines in there. Utah's longest serving Senate president, Stuart Adams from Layton, was blown out after becoming the face of the data center. And they're looking around and they're thinking, uh-oh, this isn't good. And again, I'm pro data center. But I'm, and I continue to ask the question too, why there? But like, you know, like Bell saying, first of all, if you're going to go with eminent domain, so what do we hope? Are we going to move another railroad track next to it? Because that way we can get through the Pacific? I don't get it. And why now? And everything they're doing, by all accounts, DC blocks, who are not, they're not leaving. They don't care what people have to say. They recognize that. They recognize, look, some places you're going to be able to go in and maybe make people feel okay about certain things, maybe. And in other places, you're going to be the villain, and no matter what you do or say, you're always going to be the villain. So you just play the villain role. They came out here. They went to that thing. They said, look, we've already signed the contract. It's ours. We're

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2: That's except for we want small coverage. So I think the data center is, it's important. AI's not going anywhere. China, certain places, is kicking our butts. We're focusing a lot of our stuff into the world of, you know, the technology that's going to fight the future wars. But we've got to have this. We have land. Why there? I mean, that's what I'm trying to figure out. Like, why this? I don't know. And if I'm Freddie, here's the thing. What are you looking to do? Okay, well, what's the happy medium? Where can we find you something somewhere that could work for the both of us and I can look like a hero? Because as Bell said, the delay tactic, but you're going to use eminent domain. Why have you just decided to do it now? Were you looking at that property for the last several years going, man, we really need that property for something?
3: Don't know what, but something.
2: Something. No, you weren't. So if you're going to try to go through it, and let's just say DC Block says, screw you chumps, we're leaving. We're going somewhere else. And they bounce. Okay. Now what? What do you bet? Like I said, they decide, well, we don't need eminent domain now. And then you're stuck in a lawsuit. Because here's the thing. If they do try to do that and there is a lawsuit, we know where this is going. Because Trump and this administration and throughout have been extremely, extremely positive towards AI. And so I don't think it's going to, I don't think you're going to find a judge that's going to down the road. I mean, you might find one that'll stop it for now or uphold it or agree with Freddie, but eventually you're going to end up losing that. If indeed, but if the goal is to just delay, delay, delay, frustrate, frustrate, frustrate, well then, you know, maybe he's onto something. We'll see. We will see. Hot out there today, kids. And we talk about that because as we've been warning you, your dogs, your cats, your anything outside of reptiles. And by the way, for those of you guys who don't know, like I've raised massive lizards in my day. Extreme heat for a long period of time will kill your animal.
3: Even though if they were actually just wild animals out in the field somewhere, what would be their defense mechanism against the heat?
2: They're for big lizards, they're going to get too near. Well, it depends on some of them. They're going to try to find some sort of shade. But for others, they'll burrow because it's cooler, you know. But for some, you know, some animals,
3: well, the water, like the water monitors, they just try to find water and stay cool.
2: Yeah, water monitors. They live in. They're all over Southeast Asia. It's weird, man. You go to their parks in Southeast Asia, like we have alligators. They've got these giant monitor lizards just swim right by you and wander up to your picnic, which is hilarious.
3: Until they let the saltwater crocodile out of its pen.
2: Oh, was it American Croc who took that lady or that guy the other day? Was it American Croc? And then the lady that got attacked in Florida, they caught two alligators, one 13 feet, one 14 feet.
3: They ripped her apart.
2: Took her arms immediately. She died. They said she died inside of the ambulance.
3: Was she looking for selfie?
2: No, I don't think she was, but she was. Here's the. If you walk by a giant sign that has animals that may kill you, and it's Florida, just know every body of water has something in it that can eat you.
4: Yeah. I saw where they were swimming.
2: Yes.
4: Not smart.
2: No, it wasn't.
4: I mean, and I don't mean any, you know, I don't mean to disparage this poor woman and her loved ones, but my goodness.
2: It there are just some places you look and go, if I was in central casting and I needed a place where there could be an alligator or a crocodile,
4: right,
2: this might be the place.
4: Right.
2: And even her friends warned her, even if it's clear, don't. Because they can hide, and it's the first of all, it's the end of breeding season. So they're already territorial and aggressive. And these things were big. And it wasn't common sense. Dude, you know, this wasn't like we talk about people who try to do dumb things.
4: Yeah.
2: Because it makes us laugh, right? But that being said, this was one of those things where this wasn't a little old lady walking her dog next to a little park and the thing comes on shore out of nowhere and snaps up her dog.
4: Right.
2: This was a person.

0: who was warned, and it's sad. She lost her life. She did. And you know, the guy in Florida, I mean in Mexico, I mean, they have crocs, the American crocodile, and the Morlitz. There's also been a crossbreeding of the two, which is weird. But they saltwater. And they're big, too, by the way. American crocodiles, people think, oh, the salties are big. These things get up to 23 feet. Yeah. It's not some eight-footer that ate this guy. And I still love the guy.
1: That thing was massive.
0: Massive. Wow, they gave me a canoe and told me no. People, if a shark is attacking your friend, a lot of people, first thing you want to bounce. But then you think, okay, it's a shark. How good of a friend is he? That's always number one, right? It's like, oh, it's Jim. I don't. He wants me to help him move next weekend. But the sharks tend to bite you and go, oh, crap. I am so sorry.
2: That's not what I wanted.
0: Crocodiles will bite you and go, oh, you brought a buddy? Isn't this funny? Yeah, that thing was massive.
2: I'm not hungry enough for him right now, but I'll kill him and stuff him under a log for later.
0: Yeah, but the alligators, those are, it's like, it's the leather version of polar bears. You just don't. There are certain areas you don't go. And that was one of them. And again, like you said, it would not to make fun of it, but they're just, I'm begging you guys. I know some of you are going to go to Florida for vacation. Stay out of the water, even the pools. They used to tell you that in Florida. Check the pool in the morning before you jump in.
2: There was a young boy that was killed inside Disney World.
0: Yeah.
2: And they by an alligator, and it led to them going through and removing over 490 alligators from the park. And if you walk through the park, on average, you might see a couple, but you would never know there was almost 500 in there.
0: Yeah. Well, and the thing about that is I'm surprised in some of these areas there isn't more attacks, because they were talking about how long it took them to react to and remove the alligators out of that pond, because that happened a while ago. So, and here's the thing. By the time that you've removed those 500, within a couple weeks, more will have moved in. And they reproduce, and they've laid eggs, and then all of a sudden it's too late. And in places like that, outside of big bass and a couple other big fish, for a while, they have no predators outside of humans. But just be careful out there. Coming up, a little Hot Take Tuesday. Hot Take, got some of your text messages about the data center. Again, the data center. I am all about the data centers. I just think that you need to read the fine print. And there are better places, I think, to put certain things. But this whole grab of eminent domain, I feel like, is a little bit more of a delay tactic than the actual thing that they're saying it is. Chad Benson Show, Super Talk 99.7.
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0: Hey, what's up? It's me, Chad Benson. Normally, I'm here from noon to three. But right now, we're going to bring you a few highlights from this week right here on Supertalk 99.7.
1: Oh, God, I hope it's not cricket. Is somebody trying to steal my prepaid hours? Are you kidding me? Don't do it.
0: Hot take, hot take, hot take Tuesday.
1: Well, hot take Tuesday.
0: Hot take. Sizzling, baby, sizzling. What you got for us, young Bell?
2: If we're sitting on my couch and we're watching a movie and you start asking me questions, I'm going to throw you out the window. I haven't watched the movie either. I don't know what's coming up. If you need to go to the bathroom, I'll hit pause. You come back and ask me what's happened. I'll say nothing because it's on pause, dummy.
0: You know what questions are asking, Bell?
1: Are you going to release me?
2: The answer is no.
0: No, we're friends. We're watching this movie.
2: Friends?
1: I promise I won't tell anybody.
2: Well, that is true. I usually do have to kidnap my friends to get them to come over.
0: That's okay.
1: Are you gonna release me? I'm so scared.
2: Not today.
0: Maybe if you're quiet enough when we get through this movie, maybe I will release you. What did somebody send earlier that a comic said when somebody said the same thing you said? And the person goes, did I get here before you? As if to say,
2: I've heard that joke and I can't remember who it was from.
0: So now if you're in a movie theater and you have to go to the bathroom, you can't pause it off. So you run and you come back and your buddy should say, dude, you didn't miss anything. That's it.
2: But what I would say is, why the hell are we in a movie theater?
0: That's right. It's a solid thing to say.
5: That's why you got to be careful getting them big old Cokes.
0: Oh, I know. That's why you got to get a movie catheter.
2: Fair point. Fair point.
0: Have you ever worn Regal diapers?
2: That's a whole new business model for them.
5: They should do that.
0: They should totally do that. We want you to eat a lot and drink a lot. That's why we got you the giant bladder buster.
5: However, take your diapers home.
0: After, like the 3D when you leave and you have to put them in that thing. You got to do the same thing. Got to do the same thing. What'd you have for us, Cam?
5: Well, the designer of Nashville's downtown loop, especially the South Loop, clearly believed that driving is too easy when people know which lane they need to be in more than 3 seconds before their exit.
0: Solid. It's good.
5: You've got eastbound 24 and westbound 40 merging, and a lot of those cats have to get to southbound 65, so they're trying to get to the left, while a lot of people on westbound 40 are trying to get to the right because they've got to go a different direction, and you have very little time to make that decision.
0: Yes.
5: And today, something happened to me today that brought me this idea. I got a little aggravated with a guy in an RV, a guy from Colorado, very nice RV. The man looked like...
0: Don't know about the man, but the RV was nice.
5: I get it. I understand. But what was happening is he was in the middle lane. I was in the left lane. I started signaling before I even got to the loop behind, in front of this guy. And he's behind me. I've got room. I start going over into the center lane. Well, then a tractor trailer from the right lane is coming into the center lane at the same time. So I tap my brakes a little bit to give him time to get over. And then, Colorado driver's upset with me. And I get it because he's probably thinking, too, what a stupid idea.
0: Yes. Yeah. Well, it's so many. It's not just there. You know this. The lanes disappear and there's no warning. In a lot of other states, they tell you, you know, a mile from now, you're going to have to merge to the left.
5: Right.
0: Here, it's like, guess what? It ended. So there's that. So have fun. So that person's not parked. You ran into him. Why? Because he also ran into somebody because we got rid of the lane. I feel it's when I drive around here, and I try not to drive much because it's insane.
5: I don't blame you.
0: But I get on these things, and it doesn't matter where I'm going. You're 24, 65, 40. It doesn't matter where. I feel like every time is an adventure. Every time is going to be completely different. And I've never seen an area, you know, especially right downtown where everything merges kind of all together, where it's a guessing game.
5: Yeah.
0: It is. Why are we slowing down? Okay, don't know. Oh, by the way, what happened to the lane I was just in? Just gone. Just doesn't exist. Used to. It was there. Nobody told me it wasn't going to exist.
5: Right. One thing I'll give Atlanta, you don't have people crisscrossing.
0: No.
5: They're getting onto the interstate from one direction.
2: Yeah,
5: the left or the right.
2: The tollway in Atlanta ends up at one direction being five lanes. When it comes time to exit onto the interstate, it's two.
5: Yeah.
0: Yeah.
2: It's like, that's just insane. It takes a government to make a mistake that bad.
0: Well, trust me. And, you know, like places like Atlanta and here in Nashville and quite frankly, big metropolitan cities where people want to go. When they built these things 50 years ago, they didn't. What you have to account for is, hey, what if our state sucks? We don't want to make it too big. Right. These thoroughfares, these motorways, these highways and byways. What if our state's good? We've got to be able to figure out what to do from there.
5: Accommodate.
0: Yeah. And they struggle with that. They struggle. Maybe we should do some eminent domain for that, sir.
5: Oh, there you go. Yeah.
0: Finally, for me. Look, I know you love your Miata. We all do. Your Fiero's nice. But Fiero. What's up, ladies? It's a Fiero. I pretty much have it paid for. if you're a grown person, if you're a young person, a blind person, a no-armed person, if you're a person from the past, and I do mean you actually still are there, and you have an alarm on your car, you are the only one that has an alarm on your car. And when your car alarm goes off and you think, I'm not bothered, I am bothered, as is everybody else, because we have the... the car alarm, right? You know,
2: you do eventually hit the point where you're like, if I'm going to have to hear this, it's going to be because I knocked a window out.
0: Yes. Yes. Because we've had three go off in the last week.
5: Oh, man.
0: And I'm telling you this, the thing, one late at night, but two while my show was going on. And luckily the only thing that goes over the air is my cat. Who likes to get up in front of the microphone and say, what's up, ladies? How you doing? I'm a cat. But what drives me crazy is, you know you have an alarm. You know what your alarm sounds like. So go figure out what's going on and turn the damn thing off.
2: It very well could be me knocking your window out.
0: Could be. It could be. Although last hour we did talk about the club. I got a lot of shout out for that. You guys remember the club?
5: I remember that, man.
0: That's right.
2: Only the ones that I used to get sandwiches.
0: You don't remember the club? It was this bar thing. Yeah, it was fantastic. Nobody would steal your car.
5: Yeah, they couldn't drive it.
0: No, they couldn't. The club. And then they found out, hey, guys, did we make different keys for every one of these? It's just one key fits all. Oh! Oh, Lord. Just stop it, okay? Again, we love your 280ZX. It's going to be awesome. 280, what was the one that... Datsun. Remember the Datsun where you could take the glass off the roof?
2: Yeah, what was
5: I
2: the...
5: I remember the Datsun. I didn't know you could take the glass
0: off the glass roof. Off the little sports car they had. Was that a Z? It wasn't a Celica. Those were awesome, too, by the way. My aunt had a Celica. I thought she's pretty much...
5: They had ashtrays.
2: 280ZX.
0: Yeah, the ZX, man. If you could take that off. All right, if you've got a 280ZX and you want to have an alarm, right on. I'm with you in your members only jacket. Outside of that, turn your damn alarm off. Coming up. Talk a little World Cup. We'll talk about SCOTUS. I don't know if you guys are aware of this. There was some stuff that happened today. There's a kerfuffle going on. Maybe we discuss that. Maybe we don't. You don't know because they don't know. Chad Benson Show, Super Talk 99.7.
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0: Hey, what's up? It's me, Chad Benson. Normally, I'm here from noon to 3. But right now, we're going to bring you a few highlights from this week right here on Super Talk 99.7.
6: And now up steps Ismail Saibari, a Dutch champion at PSG, the Dutch League's Player of the Year. can send the Dutch out of the World Cup sooner than in any other tournament in their history. Ismael Saibari can win the penalty shootout for Morocco with this kick. Yes!
0: Bye, Dutch. So the Germans lost yesterday to Paraguay.
5: Yeah.
0: The Dutch are out, and right now Norway and the Ivory Coast, or Cote d'Ivory, are tied at one in the second half.
2: If Germany loses to Argentina, isn't that kind of like losing to yourself?
0: Yeah. But this is Paraguay, but kind of Argentina. It's a little bit the same. Man, well, I was showing, so there's these, watching German people freak out over the loss in German is great because every fifth word is an American, is an English cuss word. They were like, that's a fuss, bleep, and like, I know what that is. I see that. The bleep in Paraguay, bleep, bleep, bleep. It was hilarious. It was, oh Lord, that
5: wasn't
0: was.
5: This, didn't this like break a, like a long streak of Germany making it to the 16?
0: Yep. Yeah. Germany, not only Germany, but they, but the Dutch have never gone out this early.
5: Oh, wow.
0: Ever. Ever. The Dutch are one of those things. If you're making the tournament, we're probably going to get to the quarters, if not the semis. And the mathematician guy who has picked the last three World Cups picked the Dutch to win the whole thing. And as I like to tell everybody, oh my God, they have to play the games.
5: They do have to play the game.
0: That is the thing. Now, you've got this game on here, but in a little while, France takes on Sweden. If you're looking for an upset, that's a no. The French are going to score goals. That's what they do. They're pretty much, that's who they are. The teams, but there are some teams, like the U.S., we could lose tomorrow night to Bosnia. We're not going to. And, or we could go through to the quarterfinals, and at that point in time, it's, you never know what's going to happen. You don't. The English play tomorrow. I tell you what, the English got to go, and they have to play against a team that does something that they're not very good at breaking down, which is they park the bus, and they wait for you to make a mistake, and then they sprint as a, like a full attacking force, and they get back and play defense. It could happen. We could have one of those weird things where all of the big teams are eliminated. There goes Argentina. There goes France. There goes, and it's America and Canada and Mexico against the Ivory Coast in the finals. Oh, that'd be hilarious. Oh, and tomorrow night, or it's tonight, Mexico takes on Ecuador. So here's a funny story. Ecuador and Mexico hate each other. And I'm not talking about soccer. I'm talking about the countries. Because a couple years ago, Mexico's embassy was raided by Ecuador. So they pulled out all of their people and they refused to talk to each other. So
2: why did they raid it?
0: There was somebody in there that was supposedly a whistleblower and they wanted him. So they just went in. And you don't do that because that is sovereign soil. Your
2: yeah,
0: embassy.
2: It's considered an invasion.
0: Yeah. And so, and even though that happened not on, what's her name's watch, she says, she's like, we are not forgiving them. There is nothing about this that should be, no chance. So I was like, oh, this could get ugly. Did you, Ken, I know you've watched some of these games. You checked out. Last night they played in Monterrey in Mexico. At this stadium, it's the BBVA stadium, but I don't know what it's called for this. Mm-hmm. That stadium was, the backdrop of that stadium was the most gorgeous thing I've ever seen. It looked like it, the mountains, the I think the Sierra Madre's over it, it yeah. didn't look real. Jack thought it was one of those screensavers. He's like, there's no way that looks real, Dad. I'm like, it is. It's gorgeous. So,
5: interesting. Yeah, I haven't watched since it all started, so I've got to get back on that and watch me some soccer.
0: Yes, yeah.
2: And he's on this show.
0: He is because he's awesome and he knows what's going on. He gets it. He
2: where's
0: understands.
2: Our tuna boat?
0: Listen about the tuna boat. We got that.
5: Except
0: for the tuna boat. We've got this. They got this going on. Chad, the French are going to wave the white flag. Yeah, not these guys. These guys like scoring goals. There's no waving the white flag. This will be the third. There's a good chance we could see Argentina and France again.
2: If when Germany tried to invade, if France had sent out their soccer team, they would have done much better.
0: Yes, if the French would have sent out this soccer team, they would have been bombed. They would have been bombed. And you know the sad thing about the Germans going home? All of the English had the best chance about the English. They beat him in the World Cup final in 1966, and their famous chant is, two World Wars and one World Cup. Chad, can you explain to your audience why it's not embarrassing for the player, the team, or their fans to fall around and roll around when they look like they get hit by a sniper and they get touched? You know what? It is embarrassing. That's why they've made the new rule that if you lay on the ground, they're going to bring on the sports trainer. You have to leave the field for a minute. And so part of that, though, is you'll see guys who are great and they'll try to stay on their feet and do the right thing. If they fall, they're going to get a free kick or a penalty. And doing the right thing doesn't pay off sometimes. Right. And that's frustrating.
5: It's kind of like in college football, whenever you got guys just falling down, to slow the offense down.
0: Yeah.
5: Oh. You got guys on defense pretending to be, hurt.
0: What was that last year? Because they've changed that rule, right? Because you had guys that were totally doing that.
5: Oh, yeah. You get the school is fined.
0: Yeah, that's just nuts. And it's everybody's looking for an edge. Right? Like they changed the rules for this World Cup to, it used to be you'd be subbed off and you'd look around and like they'd be telling, hey, you're subbed and you're looking around. Where do I go off at? I've never played this game before. And they walk slowly. They shake everybody's hand. It takes like 5 minutes. Now you've got 10 seconds to get off or the other guy's got to stay out for a while.
2: You know what other rule's stupid?
0: We know, offsides.
2: Offsides is stupid.
0: Yeah, we know. We get it.
5: Man, that goal that Brazil scored to beat Japan, that was a thing of beauty.
0: It was. And the Japanese, everybody, they're, I told you guys, the Japanese, the Scots, the love of the, goal, 2-1, Norway. The ginormous guy scored, Erling Haaland, who the ladies love. But that goal they scored yesterday, I was like, how is he open that much in the box at this late stage? And the other thing is, I felt bad, man. Those Japanese fans were crushed.
5: Yeah.
0: And South Korea is doing a national inquiry to why their team failed so bad. Uruguay
2: they're making them walk home, too.
0: Yeah. Uruguay wouldn't fly their team home. I mean, these people take it in a serious way. And soccer here, whether some of you out there believe it or not, it's not only is it here, it's expanding. And our league is growing. And it's going to grow in a way over the next 5 to 10 years. Because we hosted it in 94. It was an anomaly. It was neat, Outside of real soccer fans, it was just neat. Because you were going to something that you'd never been. I mean, we were sitting in this, we knew who the players were. We're sitting in the stands next to people who, it was either this or Disneyland. It was exciting. It was like the Olympics. They would have gone to see biathlon if it was there. It's not that way now. It's not. So I'm pumped. Ken, let's talk about the weather. It's beautiful outside.
5: Yeah, it's gorgeous outside.
0: Okay.
5: If you love boiling,
0: yes,
5: it is gorgeous outside. Right now, we've got 93 degrees, real temperature. Humidity's 46%. Heat index is 98. So it feels like is 98. The extreme heat warning has been extended through all of Friday. Every day this week is going to reach at least 100 degrees, the real temperature. At least that's what the forecasters say. And then, of course, the feels like Thursday, that's the one where it's looking like I'm watching these weather folks on TV saying it could be as high as 114, maybe 119 in some places on Thursday.
0: Good God, man. That's disgusting. Okay, so you guys know about the swamp ass, and we're here to tell you, go get that monkey butt powder or anything else, because Chafee Chaferson, he's kind of like Elf on the Shelf, except he gets in your pants and he chafes up your thighs. You don't want that.
5: Now, swamp ass, if it goes for more than 3 days, you might want to go. You might want to go see your doctor.
0: Yeah, because after a while, you're going to get moss ass. Yes.
5: Especially if it's painful, swollen, or red.
0: Oh, God. And that's real. We're not kidding.
5: And I'm not going to say the rest because it's too gross.
0: Yeah, that's all you need to know, especially if some of you are eating out there.
5: Yeah.
2: Don't want swamp ass if you're not a cat lover.
0: No. Because having swamp ass is one of those things where, like, you in your pants cooked fish inside of the work microwave. That's what it's like. You don't want that.
2: There's a wonderful thought.
0: If you can smell you, so can everyone else.
2: And sometimes, even if you can't smell you, everybody else can.
0: Yeah.
5: Mm-hmm. It says you got to wear loose, breathable cotton underwear and clothing.
0: Yeah. That's, or
2: not wearing underwear.
0: Don't go outside. Take a tip from me, kids. Don't go outside right now. Not at this. Jack, I just talked to my son, called him during the break, and I said, because he's out doing tricks. I said, how's it going? He goes, dude, it sucks, dude. I said, thanks. I'm dad, so appreciate that. But he goes, dad, it is so, it's gross. And I said, I know. He goes, just getting out here, I'm sweating.
2: Hey, you want to come out here and live with me? Yeah. No.
5: Hey, listen to what you're supposed to avoid, boys.
0: What?
5: No heavy creams or oily products.
0: Really?
5: That can block your pores.
0: Oh, yeah, that can. You don't want that at all. I'm more of a powder guy anyways.
5: Yeah, you need the powder and breathable underwear.
0: Yeah, that's it. Be smart. Get that. Go get that cool underwear that's breathable, that's like the stretch, you know, the athletes use, that kind of stuff.
5: Yeah.
0: Get some of that stuff. You're going to be
2: just
0: fine.
2: Just don't use cocaine in your socks because then you become an addict.
0: Yeah, this time of year, if you go in my bathroom, it looks like Scarface has been there.
2: It turned Mr. What was his name on
0: Tony
2: the show?
0: Tony Montana?
2: No, on WKRP. What was
0: Oh, Booger. Johnny Fever?
2: No, the general manager.
5: Oh, Arthur Carlson.
2: Carlson. Yeah, he used to put the cocaine in his sock. And he's like, oh my God, I'm addicted. I'm a junkie.
0: So true. By the way, apparently the football rule now is if a player falls down injured after the ball is set.
5: Right. Then he's got to sit out at least the next series.
0: And then there's a penalty.
5: Or next play. Mm-hmm. And then, there's a penalty.
0: Jason says, Chad, do you believe the Germany goal that was wiped away was foul? It was. No, I don't think it was. Based on the rules, it was. Do I think it's really a foul? I do not, because like everything, they protect the goalies too damn much. You could use your hands, for God's sakes, guys.
5: And they can use their fist.
0: Yes, yes.
5: I saw one guy get clocked. The goalie, the opposing player was right up on the goalie, and the goalie, punched the ball.
0: And then punched him.
5: And then punched him.
0: Last night, there's a guy that plays for the Dutch, Van Hecker. He got a black eye. Then he got just eviscerated where you could see the red stripe on the side of his head. And then, and this is all the space of 10 minutes, a dude comes down on him with his cleats as they jump and he falls.
5: Ooh.
0: And he stands up and his head's just pouring blood.
5: Ooh.
0: They stapled it on the field. That was kind of cool. That was his lucky night and his team lost. So there's that. Mm-hmm.
5: And some of the replays, though, I am seeing some good sportsmanship.
0: Oh, yes, yes. I mean, you know, that last night there, that it was, because, you know, it's 4 years. It's like the Olympics, right? It's 4 years. And for many of these guys, you know, this may be it. Your team may not make it here again. And even if your team does, doesn't mean you're going to be on the team. So 4 years from now, you know, you go and listen, they talk. There's only three of these guys were on the team 4 years ago. This is your one shot. And so, and it's one and done now. And, you know, you see a lot of guys, especially a lot of the Brazilian players yesterday, trying to calm some of the Japanese players down.
5: That was cool.
0: All right, coming up, we got stuff, more stuff, and a lot of other stuff on this hot Tuesday. Chad Benson, Super Talk 99.7.
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8: What's up, everybody? It's me, Chad Benson. You know me. I'm here new to three every day. We're going to bring you a few of our fonder moments from earlier in the week right here on Super Talk 99.7.
0: Ken, I don't know if you've saw this.
9: What's
0: that? While we are getting boiled, along with about 150 other million Americans.
9: Yes, sir.
0: It snowed yesterday in Montana.
9: Yeah. That's what I'm talking about, man. That's why I had to get out of Idaho.
0: 3 feet of snow in certain areas in Idaho, Montana, and Wyoming.
9: Yeah. Yeah, we went camping one time in Idaho in August, and we were in the mountains, but I did not expect what was going to happen that night. I wake up in the middle of the night in our tent, and I can see my breath as I'm breathing. And the earlier in the day, it had been like 90 degrees there at about 5,000 feet or more. I think that was, we were about 5,000 to 6,000 feet up. And I mean, I immediately got up out of the tent and started a huge fire. My daughter, man, at the time, she only had just like this little pink pony sleeping bag she was sleeping in, which is probably my fault. I should have known.
0: Well, yeah, but you didn't think you needed Patagonia or North Face.
9: Yeah, I didn't know I was going to need like thermal sleeping bags. Oh, man, it was terrible.
0: Yeah. It was because I follow this person, her and her husband. They're like, oh, this is our our vacation here. It's almost July. It'll be July tomorrow. And yeah, if you're thinking this is fake, this is snow. Snow.
9: And it can change.
0: And
9: in
0: they,
9: Wyoming.
0: And it, like you said, they're not prepared for it. They came to have a vacation where they wear at most a light jacket at night around the fire.
9: Right, right.
0: Oh, Lord.
9: Not enough. Not enough.
0: No, no, no. Coming up. A lot of stuff to talk to. You know what starts tomorrow? Tomorrow is July 1st. You guys are thinking to yourself, what's happening? Oh, that's right. THC ban goes into effect.
9: Yep. No more flower.
0: Or as Tennessee wants, we're saving you from the wood chipper.
2: Yeah, I appreciate their concern, but I'll be handling my own affairs from here on out.
0: Oh, my goodness me. Hey, good news is, guys. There you go. There he is. Pointed to everybody. Good news. That's that right there.
9: Yeah, man, some of these dispensaries that have had their own grows, wonder what they're going to do with the excess.
0: I don't know. It's going to be one of those nights where you're the last person in line at Kentucky Fried Chicken. And you're like, I give you $20 for everything you have.
9: We're going to do the right thing and burn it in the parking lot.
0: We're going to burn it at home in a bowl. I don't want anybody to see it because I feel sad. I might cry. What is, the whole, like.
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11: From ABC News, I'm Stephanie Officer. The U.S. men's soccer team lost that high-stakes match Monday to Belgium 4-1, but it did not come without high drama. After FIFA delayed the red card suspension of their star striker, Folarin Balogun played, critics raised questions after President Trump intervened on his behalf. ABC's Christian Cordero.
12: The fact that FIFA has taken this somewhat unprecedented move, certainly highly unusual move, to change the punishment to effectively a warning hasn't sat well with people, even with some people who are U.S. men's national team supporters, but certainly it has not sat well with Belgium. They unsuccessfully appealed the decision. FIFA essentially said you had nothing to do with the red card itself, although they are certainly affected by this decision that FIFA recently made.
11: In some parts of the Northeast, 3 inches of rain an hour with more than a half a foot of rain in some spots. In New York and New Jersey, power knocked out to thousands, ABC's Matt Rivers.
13: Up to 8 inches of rain in spots, drivers inundated near Philadelphia. And in the Pittsburgh suburbs, a 12-foot sinkhole opening up on a road right in front of a hospital. Overnight, storms packing high winds took down trees all over New York City. Even light rail service was disrupted because of so many trees on the tracks.
11: And staying in New York City, a seaplane making a hard landing in the East River. ABC's Gio Benitez.
14: The Kodiak 100 seaplane with 8 people on board skipping across the water and then crashing down around noon on Sunday.
15: Basically, we hit the water and then we went up and then we like bounced back down.
14: 16-year-old Chloe Todd filming inside. She and her grandma Ada taking the flight home from the Hamptons.
11: Well, donut lovers and cookie lovers unite. Krispy Kreme and Girl Scouts of the USA are combining some of their most popular flavors for a limited run starting July 7th. New donuts include Thin Mints, Lemon Ups, and Coconut Caramel. 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
18: Federal health officials say four infants have been sickened with botulism across three states after consuming Nara Organics whole milk organic powdered infant formula. The formula was recalled in June after three other babies developed botulism. They say the recalled products should be thrown out. Health officials are investigating the cause of a parasite spreading in two states.
19: Cyclospora cases are about 13 and a half times higher than on average in Michigan. There are nearly 700, says an official from the Michigan Department of Health and Human Services. That's up from 300 cases reported last Thursday. In Ohio, there were 177 cases July 2nd, says the state health department. Typically, both states report 50 cases a year. Officials say it can take a week or two between exposure and symptoms appearing. The one-cell parasite usually spreads through food or water contaminated with feces, says the CDC.
18: That is ABC's Chuck Sievertson. Two gold rings thought to be about 2,000 years old have been unearthed at an archaeological site in western Thailand. The Thai government says they were found with human bones. One was engraved with characters believed to be Brahmi script, an ancient Indian writing system.
20: You know it's not the same as it was.
18: As it was, Harry Styles has broken the Guinness World Record for the longest residency for a series of concerts at Wembley Stadium. On Saturday, Styles wrapped 12 sold-out shows and thanked his former One Direction bandmates for being a part of his journey. I'm Stephanie Officer, ABC News.
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24: 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I host a morning show in Nashville, Tennessee on Super Talk 99.7 WTN. We have a lot to talk about tonight. Number one, how big of an issue is illegal immigration going to be heading into the midterm elections? We've had a lot of deportations, not enough, but we're going to talk about that. The ladies on The View, triggered by the American flag, we're going to talk about that as well, including a commie HOA out there in San Diego, a big topic of conversation as well. We do have some news on Iran as well. There is just a lot going on. And what is going on with Mitch McConnell? If you've been anywhere near the internet or the socials here in the last several hours, there are now reports going on that the Republican Center out of Kentucky is brain dead. That's what they're saying about Mitch McConnell. Now, you know that we have seen a steady decline of his health over the past year or two. He's been speaking in front of the cameras. He simply stopped speaking. It's like he's frozen up. Now, a few things have happened in the last couple of days. Back on July 3rd, it was reported that he had been in the hospital for 3 weeks following an apparent heart attack. Now, this is from an article on July 3rd. The 84-year-old was admitted to the hospital on June 14th. Still, they say, his office has revealed a few details about his condition, saying only that Mitch McConnell is continuing to improve while staying engaged with Senate business and matters affecting his home state of Kentucky. Now, according to people, despite remaining in the hospital, aides say the veteran lawmaker has continued to communicate with colleagues and work remotely while the Senate is in recess. Okay, well, then one of two things has happened. Either they've been lying all along about his state of mind and how his condition has been, or he has taken a really bad turn for the worse in the last couple of days. Now, neighbors of Mitch McConnell's Capitol Hill home in Washington, D.C., have said that his D.C. home, well, no one has been there for days or weeks, as a matter of fact. They say the Senate Majority Leader has not been seen in public 4 weeks before he was found unconscious after an apparent heart attack at his home on June 14th. Now, one of his neighbors explained, and there's a lot of weird. I'm just telling you, there's a lot of weird coming up. According to one of his neighbors, explaining to independent journalist Desiree Townsend that she saw him being taken to the hospital by paramedics, but has seen no activity at McConnell's nearly $2 million Washington home since. She says, I haven't seen anyone. So that independent journalist Desiree Townsend reported on the story of McConnell's home, and this is part of what she had to say.
1: I don't think many Americans fully appreciate the seriousness of what may be at stake following Senator McConnell's medical emergency 3 weeks ago, or how Congress's lack of a constitutional mechanism to remove members for incapacity could have broader implications for the nation's governance and, most importantly, national security. This incredibly odd story also involves Senate Majority Leader John Thune, who stated to Politico that he had spoken with McConnell the day after his hospitalization and that he, quote, sounded good, end quote. Now, this statement threw off the press for nearly 2 weeks, placating the public until I released the EMS dispatch audio showing the seriousness of this medical emergency. Now, given that Senator McConnell is still here in the hospital 3 weeks later, and as far as I know, he has not spoken with any other members of Congress, now puts this initial remark by Leader Thune into question.
24: Yeah, that's pretty bad, actually, because he also said the same thing to Fox News, where he said, I just spoke to Mitch McConnell in the last day or two. He's doing fine. So we don't really know if Thune was lying or not. There's been a lot of secrecy around the condition of Mitch McConnell where, okay, so if he was in the hospital, he was found unconscious, literally, supposedly, they found him unconscious and they had to give him CPR to revive him. So if that's the case and his condition was really bad, then I guess the question is, did John Thune lie? I don't know. I'm just telling you what is being reported and the debates that are out there in social media. And by the way, she is right. There really is no mechanism to replace an alive but incapacitated senator. Remember, you've got some people out there that are now saying that Mitch McConnell is brain dead. Now, it is important to note that none of the networks have come out and said that he is brain dead. Laura Loomer, who, I mean, if you want to call her a credible source, then you go ahead. I mean, some people say she's credible. Other people say that she won't, that she isn't. I'll be honest with you. I don't know enough about Laura Loomer to say whether or not she has credibility or not. But I will tell you that the networks don't actually have a lot of credibility with me. So whatever. But here's the deal, is that it's really independent journalists like this Desiree Townsend or Laura Loomer that are saying that Mitch McConnell is brain dead. The networks, CBS, NBC, ABC, and so forth, they are not reporting on the condition of Mitch McConnell. And I suppose what they're doing is they are relying on Mitch McConnell's office, maybe the Senate's office, to keep them updated on McConnell's condition. But you know as well as I do that McConnell's office and the Senate office, they're not necessarily going to be honest about what is going on with Mitch McConnell for whatever reason. But if Mitch McConnell is brain dead and he's, I guess, in a coma, well, he can live like that for a long time.

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7: It's 5 o'clock and I'm Joan Jones with your top stories. We'll have a warm and humid day today. Some scattered showers and thunderstorms too in our high reaching 90. The heat index though below 100 degrees. We're hearing from the Clarksville police chief for the first time since a man who was placed under arrest in Clarksville last week later died in jail. Officers used a canine to subdue 34-year-old Darius Chappelle during the arrest. Here's News 2's Liz DeSantis.
8: His cause of death has not yet been released. For the first time since Chappelle's death, Clarksville Police Chief Ty Burdine issued a written statement expressing condolences to the family and saying the department takes the incident, quote, very seriously, and confirming the officer who deployed the canine was placed on administrative leave the morning after the arrest.
7: Now, the Montgomery County Sheriff's Office also said that Chappelle was taken to Vanderbilt of Clarksville Hospital to receive treatment after being arrested, and he was medically cleared in order to be booked into the jail. Now, in its report, the Sheriff's Office also said that Chappelle had been wanted on a felony parole violation and that he had a warrant for his arrest. He ran away from deputies as they attempted to arrest him and then physically resisted, assaulting a first responder. Fresh trouble for Graham Plattner, the Democratic socialist running to unseat Republican Susan Collins in Maine, now accused of raping a former girlfriend. Jenny Rasico tells Politico and CNN that 5 years ago, Plattner showed up to her house very drunk and demanding sex. And even though she said no several times, he forced himself on her. Plattner denies the allegations, but says he's taking time to consider his next steps. ABC's Jay O'Brien says he's lost support among Democrats.
9: Congressman Ro Khanna, who was a big name endorser of Graham Plattner, who campaigned with him not long ago, pulled his endorsement, as did Senator Ruben Gallego. Chuck Schumer, obviously the top Democrat in the Senate. Kirsten Gillibrand, the chair of the committee in charge of electing Democrats to the Senate and taking back power in that chamber, put out a joint statement in which they called the allegations, quote, incredibly disturbing, and they called on Plattner to immediately withdraw. Maine's state Democratic Party also called on Plattner to immediately withdraw.
7: Now, Plattner has until July 13th to drop out so the party can replace him on the ballot. 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
10: A rebound in tech stocks pulled markets higher, putting the S&P back near its all-time high. The Dow added 140 points. The NASDAQ gained 288. The S&P rose 54. Broadcom stock rose 3% for the strongest force in the index after announcing long-term agreements to provide silicon products to Apple. Bitcoin mining company TeraWulf rose 4% after it said Anthropic agreed to a 20-year deal to use its data center in Kentucky. TeraWulf is moving away from Bitcoin and into high-performance computing. Micron and Ford announced a long-term agreement that includes Micron supplying the automaker with chip technology to power its vehicles. Price of a barrel of Brent crude closed at $71, close to where it was before the U.S. and Israel attacked Iran. Chuck Sievertson, ABC News.
7: And the futures markets are mixed this morning. That's the latest news. Traffic is next. I'm Joan Jones, WTN News.
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7: Got some closures for you this morning. We have 4th Avenue South between Demumbrian Street and Broadway shut down. There's some road work happening there. Also in Spring Hill, Kedron Road between Saturn Parkway and Reserve Boulevard is blocked. They're doing some sewer work, and there's detours signs in place there. And Murfreesboro on Veterans Parkway between Armstrong Valley Road and New Salem Highway, that is also blocked for road work. Otherwise, the major roadways look okay. Traffic every 10 minutes every morning on Super Talk 99.7 WTN.
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16: 506, Nashville's Morning News on Super Talk 99.7 WTN. Good morning to your friends. Hope you are doing well. And welcome on to a Tuesday, July 7th. And there is a lot going on. Good morning, Joan. Good morning, Sam. Hope everybody is bright-eyed and bushy-tailed.
7: Can we just be bright-eyed?
16: Sure.
7: Okay.
16: I'm not entirely certain actually what bushy-tailed is, but if you're a human being and you're bushy-tailed, something's wrong.
7: Amen to that.
16: You probably woke up on the wrong side of the bed. Anyway, good morning, Joan.
7: Hi.
16: I don't know about you, Joan. I'm jealous of my grandchildren.
7: Why?
16: Because they get to use the Trump accounts.
7: I know, right?
16: $1,000, just boom, like that.
7: Pops into the account. My son did it for our youngest granddaughter, And the money was in the account. Like, ta-da.
16: I think it is the coolest thing.
7: Yeah.
16: Now, with my grandkids, right, Lincoln was born 3 months ago, something like that.
7: Okay.
16: And so Lincoln is able to get the $1,000. But Jameson, we can obviously open up. We'll get into some of the details. But we can open up an account for Jameson. But he does not get the $1,000.
7: Right.
16: So immediately, these two kids, Jameson is going to be pissed off at Lincoln once he figures it out.
7: Well, you know, Grandpa, you can put the $1,000 in for them.
16: Sure.
7: And actually, you should be padding the older grandsons a little bit more because he's behind now.
16: Yeah, but then Lincoln's going to be like, yeah, but you like Jameson better than me, right?
7: It's always going to be that way.
16: Trump has already started the sibling rivalry. Now, the president announcing yesterday, yes, indeed, it is now time for the Trump accounts. This is what the president said.
17: But if parents have not done so already, and they are doing so in record numbers, they should go right away to TrumpAccounts.gov and sign their child up for a free investment savings account. And again, a lot of people are people that are uninvolved in terms of they don't have the children, but or their children are older, but they're putting millions and millions of dollars into the accounts of poor children, financially poor children. And the parents can't even believe what's happening. So it's an amazing thing. But parents, loved ones, churches, and generous companies and individuals will be able to contribute funds to these accounts to grow throughout the child's life. And again, if we have a good market like we do now, they're going to become actually very rich. They'll have hundreds of thousands of dollars. Think of that. Think of it. A child that has no money can have hundreds of thousands of dollars at a very, very young age. Accounts could grow to be worth numbers that nobody ever thought even possible.
16: So a little hyperbole there, but that's all good. It is Donald Trump. Now, who qualifies? U.S. children under the age of 18 with a Social Security number can have a Trump account open for them. So in my case, you got Riker, right? So Riker can have a account. And also my two grandkids and Joan's two grandkids as well. And how many do you have, Joan?
7: I forget. Four.
16: You have four.
7: Yeah.
16: All right. Very good. The government contribution, though, that is where the difference comes in.
7: Right.
16: Children born between January of 2025 and December 31st of 2028 can receive a one-time $1,000 federal contribution. Now, when this whole thing came down, Joan, I don't think you were with the program yet. I don't know about Sam, but when I talked about this before, there are a lot of people actually that didn't like the idea of taxpayers just basically giving money to complete strangers. And they were a little sour that their taxpayer dollars were being used to basically give money to, you know, these kids with the government contribution.
7: Yeah. Well, when you consider that Social Security is probably not going to be around for them.
16: Right.
7: Seeding an account with $1,000 now, and they, by the way, can't touch this until they're at least 18. So that will grow and grow and grow over their lifetimes. Mm-hmm. They will have a boatload of money when they're 18, and they'll be able to either invest it, go to school with it, buy a house, do whatever they want with it.
16: Do you know what I think is especially great about the fact that these kids can't touch it till they're 18? The parents can't touch it.
7: The parents can't touch it, yeah. There is one other group of kids who are going to get money out of this.
16: Who's that?
7: So it's kids 10 or younger who are U.S. citizens, mm-hmm, may qualify for a $250 deposit directly from the Dells. So it's Michael and Susan
16: That's
7: Dell
16: right.
7: Foundation.
16: We talked about this.
7: If they live in a zip code with a median income below $150,000.
16: Yeah.
7: So those kids will also get a donation, and it comes directly from the Dell family. I mean,
16: that's cool.
7: And I did a story yesterday about the COO, the president and COO of SpaceX just donated
16: a couple million SpaceX shares
7: mm-hmm, to this whole investment account idea, mm-hmm, so that that money can also be used to feed the accounts. So
16: money is invested in approved low-cost funds that track broad U.S. stock indexes such as the S&P 500, Joan, you were saying?
7: Isn't it so? I mean, it's just cool, and it's not all U.S. taxpayer dollars that are doing this because... Right. You know, people who are charitable, yep, see the worth, the value in our nation's youth having this money to seed them right away when they become adults.
16: Well, it's great because if they want to go to some sort of a trade school, for example, now, yeah, here in Tennessee, if,
7: yeah,
16: you're part of the Tennessee Promise, you get it for free. But, you know, if you've got a trade school that you want to go to, then it's paid for when you graduate high school,
7: yeah,
16: or... I don't know, you need a car, you need a down payment, depending on, you know, how much is contributed over the years. Money is invested in those approved low-cost funds by parents, relatives, employers, and other eligible contributors can add money, subject to annual limits. This is a woman named...
7: Oh, go ahead, John. Right now, it's $5,000. You get, like, so if you and I wanted to add to our grandchildren's accounts, mm-hmm, you can add $5,000 per year. So you could really boost that up over the years, you know, if you're contributing and, yep, they're earning interest and income on this fund.
16: Do you know, I'll tell you what, though, Joan, I'm kind of saying this sort of tongue in cheek and sort of not, though. So when I was 18, I was flat A broke.
7: Yeah.
16: Like, I graduated high school and I didn't have any money. My car had just, you know, basically broke down and it was not worth getting it fixed. I had spent all my money on working at the gas station that I did, buying that car that ultimately ended up being a piece of crap. So, but there's something, and I hate to say this, but there's something character building about having literally no money. And by the way, I've told this story before, I got kicked out of my house at the age of 18. So literally I turned 18 and graduated high school and I was effectively kicked out of my house. So there is something character building to going through that experience and making it. Now,
7: right,
16: that being said, I wouldn't wish that on anybody, but that is how you sort of, you build character, you build sort of that, what do you call it? That tenacity to be able to get things done,
7: yep,
16: and be able to pay your bills and all of that. So those early formative years for me, 18 to like 22, 23 years old, when I had no money, very formative for me. And of course, made me an obsessive workaholic now. And really, who doesn't want that for their adulthood? It is 5:15. Joan's got the traffic, or somebody's got the traffic on WTN.
7: Yeah, I gotcha. We've got some blocked roadways because of work that's going on this morning. 4th Avenue South between Demumbrian and Broadway is under construction with a single travel lane. This is through Friday, July 10th. Now, it's also blocked in Spring Hill on Kedron Road between Saturn Parkway and Reserve Boulevard for some sewer work. And in Murfreesboro, Veterans Parkway blocked for road work. Armstrong Valley Road to New Salem Highway. Traffic every 10 minutes every morning on Supertalk 99.7 WTN.
16: Very good. As far as your weather goes, looks like it's going to be warm, humid, scattered showers and thunderstorms, and a high of 90. And the feels like temperature not going to be 100 degrees. So that's good. And appreciate you listening to Nashville's Morning News. All right. So a couple of real quick sound bites. This is Jenny Johnson, CEO of Franklin Templeton on the Trump accounts. By the way, you want to do a Daily Dan poll? Sam, as a, and help me with this, Joan. as a taxpayer, do you have a problem with your taxpayer dollars going to the Trump accounts? Now, again, fully understanding, not all of the money going into the Trump accounts is taxpayer dollars, but I'm curious as to what people have to say. Because I think we did a Daily Dan poll on this a while ago, and I was a little surprised at the number of people that were a little sour by the idea. But this is Jenny Johnson, CEO of Franklin Templeton, on the Trump accounts. Here's what she has to say.
18: So first of all, I think that the most important investment decision a person can make is not, did you pick the right index? Did you pick the right stock? It's getting in the market. And what the Trump account does is it broadens the capability of people to have access to the market.

0: school still matters. So does context. 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
1: Lighting company, and I think that right there is you know, yeah, success.
2: Do you know what I've noticed too, Joe? And I don't know about you, but I've noticed that getting started on these accounts is the hardest part, right? So if you can open one of these accounts and you can get some seed money in there, then you are more inspired to continue to try to give to these accounts. And I think that is also part of it. By the way, there is some criticism.
3: Of course there is.
2: Critics have raised concerns that families who cannot afford additional contributions may receive less long-term benefit than wealthier families.
3: Here we go.
2: This is why we can't have nice things.
3: Yeah.
2: It's like there's always this jealousy. Do you know what I mean?
3: Yeah.
2: There's always a jealousy. It drives me abso-flippin-lutely nuts.
3: However, there's another set of concerns expressed by Mario on the Super Text line, and a lot of people are talking about this. Do anchor babies get it too?
2: Do you know what? I have seen different answers. So I don't know if anchor babies get it or not. If they do, that's going to irritate the living crap out of me. However, I would still use it. Do you know what I mean?
3: Yes.
2: Like, it wouldn't make me happy if anchor babies got it, if illegal aliens got it. I would not be happy with that.
3: So AI says, as long as the child is under the age of 18 with a work authorized social security number. A U.S. child under the age of 18 with a work authorized social security number.
2: So it sounds like yes. Am I getting that right? Or
3: you are.
2: Okay.
3: I don't know the difference between a work authorized social security number or another
2: government
3: form.
2: Issued.
3: Government issued. Well, they're all government issued.
2: Yeah, that is. So I don't know.
3: They are different.
2: So you say a work ID number versus a...
3: No, a work authorized
2: work
3: social security
2: authorized
3: number.
2: Social security number versus... Yeah, I don't know.
3: I'm looking it up right now. Are there different forms of social security numbers? Yes. The social security 9-digit identifier, 3 distinct types of cards depending on a person's citizenship status and authorization to work.
2: See.
3: A regular card shows the holder's name and social security number. It's issued to citizens and lawful permanent residents. Okay. It allows the holder to work without restrictions. There is a DHS authorized card valid for work only with DHS authorization. And that's for non-citizens legally admitted into the U.S. on a temporary basis. And the non-work card has the text not valid for employment. And that's issued to foreign nationals who don't have work authorization but are required, but require a social security number to receive a valid federal, state, or local government benefit. These are the people that are sucking us dry.
2: Yeah.
3: Yes.
2: Yep. Well, I still think it's a good idea. And I think part of what the president is trying to do, and this is a legacy thing, and of course he always puts his name on everything. By the way, this is great. We all know Benny Thompson. Benny Thompson, Democrat, is getting ripped nationwide for calling on everyone to avoid opening a Trump account for their children, which includes a free $1,000. Now, what kind of Trump derangement syndrome moron would say, yeah, you know what? Because it's Donald Trump's name, do not get your kids the free $1,000. I mean, how insane is that?
3: Yeah.
2: Is this the guy that thought that, well, what island was it he thought was going to like literally flip over? Is this that Benny Thompson?
3: No, that's not. Benny Thompson is the guy. He was the one that sat on the January 6th panel, Benny Thompson.
2: See, they're all dumb to me.
3: Yeah.
2: So
3: you're thinking of Henry. He's from Georgia.
2: Look it up, Sam. Who's the Democrat lawmaker who thought that an island would tip over if you put a bunch of military equipment on it? Because I think that guy just lost his primary.
3: Hank Johnson. Georgia Congressman Hank Johnson.
2: You know what? Benny Thompson, Hank Johnson. I can see why I got confused in my tired stupor.
3: Yeah.

0: So Benny Thompson represents a very poor district. Per capita income in his seat is nearly $27,000 per year. The poverty rate is over 20%. But because Benny Thompson can't get over his Trump derangement syndrome, he wants people in his district to forego the free $1,000 and these Trump accounts. Isn't that insane?
1: Yeah. Yeah. Make your grandkids suffer. Go ahead.
0: Here is more from Fox News.
2: Philanthropies can contribute as well. If maximum contributions are made for kids born this year, that could mean more than $300,000 by the time they become an adult. If no contributions are made, that return on investment still adds up to about $5,800.
0: So listen to these numbers. This is crazy. So if maximum contributions are made, and you said it's $5,000, is that what you said, Joan?
1: Correct, yeah.
0: Per year?
1: Mm-hmm.
0: So if maximum contributions are made, they will have $303,800 by the age of 18. So basically $304,000. By the age of 28, do you know what they'll have? $1,091,000 by the age of 28 if maximum contributions are made. That's that compounding interest.
1: Yeah.
0: Is what that was.
1: Yes.
0: But even if no contributions are made, $5,800 by the age of 18, $18,100 by the age of 28. So that's really good. And I think that anybody who is like, oh, no, we shouldn't do that because the wealthy families will get to contribute more to their kids' accounts than the poor families.
3: Well, they already do that.
0: Well, I mean, that's exactly right. I mean, why should if the poor families either don't want to do that, can't do it, however you want to frame it, I'm sorry that not everybody can do what other people are able to do, but it still doesn't mean that you can't put some money into an account. You can put, you know, if you can't do $5,000 a year, maybe you can do $500 a year, because any little bit helps, and that's the bottom line.
3: Well, and with that, the wealthier families investing, right? They're obviously people that have stake in that, want the market to do well, to reflect the accounts to grow well. So even if you're not able to put in as much by way of other people investing and making sure that these accounts grow with good return, you're going to end up with more than if they didn't.
0: What is the YouTube poll? How are people voting on this? Let me play the rest of this. Oh, we're running way late. 526 on Supertalk 99.7. So on the Supertext line, you get a lot of folks saying that, let's see here. Please don't call it a free $1,000. It's not free. It is coming from my tax dollars. That is 1041. Let's see. Another guy, Trevor. Hey, Trevor, says no problem at all. Better than funding circumcisions in Africa. Great point, Trevor, actually.
3: Excellent point, Trevor.
0: That is an excellent point. All right, 526. Joan's got the news coming up. Joan.
1: Yeah, voter registration is about to end around here. We've got details on how to get it done coming up at 530 on Supertalk 99.7 WTN.
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1: Good morning. It's now 5:31. I'm Joan Jones with your top stories. We do have some rain headed our way today. Stefano tells us it'll be warm and humid, scattered showers and thunderstorms, and our high around 90 degrees. In the news, happening last night, a man killed in a high-speed crash on Murfreesboro Pike in South Nashville. Now, court documents say that a silver Lexus was attempting to turn left onto Murfreesboro Pike from Faircloth Drive when it was hit by a black Tesla driven by 22-year-old Ali Al-Atabi. Crash investigators say he was traveling at 70 miles an hour at the time of the crash, where the speed limit is 45. The driver of that Lexus wasn't wearing a seatbelt and was thrown from the car. He was taken to a hospital where he died. Al-Atabi has been booked into the Metro Jail. Charlie Kirk's accused killer spent Monday in court where the evidence against him was presented, a sort of a mini trial. Also in the courtroom was Erica Kirk and Charlie's parents. Observer said the judge flinched when the video of Kirk's assassination was played.
9: It was an emotional day for the Kirk family, who left the courtroom during graphic testimony.
10: A lot of people were screaming, standing up and starting to run in all different directions away from the center of the tent.
9: Prosecutors laying out their case in a mini trial to convince a judge there's enough evidence to try Robinson for gunning down the conservative activist at his event at Utah Valley University.
1: That's ABC's Kanya Whitworth reporting. If you want to vote in the Tennessee primary election in November, better be sure you are registered to vote. Registration ends tomorrow at midnight. Now, this will be the first election under Tennessee's new congressional map. Wilson County voters are getting new voter registration cards in the mail because they went from the 5th and 6th district now to just the 6th. Changes also affect Davidson County voters there also receiving new registration cards. You can register to vote yourself at govotetn.gov. That's the latest news. Traffic is next. I'm Joan Jones, WTN News.
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7: 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There's the headline. 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
1: Still looking pretty clear this morning on the roadways. I do see a bit of a delay on 65 southbound through the Goodlettsville area. That's normal volume. No problem so far on 24 or 40. Traffic every 10 minutes every morning on Supertalk 99.7 WTN.
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0: It is Nashville's morning news. As far as your weather goes today, warm, humid, scattered showers and thunderstorms. And high of 90 degrees. It is time for Joan's World. All right, Joan, you pick the topics. Go.
1: Okay, so let's start here with kind of my favorite video of the day, which is Sonny Hostin. Mm-hmm. Hostel. There's that too. Sonny has a really weird concept about can you just play the video?
12: And I said this on this show many, many years ago, because this is my 10th year on the show. And I said there are times when I walk into a community and I see American flags all over the community, and I suddenly feel unsafe. Mm-hmm. Because there is a section of this country that has co-opted the American flag. Yeah. And they equate being an American or an American flag, yeah, with white supremacy. And that should never be
1: ever
12: the symbol of white supremacy, but they have weaponized.
0: I equate her with being a moron and an idiot, Joan.
1: Is there any sense to this at all?
0: No.
1: Like, because there's an American flag, there are people that actually believe that having an American flag tags them as being like over the top, all American. You could not possibly be fair and just to the marginalized people of the world.
0: The dumb thing is that for people who have American flags, I've got to get another one. I used to have a flag on hanging outside of my house and got destroyed in a storm. I got to get a new one. But for me, and I said this on Red Eye, when I go into a neighborhood,
1: yeah,
0: if I see a bunch of American flags, I'm like, okay, this is clearly a good neighborhood.
1: Yeah.
0: I mean, fair or not, I did say on Red Eye, I don't know if I'm going to get in trouble for it, but I said, listen, if I go into a neighborhood and you got a bunch of Palestinian flags or Mexican flags or, God help us, Somalian flags,
1: yeah,
0: I sure as hell am not going to buy in that neighborhood.
1: No.
0: You know what I mean?
1: No.
0: So if there is and also, by and large, if you've got a bunch of American flags, I can also pretty much guarantee that there's going to be a lot of law and order in that neighborhood because they also believe in self-protection and the Second Amendment and so forth. So I don't know. She's talking about how, and they're talking about white nationalists and those guys on the bus, right? So to me, they are weaponizing the ladies, so-called, on The View. They're weaponizing the flag because they're saying that if you are somebody who appreciates the flag, then you're somebody who is suspect. So I just think that they're morons. And by the way, did you see the story, Joan, just since we're on the guys on the bus who are wearing the flag, which is what they're talking about?
1: Yeah.
0: We don't know if they were white nationalists or not, whatever. But did you see the latest on who this woman is that was on the bus?
1: I showed this video to Sam yesterday as he was leaving the radio station.
0: Yeah.
1: Because I came across it and I thought, I didn't have the time to research it to see if it was, you know, an AI generated thing or whatever, but the woman's nuts. Like, they're using her as their, as their new, treasure. And she's nuts.
0: Yeah. She's got a fetish for indecent exposure.
1: Yes. And, talking about this on Red Eye.
0: And by the way, I've seen a picture of her. Any exposure is indecent.
1: Oh, yeah.
0: Like, yeah. All right, whatever. But I'm trying to figure out what she's doing in that video.
1: Oh, no, she was trying to go to the bathroom.
0: She was trying to
1: defecate on the train.
0: So, unfortunately, I don't have that video queued up, but basically, I'll describe it for you, which is she's on the train. It looks like the day that this photograph was taken
1: because she's wearing the same
0: clothes.
1: Sure, yeah.
0: So, this woman has been, and Sam, look up her name if you would. She has been arrested for indecent exposure before, and there's a video of her on the train, and she does look like she's trying to do a number two right there on the, is it a bus or a train? I don't know. I keep seeing that it's either a bus or a train. They have both in Washington, D.C., but whatever. But she's, you know, squatting down like she's trying to take a number two. And I can't figure out if she's just exposing herself or if she's actually trying to go to the bathroom. Either way, it's gross and it's weird. And Democrats, if you want to make this your new Rosa Parks, you go right on ahead.
1: Yeah.
0: So insane.
1: It is. It really is.
0: And you'll notice that this story, I guarantee you, Joan, it is going to disappear very quickly. Here's the other thing.
1: Because they know that they screwed up.
0: You know what I would say, though? And I think she was homeless, too. But if this was a set, this is where I'm going to kind of side with the Democrats a little bit. If this was actually set up, they would have had a better woman. Do you know what I mean?
1: Yeah.
0: It would have been somebody who works in a grocery store.
1: Just
0: it
1: trying to been, go home.
0: It would have been a kindergarten day. Teacher, a nurse who works overnight. It would be something like that. But instead, it's this woman who is just nuts.
1: Yeah.
0: And I've seen a picture of her, and any exposure is indecent. Is it better the second time, Joan? Because I'm going to tell that I'm going to tell that joke again when Chris Hand is here at 8:35 until somebody laughs. All right, go ahead, Sam. What's her name?
3: Well, they're claiming that's an AI generated video of that woman.
0: Okay, now Grok said it was a real.
3: Yeah, so now
0: video.
3: Someone's on Yahoo News apparently had run it through Google, and Gemini said that because of a certain watermark called SynthID, this is where the feedback, they're taking this, and I think they're trying to blow it out of proportion.
0: Mm-hmm.
3: The specific wording from Google was that the video you shared or edited, meaning what you uploaded for me to review, was edited or generated using Google AI. Which is why it's got this SynthID signal detected.
1: So it could have just been edited.
3: It could have just been edited.
1: A real video that was edited.
3: A real video that was edited by Google. But now they're trying to say,
0: and granted, I looked at this yesterday. So maybe something has changed. But Joan, didn't they actually have her convicted of indecent exposure?
1: I don't know that.
0: Okay.
1: I thought that was something that you had also researched.
0: By the way, I've seen a picture of her. Any exposure is indecent.
1: Dan, it gets better every time.
0: Doesn't it, though?
1: Yeah.
0: I'm so good at telling jokes. Anyway, so now you have another Sunny Hostin hosting video.
1: I do.
0: I mean, this is from a long time ago.
1: It is. Now, she looks a lot younger. She looks a little bit different. But she's talking to Anderson Cooper at CNN here and makes an admission that just, like, I cannot believe that she actually had the nerve to say this.
0: All right, here.
13: Because I did write an opinion piece on CNN. I left my daughter when she was 14 months old in the back of our car. And I was with my husband, and it was a hot July day. And literally, Anderson, my husband left her in the car. I left her in the car. We went to get a shopping cart. We took the shopping cart past the car, went into Home Depot. I went into the garden center, and it was only after about 5 minutes that my husband came to me and said, "Oh my God, we left Paloma in the car." She was fine, but I will tell you, I'm still ashamed about it. I'm embarrassed. I'm horrified. And I can see how someone could do this.
0: So she's ashamed, embarrassed, and horrified. So she admitted it on CNN, Joan, back when CNN actually had viewers.
1: Well, listen, I would say that she said that to get the modern day to get clicks, like for her to go viral with that story because she's an attention
0: whore.
1: Thank you. Mm-hmm. I didn't want to be one to say it.
0: Listen, Joan, whore is not nearly as bad as moist. And I'll say both. Moving right along. All right, what's next?
1: All right, so we got this guy. Wait a minute. Let's all laugh. It's 5:47. Yeah, we'll laugh. Go to the comedian roast trans women in the audience.
0: All right, very good.
1: This is a comedian. He's on stage, and somebody yells out to him, and he realizes, hey, this guy's wearing a dress.
0: Okay, here we go. This is Here we go. 3, 2, 1.
14: Your jobs. I sold myself and I worked for the contractor.
15: Damn. You were for a defense contractor? Wow, that is not who I thought you were going to be. Can I get some pronouns going? She, her, okay, got it. Are you a trans woman? I asked that as every.
14: Absolutely.
15: You're a trans woman. Now, are you the only trans woman working at the defense contractor? No. There's just a defense contractor full of trans women? Just dropping bombs on brown people.
0: That's good.
16: It's really funny.
15: How about those pronouns?
14: Okay, so you make motors for what exactly? Rocket motors. Oh, rocket for rockets. So like when that school in Iran. Dude, that's a pickle for a liberal, don't you think? You're like, technically the motors were made by trans women, so.
0: That's good.
14: I'm a liberal.
15: But are you a liberal?
14: Yeah.
15: Okay. You're very leftist. But then help me understand the logic. But that's a lot. Isn't that a lot of money? I feel like. I feel like there's a middle ground somewhere in there. Are you like pro capitalism? No, you hate capitalism. You just build rocket motors for our military.
0: That's actually, I mean, this guy's pretty smart.
16: Yeah.
0: Because he's got a great point.
14: Have you had other jobs?
17: Yeah.
14: What were those?
17: Barista.
0: Barista.
14: You got radicalized at a Starbucks thing? It was local. Oh, I'm sorry. Oh, sorry. How dare I accuse you of.
16: Yeah, so after this, it kind of gets deep. But
0: I mean,
16: he just picked this guy out of the audience and just went after him. And it was great. And the audience was totally with him.
0: Mm-hmm.
16: Yeah.
0: Well, and it sounds like the trans woman, whatever, the dude in the dress.
16: Yeah.
0: I'd like to say dude in the dress. So instead of going through all the whole trans woman and all this kind of stuff.
16: Yeah, no. It's a dude in a dress.
0: So, but it sounds like he was playing along.
16: He was.
0: So that's kind of cool.
16: Yeah. Yeah. And then there's a bakery in Texas. That was the first one there. And mm-hmm. we're just going to show the picture of this.
0: Okay.
16: This is a bakery in Texas where mm-hmm. they refused to celebrate the 4th of July. And they said, I'm trying to get it here too. Okay.
0: Hive Bakery.
16: Hive Bakery in Flower Mound, Texas. The sign, oh, this was from their Facebook post. We expressed not wanting to celebrate the 4th this year, as we are embarrassed, afraid, and disappointed in what this country has become. MAGA is adversarial. It's a cult of unintelligent, rabid, immoral sycophants.
0: Wow.
16: Yeah. This is what they put on their Facebook page. Those conservatives who still have rational thought have left the MAGA movement. Those who remain and continue to support the most corrupt administration in our nation's history are here wishing for our bakery to burn to the ground. Enjoy a little taste of this, Americana. We're open tomorrow at 10 to 6 as we refuse to observe the holiday. F this fascist regime and every single person perpetrating the downfall of our country. Still holding out hope for an AOC revolution.
0: Wow. Okay. Well, congratulations to you. You've just ticked off because Texas, and especially in the suburbs like Flower Mound, I mean, it's very conservative. So why would you do that?
16: And not only that, they sell merch on their website. One of them is an F Ice t-shirt.
0: Okay,
16: with the logo of the bakery on it.
0: Here's the funny thing. So, and if you're looking at the Super Talk TV, you'll see, and for radio people, they've got a bake, because it's a bakery, they've got a cake, and it says under distress, and it's a upside down American flag.
16: Yes.
0: So.
16: They have an F the Patriarchy t-shirt. They have a Witches of the Hive Bakery. They have a Hive Bakery Love Wins, you know, trans pride.
0: Because I can feel the love in post, can't you?
16: Yeah,
0: Love wins is not as long as you're not a conservative or a MAGA person.
16: It's just insane.
3: It's such a fascist regime that you can post to Facebook about it.
16: Yeah.
0: Right? Yeah, it's just, it's obviously silly. And that's what they do. All right, next.
16: Oh, okay. So then we have a guy. He's from New York City and he's hopping mad because he just realized that the ConAgra, which is the energy company for New York City, mm-hmm. Is going to scale back his usage of energy. Of
18: Con Ed, and they tell me.
0: Did you dump that?
16: I hope so.
0: Yeah, just Sam got it. You dumped that, right, Sam? There was an SH bomb?
3: Did we preview this?
16: My note says, play with no sound. I'll play the audio from the newsroom.
0: Oh.
16: See that?
0: My bad.
16: Part, Dan.
0: I want to make sure that everyone understands this is Joan's world and not Dan's world. And it was at Joan's world that there was an SH bomb. Go, Joan. Go ahead and play.
16: Here.
18: I'm going to lower the voltage in my area to reduce outages. What a coincidence, the same day Taylor Swift gets married at MSG. And for all the Swiftie fans and mental, idiotic liberals who think that this wouldn't affect what's going on in New York, you're dead wrong. Imagine going to a gas station paying full price, but they quietly give you 10% less than what you're supposed to get. Welcome to socialism. And we have this an idiot mayor telling people to put their ACs to 78 degrees. This is going to be the liberal logic. Oh, he wants to reduce outages in New York. That makes sense. Well, I wonder why it got so fucking bad because we allowed millions of illegal immigrants.
0: We gotta cut this off.
16: How come I deleted it?
0: Well, apparently not. I think you're so.
16: Wow. No, I made my own recording.
0: Oh, you did?
16: Yeah.
0: Yeah, something happened, but all the bad words in there were in there. So,
16: apologies. Are we going to get
0: Joan's World? No, I think we're fine because you know what? It's 5:50. There's some leeway in the 5 o'clock hour.
16: Okay.
0: As we all know, thankfully.
16: So, to add on to what that guy is saying,
0: yeah,
16: the New York Post did a deep dive into Mom Donnie's 78 degree demand.
0: From
16: people, and found that Mom Donnie's offices within City Hall are at 58 degrees.
0: 58?
16: You people can suffer and sweat, but I'm going to be chill over here in my City Hall office.
0: Well, it's Democrats is what they do. They don't have AC for me, but not for thee.
16: Yeah.
0: Apparently, is what is going on.
3: And they've revisited the raises for the Metro Council, New York City, and the mayor's office. I think it's 18.2%.
0: Are you kidding me?
3: This came up on the table at the end of last year, and Mamdani kind of went to the councilwoman who's just, hey, not right now.
0: Yeah.
3: I'm just getting into office. Let's just chill.
0: Yeah.
3: And so now it's come back up. So we're having to cut energy. We're raiding the teachers' pensions. All of these things, but also we're going to give ourselves raises.
0: That's just wrong.
16: Yeah.
0: But you know what? Anybody who falls for what Mamdani says that he is, I is just a fool. And that is, again, you can't say it enough. New York is getting what New York voted for. And these people were dumb enough to think that Mamdani was going to, you know, give them all of this free stuff. And by the way, now you have bodega owners in New York who are saying if they actually do these grocery stores, these government run grocery stores, we're going to go out of business.
16: Yep.
0: And all those people are going to be out of work.
3: All of those immigrant business owners.
0: Yeah, that's right. The guy that I was listening to and watching the video, I think he was Indian. So anyway, we got to go. 5:56, Nashville's Morning News on Super Talk 99.7. Joan has the news coming up at 6. Joan.
16: Yeah, the latest scandal for Graham Plattner coming up here at 6 on Super Talk 99.7 WTN.
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16: Good morning, 6 o'clock. I'm Joan Jones with your top stories. There are new allegations rocking a key Senate race that many Democrats had hoped could potentially shift the balance of power in the Senate.
20: Politico reports Plattner's accuser, Jenny Rasico, dated him on and off starting in 2019. She claims that in 2021, he showed up at her home almost blackout drunk. Rasico telling Politico, "I had been telling him these words like, no, don't. I just realized that, like, I'm in a situation where there's no consent here." Rasico today speaking to CNN.
21: I remember very specifically saying, "I'm not into this."
20: Saying Plattner forced her to have sex against her will.
16: That's ABC's Jay O'Brien reporting. Plattner says he is now taking time out to review what his next options could be. The U.S. now joins Mexico and Canada on the sidelines of the World Cup. All three host countries now knocked out going into the group of 16 stage of that tournament. After the U.S. lost to Belgium 4-1.
22: Less than 10 minutes into the game, the Belgians struck first after the U.S. defense failed to clear the ball. About 20 minutes later, Malik Tillman scoring off a free kick for the second time in this tournament, but it would be the only bright spot in a disastrous night. Just 61 seconds later, Belgium retaking the lead. Then, in the second half, shots, the U.S. goalie mishandles the ball, setting up a third Belgian goal. The Belgians adding insult to injury, scoring a fourth goal in the final seconds of the game.
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2: The Big Three stock averages opened the week with gains. The NASDAQ composite surging 1.1%, the S&P adding 0.7%. The Dow Jones gained 156 points to close above 53,000 for the first time. Oil prices ticked up slightly overnight in reaction to new saber rattling between the U.S. and Iran. Brent crude is now back over $72 a barrel. Gasoline, meanwhile, is averaging $3.79 a gallon, down a nickel in the past week, according to AAA. Despite a drop in jet fuel prices, consumers are still paying higher airfares. They have no one to blame but themselves, says the Wall Street Journal, as travelers continue to book trips, driving up demand and keeping fares high. There were no floor traders shouting out buys and sells, but the Texas Stock Exchange began operating Monday in Dallas as part of a staged launch. Livestock trading is expected to begin Friday with a small group of securities, according to TXSE. Jim Ryan, ABC News.
1: And stock futures mixed this morning. That's the latest news, traffic and weather next. I'm Joan Jones, WTN News.
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1: Yeah, we're hearing that there's some areas of dense fog this morning along I-840 is one of those areas. Be careful as you're traveling this morning. It's spotty. It's not everywhere. You've got some delays starting now on westbound to I-24 through Laverne into Nashville. And it looks like it's slow now at the merge of 65 and 24 to the north. Traffic every 10 minutes every morning on Supertalk 99.7 WTN.
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0: 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Good morning to your friends. Hope you are doing well and welcome on in to another edition of Nashville's Morning News. The Super Text line is open, 615-737-9986. 615-737-WWTN. Joan, is there any news regarding Mitch McConnell in the mainstream news today?
1: Not that I've seen. I'm going to look up and see if there's anything new.
0: There are reports that Republican Senator out of Kentucky, Mitch McConnell, is brain dead. Now, I don't know if that's true or not. I reported this last night on Red Eye Radio. That is what the reports are. Now, you know that he's been hospitalized. He's been on a steady decline with his health over the past year, at least. He's been speaking in front of cameras. He is simply frozen. He has stopped speaking. Now, a few things have happened in the last couple of days. Back on July 3rd, it was reported that he had been in the hospital for 3 weeks following an apparent heart attack. This is from an article on June 3rd. The 84-year-old was admitted to the hospital on June 14th. Still, they say his office has revealed few details about his condition, saying only that he is continuing to improve while staying engaged with Senate business and matters affecting his home state of Kentucky. So his office is saying, and by the way, you really think his office is going to be honest about what's going on with Mitch McConnell?
9: No.
0: You think John Thune's office is going to be honest when it comes to Mitch McConnell?
9: Definitely not.
0: So nobody knows what is going on with Mitch McConnell. I guess he's been in the hospital for 3 weeks now. And some, by the way, Laura Loomer is one of them.
9: That's what
0: now,
9: I just read.
0: I don't believe that Laura Loomer is credible. I don't. She says that she's got sources inside the White House that is saying that Mitch McConnell is brain dead. But I don't know if Laura Loomer, a lot of people will say that she's not credible. I don't really, you know, the thing about Laura Loomer, I don't really know her enough to know whether or not she's credible. I will tell you that ABC, CBS, NBC, and all those networks are not reporting that Mitch McConnell is brain dead. So really don't know. According to People, despite remaining in the hospital, aides say that the veteran lawmaker has continued to communicate with colleagues and work remotely while the Senate is in recess. So one of two things happened. Either this thing was a lot worse than is being reported because he had, they say, cardiac arrest. He had to have CPR when they got to his home and bring him to the hospital. Either he was fine and then he took a turn for the worse, or this was really bad and has not recovered. Neighbors of Mitch McConnell, there it is, Capitol Hill, home in Washington, D.C., have said that no one has been there for, I mean, weeks. So Elaine Chao, his wife, more on her in a second, but she hasn't been there. Obviously, Mitch McConnell hasn't been there as well. The former Senate Majority Leader has not been seen in public 4 weeks before he was found unconscious after an apparent heart attack at his home back on June 14th. Now, there's an independent journalist here. Her name is Desiree Townsend, who also says, need some video and some audio. She says that Mitch McConnell is indeed in the hospital and is indeed brain dead.
10: I don't think many Americans fully appreciate the seriousness of what may be at stake following Senator McConnell's medical emergency 3 weeks ago, or how Congress's lack of a constitutional mechanism to remove members for incapacity could have broader implications for the nation's governance and, most importantly, national security. This incredibly odd story also involves Senate Majority Leader John Thune, who stated to Politico that he had spoken with McConnell the day after his hospitalization and that he, quote, sounded good, end quote. Now, this statement threw off the press for nearly 2 weeks, placating the public until I released the EMS dispatch audio showing the seriousness of this medical emergency. Now, given that Senator McConnell is still here in the hospital 3 weeks later, and as far as I know, he has not spoken with any other members of Congress, now puts this initial remark by Leader Thune into question.
0: You know, one of the things that John Thune, he said the same thing to Fox News. Now, I don't trust John Thune as far as I can throw him. I don't trust McConnell's office as far as I can throw him. I wish Mitch McConnell all the best, but he should have been out of the Senate a couple of years ago, at least. Just a day or two after his hospitalization, John Thune said that he had spoken to Mitch McConnell. He said that McConnell was dialed in, communicating with staffers and such. But that's going to be the question. Was he? And by the way, this Desiree Townsend, she She's reporting that there is no mechanism to replace an alive but incapacitated senator. Now, that seems to be in question because I have seen some reports that say that there really is no real mechanism. But then I've seen other reports that say that there is a mechanism. Do you know who's going to know about said mechanism? And I know that he listens in the segment before he is to come on with us, is one Matthew Hurt. So Matthew, if you're listening, you're a lot smarter at this politics or political stuff than me. So in the state of Kentucky, and I know that you know a lot about the state of Kentucky, Matthew. So in the state of Kentucky, if Mitch McConnell is incapacitated, and if he is truly brain dead, then from what I understand, number one, if he's brain dead, he is actually considered dead. I mean, that's what I read this morning overnight. Then used to be, from what I can tell, in the state of Kentucky, you would have the Republican Party give the governor three names, and those three names the governor would choose which would become the senator to play out the term of Mitch McConnell, to finish out the term of Mitch McConnell. Now, right now, the governor for the state of Kentucky is Andy Beshear, a Democrat. So Beshear would get a list of three Republicans by the Republican Party. He would choose which one is going to finish out McConnell's term. However, I think that rule changed in 2024. So we'll have to see what Matthew says, because I've seen two different things that could happen. So two different scenarios as to how this could play out. But the story, it does go on. This is more from Desiree Townsend.
10: And this story gets even odder after I reported a couple days ago of a press release documenting that McConnell's wife, Elaine Chao, met with the vice president of China 3 days after his hospitalization.
0: Wait, what? Elaine Chao went to go visit the vice president of China.
16: Wait, after McConnell went into the hospital?
0: Yeah.
16: What?
0: Elaine, so can you imagine... Joan, if John had a heart attack, if your husband had a heart attack, would you leave the country?
16: I don't think so.
0: I would not leave the country.
16: I would not leave the country to go visit the vice president of China.
0: I mean, I would never do that anyway, whether or not my spouse had a heart attack or not. But isn't that bizarre? So she went to China, apparently, visited the VP of China. And apparently, they talked about some philanthropic activities of her family. Wink, wink, nod, nod, I would say. More on this very bizarre story coming up next. It is 6:15, time to check the roads on WTN.
9: For the most part, things are looking good this morning. Watch for road work. Murfreesboro, Veterans Parkway blocked between Armstrong Valley Road and New Salem Highway. SoBro, 4th Street South blocked between Demarine Street and Broadway for work. No problems on 24 or 65. I'm Christy O'Brien.
0: All right, 6:15. As far as your weather goes today, warm, humid, scattered showers and thunderstorms and a high of 90. Appreciate you listening to Nashville's Morning News. So, yeah, it is weird that Elaine Chao, just days after her husband had a heart attack, that she would fly off to China to talk to the vice president, realizing, of course, that China is one of our biggest enemies. By the way, in case you don't remember, and I know that you know this, Joan, but Elaine Chao, the wife of Mitch McConnell, she was transportation secretary under Donald Trump's first administration, labor secretary under George W. Bush for both terms. Now, she had this trip planned, obviously, in advance, and that she had, again, word is that she had spoken to the Chinese vice president about her family's philanthropic activities. Chinese officials, though, said the discussions focused on U.S.-Chinese relations and cooperation. So, Joan, does that sound like the same thing? Because, you know, I'm not the brightest bulb on the porch.
16: No way.
0: Is philanthropic activities the same as U.S.-Chinese relations and cooperation?
16: Absolutely not.
0: Okay, thank you. So even I could figure that out. Philanthropic activities is like charitable stuff, and that's what her office said was being discussed. But Chinese officials saying the discussions focused on U.S.-Chinese relations and cooperation. She is in no position to be talking to China about our official relations, but whatever. So when she was questioned about going to China, they said something like, well, his condition, Mitch McConnell's condition, wasn't so bad that it would force his wife to cancel the trip. Really? Because apparently he needed CPR when they came into the townhouse, when they found him unconscious. So I just, this all does seem really bizarre. Apparently The Hill, by the way, I don't know if you saw this, Joan. Apparently The Hill, every journalist's nightmare, accidentally posted an article that reported that, yes, he had actually died.
16: Oh.
0: So y'all, you know that...

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1: Mainstream media on all of that fraud that was going on in Minnesota. So just because it's an independent journalist, I don't dismiss what they're reporting, saying, they have no credibility. You know who's got no credibility? ABC, CBS, and NBC. That's who has no credibility. So I don't know who to believe. What is Mitch McConnell's condition right now? Is he actually brain dead? I mean, if he is, then Kentucky, they need to figure out how to get on with replacing him. I mean, not to sound insensitive, but there is work to be done. And frankly, he has been in the Senate, in my opinion, on borrowed time because he should have retired a couple of years ago. And again, why is his wife in China? The whole thing is just weird and full of conspiracy. And did John Thune lie about his condition? Saying a day or so after Mitch McConnell was rushed to the hospital that he was doing great, when some are saying that that was untrue. Here is John Thune on Fox News.
2: Senator McConnell, we're told he was hospitalized. Have you heard any word on him?
3: I have. I spoke to him yesterday, and he was in good spirits. I mean, he was paying attention to what's going on, and indicated that he would be back soon.
1: So nobody's believing John Thune. Do you know what the thing is, Joan? Like, nobody believes the media on anything. Nobody believes politicians on anything.
4: With good reason.
1: And very few people on our side of the aisle they don't like John Thune. They also don't like Mitch McConnell. And nobody likes China. So there's just a lot of room for conspiracy here. So I'm going to ask Matthew Hurd what he thinks about all this. He's coming up at 6:35. Apparently, according to Sam, Matthew Hurd is in the YouTube chat.
5: Yeah, I got the Hurd alert.
1: Is he in there causing problems?
5: He's in there educating the masses.
1: Oh, is he really? Do you know what I want the YouTubers to do in the YouTube chat? Matthew Hurd. Wait a minute. Is he on camera or no? No, he wouldn't be on camera in the YouTube chat. Matthew Hurd. He's got the stash now. Thumbs up or thumbs down on the stash? Because I'm going to admit, I was a little taken aback with Matthew Hurd's stash. I like it, though. I do. I like it. The mustaches are a thing now. Remember, Joan, when I tried to do a mustache?
4: Oh, yeah.
1: Didn't really work on me. Although some people like the mustache. But I like Matthew Hurd's mustache. I want the YouTubers to tell Matthew Hurd, thumbs up, thumbs down on the mustache. That's what I want to know. Because, you know, these days it takes, a lot of courage and a lot of guts to be able to, you know, grow what some would call a porn stash. I don't think that Matthew Hurd's. Why? What is so funny?
5: You make it sound like he should be driving a van with shag carpeting in the back.
1: I'm just saying. But it works for him. I really like his mustache. What?
5: It's just where my brain goes.
1: All right,
5: pulling
1: whatever.
5: Up at the red light. Hey, baby, are you looking for a Hurd?
1: It does.
5: That was bad.
1: That was pretty bad, Sam. But in a good kind of way. All right, 6:23, and we do have Matthew Hurd coming up if he hasn't decided to change his mind on the appearance. Matthew Hurd is coming up at 6:35. At 6:23, Joan's got the news at 6:30. Joan.
4: Yeah, a world leader is reportedly safe after an attempted assassination. We'll tell you what's going on there coming up at 6:30 on Supertalk 99.7 WTN.
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1: All right, very good. 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
0: 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Dan Mattis here. 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
7: 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No problems on 24 or 40. Sobro, 4th Avenue South block for road work between Demombrian Street and Broadway. Murfreesboro, Veterans Parkway block for work between Armstrong Valley Road and New Salem Highway. I'm Christy O'Brien.
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8: Good morning. It's 6:29. I'm Joan Jones with your top stories. In the news, wild new details about a Williamson County murder. News 2's Andy Corden says that Douglas Rawl confessed to murdering his wife inside their Williamson County home.
9: According to the just-released arrest affidavit, Williamson County deputies are called to this College Grove home by the alleged murderer himself, Douglas Rawl, who tells dispatchers, "I just murdered my wife. I shot her in the head," according to the arrest document. The 57-year-old said his wife Allison was the devil, and he says, "I thought I was the son of God, or even Jesus." When dispatchers asked the one-time pharmacist if his wife was still breathing, he reportedly says, "No, she is dead as fried chicken."
8: Neighbors tell News 2 that Allison Rawl had confided in neighbors that her husband had been abusing her. French President Emmanuel Macron has reportedly escaped an attempted assassination during a visit to Syria's capital. Macron is safe, according to the French presidential palace, after two bombs exploded outside the hotel where he spent the night. One had been planted in a dumpster, the other in a vehicle near the Four Seasons Hotel. Macron has left the hotel and sheltered at the Syrian presidential palace. 18 people were injured. There has been no claim of responsibility. And in New Jersey, severe weather at a BJ's Wholesale Club in New Jersey in Neptune Township. Shoppers there shocked when the roof partially collapsed on them during a storm. They say that the water had collected on the roof and caused it to collapse. That's the latest news. Traffic and weather next. I'm Joan Jones, WTN News.
0: So she said that, or he said, dead like fried chicken?
8: Dead as fried chicken.
0: And who said that about who?
8: The man who allegedly murdered his wife.
0: So a guy murders his wife and says she is dead as fried chicken.
9: Asked the one-time pharmacist if his wife was still breathing. He reportedly says, "No, she is dead as fried chicken."
0: Wow.
8: Yeah.
0: He sounds really broken up about what he's done.
8: He does. Well, he thought that he was God and she was the devil.
0: Oh, is that what it was? Oh, so yeah. He was insane.
8: Yeah. He was.
0: Well, that's kind
8: when
0: of.
8: When police arrived, he was undressing in the front lawn. So.
0: Okay, good.
8: It's a very sad story.
0: A very sad story.
8: It is. Yeah, so.
0: All right. 6:32 on Nashville's Morning News on Supertalk 99.7 Generator Supercenter. 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
8: Well, some super texters are reporting that there is fog this morning in some spots, so be careful as you're headed out. We do have delays on 24 westbound side through Laverne. It's pretty slow, too. A little more than normal on 24 if you're heading eastbound from Jolton and almost all the way into the merge with 65. Careful as you go there. Traffic every 10 minutes every morning on Super Talk 99.7 WTN.
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0: 6:36 on Nashville's Morning News on Super Talk 99.7 WTN. I want to welcome on into the program Matthew Hurt. Matthew, always great to have you on, our grassroots political analyst. And Matthew, there's a lot going on in the world of politics, which isn't always necessarily the case in July heading into a midterm election. So, number one, let's talk about Mitch McConnell. Nobody really knows apparently what is going on with Mitch McConnell. You have some people who some would say have no credibility, independent journalists, Laura Loomer as well. They're saying that the Kentucky senator is brain dead. The networks aren't touching this story with a 10-foot pole. I don't know. What do you think about this story?
14: Well, Dan, it's great to be with you, and my mustache says hello, too. I've been digging in on this because we've, at work, at Leadership Institute, we teach people how to win elections, and so this was a big topic of conversation yesterday.
0: Yeah.
14: And something interesting about Kentucky state law, they experimented for 3 years, from 2021 to 2024, with a process that would allow the governor to appoint. That is no longer the case.
0: Got it.
14: So when the vacancy is established, Kentucky will have a special election. Now, that is unlike almost any other state. Only four states do not allow gubernatorial appointments: Kentucky, North Dakota, Rhode Island, and Wisconsin. Even Tennessee allows for a governor to appoint in a vacancy period. But then you dig in and you say, well, what is the law around when are you legally, quote unquote, legally dead in Kentucky? And if it is true that Senator McConnell is brain dead, that is establishment under Kentucky law of legally dead. Now, you mentioned a minute ago Laura Loomer. I have questions about her credibility. I have no doubt. There's no doubt in my mind that she knows people who work in the administration. Mm-hmm. But at this point, D.C. is like the biggest episode of Mean Girls, and everyone spreads whatever rumor they think or they want to think. I think the Daily Beast was the only one yesterday that published a story, and they used Loomer as the primary source. So not entirely credible, and I'm not sure where we are in this space or in this story right now.
0: If I'm not mistaken, Matthew, I think the Daily Mail had it, but they were positioning it as this is what's being reported, not what they were confirming. Now, let me ask you a question, though. So knowing that these rumors are, you know, coming out of Washington, D.C., why would somebody not come out and say this is Mitch McConnell's condition?
14: Well, that's the other question, Dan. It is rarely in the act. It is almost always in the cover up.
0: Yep.
14: And you showed or you aired audio of Senator John Thune. If you're watching on YouTube, you could see it. Senator Thune could not make eye contact with Brett Baer, and his eyes darted around. Look, I'm not a body language expert. But when I'm telling the truth, when I'm talking to somebody, I'm looking at them in the eyes. And so there's that. There's the situation with Senator McConnell's wife, Elaine Chao. What you want to do in politics is get ahead of a scandal, to own the message and to be proactive. And right now we are in this place where the only thing being reported is rumors and hearsay. And so if I were Senator McConnell's political operation, I would say he is losing this debate. Because they don't own the message.
0: Is it wrong to assume that Mitch McConnell is brain dead?
14: I don't know if it is right or wrong to assume. I think that it is unlawful for a hospital to release medical records.
0: True.
14: But it would be in the best interest of Senator McConnell's office or his political operation to make a statement sometime in the very near future.
0: All right, I've got to ask this question. Why keep it a secret?
14: Well, I mean, it doesn't make sense necessarily. I've been around when politically important figures have passed and their political operations have been slow to respond. Sometimes there's grief. There's also a lot of unraveling. We're not sure if Senator McConnell, what Senator McConnell's estate planning looks like. Mm. So there are all these decisions that have to be made by more than one or more than a handful of people, attorneys and his wife and many others. And so that process may just take some time.
0: All right. So moving on then, let's talk about Graham Plattner and coming up in the 7 o'clock hour. I will do a deep dive into what is going on with him. But as you know, Matthew, and of course, people probably know that the very troubled Maine Senate candidate, he has had all kinds of accusations hurled at him. But yesterday, accusations from an ex-girlfriend who is a Democrat said that she was raped by a very drunk Graham Plattner who walked into her home through an unlocked door. And apparently for the Democrats, a lot of people who have endorsed Graham Plattner, a lot of people who have given money to Graham Plattner, they are now asking him to drop out of this Senate race. I don't know. What do you think? I mean, it seems like he should have done this a long time ago, to be honest.
14: Well, as of yesterday, Graham Plattner had not yet released his second quarter fundraising totals, which the second quarter ended at the end of June. Normally, a successful candidate would release those numbers very quickly. In addition to that, Senator Chuck Schumer, Kirsten Gillibrand, Elizabeth Warren have withdrawn their support. But what's important for listeners to consider is the timeline is very important here. Today is July 7th. By July 13th, if Graham Plattner withdraws from the race, the Maine Democratic Party can replace him on the ballot. And so this is not quite the same story as Kamala Harris in 2024, but very similar in that Graham Plattner was overwhelmingly nominated by Democrats in Maine who were fine with a half dozen scandals. This final one is unpalatable for many of them. And now they have 6 days for Graham Plattner to resign and for the Maine Democratic Party to probably through its executive leadership committee, state central committee or state executive committee, to select a replacement nominee. And I would have to suspect it would be Governor Janet Mills, who, according to headlines over the last 24 hours, has gotten really quiet. And she, quote, doesn't seem to be interested. Well, if I'm looking at her and I say she's gotten really quiet, I'm saying she's building up an operation and talking to close friends and consultants.
0: Does that put the Republicans at a disadvantage? You know, I was thinking if they end up, let's say that Plattner, he steps aside. So now the Republicans, if the Democrats appoint somebody who, I don't know, maybe isn't necessarily on the beaten path, then the Republicans, maybe they don't have all of their opposition research ready. That's number one. And number two, okay, so if it is Janet Mills or whoever it might be, that person is going to look like a Boy Scout or a Girl Scout compared to Graham Plattner. So from that standpoint, whoever they bring in there is going to look very good compared to Plattner. Is that by design or is that just how things ended up?
14: You know, Dan, you make two important points here. Anybody that replaces Graham Plattner is going to look better than Graham Plattner. And so there is a bit of perspective. Democrat voters will say, oh, wow, we now have somebody who is not scandal-ridden and there'll be a boost. The other thing is, I suspect anybody that the main Democrats could pick already has an opposition research file for them. There's no way that Janet Mills doesn't have one and the others that they may be considering. And so you will see probably a boost, probably a little bit of a bump, but it's July 7th, and the election is far enough away. I mean, voters don't tune in until late August, early September. There's a lot of time to define whoever comes next. And I suspect organizations like the National Republican Senatorial Committee are already building out ads and other things where they can just drop in whoever the next candidate is.
0: All right, 6:45, more with Matthew Hurt coming up next. 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
7: For the most part, things are looking good this morning. Just dealing with road work, Murfreesboro Veterans Parkway block between Armstrong Valley Road and New Salem Highway, Sobro 4th Avenue South, road work between Demumbrian Street and Broadway. No problems on 65 or 40. I'm Christy O'Brien.
0: As far as your weather goes, warm, humid, scattered showers and thunderstorms and a high of 90. 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Moving on to other things, Matthew Hurt joining us, grassroots political analyst. Matthew, I know that you saw the story of the Patriot Front supposedly on this bus or train with this lone black woman. Media was really trying to play this story up. It turns out apparently that, you know, this woman is somebody who is homeless and kind of a train wreck herself. So there's a couple of things at play. Number one, I don't know, what are your thoughts on these guys that were accused of being part of the Patriot Front? Do you think they really are the Patriot Front? I mean, Matthew, you and I spoke a long time ago about the Virginia governor. Oh, what is the former Republican governor's name? Help me.
14: Glenn Youngkin.
0: Glenn Youngkin. Remember Glenn Youngkin had had an event and there were like a handful of guys that show up. And people thought that they were, I don't know, whatever it was, white supremacists or something. And it turned out that they were part of some organization that was trying to make it look like these were the kind of people that were arriving at a Glenn Youngkin event. Do you remember that whole thing?
14: I do. They were placed there by, I believe it was the Lincoln Project.
0: Yep, you're right. The Lincoln Project. So, I don't know. What do you think about that whole story? It wouldn't surprise me if the Democrats did something like this to try to make Donald Trump's July 4th festivities or the festivities in Washington, D.C., tarnished with a bunch of white supremacists. But I don't know. What do you think?
14: Dan, at this point, you cannot convince me that the Patriot Front are not feds in some capacity who dress up, LARP as white supremacists and show up to make news. They've been to too many things and nobody's discovered who they are. I've been involved in right of center politics for, gosh, 20 years, and I've never heard of them until these instances in the Trump years. I am very skeptical that these are people operating ostensibly on the right of center in quote unquote good faith, like they actually believe what they're doing, and they aren't paid or something by some left wing agitating group.
0: Yeah, and it wouldn't surprise me either. So, I mean, we'll ultimately find out. That story, I believe that story has faded pretty quickly when you put the whole thing in perspective, because you start talking about, okay, so now, and we did say this yesterday, you have this black woman surrounded by all of these, you know, white nationalists, whatever you want to call them, yet she was not attacked, she was not stabbed, she, you know, got out of there with no problems whatsoever. So, in other words, now you have a situation where you just, you know, have a bunch of guys that you disagree with, and the story seems to have faded pretty darn quickly. All right, wrapping this up, Matthew Hurt joining us. Matthew, I know it's been a couple of weeks since we've really talked much about the socialists taking over the Democrat Party. One of the things that I'm noticing is that now you do have people like Elizabeth Warren, Cory Booker, and others who are now saying, well, you know, we have a big tent in the Democrat Party. We are welcoming these socialists into the Democrat Party. I think that these folks are terrified. I think the establishment Democrats are terrified of what their party is becoming. I've seen a couple of polls now that show that the Republicans are going to keep the Senate. I saw another one. I can't remember where I saw it, and it's frustrating to me that the Republicans will keep the House of Representatives. I think both are still in play, but things are looking a little bit better for the Republicans.
14: Yeah, this situation with Democrat socialists in the Democratic Party, we live in a two-party system. We're not in a parliamentary system. In May in England, they had basically municipal elections, and the liberals in what they call the Labour Party, young idealistic socialists, actually voted for the Green Party. They have another option. We don't, even though there are Green Parties, there are DSA, Democratic Socialists, on ballot lines in New York. We have third in minor parties. There is not a practical way to elect them in large numbers. And our political parties, the two major political parties, are empty vessels. They don't believe anything unless except for the people who show up to those meetings, show up to nominate, show up to support candidates. And so you are going to see a leftward shift in the Democratic Party because these young idealistic socialists are getting involved in the process, and the establishment, quote unquote, whoever that is, has to go along, or they'll face a primary challenger.
0: Yeah, I mean, they were yelling at Hakeem Jeffries, "You're next, you're next," and so we'll have to see where the whole thing goes. But do you believe the polling that shows that Harry Enten had it on CNN, where just a little bit more of a possibility that the Republicans will keep the Senate? Do you believe those numbers, or to you, is it just too close to call?
14: I think that there's still too much time on the electoral calendar, but that at least on the Senate side, Republicans are in pretty good shape.
0: All right, Matthew, how can people follow you? And by the way, I do love the mustache. I was just, when I called it a porn stash, I mean that with all due love and respect. I actually really like the mustache. It took me a second to get used to it. If you are a radio listener and you don't know about Matthew Hurt's mustache, go to the YouTube page or the Facebook, go to Super Talk TV, and you can see the mustache that roared. That is Matthew Hurt. Matthew, how can people follow you on X?
14: I'm on X at Matthew Hurt, MATTHEWHURT.
0: All right. Thank you, Matthew. And we'll talk to you again soon. It is 6:52. See, I tried, Joe. Do you think I pulled off the mustache?
8: Well, not like Matthew did.
0: No, he's got a rockin' mustache. Yeah. He's got like a Morgan Wallen kind of a mustache.
8: So I think there's a little jealousy going on here.
0: Oh, it's not a little. It's a lot.
8: Okay.
0: Yeah, I couldn't.
8: Glad you know.
0: Yeah, I couldn't make the stash work. Mm-hmm. And I don't know why I couldn't. You know what? Maybe I'll play around with it. Should I go ahead and, because I've, you know, I couldn't.
15: I think you need to go handlebar.
8: Oh,
0: yeah, you know what?
8: Oh, yeah.
0: No. I actually could go handlebar if I wanted to, because my mustache, it actually starts doing that whole handlebar thing if I let it go long enough.
15: Well, I'm talking Hulk Hogan-esque handlebar. Downward.
0: Oh, doing that whole thing?
15: Yeah. That's
0: all right.
8: Would Amy stay with you?
0: I think at this point, Amy would use any excuse to flee, to be perfectly honest. So she just used that as an excuse.
15: But she whacked your lip in the middle of the night?
0: Sure. Anyway, got to go. 6:52, Nashville's Morning News, Super Talk 99.7, Busy Bee Plumbing, Heating, and Cooling. 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
0: Dan Mattis here, 654. 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
7: For the most part, things are looking good this morning. No problems on 24 or 65. No unusual delays on 40 or 440. Dealing with some road work. Sobro, 4th Avenue South block between Remembrian Street and Broadway. I'm Christy O'Brien.
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0: 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WTN Super Text line is open, 615-737-9986. You know, Joan, talking about Mitch McConnell and brain dead, you know, we've been talking about brain dead politicians for a long time. What's one more?
8: Somebody said on the Super Text line that he's the most plugged in politician in all of Washington, D.C.
15: Oh, my gosh.
8: Yeah.
0: Oh, are you talking about like medical machines plugged in? Is that what you mean?
8: Yeah.
0: Okay.
8: It's a double entendre.
0: I'm a little slow this morning, yeah. It would appear. So I got it now. That's very funny, I suppose. Do you know who I would love to see take over from Mitch McConnell? And by the way, I feel like it's a little unseemly. Can I just be honest? I feel like it's a little unseemly to talk about who should replace Mitch McConnell when we don't even know what his status is, if you will.
8: I think it's more unseemly that we're talking about a guy who hasn't been around for 3 weeks and we don't know anything about him, and he's supposed to be leading our country.
0: Yeah, you know what? I mean, he should have been retired a long time ago. That's the thing that really angers me, is that when he started freezing up, they should have, one way or another, forced him out. I mean, this is one of those, I'm not for age limits, but when you start freezing up or when you start going down like Dianne Feinstein, you've got to just, as a party, do something different, encourage them to step down, whatever they need to do. Anyway, Daniel Cameron, a former attorney general for Kentucky, he would be an incredible choice to take over for Mitch McConnell. All right, it is 7 o'clock, WTN.
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8: Morning, 7 o'clock. I'm Joan Jones with your top stories, and we've got your forecast and traffic coming up in 5. We're hearing from the Clarksville police chief for the first time since a man who was placed under arrest in Clarksville last week later died in jail. Officers used a canine to subdue 34-year-old Darius Chappelle during his arrest. Here's News 2's Liz DeSantis.
20: His cause of death has not yet been released. For the first time since Chappelle's death, Clarksville Police Chief Ty Burdeen issued a written statement expressing condolences to the family and saying the department takes the incident, quote, very seriously, and confirming the officer who deployed the canine was placed on administrative leave the morning after the arrest.
8: Now, the Montgomery County Sheriff's Office also saying that Chappelle was taken to Vanderbilt of Clarksville Hospital to receive treatment after he was arrested, and he was medically cleared in order to be booked into the jail. It's in its report, the Sheriff's Office also said that Chappelle had been wanted on a felony parole violation and had a warrant out for his arrest. He ran away from deputies as they attempted to arrest him and then physically resisted assaulting a first responder. Fresh trouble for Graham Plattner, the Democratic Socialist running to unseat Republican Susan Collins in Maine, now accused of raping a former girlfriend. Jenny Rasico tells Politico and CNN that 5 years ago, Plattner showed up to her house very drunk, demanding sex, and even though she said no several times, he forced himself on her. Plattner denies the allegations but says he's taking time now to consider his next steps. ABC's Jay O'Brien says he's lost support among Democrats.
21: Congressman Ro Khanna, who was a big name endorser of Graham Plattner, who campaigned with him not long ago, pulled his endorsement, as did Senator Ruben Gallego. Chuck Schumer, obviously the top Democrat in the Senate. Kirsten Gillibrand, the chair of the committee in charge of electing Democrats to the Senate and taking back power in that chamber, put out a joint statement in which they called the allegations, quote, incredibly disturbing, and they called on Plattner to immediately withdraw. Maine's state Democratic Party also called on Plattner to immediately withdraw.
8: Now, Plattner has until July 13th to drop out so the party can replace him on the ballot. A federal judge has ruled that President Trump's mass pardons for people convicted over the January 6th Capitol events do not apply to a Virginia man charged with planting pipe bombs near the national headquarters of the Democrat and Republican parties. Brian Cole's attorneys argued that the blanket pardon applied to him as well, but the judge ruled he hadn't even been charged at the time of the pardon, so he is not covered by it. 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We've got a mixed futures market. The Dow futures up 145, NASDAQ futures minus 329, and the S&P futures are down 16 points. That's the latest news, traffic and weather next. I'm Joan Jones, WTN News.
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5: From the United Structural Systems WTN Traffic Center.
8: It's a crash in Laverne on westbound 24, past Old Hickory Boulevard, south exit number 62. It's got two left lanes blocked. That's going to cause some big delays this morning. It's closed off on Veterans Parkway in Murfreesboro for some road work this morning between Armstrong Valley Road and New Salem Highway. Traffic every 10 minutes every morning on Supertalk 99.7 WTN.
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0: 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Welcome on into a Tuesday. It is July 7th. And as far as your weather goes, you just heard warm, humid, scattered showers and thunderstorms, and a high of 90 degrees. So there's a lot of problems in Graham Plattner's world. I think we're all just waiting for the announcement as to when he'll be stepping down. But there is now another woman. We've been talking about this all morning long, off and on. There is a woman named Rachel Racicot telling CNN's Jake Tapper that he absolutely did rape her. Now, she said that he shows up at her house late at night drunk, raped her. She said, do not come in. He did. The door was unlocked. This is from CNN. The detailed allegations were first reported by Politico yesterday. She told the outlet over the course of three interviews that Plattner forced her to have sex with him against her will in 2021. Plattner has vehemently denied the allegations. She told Politico that Plattner was almost blackout drunk when the incident took place. Now, part of his denials have been that the women coming forward, that they were either politically motivated accusations or that the women were drunk. And this is the response from his accuser. This was last night on CNN with Jake Tapper.
3: I thought, here's a man who was drunk and who, by dictionary definition, raped me, and he's blaming drunk women. So I just felt like that was a very odd take to have on that. And I also feel like with all of the comments that he made about women, sexual assault, rape, even you know, the comments that he had made that was in the New York Times article about, you know, threatening people with rape, like, why does this person have this issue, like, scattered throughout their life, throughout their commentary? Like, it's on their mind. Why do they have such a strong opinion about women coming forward with allegations? Like, I just feel like this isn't the first time.
0: One of the things about Plattner, and we've talked about this, is that remember when he said, according to the New York Times, that another ex-girlfriend came out and said that he told her that if a guy ever broke into their home, that he would rape that man in a dominating way, not a sexual way. This guy is just weird and bizarre.
15: So I was getting into an argument with my younger brother about this particular candidate, and I walked him through, like, in this claim of what he would do to a home intruder. Oh, there's no sexual element to it. But then how does your brain know to respond in kind in a way to make that an achievable task?
0: Right. The guy is just bizarre, creepy, overly aggressive. Do you know what I mean? Like, everything that he does, you can see him in interviews and you can see him just out on the campaign trail. He just seems like a very aggressive individual, and that tracks with a lot of these various allegations.
8: When he was making that video yesterday, mm-hmm. he looked like a deer in the headlights.
0: Completely
8: glazed over. Like, what just happened to me?
0: Well, you know, if you, again, when I heard that he had been accused of rape from this woman who was actually a Democrat, I mean, it didn't surprise me. It tracks with all of these other accusations. So Plattner seemed to have this very bizarre and recurring theme in his adult life. Rape, bizarre sexual comments as well. Remember the whole thing about porta potties and what they inspired him to do? Very bizarre story. And so this woman is not the first woman to accuse him of sexual assault or rape. The Democrats are now deciding to believe this woman, I think, because she is one of their own. She is a Democrat. And so I think now the Democrats are like, okay, we cannot continue to go on. She was, by the way, she was asked by Jake Tapper, why is it that you are now coming forward?
3: A few reasons. One of the biggest ones is that I think that there are a lot of men in this world relying on the silence of women and to be where they are. And I don't want to contribute to that. I also want to just get my life back.
1: I wanted to directly address the troubling, serious, and false allegations against me.
0: So that is Graham Plattner. And one of the things she also said, by the way, is that this whole thing was not politically motivated. When Tapper pressed her on the potential blowback from Plattner's supporters who claim that she was motivated by politics, she said that she could not disagree more with them and that she wrestled with a huge moral conflict because she agrees with Plattner politically. Do you know, I just realized, Joan, I don't mean to put it in this way, but if you were raped, would you have a huge moral conflict over whether or not to talk about it because of politics? Do you know what I mean? Because she says, oh, I didn't know if I should come forward because I agree with Plattner politically. What is, I mean, I don't mean to victim shame, but oh my gosh.
15: That's the woke mind virus at play, right? Pitting you against your own better senses. And this thing called, you know, being rational.
0: Yeah, I can't imagine if someone did that to me, I would most certainly, regardless of whether or not I agreed with this person politically, somebody did that to me, there would be absolutely no question as to whether or not I would say something. You know, it's interesting because one of the things that she said, and I'm not victim blaming or shaming or anything else, but one of the things that she said was that men rely on the silence of women. Well, you've been silent for 5 years. So that's also part of this discussion. I'm not denying that it happened, but I am saying that you were silent for 5 years.
8: Couldn't she at this point still charge him?
0: You know what? That's a great question. Sam, what is the statute of limitations for rape in Maine? That's what we need to know. And you're right. If you're watching on Super Talk TV, Jones said that he absolutely looks like a deer in headlights as he is denying these allegations.
1: Any accusation of non-consensual behavior is categorically false, regardless of the inaccuracy of the reporting, but mindful of the political reality it will inflict. We are taking the time to reflect on the best path forward for the state that I love, the people that I love, the movement I belong to, and the goal of defeating Susan Collins.
0: So, Joan, it's 20 years. So,
8: well, so she could. I mean, and does it require for her to make that? That would be a civil charge, right? So he could still be criminally charged if the prosecutors in that area decided to take this up.
0: Yeah, I mean, so real quick, Sam, it's 20 years for criminal? For a criminal charge, that's the statute of limitations for rape?
15: Yeah, I mean, so to Joan's point about the civil side, there is generally, it's state to state, but the emotional distress lawsuit kicks in when you realize the injury has occurred. So if something like a rape happened and you didn't deal with it for 2 or 3 or 4 or 5 years, and then you realize the impact of the injury, then you can make the argument you still have a civil case to make. But as far as the criminal charges go, if she went to the police and filled out a police report and started an investigation, she's well within the statute of limitations to do so.
0: Okay.
15: But she would have to...
0: The burden of proof.
15: Yeah, well, yeah, basically she would have to initiate it.
0: So then that's the question. Is there any kind of text messages back and forth where he admits, I'm sorry, I was drunk, or some sort of evidence that would show that this actually occurred? But the Democrats clearly believe her because Ro Khanna, Senator Ruben Gallego, even your favorite Hassan Piker, Sam, said that he believes the allegation against Graham Plattner. So, and you heard him in the video that I just played, in the audio that I just played. He's getting ready to step down. I mean, I think that it's only a matter of time. His funding has also dried up, and the likes of Elizabeth Warren, who is on record as saying Graham Plattner is her kind of guy, well, he's going to be stepping down. It sounds like any moment now. It is 7:15. 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
7: Laverne, 24 westbound past Old Hickory Boulevard South. We've got an accident blocking the two left lanes. Watch for delays. No problems on 65 or 40. No unusual delays on 440, 840 running accident free. I'm Christy O'Brien.
0: Warm, humid, scattered showers and thunderstorms and a high of 90. 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So apparently this rape allegation is the red line for Democrats. Remember the other things that we've all talked about over the last few months, the Nazi tattoo, the intimidating, volatile, abusive behavior towards women, those accusations, sexting other women while married, homophobic slurs, the online bullying and bad-mouthing other veterans. I mean, there's a lot there.
8: Do you think that there's a chance that the Democrats, and I'm not talking about voters, but the Democrat Party, realized or maybe have other claims against him that are still yet to be released and realize that he's going to drag them down. So they decided to get rid of him and they released this information and, you know, brought it out, maybe paid this woman to bring it out now so that they could get him, because, you know, they're at that point where it's July 16th is a date that he's got to drop out and for them to replace him on the ballot. So it seems kind of odd that the timing would be, hey, a week before, off him.
0: I think that they realized that by and large that they were not going to be able to win with Graham Plattner. So what they decided to do was they waited a week before the deadline so that they could off him, destroy his political career, which is fine because he did it to himself. So now they've got a week to, depending on when he resigns or when he steps down and ends his campaign, they've got, you know, a couple of weeks, I guess, to put somebody else in there. But the Republicans are not going to have a lot of time, depending on who they put in, to start you know, their opposition research on whoever it is that they replace Graham Plattner with. But most people who the Democrats have at their disposal in Maine, the Republicans already have that opposition research. So to me, I think that they realized that they were not going to be able to win with this dude. Did they stretch it out? It seems like maybe they did so that they could bail on him at this particular moment in time. But the thing is, at least to me, what they managed to do is destroy their own credibility because they stood by this guy with all of those things that I just mentioned. They stood by this guy. And so now, I mean, obviously there is this allegation. It is a horrible allegation, but again, you stood by this guy when he did all of these other things. Now this is the red line in the sand. Okay, that's all fine.

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1: And the Democrat Party, the socialists versus the more mainstream of the party. But I think that it was obvious that Plantner, again, he should have been gone a couple of scandals ago, but they decided to stick with him. By the way, this is what's amazing, Joan, is that you have now Democrats that are saying, well, Graham Plantner, he wasn't really vetted. Have you heard this?
2: Oh, I did hear these. Yeah.
1: Are you kidding me? Yeah. Really? I mean, Scott Jennings from CNN said, right.
3: All of the things that have been stated, it was all out in the public. And people like Ro Khanna, Bernie Sanders, Elizabeth Warren, Tim Walz, The Bulwark, Pod Save America, all these people came together to overlook it all, to explain it all, to rationalize it all. He was vetted. People knew all these things. And a whole bunch of Democrats in Maine showed up and voted for him anyway. And a bunch of donors from around the country sent him money anyway. What changed? Why are you bailing on Graham Plantner now? You already signed off on Nazi tattoo.
1: Yep.
3: A self-described communist,
1: yep.
3: Somebody who's had rape fantasies,
1: weird.
3: Somebody who has been on a social media platform known as a playground for predators, and on and on and on and on and on. And the difference between this accuser and the previous one is simply this. She's a liberal. It's okay, I guess, for Democrats that their candidates assault conservatives. But he broke into someone's house and apparently, according to her, raped her. And because her politics are correct, they can now believe it.
1: Yeah, the remember the woman who made the allegations before was a conservative,
2: yeah,
1: who at one point, Joan, worked for the Heritage Foundation. So, and, you know, we talked about this with Matthew Hurt, where whoever they bring in is going to look really good compared to Graham Plantner. So I think that is also part of what the Democrats are doing. Pretty sneaky. We'll have to see if it works for them. 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Supertext line is open, 615-737-9986, 615-737-WWTN. Joan has the news coming up at 7:30. Joan.
2: Yeah, coming up, emotional testimony during yesterday's mini trial for Charlie Kirk's alleged killer. 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
1: 722 on Nashville's Morning News. 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
4: Laverne, 24 westbound past Old Hickory Boulevard South. Accident blocks the two left lanes. Watch for stop-and-go traffic from Waldron Road. Paytonsville, 840 eastbound near Paytonsville Trinity Road. We've got reports of a crash. No problems on 65 or 40. I'm Christy O'Brien.
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5: 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All right, so go watch us on YouTube. 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
5: 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Rumble is always there as well. 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
6: Good morning. It's 7:30. I'm Joan Jones with your top stories, and we've got your forecast and traffic still coming up in 5 minutes. Happening last night, a man was killed in a high-speed crash on Murfreesboro Pike in South Nashville. 22-year-old Ali Al-Atabi reportedly crashed into a Tesla traveling at 70 miles an hour, where the speed limit is 45. The driver of that Lexus wasn't wearing a seatbelt. He was thrown from the car and taken to a hospital where he died. Al-Atabi has been booked into Metro Jail. Kentucky officials confirm a little 4-year-old boy was killed over the weekend after an accident involving fireworks.
8: Pulaski County Coroner's Office confirmed Rhett Luttrell died Saturday night. Investigators say a tube of fireworks fell over as it was going off and hit him.
6: Channel 4's Danielle Ledbetter. Charlie Kirk's accused killer spent Monday in court, where the evidence against him was presented in a mini trial of sorts. Also in the courtroom, Erica Kirk and Charlie's parents. Observers said the judge flinched when the video of Kirk's assassination was played.
9: It was an emotional day for the Kirk family, who left the courtroom during graphic testimony.
10: A lot of people were screaming, standing up, and starting to run in all different directions away from the center of the tent.
9: Prosecutors laying out their case in a mini trial to convince a judge there's enough evidence to try Robinson for gunning down the conservative activist at his event at Utah Valley University.
6: ABC's Kanya Whitworth. If you want to vote in Tennessee's primary election, better be sure you're registered to vote. Registration will end tomorrow night. You can register at govotetn.gov. That's the latest news. Traffic and weather next. I'm Joan Jones, WTN News.
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1: From the United Structural Systems WTN Traffic Center.
6: Yeah, they're still working on that accident on 24 westbound side past Old Hickory Boulevard South, exit number 62. And yeah, they still have two left lanes blocked off by it. It's pretty jammed up in that area, too. Paytonsville, I-840 eastbound near Paytonsville Trinity Road, exit 34. Watch for an accident in that spot. Traffic every 10 minutes every morning on Supertalk 99.7 WTN.
1: From the Beacon Capital Management Weather Center.
15: I'm WSMV4 First Alert Meteorologist Stefano DiPietro. Hot and humid again today. Highs near 90, a heat index in the upper 90s. And keep an eye out for those afternoon showers and thunderstorms. They're hit and miss, but any thunderstorm could produce some heavier downpours and even some gusty wind.
5: 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Thank you, 615-737-9986. 615-737-WWTN. There is a lot going on. I know that it seems like there is, a lot of news that is bad in the world today. Well, I'm about to give you some more. Because the ramifications of Joe Biden's open border policies continues with story after story of the consequences being felt by the American people. Now, the reason why this is so important is because we do have, of course, the midterm elections going on. Now, the other day, I think yesterday, we gave you a little bit of this story. A new Federal Reserve working paper found the record surge in illegal immigration under Joe Biden triggered higher home prices and rents. The findings arrive as immigration remains a polarizing political issue. Republicans argue former President Joe Biden's border policies strained housing and public resources. It's supply and demand. You sort of artificially allow all of these millions and millions of people into our country. Then what does that do for supply and demand? Well, if it's housing, you have a lot fewer homes for a lot more people. That means the prices are going to go up, whether we're talking about buying homes or renting homes as well. The economists estimate unauthorized immigrant worker flows accounted for about 30% of the home price growth and about 20% of rent growth in the average metropolitan area between March of 2021 and March of 2024. I mean, it makes perfect sense. And I know here in Nashville, a couple of months ago, we talked about how with a lot of the mass deportations and a lot of self-deportations as well, the rental price for apartments and so forth here in Nashville is actually going down. The paper describes 2021 through 2024 as an unprecedented boom in illegal immigration. Well, that is certainly true. So that is one of several stories that I have here regarding illegal immigration. The record surge in illegal immigration forcing home prices and rents higher. Now, We also have the story out of Pennsylvania. Told you about this yesterday. That state trooper that was killed by a Haitian illegal alien flown in by the Biden administration during his massive expansion of the parole program. So that's another one that we have been talking about. Last week, we had the story of the mother of Sheridan Gorman, Jess Gorman, who blasted the Democrats during testimony on Capitol Hill. You remember this, some very compelling testimony.
16: I don't understand why it's only the Republican side that cares about our American children. And I know that you're a mother. I know that you're a father. I deeply value that. But basically what you just did, what you said was, I'm so sorry for your loss. I have a daughter too. I have a son. I feel your pain. You don't. You don't feel my pain. Because the next words out of your mouth were, but. There's no but. When your child is in a coffin, there's no but. And I need you to understand that. And if you ever want to talk about it, I'm here. I'm going to buy you a bench. I'm going to buy, you can put that on the record. I'm going to buy Congress a bench. And they can come and sit and hold my hand and look me in the eye and explain to me why illegal immigrants are more important than my daughter.
5: I mean, isn't that the case, really? I mean, that is the ultimate question, because it is obvious. And this is important going into the midterm elections. It is obvious that illegal aliens are far more important to the Democrats than the American people. By the way, I don't know if anybody mentioned this. I'm sure somebody did. But you know that yesterday, Sheridan Gorman would have been 19 years old. Now, of course, you know that Sheridan Gorman, at the age of 18, was shot and killed walking down the streets of Chicago by an illegal alien. So to this mother's point, this heartbroken mother's point, the Democrats time and time again have put illegal aliens in front of the American citizens. You know, the Democrats understood that home prices and rents would go up if you let all of these illegal aliens into our country. Yet they allowed it anyway. They also knew, because we talked about it. I talked about it here on WTN. We all knew that some of these folks coming into our country, some of these illegal aliens coming in from places like Venezuela and Mexico and El Salvador and Guatemala, were drug runners, bad hombres. And we knew that some American citizens would be assaulted or killed at the hands of Joe Biden's illegal aliens. And they did it anyway. And they knew that it was going to happen. And so she's right. Jess Gorman is right. Blasting the Democrats for putting illegal aliens above the American people. That's what folks need to remember heading into the midterm elections. So why am I doing this? Why am I pointing out just in the last week some of these stories that have been out there? Well, because nobody else is going to cover it, right? I mean, talk radio will. It's Channel 5. It's Channel 4. It's Channel 2. It's Channel 17. Lord knows a Tennessean won't. But these are important topics to talk about. One of the things that, and we've talked about this with Senator Hagerty, one of the reasons that the Democrats wanting to bring in all of these illegal aliens to backfill their cities so they could keep congressional representation in the House of Representatives, because so many people are fleeing those cities. And also, we do know that the Democrats want to pass their own legislation nationally to allow illegal aliens to vote at the national level. So then the millions that they let in would be allowed to vote, and that would keep the Democrats in power. That's what's going on. So as we have the midterm elections coming up, all of these stories are important. And so just a few minutes ago, we were talking about how we are reminded every day of the consequences of Joe Biden's open border policies, and more broadly speaking, the Democrats' vast sanctuary city policies. It seems like every single day there's another one. And I just found this. A woman raped and kidnapped by an illegal alien from El Salvador.
17: ISIS. Just a few days ago, Fairfax County police arrested Juan Arevalo for rape and kidnapping. Arevalo has a long rap sheet, which includes two convictions of aggravated assault, two for property damage, as well as attempted maiming, failure to appear, aggravated assault with a weapon, assault twice, drug possession, illegal reentry, making a false report, and obstructing justice. He was also previously arrested for assault, abduction, identity theft, drug possession, and larceny. Sean Kennedy with Virginians for Safe Communities tells us some of those crimes might never have happened had Fairfax County Commonwealth Attorney Steve Descano not dropped previous charges against Arevalo, or if he had notified ICE he was in custody so they could deport him.
18: He's accused of rape one, which is the most serious crime in Virginia short of murder. He's eligible for life in prison and previously was arrested after a very dangerous high-speed chase where he put not only officers' lives in danger but a number of people on 495. So this individual is very dangerous and has proven himself a threat to the community and was yet again released by Steve Descano.
5: All right, so who is Steve Descano? We'll talk about that straight ahead. I'll give you a hint. Joan's laughing. She knows.
6: I know who he is.
5: Joan's laughing. She knows because she's from the area.
6: Mm-hmm.
5: Steve Descano. I'll give you a hint as to who he is.
19: George Soros.
5: More straight ahead. 7:45. 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
4: Laverne, 24 westbound past Old Hickory Boulevard South. Accident blocks the two left lanes. We've got stop-and-go traffic from Waldron Road. Paytonsville, 840 eastbound. Reports of an accident near Paytonsville Trinity Road. No problems on 65 or 40. I'm Christy O'Brien.
5: As far as your weather goes, it's going to be hot. Not as hot as it has been, but warm, humid, scattered showers and thunderstorms. 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So you just heard a guy in Virginia talking about the situation there where a local woman raped and kidnapped by an illegal alien from El Salvador, went through the whole process about how this guy has been in the country for years, and the sanctuary city policies have protected this guy. And who is guilty of doing that? Steve Descano. So who is Steve Descano? He is the Commonwealth's attorney for Fairfax County, Virginia. So he's basically one of these soft on crime, pro illegal immigration, George Soros funded district attorneys. That's basically who Steve Descano is. And he told his office not to cooperate with ICE. So this guy is a pro crime district attorney. And our country is full of them. We've got one in Memphis, as a matter of fact. One of the worst in was Steve Mulroy, I think is his name. So this is going on all across the country. Now, the good news is that mass deportation does continue. The numbers, not what we had hoped for, but Tom Homan, he was on with Laura Ingram. This is what he said the other day as mass deportation does continue. It does move forward.
20: But I've said from day one, everybody's on the table. And if you look at the numbers, what I looked at yesterday, just over half of everybody we're arresting is a criminal. So about half are non-criminals. So everybody's on the table. You know, when President Trump wants to prioritize public safety threats, yeah, we may prioritize and we got a list. We got four criminals and four non-criminals. Try to get the child predator first. But bottom line is, everybody's on the table. The numbers show it's about half and half now. So, you know, and with the additional resources we got from the reconciliation bill, you wait to see what the numbers are this year. I'm not going to say in the last week, ICE has broken historic records every single day, and we're not going to stop. We're going to add more resources. We're going to add more targeting. We got millions of people we need to find in the next couple of years, and that's exactly what we're going to do.
5: So that is Tom Homan, and obviously that is good news. We've got to deport as many as we can, because I guarantee you, if we get voted out of the White House in 2028, then all of that deportation will no doubt stop. It is 7:48 on Nashville's Morning News. Joan, I don't know if you are watching the Super Text line, but people are complaining about some traffic issues on, I guess, is it 40? So a couple of accidents. 7706 says there's two accidents on 41 going east. But I don't know where 41 is. I don't know if they mean 40 because people are also talking about...
6: That's parallel to 24.
5: Okay. So let's just do a real quick updated traffic report if we could, because people are texting in about the problems. So I don't know if Joan wants to do that or if Sam wants to do that, but what's going on?
6: So, there is a crash on 24. Now, super texters are saying that that crash has been moved, but the traffic center is telling us that they still have one right lane blocked off, 24 west at Old Hickory Boulevard South, exit number 62. There is an accident on 40 eastbound before Briley Parkway, and the right exit lane is blocked off by that one. You've got 40 westbound in Glen Cliff, an accident at Spence Lane, exit 213. One on Harding Place in Creve Hall at Sidco Drive, and another on Harding Place east of Nolansville Pike. That's in Paragon Mills. So that's traffic every 10 minutes every morning on Super Talk 99.7 WTN.
5: You see, Joan, Sam just accused me of throwing to you for traffic because it is his claim that I was out of content.
3: No.
5: That is exactly what you said to me.
3: I was joking.
5: Off the air.
3: I was joking. I was
5: you
3: jabbing.
5: Said how to tell that Dan Mandis is out of content without saying he's out of content, throwing to Joan for traffic. I am not out of content. I've got a crap ton more. I have not even used everything that I have. But when I go to the text line and I see people talking about traffic reports, and I know the situation with our current traffic situation where sometimes stuff is missed. There's no other way to say it. Then I just want to make sure that we are up to date on all of our traffic. And do you know what I called Joan? Up to date. That's what we call Joan. Up to date.
6: Up to date, Joan.
5: That's what my name is for you off the air. Up to date, Joan.
6: Really?
5: So, not really.
6: You talk about me around the coffee table?
21: I didn't know that. I just you're telling me now for the first time.
6: You're telling me now for the first time.
5: Whatever.
6: Yeah.
5: Anyway, let's see here. 6226. You've also been on the air for 8 hours. Well, whatever. That's okay. You know what? I'm feeling good. And did Red Eye last night. Had a good show there. Feeling like today's show going much better than yesterday.
3: Who texted that? Who's that?
5: As a matter of fact, 6226.
3: Check back in on Friday.
5: Oh, stop it. Yeah, you know what? On Friday, Joan, just so you know, up to date, Joan, I'll be sending, you know, to you, I'll be throwing to you for traffic like every 5 minutes.
6: Yeah, I know. It's
5: That's
6: great.
5: What's
6: I love
5: happen.
6: When you do that. Because
5: I know.
6: Totally not ready. No, I don't mind, really. I don't mind at all.
5: Do you know what I love, though? I love the text line because they totally call me out on stuff. 0928, you're out of content. Using time to talk about it proves his point. Whatever. You know what? Can I? Okay, fine. Donald Trump is out there talking again about Ted Cruz going to the Supreme Court. So I've got that story for you. We can talk about the Trump accounts again because that's a very exciting. I haven't even gotten to the soccer team that lost in the World Cup. The U.S.
3: Don't even get me started.
5: So you want to you know, we got David Cohn coming up. Of course, he is my resident sports expert. So David Cohn is going to be joining us at 8:06 because I want to know how much of a violation it was of FIFA protocol when Donald Trump checked in with the FIFA president and said, you know, hey, can you look at that red card? And was it really necessary? And FIFA overturned the red card.
6: The president of FIFA. I got
5: the president of FIFA.
6: Yes. Gotcha.
5: President Trump checked in with the president of FIFA. The president of FIFA did what the president of FIFA does and had the red card overturned.
6: Mm-hmm.
5: Didn't help us though. We got our butts kicked. What was the last,
6: 4-1.
5: 4-1.
3: They let the first goal in like the first 8 minutes.
5: So what was now what President Trump needs to do is call the president of FIFA and say, we're going to protest.
3: Those jokes have already rolled out on the internet.
5: Oh, have they?
3: All the pages that posted the final score, people in the comments being like, maybe Trump will get on the phone and demand that the score get revoked.
5: Can we do that?
3: No.
5: Are you sure? Who did we lose to?
3: Belgium.
5: Can we bomb Belgium? You know what? That's what we need to do, Joan. We bomb
6: Definitely.
5: Belgium
6: yeah.
5: until they forfeit the win.
6: Yeah.
5: Can we do that?
6: Sure. I'm sure that Pete Hegseth would have no problem with that.
5: That's exactly right.
3: Give us your waffles.
5: What do you get if you win the World Cup?
3: a golden statue thingy.
5: So give us your golden statue thingy or we're going to bomb you. That's what we need to say.
3: They'll get whooped by Spain. Spain will send them home.
0: So when are we doing this sports thing? So I know when to go take a testosterone break.
5: 8:06, Joan.
0: All right, 8:06.
5: All right, very good. David, by the way, so David Cohn, I love David Cohn. All right, so I'm not bagging on David Cohn. Let me see if I can find the text. Because this was really funny. I totally called him out on it, too. So I asked him if he wanted to appear on this radio program. I said, hey, want to come on tomorrow regarding the soccer thing? So here's his response. Sorry. Here's his response. You ready? Let me check what time my hit is with Megyn Kelly quickly. 30 seconds later, yeah, I can do 8:06 tomorrow. So
0: you think he was name dropping?
5: I think he was name dropping Megyn. Now, listen, can I just tell you that if I was going to be on Megyn Kelly's show, you darn right well, I would be name dropping too. I think what he's telling me is he's got, you know, bigger, better looking hosts that he's going to be on with as well. So clearly I'm not the top of the heap for one David Cohn. And by the way, congratulations. That's actually pretty cool. Do you know what I heard, actually? I heard from a very good source that Megyn Kelly heard David Cohn on my show and reached out to see if he would supplement her program as well. That's what I heard.
0: Really? Hmm.
5: I'm not going to ask him that at 8:06, but let's just all assume that it's true.
3: I have other theories, but yes, we'll go with yours.
5: All right, we got to go. I'm out of content, and now I'm late. How does that even happen? I'm totally kidding. I'm not out of content. 7:55, Joan's got the news coming up at 8. Joan.
0: Yeah, you know, Metro Council's public hearing on data centers is tonight. Council's capping the amount of speaking time. We'll explain. It's coming up at 8 on Super Talk 99.7 WTN.
5: Thank you, Joan. 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
0: Good morning, 801. I'm Joan Jones with your top stories. Metro Council considers two major bills tonight on data center construction, and the meeting is open to the public comment. Channel 4's Braden Ross on those bills.
29: One is a comprehensive zoning bill that would limit large data centers to areas already zoned for heavy industrial use and put significant restrictions on their operations. The other would put a temporary moratorium on all data center construction until more regulations are passed. Both bills are working their way through council at the same time as Atlanta-based company DC Blocks is pursuing controversial plans to build a data center next door to the Nashville Zoo.
0: Now, you're going to need a ticket if you want to have your say. Council staff starts handing out those tickets to anyone who wants to speak at 5 o'clock this evening on the second floor of the historic courthouse right outside council chambers. A ticket gives you 2 minutes of speaking time before the council. The U.S. now joins Mexico and Canada on the sidelines of the World Cup. All three host countries now knocked out of going into the group of 16 stage of the tournament after the U.S. lost to Belgium yesterday 4-1.
30: Less than 10 minutes into the game, the Belgians struck first after the U.S. defense failed to clear the ball. About 20 minutes later, Malik Tillman scoring off a free kick for the second time in this tournament, but it would be the only bright spot in a disastrous night. Just 61 seconds later, Belgium retaking the lead. Then in the second half, the U.S. goalie mishandles the ball, setting up a third Belgian goal. The Belgians adding insult to injury, scoring a fourth goal in the final seconds of the game.
0: ABC's Lionel Moise there. Chalk up another win for Donald Trump. Toyota is moving production of the Tacoma pickup truck from Mexico to San Antonio, Texas. The announcement comes just days after Washington declined to renew a North American trade pact with Mexico and Canada. The move will create 2,000 jobs in Texas. And Tilly Norwood is set to make her big screen debut. She'll star in a new film called Misaligned as the lead actress. Well, who cares, you say? Check this out from Millie.
7: Hi, I'm Tilly Norwood, the world's first AI actress. Or, as some might call me, the end of civilization.
0: It's Tilly, not Millie. Tilly is not a real person. She becomes the first AI-generated film star. Now, that's she comes from, by the way, the UK. Here in Hollywood, Val Kilmer is set to be resurrected in a new film. It's called, interestingly, As Deep as the Grave.
5: Are you kidding me?
0: No, I'm not.
5: All right, so would you see an AI-generated actor? Like, would you want to go see that? To me, I appreciate people's talent so much that I don't know if I would have an interest in seeing an actor that is AI.
0: So, in my humble opinion, I think that actors and actresses are too full of themselves. And I'm kind of cheering along a little Tilly Norwood.
5: Wow.
0: And because she's single-handedly going to take Hollywood down. And I'm all for it. I'm all for it. I'm there for it, as the kids would say.
5: I'm going to say something really mean.
0: Yeah, go ahead.
5: I shouldn't say it.
0: No, you're obligated at this point to go say it.
5: So Val Kilmer was known in Hollywood to be extremely hard to
0: work
5: with.
0: Difficult to work with, yeah.
5: So do you think the AI version will be easier to work with? Okay, so
0: maybe you shouldn't have said it, Dan.
5: So just after I die,
0: yeah,
5: if there's an AI version, can you make the AI version more talented?
0: Better looking,
5: more hair.
0: Yeah.
5: I'm really not concerned with how I look. It's just give me a little more talent, please.
0: We can actually make you have a good mustache. Like, right?
5: That we could.
0: Yeah, we could.
5: I want a Matthew Hurt kind of mustache. Yeah. Anyway, got to go. 8:05 on Super Talk Man and I. 99.7. Where are we, Joan? I don't even know.
0: You're taking it over, buddy.
5: Am I taking it over?
0: Yeah, just do it.
5: Sam, what am I supposed to do? Throw to spots? We'll return next on WTN.
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0: So really jammed up on 24 this morning. A previous accident appears to now have been cleared away, but the jam up is in the Laverne area this morning, and it is jammed all the way from, probably from Murfreesboro right into Nashville. Creve Hall, Harding Place at Sidco Drive, there's a crash. That one has injuries involved in it. Highway 100 at Old Hickory Boulevard East, that's at Percy Warner Park, there's an accident. 40 westbound in Glen Cliff before Spence Lane, a crash has been reported there right at exit 213. And then 40 eastbound at the airport area just before Briley Parkway East, you've got a crash and the right exit lane has been blocked. Traffic every 10 minutes. minutes every morning on Supertalk 99.7 WTN.
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4: I'm WSMV4 First Alert Meteorologist Stefano DiPietro. Hot and humid again today. Highs near 90, a heat index in the upper 90s. And keep an eye out for those afternoon showers and thunderstorms. They're hit and miss, but any thunderstorm could produce some heavier downpours and even some gusty wind.
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5: 8:09, Nashville's Morning News on Super Talk 99.7 WTN. I want to welcome on into the program from Crane and Cone Sports on 3 Sports. It is David Cone. David, how are you?
14: Doing well. Thank you for having me.
5: All right. So welcome back. I've had you on a couple times in the last several days. A lot of interesting things happening in sports. Now, when I asked you on, David, this was a lot more relevant than it is now because the U.S. soccer got their butts kicked last night. Real quickly, what happened last night? Because they lost like 4-1. From what I understand, the goalie made a stinker of a play.
14: Absolutely brutal. We were abysmal on offense, and somehow we were still worse yet on defense. So that's not a good recipe to win a match. It really was tough to watch, and I would even use the word embarrassing. After a magical run, and you're in the final 16, and that's awesome, but man, really tough to watch. And the play that you're talking about with the goalie, that was sort of the height of the embarrassment, but really the entire match was like that, save for one free kick from Tillman, which that seems to be the only thing that we were really good at yesterday. But brutal to watch, moot point on all the red card stuff. But hey, maybe in another 4 years we'll be good.
5: All right, but I do want to talk a little bit about the red card, just because I'm curious about it. Do you think that part of the reason why Team USA didn't do very well yesterday was because, I don't know, do you think that they felt a little weird that the president had to come and rescue them, if you will? And so they came in with maybe an altered, I don't know, state of mind or maybe a different attitude coming into this game last night?
14: I certainly hope not. I mean, if that's the case, to use the word again, embarrassing for professional athletes, if that truly is the case. I mean, there is a time-honored phrase that we do use in sports, which is ball don't lie, you know, and I was hoping to come on here this morning and talk to you after a victory yesterday and say, ball don't lie. See, this was all just, this was all right, this was all fair, but man, after getting our butts kicked like that, you do have to ask the question. But really, Dan, all credit to Belgium. I mean, a phenomenal performance to them. Clearly, they understood our weaknesses on the pitch there, and they took advantage of them throughout the entirety of the match. But man, I certainly hope that's not the case, what you're talking about with having the president advocate on behalf of you. I mean, if you're the men's national team, wouldn't you want your president to take interest in what you have going in this special run, and we're hosting the World Cup, and it's a great event for our country? And I hope that everything behind the scenes was above board. I don't know, you know, I'm not privy to all those meetings, but again, tough outcome yesterday.
5: How big of a deal was this, President Trump calling the FIFA president and saying, can you just look into this call? Because it seems like the world literally melted down when this came out. And I just kind of looked at it. I was a little bemused by the whole situation. But how big of a deal was this?
14: Dan, it's the biggest deal in the world when President Trump wakes up and says good morning to someone.
5: True.
14: I mean, this, let's just get to the end of the matter here. That's all that people are angry about, especially, I mean, some people within our own country, but especially internationally. The second you even mention President Trump, even if he watched the match, people are going to be up in arms. And here, I thought that we were going to have, you know, Europeans hating us over the issue of green cards. It ends up being over the issue of red cards, which I do find slightly amusing. But, yeah, I mean, that's the point here. That's the point. It doesn't matter if the red card was bogus or not, which I do believe that it was. It doesn't matter if there's an appeals process or how it was handled. The second you even mention President Trump, everyone wants to get up in arms, and that's a shame.
5: All right, so what's next for the World Cup? Who's going to be the champion of the World Cup? Any idea?
14: Wait, you mean it still goes on after we get knocked out? I thought we kind of just ended it and said, you know, hey, Mexico, you host the rest of it now. Well, that's certainly at least what we were joking about last night at the local cigar shop here in Nashville, because it was, again, that was just really, it was tough to watch us go out like that. Look, anytime you lose to a team like that, I hope that Belgium moves forward and has a great run. They're going to have their hands full with Spain, obviously, and Spain knocked out Portugal just a couple hours before that, which it'll be interesting to see if that's Cristiano Ronaldo's final World Cup. I mean, the way that he keeps going, I don't know. He might play in two or three more. But they'll have their hands full with Spain. That'll be a great match and well-deserved for Belgium. But now I'm rooting for them, the team that knocked us out. Go win it all.
5: How'd it go on Megyn Kelly's show?
14: Well, we got that coming up a little bit later today. Okay. Again, unless some other news quote unquote trumps us here, you know, with America's performance last night. I mean, that's kind of how it's been going with a lot of this stuff here this morning. Is that, yep, just like what you were saying? If everyone feels so deflated from this issue after the product we put on the pitch last night.
5: Okay, very good. David, that's all I got. I have no other questions regarding soccer. I got nothing. So thank you very much.
14: You're right. Time for red-blooded Americans to get back to American football this fall, right?
5: That's exactly right. All right, David Cohn. David, how can people find you on X?
14: Hey, David Adam Cohn, please follow me there. Watch our sports show here at On Three. That's Crane and Cohn, C-O-N-E, like a pine cone. You can find us on YouTube and Apple, Spotify, everywhere. And thank you so much for having me, Dan.
5: All right, we'll talk to you next time. David Cohn on Super Talk 99.7 WTN. Do you think you liked that I promoted his appearance on Megyn Kelly? Because I think that's pretty cool, actually.
2: Yeah?
5: Yeah. You know, maybe I am out of content. I don't. I'm totally kidding. Did you hear the big news out of Toyota and what is going on with Toyota moving a bunch of jobs here?
2: Oh, yeah.
5: Have you heard that story?
8: The one that I just did?
5: Did you do that story just now? Did you really?
2: Yes.
8: I didn't do it in the past. I did it at 7:30. I'm sorry. I should have been more specific.
5: 45 minutes ago. That's a long time in radio. So I don't know why you'd... So I can't do the Toyota story.
8: Fine. No, you
5: thanks,
8: can.
5: Joan.
8: No,
5: just forget it.
8: Let's do it again. Just, you know, for old time's sake.
5: Then we can just go ahead and replay the 7:06 segment if that's what we want to do. Anyway, 8:15, time to check the roads on WTN.
10: Laverne, 24 westbound past Old Hickory Boulevard South. Accident blocks the right lane. Stop and go traffic from Sam Ridley Parkway. At BNA, 40 eastbound before Bradley Parkway East. Accident in the right exit lane. And Paragon Mills, Harding Place. We've got a crash east of Nolansville Pike. I'm Christy O'Brien.
5: 8:16, far as your weather goes, warm, humid, scattered showers and thunderstorms today. And a high of 90. 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I think I got to tell you that if we were going to do a dumbbell of the morning award, or like a nincompoop in the news award for, you know, the morning show, which that's a Matt thing in the afternoon show. Very funny, by the way. I would have to nominate Benny Thompson.
15: Man, this is a moron in the mornings.
5: So, of course, Benny Thompson, Democrat, is now being ripped, as he should be, criticized for calling on everyone to avoid opening a Donald Trump account for their children, which includes a free $1,000. You know, I think at some point we should try to figure out a time when we can find the worst case or the worst example of Trump derangement syndrome. Because I think that that is clearly one of the worst examples that I've ever seen. Benny Thompson. Now, in the news is the Trump accounts. They are now available. We're signing up my grandson, Lincoln, and he was born within that time where he can get the $1,000, and Jameson is going to be able to get his account as well. He is not eligible for the $1,000, but, you know, starting that sibling rivalry nice and early. But Benny Thompson, he represents a very poor district. Per capita income in his seat is nearly $27,000 per year. The poverty rate is over 20%. In other words, his Trump derangement syndrome literally is telling people in his district to not accept a free $1,000 if they can help it. How insane is that? That might be, Joan, one of the worst examples of Trump derangement syndrome
8: that I've
5: ever seen.
8: That's crazy.
5: It is. I mean, and we talked about the new accounts in the early in the 5 o'clock hour. We did have a Daily Dan poll, and the Daily Dan poll, Sam, was:
2: as a taxpayer, do you have a problem with tax dollars assisting Trump accounts? 62% of the YouTube audience says no.
5: All right, but I'll tell you what, there's a lot of people that do have an issue with it. This is Donald Trump. This was yesterday, talking about the launch of the Trump accounts.
16: But if parents have not done so already, and they are doing so in record numbers, they should go right away to TrumpAccounts.gov and sign their child up for a free investment savings account. And again, a lot of people are people that are uninvolved in terms of they don't have the children.

0: 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They land right here in Middle Tennessee.
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2: A window. Government contribution. Kids born between January 1st of 2025 and December 31st of 2028 can receive a one-time $1,000 federal contribution. Money is invested in approved low-cost funds that track broad U.S. stock indexes such as the S&P 500, and parents and relatives and employers and other eligible contributors can add money subject to annual limits. Didn't we say, Jonah, did you tell me the limits is like $5,000 a year?
3: $5,000 a year, yep.
2: So, I mean, I'm going to tell you, a lot of people won't be able to afford $5,000, but even $5, even $10, right. 15 if, or 20.
3: For their birthdays, you stash some money in there. I mean, honestly, it's a great way to help them in the future.
2: Well, yeah, because you're going to have people, I mean, if you've got somebody, if you've got a family and you are a family that doesn't have a lot of money, all right, so you want to break that generational poverty, and your kids are born within this window where they can get the $1,000. That's going to balloon. And so even if you give no contributions over the years, you get the $1,000, you open up the account, no contributions, you still, when the child reaches 18, that's going to be roughly $5,000 in that account. That is enough to buy a used car, perhaps. And we'll see how the economy is when they're 18. But any little bit helps. Any little bit helps. And so if this is something that they can use to pay for a trade school, for example, or some sort of a schooling, that is huge for some of these families. And that can help these families break that that poverty cycle. So to me, it makes a whole lot of sense. And if you have a child of a certain age, definitely sign them up. All the details, by the way, I posted all the details on my X feed at Dan Mandis Show. And, you know, some people think this is a great idea. Other people, not so much. 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And I do understand that. 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Joan's got the news coming up at 8:30. Joan.
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11: Laverne, 24 westbound before Walton Road. Accident's been moved to the right shoulder. Watch for delays. Glencliff, 40 westbound, reports of an accident before Spence Lane. And Percy Warner Park, 100, crashed at Old Hickory Boulevard. I'm Christy O'Brien.
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0: 8:29, Nashville's Morning News on Supertalk 99.7. All right, Sam, I'm very, very, very angry with you and Joan.
13: What'd I do?
14: Now? What did you do now?
0: For putting out there that I'm out of content. Now people are joking on the super text line that, yep, Manda's definitely out of content. I'm never, ever out of content.
14: Show us your notes.
13: I know that. I joked with you. I did not compel you to say that on the air.
0: You know, I do that, don't I? Like, when we have these conversations off the air, this is what I do. I, like, word vomit when I shouldn't. Anyway. No, as long as there is, like, an internet and my brain is working right, I'm never out of content. By the way, Joan,
14: yeah.
0: Did your family ever do anything for you? You know, my family, my parents, God love them. They're both gone now. But, you know, they didn't do a damn thing for me financially.
14: Oh.
0: Like talking about these Trump accounts?
14: Yeah.
0: Did your
14: no
0: parents
14: way.
0: Do anything? My, again, God rest her soul. My mother literally kicked me out of the house when I barely turned 18.
14: Yeah.
0: I was actually 17 when she told me, I'm getting married, I'm moving out, and you've got to move out. So yes. that was my welcome into the world. I didn't get a nice cushion like the Trump accounts, like these kids are getting today.
14: Right.
0: Now, good for them. Did your parents ever do that for you?
14: No, it was understood that at 18, we'd be out. Like, have your stuff together. Know what you're going to do because you're out. My sister moved out like when she was 17, I think. My brother went into the military. I was like, now what do I do?
0: Do you know what I got for my 17th birthday? Luggage.
14: Luggage.
0: That's exactly right.
13: On my 18th birthday, my dad woke me up and popped me in the face. He said yesterday that was a felony.
0: Oh, that is very funny. That's actually very good. All right, we got to go. 8:31. See, if I was out of content, Joan, I wouldn't be late for the news.
14: Oh, I see.
0: Right?
14: Yeah.
0: Thereby,
14: you just demonstrated that really well, didn't you,
0: that's
14: Dan?
0: Exactly right. It's a position of strength. All right, 8:31 on WTN.
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14: Good morning. It's 8:31, and we're late. I'm Joan Jones.
0: Because they had all that content, Joan.
14: Yeah, with your top stories. We have wild new details here about a Williamson County murder. News 2's Andy Cordan says Douglas Rawl confessed to murdering his wife in their Williamson County home.
12: According to the just-released arrest affidavit, Williamson County deputies are called to this College Grove home by the alleged murderer himself, Douglas Rawl, who tells dispatchers, I just murdered my wife. I shot her in the head, according to the arrest document. The 57-year-old said his wife, Allison, was the devil. And he says, I thought I was the son of God, or even Jesus. When dispatchers asked the one-time pharmacist if his wife was still breathing, he reportedly says, no, she is dead as fried chicken.
14: Now, neighbors also tell News 2 that Allison Rawl had confided in them that her husband had been abusing her. French President Emmanuel Macron has reportedly escaped an attempted assassination during a visit to Syria's capital. Now, Macron is safe, according to the French presidential palace, after two bombs exploded outside the hotel where he spent the night. One was planted in a dumpster, the other in a vehicle near the Four Seasons Hotel. Macron has left the hotel, sheltering at the Syrian presidential palace. 18 people were injured. There has been no claim of responsibility. New allegations rocking a key Senate race that many Democrats had been hoping could potentially shift the balance of power in the Senate.
15: Politico reports Plattner's accuser, Jenny Rasico, dated him on and off starting in 2019. She claims that in 2021, he showed up at her home almost blackout drunk. Rasico telling Politico, I had been telling him these words like, no, don't. I just realized that, like, I'm in a situation where there's no consent here. Rasico today speaking to CNN.
16: I remember very specifically saying, I'm not into this.
15: Saying Plattner forced her to have sex against her will.
14: ABC's Jay O'Brien. 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And stocks trading now with the Dow Jones starting off 179 points higher. NASDAQ is losing 152. And the S&P 500 index down 10 points. That's the latest news, traffic and weather next. I'm Joan Jones, WTN News.
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14: There is an accident on Highway 100 at Old Hickory Boulevard this morning in Edwin Warner Park. There is also a crash in Antioch. This one's on Bell Road west of Cane Ridge Road. Gallatin Pike south in Madison. There's a crash scene at Webster Street and in Paragon Mills, Harding Place at Travelers Inn Drive. Another scene of a crash. 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
19: Hey. If you're going to be dumb, you got to be tough.
0: So, Chris, you ever run out of content?
20: It's never happened to me, Dan.
0: Because I've been accused of running out of content by Sam.
20: I could go 14 hours all day long, right up until the night guy.
0: Can you?
20: I could.
0: The night guy, Mark Levin?
20: Yeah, that's what we like to call him, the night guy.
0: Yeah, we do.
20: He's always angry.
0: Well, you know, the great thing about Mark Levin is when he runs out of content, all he has to do is scream.
20: Mr. Producer!
0: You big dummy! I like how Murphy Show does it.
20: He does the best Levin. I think he does a better Levin than Levin.
0: I think so. Now, the great thing, though, I understand there was a bit of an issue with the Best Ofs that I guess ran on July 3rd.
20: I mean, you could call it an issue. I would call it a happy little accident.
0: Sure.
20: That blessed the audience with the content that they're missing elsewhere.
0: So apparently your show ran on Murphy Show Best Ofs.
20: Well, listen.
0: So there's like 2 hours of the Best of Chris Hand airing on the Murphy Show.
20: People are saying that this is a mistake behind the scenes, but I think it was a happy little accident. I think we critique this company a lot when they do things wrong, but I think we need to give them flowers when they do things right. And I mean, when you're looking at the best of on July 3rd, there was a lot of crisscross handoffs during the Dan Mandis morning show.
0: Sure.
20: Then you had my show, and then there was a lot of Chris Hand during the Matt Murphy show. And I just think that somebody behind the scenes knows where the bread is buttered when you need best of content.
0: Okay, now, good.
20: So, do you disagree?
0: The people watching on Super Talk TV just saw my whatever look.
20: Listen, here's the thing, and I'm just going to, I mean, like, humbly speaking.
13: I thought you were clenching.
20: Humbly speaking, I am the best, aren't I? I'm the best of WTN.
0: Sure. The best of the best.
20: And I think that was evident on one of the most patriotic day eve of the calendar year.
0: What I find funny, Joan, about all of this, nobody who works at the radio station noticed.
20: Well, we were all doing patriotic things.
0: Listener had to bring it up. Not the program director, not the people who work here. Nobody noticed. A listener brings it up, I guess, a day or so later. And
20: they texted me yesterday. I found out in real time.
0: Yesterday. Yeah, on the 6th. So 3 days. Well, and nobody noticed.
20: To be fair, that was the first time I had been in since Thursday. So when would they have told me?
0: I don't know. That's pretty funny, though.
20: I thought it was great.
0: Did Murphy's show get mad?
20: I mentioned his name like 7 times and he didn't text me, so I thought he might have been a little perturbed. But then I thought to myself, probably not. Matt never gets angry.
14: That's not what you said last week.
0: You know. So.
20: Then I said, Matt's even keeled.
0: Sure. That's what it is. You know what? Ask him about polling. He'll get good Matt angry.
20: Oh,
0: Matt mad. Matt is what we can call it. So
20: just let the record show. I love Murphy. I think
0: we all love Murphy.
20: I just think it's funny.
0: Yeah. No, we.
20: Oh, 5508. Chris, you're not the best, sir. Well, the best subs on July 3rd beg to differ.
3: Talking about all the way to the top, yeah. Unjustifiably in a position that I'd rather not be in. But the cream will rise to the top for you.
20: That's true, Randy. Thanks.
0: More random crap that Sam drops in that nobody understands.
20: It's, I mean, it's random, but it's not crap.
0: Joan?
14: Pretty random.
3: Now, how dare you talk about the Macho Man?
20: That's the Macho Man Randy Savage.
0: Did I tell you what happened to me? I didn't. So you remember, Joan and Sam, what I talked about yesterday, about what happened to me at breakfast at First Watch in Hermitage on Sunday. So this is great. I'm at breakfast. Guy walks up to my table and he says, hey, don't mean to interrupt your breakfast, but can you tell Chris Hand how much I love his show?
20: Let's go. You should have said, were you listening July 3rd? There was a lot of it.
0: So now the funny part is, you know how my mind works, right? Well, don't you like my show? Do you know what I mean? I'm like, my wife is here and Riker's here, and this guy is telling me how much he loves your show, not even mentioning mine. Then he paused and he said, and you be sure and tell him that I discovered him during the crisscross handoff.
20: Okay, perfect.
0: So there you go.
20: Perfect. Anecdotally speaking, people love my show. We had an electrician at the house yesterday, a couple of guys, great guys.
0: Yeah.
20: And my wife always gets nervous because, you know, I say things.
0: Yeah.
20: So they said, is your, you know, your husband's Chris Hand, right? And she goes,
0: maybe.
20: Yeah. So tell him we love his show. And then so the guys were great. And you know what they got as a special parting gift? They got, because we had a stack of them in the fridge, they each got a cabana cookie from Brian Wilson's lovely wife. And I think that they essentially didn't. They were like, we don't even need money for the work. This is payment enough.
0: Nice. Yeah. Nice. Do you know, it's funny you should mention the Cabana Wife cookies. This is not a paid endorsement, but I've been eating those for breakfast.
20: Dude, they're so good.
0: So what is your, just, and again, I don't want to go on and on about the Cabana Wife cookies, but what is your favorite?
20: Okay, so I kind of have a new favorite. And shout out to Joey, the electrician. He did great work.
0: Okay.
20: And he earned that cookie.
0: Okay.
20: So have you tried the new S'mores edition?
0: No.
20: Yo.
0: I didn't. I guess there was a party or something over at Brian's house this week. I didn't know that there was a party. I didn't get invited to said party.
20: Well, it was a lot of fun.
14: We had a great time.
0: It's cool. No problem whatsoever.
20: Dan, come on, Dan.
0: I didn't know. You know what they were afraid of? They didn't invite me because they were afraid that I would eat all the s'mores.
20: Well, I think they were afraid that you would use the children as a human shield at the water gun parade. But it was actually Joan that did that.
0: Actually,
20: so it's fun. I don't know if you knew this, but at a water gun parade when they're squirting the civilians, Joan essentially channels her inner Hamas and then used the kids as human shields.
14: They didn't mind.
0: Nice.
14: They didn't mind. They liked it.
20: Did.
14: As a matter of fact, they were like, Miss Joan, we'll protect you and your hair.
0: Listen, Joan, if she really was projecting her inner Hamas, she would try to bomb them, but then just bomb herself.
20: It's true.
0: That's what Hamas
20: she,
0: like, does.
20: She launches a water balloon, but it comes back down on herself.
0: Exactly right. By the way, for the record, Amy's texting me. We were invited to Brian's party. We didn't go. We went to the fireworks thing. We didn't have time.
20: You're not a fan of fun.
0: I'm a fan of fun.
20: No.
0: I'm gonna throw something at you.
20: Well, you said Amy's texting you. Let's confirm or deny that, Amy.
13: 4460, Dan would cry if he got hit by a squirt gun.
20: Oh.
0: That's not true,
20: dude,
0: actually. Do you know who's a crack water gun shot? Riker. Good Lord, man. Do you know last summer I had to take the water guns out of the pool because he kept hitting me in the ear? And it's like, dude, like, I've already got tinnitus. And,
13: oh, dude, that swimmer's ear is gross.
0: Yeah, and then it's like, I've got to take these away. He won't stop.
20: So Brian brought a Yeti cooler, like a massive Yeti cooler full of water. Like,
0: okay.
20: Like, I mean, this thing was heavy. Me and Brian were struggling to get it to where we needed to get it.
0: Yeah.
20: And me and the boys, where we were loading up, and I just said to the kids, headshots only, boys. And I was ruthless, Dan.
0: Were you really?
20: I was ruthless.
0: Good on you.
20: Senior citizens to little children, headshots. You signed up for the water gun parade. You know what you got. State Senator Pody was there. And I got him in the ear.
0: Like, wow.
20: He hid behind his election sign because I was cheating.
0: Come on, Mark.
20: I was legitimately trying to give him swimmer's ear.
0: Were you really?
14: The thing is, I saw him using his water gun to shoot other people. But when it got up to where we were, it's like he saw you and Brian and he hid behind his sign.
20: Yeah. Because Brian's
0: a big target.
20: Brian goes, there he is, boys. And he's looking at Brooks and Bishop and he's slapping their shoulders. There he is. Get him.
0: Oh, that is so awesome.
20: Get Pody.
0: So it sounds like he had a good time.
20: It was great.
0: All right.
20: Brooks looked at Brian. He goes, is he a Democrat, Mr. Wilson?
0: Oh, that is so funny.
20: He said, no, he's just a politician. They all get it.
0: the water gun fights at Watertown, they're a lot of fun.
20: Dude, it's awesome.
0: Yeah.
20: It's like my favorite 4th of July tradition.
0: So back to the Cabana Wife cookies real quick.
20: So good.
0: So what do we have? They're the chocolate kind with like, I think macadamia nuts and whatever.
20: Yes.
0: But do you know what the secret is? It's the salt.
14: Salt. Oh.
0: She puts the salt in those things.
14: Yeah.
0: And I mean, it's like crack. That's what it is. And so so I'm going to be perfectly honest. So when I do red eye, which I'm doing this week, I actually forget to eat. I know this sounds funny, but I forget to eat. So there was one 24-hour period where the only thing that I ate was two Cabana Wife cookies. And they kept me going. And a lot of coffee and Red Bull.
20: So we're at Brian's house, there's a secret room. And the boys always get very excited because it's looks like a bookshelf.
0: Mm-hmm.
20: And Cabana Wife lets Brooks and Bishop in. They're like, wow, this is so cool.
0: Mm-hmm.
20: They go, what do you hide back here? And Bishop goes, what do you hide back here? And Brooks looks at him and goes, guns and cookie recipes.
0: Oh, that is so funny. I love that. By the way, 6173 says they didn't invite you, Dan, because you're Mr. Boring.
14: That's not nice.
20: Very, very unfair.
13: I thought that was Elon.
0: Am I, Joan and Sam and Chris, am I like boring in real life? I'm forget about my radio show. We all know, yes. Oh, see, okay, that's good.
14: Sorry, you're still talking?
20: What did you say?
13: You're not boring.
0: No, Dan, not you. There have been times when I'll be engaging with Amy in some conversation. She'll fall asleep on me. No, actually engaging in actual conversation. She's never fallen asleep at that moment in time. No.
20: What moment in time? What moment in time?
14: What are you talking about, Dan?
20: What do you mean?
13: You see, this is why you're not boring. You do it to yourself. You're like banana peel. Let me just slip on you and fall and break my neck.
0: It was the way that you were looking at me.
20: Slow down. No, back up the truck. What moment in time, Dan?
0: Well, you were looking at me like, when I'm trying to get frisky with my wife, she falls asleep then? That's not what I was saying, but you looked at me like that's...
20: I think that's a you thing. No, it wasn't me.
0: Okay, maybe I'm projecting or something. I don't know. Whatever.
13: A little bit.
0: Anyway, no, there have been times. There will be times when I'm engaging with a conversation with Amy, and I'll notice her eyes start to glaze over, and she starts to look at her phone, and she just starts the thumb scroll. And it's like, that's when I know I've lost her.
20: You've run out of content.
0: Yes. You ever run out of content with your wife? Anyway. Moving right along.
20: 5618 said, Dan's tombstone is going to read self-inflicted.
14: Self-inflicted.
0: Man. John says, more word vomit from Dan. I don't know, man. 5847, please affirm Dan before he takes his toys and goes home.
20: You're doing great.
0: Doing fabulous.
20: Gosh darn it, people like you.
0: Where can I buy some Cabana Girl Scout cookies or Cabana Girl cookies? I don't know if they're selling. I don't know what they're... Is she selling them anymore? Like, here's what happened, like, in all honesty.
20: The demand was too high.
0: She got too many orders. Like, she darn right, you know, cooked herself to death trying to fulfill all of those orders.
20: She tried to hire my kids and skirt these child labor laws because the demand was so great.
0: It's exactly right.
20: And then I was too shrewd of a negotiator, and she said, I'm gonna find some other kids to work.
0: You know, maybe there's some Haitians out there and they need work.
20: If only we lived in Ohio.
0: I know, maybe some good Somalian. Well, they don't need to work. They're ripping off the government.
20: It's fair. Wheelbarrows of cash.
0: It's exactly right.
14: Yeah.
0: How's that for content? You know, the Somalian jokes just never get old.
20: No, it's like bananas and rice.
2: Somalian, no!
0: It's exactly right, like Somalians and rice. All right, very good. It is 8:53. Joan's got the new... I think we are now officially out of content.
20: Are we?
0: Yeah. Well, so the funny thing is, when we actually go to break on time, it means we're out of content.
20: That's what it means.
0: It's what it means. Joan, what's happening in the news at 9?
14: Yeah, we'll take a look at what's happening with President Trump. He's in Turkey today for a NATO meeting. We've got that coming up at 9 on Super Talk 99.7 WTN.
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0: Hey, it's Dan Mandis. 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
11: Edwin Warner Park 100, there's an accident at Old Hickory Boulevard. Antioch, Bell Road west of Cambridge Road, we've got a crash with emergency crews on the scene. And Madison, Gallatin Pike south, an accident at Webster Avenue. No problems on 65 or 24. I'm Christy O'Brien.
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0: .858 Nashville's Morning News on Super Talk 99.7 WTN. Aside from the obvious jokes about Mitch McConnell has been brain dead for quite some time, you got any thoughts on whether or not he is actually brain dead, like some on the socials believe, sitting in the hospital? Okay.
4: I don't.
0: I'll take that as a yes.
4: Prayers up for him. Like, I don't want anybody to be brain dead.
0: No, you don't want any harm to befall Mitch McConnell. But the thing is, it's like he should have retired years ago.
4: I know. You would have had all that time to soak up with your family.
0: Yeah, I don't wish harm on anyone, but I'm annoyed with him because he has clearly needed to retire for a long time.
4: Well, and it's like, would that have extended your life?
0: Yeah.
4: If you had moved out of the stressful environment that you were in the Senate, would that have extended your life 5 years, 10 years? And it's like nobody on their deathbed ever says, you know what? I wish I worked more.
0: Why did his wife go to China?
4: Dude, that's the craziest part, because she's been a walking red flag for decades.
0: Yep, that's exactly right. Elaine Chao. So, anyway.
4: Speaking of it, Chao. Chao, Dan.
0: Chao. I'm going to go chow down on some Cabana Wife cookies.
20: Get it.
0: Got a lot more straight ahead. Chris Hand is coming up next on WTN.
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14: 9 o'clock. I'm Joan Jones with your top stories and happening this morning. President Trump arriving in Turkey for a meeting with NATO allies. With President Recep Erdogan at his side, President Trump saying that he understood Turkey's non-participation in the Iranian conflict.
8: They could have gotten into the fight. They're a very powerful military nation. They didn't do that. Maybe they didn't do that because of me, but they could have gotten into the fight on the other side. They are a nation that's been very, very good, and I can speak for myself as president. They've been extraordinary in many ways with respect to our relationship.
14: Now, the administration framing this meeting as a rebranding of NATO as he continues pushing European countries to play a bigger role in the defense of the European continent. After being accused of raping an ex-girlfriend, the list of Democrats who want Graham Plattner off the November ballot in Maine is now growing.
24: The pressure on Plattner to step out of the running has only grown, with top leaders in the party, including the Democratic Senatorial Campaign Committee, saying they won't support him if he stays in the race. Graham Plattner continues to deny the allegation that he sexually assaulted a woman in a drunken stupor 4.5 years ago, but he says he's now reflecting on a path forward, and there's already intense jockeying to replace him on the ballot. Progressives insist the state party should choose someone from their camp, and not a moderate, if Plattner does drop out.
14: That's ABC's Stephen Portnoy. We have new information about the death of Darius Chappell, the man who was arrested on a felony parole violation in Clarksville last week. Police using a canine to subdue him. News 2's Liz DeSantis tells us he died in jail days later.
25: His cause of death has not yet been released. For the first time since Chappell's death, Clarksville Police Chief Ty Burdeen issued a written statement expressing condolences to the family and saying the department takes the incident, quote, very seriously, and confirming the officer who deployed the canine was placed on administrative leave the morning after the arrest.
14: Now, the Montgomery County Sheriff's Office also saying that Chappell was taken to Vanderbilt of Clarksville Hospital to receive treatment after he was arrested and was medically cleared in order to be booked into the jail. And it appears that Dallas, Texas is aiming to steal New York's financial crown with the opening of the Texas Stock Exchange. They call it Y'all Street.
26: There was no bell ringing ceremony or floor traders shouting out buys and sells, but the Texas Stock Exchange quietly began operating in Dallas Monday with the trading of test securities as part of a staged launch. Livestock trading on Y'all Street is expected to begin Friday with a small group of securities with a broader rollout later in the year.
14: ABC's Jim Ryan. That's the latest news. Weather's next. I'm Joan Jones, WTN News.
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11: Edwin Warner Park 100, there's an accident at Old Hickory Boulevard. Antioch, Bell Road west of Cambridge Road, we've got a crash with emergency crews on the scene. And Madison, Gallatin Pike south, an accident at Webster Avenue. No problems on 65 or 24. I'm Christy O'Brien.
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1: I'm WSMV4 First Alert Meteorologist Stefano DiPietro. We are hot and humid again today. Temperatures back near 90, a heat index in the mid to the upper 90s. And keep an eye out for those afternoon pop-up showers and thunderstorms. There's no severe threat, but any storm this afternoon could produce some very heavy rainfall. That tapers off this evening. We're down to the 70s for the overnight low tonight. Tomorrow's a repeat forecast. We're near 90 again. Heat index in the upper 90s with more afternoon showers and thunderstorms to keep an eye out for and keep the umbrella handy.
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20: 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We got Mason Fleming producing. We got Joan Jones in the newsroom. We got President Trump. Where is he? He's in Turkey?
14: He's in Turkey.
20: He's in Turkey. Is it Turkey or is it Turkey?
14: Oh, it's Turkey.
20: Okay, thank you.
14: Yeah.
20: Are you sure?
14: As far as I know.
20: All right.
14: Who said Turkey?
20: I don't know. Some people say tomato, some people say tomato.
14: Uh-huh. Don't say Turkey.
12: Wait, it's not turquoise?
20: No.
14: It's not turquoise either.
20: Are you sure?
12: Could have sworn.
20: I don't know how to pronounce their president's name either, to be perfectly honest with you. Erdogan?
14: Erdogan.
20: Erdogan.
14: It's the way it
20: sometimes,
14: looks.
20: Sometimes, like, I'll be reading these world leader names, and I feel like I'm reading the Bible. I'm like, I don't know. Is this Dagon, Dagon? I don't know what this guy is. Who's this false god?
12: Yeah, please don't call on me to read out loud.
20: Yeah.
14: It's one of the Baals.
20: We were doing a Bible study yesterday, and I was like, I'm going to be honest with you guys. I don't know how to pronounce any of this stuff. So I'm going to say a little prayer, and I'm going to just move forward, and I'm going to read it with confidence. But I'm probably going to mess up. And I do the same thing here on the show. Anytime a world leader comes up, I will read it with confidence.
12: Oh, we know.
20: Incorrectly. But I'll say it so my wife gets on me all the time because I'll say something with like sheer confidence and I have no idea. I have none. She'll be like, "Are you sure about that?" I'll be like, "No, I don't know. Like I was fixing the dryer. And I was like, all right, I ordered the part. We're going to get it fixed. We're good to go. And she's like, okay, but are you actually good to go?
15: Or are you sure about that?
20: Or are you hoping that you're good to go? I said, I'm hoping. but I'm confident that I'm hopeful. So that's what I do. Erdogan.
14: You got it.
20: What? And what weird jibber-jab language does a G make a W?
14: In Turkanese.
20: Okay. Is that the technical term?
14: Yeah, absolutely.
20: Thank you.
14: Yeah.
20: Thank you. As long as you see, you should have owned that with a little more confidence.
14: Oh, see, if I just had more confidence when I said it, you would have believed it.
20: I would have. Like hook, line, and sinker. I'll take the bait.
14: Chris, that's Turkanese.
20: See, thank you. See? If you had done it with that authority, that level of authority, I would have complied. I probably wouldn't have complained.
14: No, I don't think you would have.
20: We got a lot to get to today. I'm really excited. Graham Plattner is accused of rape, so that's probably a weird segue. Graham Plattner, Nazi tattoo guy, Senate candidate in Maine, he is going to be dropping out soon, right? Like, is there any surviving this at this point in time? I don't think so. but we'll find out. A lot of major Democrats are calling for him to drop out of the race. Some major Democrats are rescinding their endorsements. Ro Khanna, Ruben Gallego. Gallego. You got to say it with confidence. So they're all running away from Nazi tattoo guy. Finally, we wondered if this was going to happen like four or five scandals ago. And we knew that this was a trash candidate, but here we are. Now, and part of me is like, they're gonna put somebody else up, right? Like, they're going to have a window of opportunity here, right? Will they have a window of opportunity to get another candidate in there? I don't really know the specifics, but we'll dive into it later on in the show. I'm looking forward to talking about that. Then we'll talk about some midterm stuff. We got some immigration updates. And then we'll talk about President Trump getting some prices lowered at some major American retailers and the Trump accounts going live. But I do want to begin with the NATO summit, which is happening. People are saying that Donald Trump got the dream team together. He got the whole squad. They're rolling deep to Turkey. I actually like Turquoise.
2: I think that's the best pronunciation. I'm just saying.
20: And I'm sorry. I thought this was America where we see España and we say Spain. So I actually don't see anything wrong with me pronouncing it however the hell I want, because I am, in fact, an American.
2: United States of America.
14: Is that what they mean by freedom of expression?
20: I think maybe.
14: Yeah.
20: Side note. So I mentioned today we had a couple electricians over at the house yesterday. We had Mike and Joey, and the guys, I mean, they were great. But one of the electricians said to my wife, hey, can I ask you a question? And she's like, yes, go on. She always gets nervous, right? Because Lord knows I say some outlandish things. And he goes, where's Chris from? And my wife went, are you wondering if he's Canadian? And he's like, yes, I'm wondering if he's Canadian. He's not Canadian. I am not. I'm from the United States of America, damn it. And that's why I can say Turquoise. Because we just rename things. I don't care.
2: It's our First Amendment right.
20: It's like literally, brave men died for me to be able to say Turquoise. I might even go full bore and do that on Thanksgiving too. I might. I need a little more gravy for my Turquoise.
2: Please do. Please do.
20: I don't know. Then people might be like, he is French Canadian. Maybe. I don't know. I don't want to start any rumors. But Donald Trump is in NATO.
2: Yep.
20: The NATO summit in Turquoise. And this is one of those things, anybody listening, they're never going to be able to, they're going to hear Turkey from now on. They're going to think Turquoise.
2: You're welcome.
20: We don't do it for us.
2: We do it for you.
20: Thank you. Thank you, Turquoise. I think it's funny. Anyway, Donald Trump rolling deep. He's got, he hopped on Air Force One with Marco Rubio, Bissent, Hegseth, Stephen Miller, and a lot of guys. At the same time, yesterday, Iran resumed some attacks in the Strait of Hormuz. So I'm sure that this is going to be a big topic of conversation behind the scenes at the NATO summit. Here's the latest on Iran, and then we'll get into the NATO stuff. Iran's military fired at least two missiles at commercial ships transiting the Strait of Hormuz Monday night, two U.S. officials have told Axios. The reported attacks threaten to unravel the Memorandum of Understanding signed less than 3 weeks ago, under which Iran agreed to halt attacks in the Strait of Hormuz. And they come after a one-week agreement between the U.S. and Iran on halting attacks in the Strait expired. The U.S. is likely to retaliate with strikes against Iranian targets. The United Kingdom Maritime Trade Operation said Monday that it had received a report from a tanker traveling south near Oman. Again, it's my right as an American. Along the Strait of Hormuz coast that had been struck by an unknown projectile causing a fire. A U.S. official said a second commercial vessel had been struck by an Iranian missile, and both vessels suffered significant damage, but no casualties, thank God. A round of indirect talks between the U.S. and Iran in Doha, Qatar last week ended without much progress on the issue of the Strait of Hormuz. So I don't know. I don't know what's going on in Iran. I'll be honest with you. I'm hoping for peace. I'm hoping that it works out. We're just starting to see the gas prices drop. And I don't think anybody wants to see increased hostilities as we move forward. But I imagine that this is going to be discussed in Turquoise during the NATO summit. President Trump got massive praise from President Erdogan. saying that he and Turkey have a special relationship. They landed a little while ago, and they jumped right into things, and he had a sit down. That you ever see the Oval Office sit down where the president has a guest in? Kind of looks pretty similar to that. Is it a palace in Turkey? I don't know. It might be. But they got Trump in there sitting down with President Erdogan, and they're talking about Turquoise.
8: Beautiful, and you've been a great leader and a respected leader all over the world. And we really do. We've had right from the beginning good chemistry. We've had a very special relationship. Turkey has become, under the president, a very powerful country militarily. People don't know how powerful, actually. They have a lot of our equipment, and they have a lot of great soldiers, and they're really somebody to be reckoned with. And the nice part is that because of the relationship that we have, it's all gone very well. I just want to say that I have a lot of respect for the president, and I think it's really to the benefit of both countries. We're going to be talking today about trade.
20: And the trade talks are going to be happening. President Trump also announced that he's seriously thinking about selling some F-35s to Turkey. And he said it's because they've been better allies than other nations. And, I mean, you tell me what you think that is. It seems like a thumb of the nose to NATO allies.
3: Are you going to sell F-35s to Turkey? And what about the legal restrictions?
8: Well, it's a decision we're going to make. We have a very good relationship. I would think that many people, I can tell you, many people, including the people sitting right here, thinks, you know, why wouldn't we do that? We have a better relationship with Turkey, and Turkey's been in many ways much more loyal than other countries that we think would be loyal. So, yeah, it's something certainly we would consider. It's a great plane. It's the best, currently the best plane by far. And it's certainly something we will consider, yeah.
20: So that's on the table. It's something that they're going to be talking about. They're going to be talking about trade. Maybe that will sweeten the deal. President Trump says, yeah, we'll think about it. That's not a yes. That's not a no. I mean, I do that with my kids all the time. Dad, can I get this? I'll think about it. Something I'll certainly think about. I'll certainly think about it. They went on to talk about, he was talking about President Erdogan. And he says that they get along really well.
8: With, and some people you don't. Sometimes you get along with the toughest people, like him. And sometimes you don't get along with the weakest, most pathetic people. You just don't get along. Maybe you don't respect them. But from the day we met, we got along. We had.
20: And, I mean, things look good so far in Turkey. President Trump and Erdogan's having a sit down. This is all dropping moments ago. I'm reacting to these clips in real time. I haven't had much time to preview them because they've literally just come down. But President Trump said that he's doing good. $19.2 trillion being invested in the United States. He also brought up the rigged election of 2020. This was the president moments ago making these statements.
8: Some of them are new. We don't know them. But, you know, I've been doing this for now sort of a long time. If you count the 4 years where we had a rigged election, you know, I was very much into politics then, too. But I spent the first 4 years, I spent 4 years in a little different state. And then we've had an amazing, probably the best year maybe ever had by an American president. When you look at the economy, we have the greatest economy we've ever had. We have $19 trillion, $19.2 trillion to be exact, being invested in the United States. That's seven or eight times more than it's ever had. It's a world record, not just a U.S. record. And I just read where, in fact, coming over, I was in the car with those beautiful horses, some of them.
20: So he's talking about the investments that we're getting, and then he went on to discuss something that Joan actually broke in the news earlier this morning, that Toyota is going to be moving their plant to Texas from Mexico. A little relocation strategy is happening via Toyota. And President Trump on True Social made the point that tariffs work. And this is one of the reasons why we're seeing this. But he discussed this while sitting down with President Erdogan in Turquoise.
8: it came over the wires that Toyota is moving out of Mexico into the United States and building one of the biggest truck and car plants ever built. It's amazing. That's what tariffs do, if properly used. And so we've never had a more exceptional economy or potential economy. There's never been anything like it.
20: Is it just me? Maybe it's just me. But do you hear the little Turkish woman whispering? Do you hear her?
14: Like, she's interpreting.
20: I know.
14: Yeah.
20: But it's very distracting.
14: It's annoying.
20: Like,

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2: You know what I mean? I'm just saying. And now, no, listen. If you didn't pick up on that before, now you're not going to be able to hear it. He's still talking about the Toyota trucks, and that's awesome. That's big news, getting that plant moved over from Mexico to Texas. But I mean, listen, President Trump is talking, and you're hearing a little Turkish girl in the background going,
3: Toyota, Mexico, Texas.
4: Don't you wonder if they're like, giving misinformation too? He said he doesn't like your tie.
2: He said turquoise sucks.
5: Under the last administration, they did much less than $1 trillion of investment coming in. And we're at $19.2 trillion in actually the first 12 months, because that's...
2: All I can hear. Like, he's talking about the investors. All I can hear is...
3: 19?
2: It's like, come on, what are we doing here? Get the man an earpiece. He's a leader of an established nation known as Turquoise. And we can't get him an earpiece to do it automatically. I have to listen to a little interpreter in the background. Very upset by that. Very disrespectful. The president's trying to speak, ma'am. It's like I feel the same way when he's in the Oval Office and somebody's cell phone starts going off. It's like very rude. Please put your interpreter on silent mode. We'll bring you more comments from Donald Trump sitting down with President Erdogan on the way. We'll talk about Graham Plattner, and we'll give you some updates on the midterms as well, plus some illegal immigration updates. Did you see, and I missed this, I didn't miss it. I didn't watch it in real time, but I had it yesterday and we didn't get to it. Dave Chappelle during the New Year's Eve sit down with Anderson Cooper and Andy Cohen. And Dave Chappelle was like, leave the Haitians alone. Okay. We'll tell you why we shouldn't be leaving the Haitians alone later on when we talk about immigration. A lot to get to, a little bit of time. 9:23, it's Supertalk 99.7 WTN.
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10: That's Joan Jones in the newsroom. My name is Chris Ann. The show is brought to you by Better Water LLC. Valerie on the text line, she gets it. If the left has taught us anything, dead naming is wrong. Long live Turquoise. That's what she wrote. That's what she said, long live Turquoise. And then I got another text here. From 9538, he wants, the phone lines are open, he wants to call in. I said, you're call in. Because he says he wants to school me. But he said, all you do is be, Chris, grown a man, 37 years old, be like Chad and be chill, dude.
11: okay.
10: So all I do is be. So I scrolled up in his text, right? I scroll, this is what I do.
11: Yeah, I'm just curious.
10: Let me see. Shut your mouth, Chris. Pick up the phone so I can school your Yankee A, fake Tennessean. Okay. Phone lines are open. 615-737-9986. Then keep scrolling up. You ready? Because all I do is be and moan. This is a guy texting the radio station every day. Chad, you're scared of the truth. Calling you out, my boy. Ken, you're so fake. Brian, what a creep. Oh, okay. This one's for you, Mason. Be a man and quit rooming with dudes. Hold on, Joan, you're getting it.
9: Whoa,
10: too. You're getting it too. Hold on, let me find the Joan one. He like calls everybody out all the time.
9: Hold on, am I a DEI hire?
10: No, it was something else. I lost it. I'm going too fast. There's a lot of being and moaning here from 9538. Dan, blow your nose, man. Oh, wow. Here's one of my personal favorites. This is from back in May. Chris, why are you so ghetto?
11: What?
10: I don't know.
9: Man.
10: 615-737-9986. Long live Turquoise. We'll have more audio from the NATO summit on the way. A lot to get to. 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
9: Good morning. It is 9:31. I'm Joan Jones with your top stories. Happening last night, a man killed in a high-speed crash on Murfreesboro Pike in South Nashville. Police say 22-year-old Ali Al-Atabi was traveling 70 miles an hour in an area where it's supposed to be 45 miles an hour when he hit a Tesla. He was traveling in a Tesla when he hit a Lexus. Now, the driver in the Lexus wasn't wearing a seatbelt and was thrown from the car and killed. Al-Atabi has been booked into Metro Jail. Kentucky officials confirm a little 4-year-old boy was killed over the weekend after an accident involving fireworks.
6: Pulaski County Coroner's Office confirmed Rhett Luttrell died Saturday night. Investigators say a tube of fireworks fell over as it was going off and hit him.
9: Channel 4's Danielle Ledbetter. More testimony today in the preliminary hearing for the man accused of assassinating Charlie Kirk.
12: Charlie Kirk's widow, Erica, and his parents are expected back in the courtroom to hear more testimony and see more evidence today. On Monday, they left the courtroom when graphic testimony was given and when videos of Kirk's murder were being shown to the judge. Only the judge and attorneys could see the videos, and at one point when Kirk was shot in a video, the judge could be seen visibly jumping in reaction. Today, more testimony from law enforcement who responded to and investigated Kirk's murder is expected. Alex Stone, ABC News, Provo, Utah.
9: And that is the latest news. Weather's up next. I'm Joan Jones, WTN News.
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13: I'm WSMV4 First Alert Meteorologist Stefano DiPietro. We are hot and humid again today. Temperatures back near 90, a heat index in the mid to the upper 90s. And keep an eye out for those afternoon pop-up showers and thunderstorms. There's no severe threat, but any storm this afternoon could produce some very heavy rainfall. That tapers off this evening. We're down to the 70s for the overnight low tonight. Tomorrow's a repeat forecast. We're near 90 again. Heat index in the upper 90s with more afternoon showers and thunderstorms to keep an eye out for and keep the umbrella handy.
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10: 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Hey, how are you? My name is Chris Hand. You can listen to the show anywhere. iHeartRadio, tune in the FM dial. You can watch us as well. Supertalk TV is up and running. That's on YouTube and Rumble and Facebook and Twitter and Twitch. I know we usually don't dead name, but I still can't call it X. It just doesn't flow. It doesn't flow. Sorry. We will do dead naming in that case. That's the exception to the rule. Fair enough. Long live Turquoise. Hey, by the way, Donald Trump is in Turkey right now, and he just announced that the United States is removing sanctions off Turkey, saying that they're going to be taking them off because we don't want to sanction our friends. This is what the president said moments ago. We're getting audio out. They got the big NATO summit happening over the next 2 days. And the first piece of audio that we're getting is just from a sit down with Donald Trump and President Erdogan and a little translator lady. Somebody on the text line was like, did you see them get off the plane? Erdogan and Trump were talking when he got off the plane and there was no translator needed. Yet we need a translator now. Isn't that kind of weird? Find that a little weird. I feel like it's all a farce. Right? Erdogan speaks English, doesn't he? Google that for me. Grok it. We gotta change that. We should change Googling to grokking. Start using that as the word. Because I would imagine the man knows how to speak English. I'm pretty sure. Like if I was betting, I would bet the new baby's Trump account on it.
11: On Google, it says no, that he doesn't.
10: Damn it. Damn it. Good thing I don't bet. but he says, all right, I would bet the Trump account for the new baby that they are going to lift sanctions on Turkey. Turquoise.
11: I think that's good leaning.
14: I can tell you, we're going to be taking the sanctions off. Okay? I don't want him to waste his time answering that question because we're working very closely with Marco Rubio, a very famous man, great Secretary of State, and with
10: very famous
14: Scott Bessent, and with Pete and everybody else. We're going to be taking the sanctions off. It's time to do that. Okay?
10: The camera panned over to Rubio. I don't know if you saw that. If you're watching on Supertalk TV, you saw it. Rubio kind of had a look like, oh. Wow, you're telling me for the first time. Is that right? Am I wrong? Am I interpreting that look wrong? If only I had a little Turkish woman to help me interpret that look. It's just, it would help. It
15: would be helpful.
10: I'm just saying, it seems very helpful to have an interpreter. Have you seen the viral videos where there'll be a guy, you'll go into like a car dealership speaking English and he'll have an interpreter with him, but the interpreter is speaking like a third language, like a second language, but it's like the guy at the shop speaks English, the guy asking the questions is speaking English, and he's routing it through like an interpreter speaking Italian.
15: Yeah. I love that video. I saw a similar one where the guy was trying to get plane tickets at the airport.
10: It's so funny. People never get plane tickets at the airport anymore.
15: No.
10: It's weird. I want to do that one time. I've said to Virginia that we should go. I want to do a trip. Like, this is just, I know, we're off on a rabbit hole. But I want to do a trip one weekend, right? Where, like, I have my parents fly in to watch the kids or something. And we just go to the airport. And we're like, what's the quickest flight we can get on? And then leave. And I don't care where we go. And we just do it for the weekend. Just weird. It seems like fun.
15: No, that sounds like awesome.
10: Doesn't that sound cool? Like we just do airport roulette, and it's like turns out Fargo, North Dakota, and I'm like based. Let's go check out Fargo, right? Like just a one way. You know, no, excuse me. Just a direct flight. I don't want to hop on a second plane.
15: Nothing crazy.
10: What's the quickest direct flight out of here? I think that would be fun. I do. Got people waiting to weigh in. Let's talk to Daniel in Gallatin. What's up, Dan? How are you?
16: Hey, good morning, Mr. Hand. Congratulations on the new arrival.
10: Oh, thank you, sir. I appreciate it.
16: You know, whenever he said go forth and multiply, he wasn't really specifically speaking to you directly. I think he was mostly to the masses.
10: So, okay, you know what I get all the time, Daniel? I get, this is what people say to me, and it's happened more than once. They'll look at me and they'll go, are you Catholic? No, sir, I'm not.
16: Canadian Catholic.
10: Yeah, it's the best kind.
16: I have an opinion, and I would like to weigh in on this conflict in Iran. I've spoke to several people that I know at length about the Middle East, and some of them are Egyptian, and they define Iran as, quote, the black eye of the Middle East. And it seems to me that if you could get the surrounding countries around Iran to get on board with it, and NATO while he's there, that, you know, if Iran fires one more spitball across their border, that we just level the entire place. Because we can't really go in there and do it on our own free will, because now we'll become the bad guy of the globe, more so than we already are. But, you know, if you can get support from the surrounding countries that all agree that Iran is a problem, and say, okay, here's your one last final chance, man. You guys get some act right, or we're going to just go ahead and take care of you.
10: Yeah, listen, we've talked about it on the show, Daniel. I don't think you're too far off. We like to call it prosperity nukes. I just want the conflict over. Like, I hate the little back and forth. Seems like we're just going to deal with like the little pitter patters of missiles that don't do anything except cause headaches. So I just want it over, whether it's negotiations or whether it's prosperity nukes. But I do know that negotiations statistically don't always lead to prosperity. Yet nuclear weapons, in 100% of the cases where we have ever used them, have led to a cleaner and prosperous country. So I'm not against it, is what I'm saying. Trey in Nashville, you're next on Super Talk. What's up, Trey?
17: Hey, Chris, how you doing?
10: Good, man. How are you?
17: Hey, congratulations on your new arrival. I hate to be a Debbie Downer, but here's what the deal is. I was over there for a long time. I was an Air Force medic, and I want to tell you right now, some of those people over there, they're good people, and it's hard to discern which ones are good and which ones are bad. But what I am very concerned with now is you've got all these mosques in Tennessee.
10: Yep.
17: 52 of them. And then in some of these other states, it's more than that. Sir, we got to eliminate them because they're going to take us over if we're not careful. And Jesus, sir, I'm just like, I got 5 children. I got 3 grandchildren, 2 great-grandchildren. I don't want them to take over. And I hope to God that does not happen. But I'm going to tell you, somebody needs to take people out, like Mandani, take him out. Somebody, some good old boys need to take him out.
10: And I get your frustration. I'm not going to advocate for violence. I think there's a political solution to this, just to be perfectly honest with you. I get where you're coming from, Trey, and I understand the frustration, especially because you've been over there. So let me start with saying thank you for your service. I am of the opinion that Islam is not a religion. It's a political system masquerading as a religion. And I think that legislatively, especially in states like Tennessee, we should be at the forefront of fighting this via legislation. But yeah, they do want to take over. I mean, they say it publicly. They say it publicly. We're going to outbreed you. We're going to do all these things. They come in, they take over whole centers. We've seen it in Dearborn, Michigan. We see it in Texas. And yeah, they're here in Tennessee too. To your point that there are good Muslims, 100%. I mean, like you said, there are good people over there, 100%. There's good people everywhere. I mean, that's just the reality of it. But one of the things that I have an issue with is that people come in and they don't want to become American. They want to bring their traditions, their systems, and they want to let it fester and foster that here. And I'm not a fan of that. I don't want America to become an Islamic country, because once they outnumber us, we've seen what they've done to non-Muslims in dominant Islam countries. I mean, you can see what's happening over in the UK if you want a preview of what's going to happen if it goes unchecked here. As a Christian, I think that if you want to make it to heaven, then you have to confess that Jesus Christ is your Lord and Savior. And I pray that a lot of Muslims in this area will wake up to that reality. I pray that a lot of Jewish people will wake up to that reality too, and Hindus and Buddhists. I mean, but I'm not gonna go the violence route or advocate for it. I think that actually weakens your position, just to be perfectly honest with you. I do. In Mamdani's case, I would say you need to go after him lying on his immigration forms. Andy Ogles talked about this, and I can't remember the specifics on it, but he did. There's some questions about his immigration forms. I would go after that. I mean, like, go after every legal avenue possible, as hard as humanly possible, and do that first. And push for that first. And call your elected representatives and push for that. I mean, there's a lot more of us than them currently in the United States of America. Maybe we should just act like it. Joey in Madison, what's up, man? How are you?
18: Hey, how's it going?
10: Good. How are you?
18: I'm doing pretty good, man. I just I understand. I mean, I get it, but what I don't get is so many Tennesseans that's their focus is Muslims. I'm in Nashville. I've drove around Nashville. I'm here. I'm outside all day. And I'm not seeing that many. So I want the people that are calling in, or can someone could help me, that they're so scared of this takeover. Where can I go around here to find some Muslims, man? Because I want to see it. I don't see them taking over. I see a couple at the gas station. I see a couple here and there. But all I hear, and I'm a Christian. I'm a Catholic. But I don't know. Something don't sit right with me. I feel like there's a bigger agenda, because I'm not seeing any Muslims.
10: Well, and, I would just say you got to look, man. They're absolutely there's a mosque.
18: Where are they going to go to the poor?
10: There's a mosque in Murfreesboro. I mean, here's what I would say.
18: Here's what I would say.
10: That's how it starts, man.
18: By putting up a mosque. So yes. Countries with Christian churches need to take them down.
10: What do you mean? I'm not following you.
18: I mean, so you think we should not allow mosques, right?
10: Yep.
18: Do you think we should allow synagogues?
10: I'm fine with that.
18: Oh,
10: but this is what you do.
18: Up Jesus, brother. You said you brought up Jesus. Muslims.
10: Here's the difference, and I'll tell you this right now. Okay, yeah. Muslims blow people up. Find me a Jewish terrorist attack that's happened here in America in the last.
18: We don't have enough time to talk about the Jewish terror attacks, my friend. But let's just think, I mean, I understand y'all have to do what you got to do.
10: See, here's the thing that a lot of guys like you do. It's like you're more focused on the.
18: I'm America first.
10: Me too.
18: Right.
10: Yeah.
18: But we're focusing on problems that don't exist. It's talking points.
10: No, it's really not. It's really not. I mean, I lived outside of Detroit. We were in Novi.
18: How are you being affected by Muslims in right now in Tennessee? Tell me, how is the Tennessee?
10: You have to understand
18: right
10: it starts somewhere. We need to speak up before they take hold. Do you understand? Yeah. You understand that in Dearborn, Michigan, my wife couldn't go to a farmer's market because she wasn't wearing a hijab. They weren't even going to talk to her.
18: That's one place in the country. That's one little city.
10: I mean, dude, I get that you watch Fuentes and that you get these talking points. My thing is like,
18: I watch Tucker Carlson.
10: Yeah, I mean, it shows. It absolutely shows, and I get it.
18: Real
10: like,
18: Americans, real true Americans that care about this country and don't care about fake.
10: My friends were in New York City, Bo and Gabe, who were on this show quite often. And a Muslim terrorist threw an IED at them. They almost died.
18: And you know what?
10: They've never
18: had
10: a bomb thrown at them by a Jewish person.
18: Okay, I understand. Listen, you bring up Jake Lang, right? These are the group that travel with Jake Lang.
10: No, they don't. They don't travel with Jake Lang. They don't work with Jake Lang at all. Jake goes to a lot of the same protests.
18: We've got to get the Republicans out.
10: No, you see, here's the thing. No. You are so focused on the Jewish problem. Like that's like the only thing you can see, and you're blinded to everything else.
18: I just compare.
10: No, dude, but I've talked to you so many times. Like I'm familiar with you. We've had these conversations.
18: I don't get a real stance. You don't give me no facts. Like you're not telling me.
10: I literally just told you. I just told you about the mosque. I have Muslim neighbors moving into my neighborhood. We got mosque popping up in Murfreesboro. We got Woodbine, Tennessee. And I tell you about Dearborn. I tell you about the Muslims that threw a bomb at my friends in New York City. And you're like, you don't tell me anything. You don't tell me anything.
18: You're such a walking contradiction because you worship you like Jews who hate Jesus and think he's burning in hell. But
10: I literally said, guess where Jewish people will go if they don't accept Jesus Christ as their Lord and Savior? I mean, it's not a hard path to follow. And I literally said two seconds ago,
18: we can have a synagogue but we can't have a mosque.
10: Because the people in the synagogues aren't trying to blow us up.
18: How about
10: put Jewish aside, right? Why don't you go?
18: Okay.
10: Oh well, you always say Muslims, but you never bring up Hindus. I would give you the same exact answer. Hindus aren't trying to blow me up.
18: I don't hear who's trying to blow you up, Chris. Who's trying to blow you up? You're safe. You're fine. You're going to drive home today and probably the next 20 years and do your job, and you're going to be fine. You might not even see a Muslim, bro. And you're telling everybody, that's be prepared. They're going to blow us up.
10: How old are you, Joey?
18: I'm 41. I'm 41.
10: Joey, so you were alive when 9/11 happened. You were alive.
18: Yeah, I don't want to talk about 9/11, bro, because you know what I think about 9/11 off the top.
10: Tell me.
18: You already know.
10: Tell me. Huh? Tell me.
18: The Jews did it.
10: Okay.
18: Israel did it. Not the Jews, Israel.
10: I mean, listen, if you want
18: Here's the thing.
10: You know where I would buy that and I would go to a certain extent with you that maybe they knew about it and they let it happen anyway because it was politically beneficial.
18: When are they going to get their hands smacked? We're going after these Muslims, man. So, like, we're not getting blowed up. I mean, I get it. And the dude said, you should kill Mom Donnie. I want a good old boy to go up there and kill him.
10: And what did I say to him? What did I say to him? You can't advocate for violence.
18: He cut him off, so he couldn't get it out. Yeah, I appreciate that.
10: What do you want me to do? People are allowed to have radical opinions. It doesn't hurt my feelings. You have radical opinions to a lot of this audience.
18: You have a radical opinion.
10: And it doesn't hurt my feelings.
18: I don't have a radical opinion. You have a more radical opinion than me.
10: What's my radical opinion? That Islam is a political system masquerading as a religion?
18: It's the biggest religion in the world, if you want to be honest.
10: So why do they need to come here? Why can't they stay in the Islam-dominant countries and have a great time?
18: Because we're over there just ravaging it. We're trying to run them. We're trying to put McDonald's up over there. We want to make it capitalism.
10: Oh, my gosh. You're right. How dare we put a McDonald's in Dubai? Now we have to let in all the Muslims.
18: Bro, I get it. You won, but I'm just telling you, man. Everyone listening.
10: You're saying all this, and it's like, Dude, Dubai is fine. The United Arab Emirates is fine. Qatar is fine. Saudi Arabia is fine.
18: We're going to get
10: Sharia
18: law.
10: Do you understand what Sharia law is?
18: Yeah, and there's not here. Okay. It's not here.
10: There's no Jewish person. There's no Jewish person advocating for the genital mutilation of female minors. There's no Jewish person that's out here trying to marry children. What are you talking about? I've done research.
18: Don't read the Talmud.
10: No.
18: Don't read their religious
10: This is
18: books.
10: What you do. This is what you do. No, I like all the time. It's all Jew. Like your algorithm must be so chewed up. Like I'm not even against some of these arguments. Yeah. Like I'm open to having conversations, but you're just like you're like
18: Jew.
10: That's you all the time.
18: Yeah. Like Alex Jones.
10: Why can't Muslims be bad too?
18: Oh, Muslims are bad. Christians are bad.
10: Okay.
18: But what I'm saying is to attack an entire religion.
10: It is a political system masquerading as a religion. And you tell me to do research, I would tell you to do the same. Joey, I love you, man. 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
14: 10 o'clock now. I'm Joan Jones with your top stories. We've got traffic for you and the forecast coming up in 5 minutes. Metro Council considers two major bills tonight on data center construction, and the meeting is open to public comment. Channel 4's Braden Ross on those bills.
15: One is a comprehensive zoning bill that would limit large data centers to areas already zoned for heavy industrial use and put significant restrictions on their operations. The other would put a temporary moratorium on all data center construction until more regulations are passed. Both bills are working their way through council at the same time as Atlanta-based company DC Blocks is pursuing controversial plans to build a data center next door to the Nashville Zoo.
14: Now, you'll need a ticket if you want to have your say tonight. Council staff will start handing out those tickets to anyone who wants to speak at 5 o'clock this evening on the second floor of the historic courthouse right outside council chambers. A ticket gives you 2 minutes of speaking time before that council. A Nashville man is facing serious charges for tossing a lighted firework at police. Channel 4's Hunter Hoagland.
16: Investigators say that man lit a large firework, threw it towards officers, and then ducked behind a car as it exploded. Officers quickly took the guy into custody. He now faces several charges, including aggravated assault on an officer with a deadly weapon.
14: Yeah, 29-year-old Montez Peebles also has been charged with possessing a gun that had been reported as lost and with possessing cocaine and marijuana. Well, China has test launched a long-range ballistic missile from one of its nuclear power submarines in the South Pacific. Chinese officials say this was part of a routine annual training, that it complied with international law, and it wasn't directed against any country or target. But the State Department said that test comes at a time when the U.S. is working harder than ever to prevent nuclear proliferation and that China is doing just the opposite. Chalk up another win for Donald Trump. Toyota is moving production of its Tacoma pickup truck from Mexico to San Antonio, Texas. The announcement comes just days after Washington declined to renew a North American trade pact with Mexico and China. That move make that Mexico and Canada. The move will create 2,000 jobs in Texas. And Tilly Norwood is set to make her big screen debut. She's going to star in a new film. It's called Misaligned, and she'll be the lead actress. Who cares, you say? Well, check this out.
3: Hi, I'm Tilly Norwood, the world's first AI actress. Or, as some might call me, the end of civilization.
14: Yeah, Tilly's not a real person. She becomes the first AI-generated film star. Here in Hollywood, Val Kilmer is set to be resurrected in a new film. It's called, interestingly, As Deep as the Grave. That's the latest news. We've got weather next. I'm Joan Jones, WTN News.
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17: I'm WSMV4 First Alert Meteorologist Stefano DiPietro. We are hot and humid again today. Temperatures back near 90, a heat index in the mid to the upper 90s. And keep an eye out for those afternoon pop-up showers and thunderstorms. There's no severe threat, but any storm this afternoon could produce some very heavy rainfall. That tapers off this evening. We're down to the 70s for the overnight low tonight. Tomorrow's a repeat forecast. We're near 90 again. Heat index in the upper 90s with more afternoon showers and thunderstorms to keep an eye out for and keep the umbrella handy.
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19: 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I've been texting with Joey. That's the last caller we had. We've been going back and forth on the text line. I like Joey, and I like the conversations. These opinions don't get me riled up or upset. I love spirited debate, and Joey's always willing to call in and say he says what a lot of people think, but don't have the stones to get on the radio and say. And I think he's wrong in a lot of these areas, but I think that we need to have these conversations. So I'm here for it. And Joey can call in anytime, just like anybody with any radical opinion is welcome to call in to my show. I actually encourage it. 615-737-9986. Let's go to our friend Dave in Smyrna, our favorite Hebrew, the local Jew who wants to weigh in on matters. What's up, Dave? How are you?
20: Wow. That was edifying.
19: You like that?
20: I've heard some whack job window licking Jews are out to get us theories before, but that one takes the cake. You know, that Judaism is worse than Islam. Here's a news flash. Islam has been a cancer since the Prophet Muhammad.
19: Yes, he married a 9-year-old.
20: Been a cancer.
19: Muhammad was a warlord, and he slaughtered a bunch of people and found a 9-year-old girl and said, "You can either become my bride, or I can murder you." This is after it was a 17-year-old after he murdered the husband and the father of this woman. Convert, or you'll get murdered too.
20: And he went to the Jews and said, "Hey, I'm the way." And the Jews said, "Get the hell out of here." And he went to the Christians and said, "I'm the way." And the Christians said, "Get the hell out of here." Let's see what else predates Israel: the Barbary pirates, the Crusades. The fall of Constantinople, and you're going to sit here and you're going to tell me that Islam is not a religion or a political system masquerading as a religion.
19: And there's a lot of a lot of propaganda too that we need to combat, right? And I'll see it, and it's not just versus the Jews; it's also versus the Christians. I've seen one that pops up quite often, and it's a Muslim woman in a hijab, and it's a Catholic nun. And, you know, the nuns wearing the headdress, the Muslims wearing the headdress, and they say, "What's the difference between these two pictures? You know, why does one make you scared and one doesn't?" And it's like, well, one of those women is forced to do that. And one of those women chooses to do that.
20: Exactly.
19: And one of those women have worn suicide vests at certain times and blown up a lot of people. One of them have not. So, I mean, there's a lot of differences between the two.
20: And Christianity has evolved. Obviously, since its founding, it's evolved through the Middle Ages. They had the Reformation. Judaism has evolved over the years, you know, as far as like being strictly kosher and Jewish law. You only ever see that in conservative and Orthodox and Hasidic congregations. You don't see that in Reformed congregations. Even some conservative congregations, you don't see that. So all these religions have evolved as the eons have gone by, except for one, the religion of pieces. And, you know, to have some simpleton sit there and call up and say, well, you don't, that's not true, and Jewish terrorists, well, you know, I'll sit back and wait while you list off all the Jewish terrorist attacks.
19: Yeah, and meanwhile,
20: I'll wait.
19: Meanwhile, we can look through the civilized Western world in just the past decade, and we have trucks driving through Christmas markets. We have nightclubs in France being taken over. You know, the Bataclan, remember that? They say that what was done to those individuals, and they were so horrific that they didn't want to tell anybody because they didn't want a revolution overnight. I mean, like, we could go on and on and on. But
20: rape gangs in the UK, but no, it's the Jews. It's the Jews who are kidnapping Goyim babies to use their blood for Purim cookies. You know, like,
19: obviously.
20: Undoubtedly, this is somebody who thinks the Protocols of the Elders of Zion is a legit book.
19: And here's one of the things that you know, I thought was interesting on the call. And it's like, I don't know if you know this, but he said he hasn't seen any Muslims in Tennessee. And it's like, well, I disagree because I've seen the mosques. But what I would say is also when the Daily Wire moved here, Ben Shapiro didn't relocate here because there wasn't a large Jewish population. He decided to go to Florida. So, I mean, like, you tell me what's the issue in Tennessee. You want to point to the Jews. Well, like, one of the biggest Jews in media was like, yeah, it's not Jewish enough for me in Tennessee. I'm going to go to Florida. Okay.
20: Yeah. So, and, you know, like, there's like, I think there's three congregations here in the Nashville area. I know there's two in Memphis, and I think that's it.
19: Yeah. Very small. Very small.
20: Like, exceedingly small.
19: But,
20: you know. So, yeah, I was listening, you know, and not even so much as a Jew, but as somebody who is a historian, the lack of historical knowledge in that little diatribe was weapons grade stupid.
19: Well, and I think a lot of people have an issue with Netanyahu, and I think that you can politically have disagreements,
20: but they
19: quickly make a jump to all Jews. And it's like, hey, guys, before October 7th, half of the population of Israel was on the streets protesting Netanyahu, and they wanted him arrested. So it's like to say that Netanyahu speaks for all Jews everywhere in the world, that's as asinine as saying Joe Biden spoke for me while he was president.
20: And it's also as asinine to assume that there's some nefarious Zionist occupation of the world conspiracy that, you know, I mean, it's just...
19: It's the Zog, Dave. It's the Zog,
20: it is,
19: brother.
20: It's the Zog. That's right. I mean, I'll tell you what. If people want something legit and insidious to worry about the CCP and worry about Islam.
19: Both of those ideologies have a 100-year plan to take over this country without firing a shot.
20: They absolutely do. I mean, and all it takes is reading actual history and not Tucker Carlson, Nick Fuentes recycled trash.
19: Yep, I hear you. Dave, I appreciate the call as always, man. You're always welcome to call in. That's our favorite Hebrew, Dave, in Smyrna. PJ in Nashville, you're up next on Super Talk. What's up, PJ?
0: Hey, man. Always awesome to be able to speak on the radio. Just a quick history, man. It might be a long conversation, but I'm just gonna try to be quick. I was born in Iran. I'm a Zoroastrian. We escaped when I was 11 years old. I lived in India for 2 years before being able to come to the United States. Once we got here, we applied for asylum. Now I'm gonna say something that I haven't said to anyone before, but I'm gonna go ahead and say so people believe what I'm saying is true. My brother committed some petty crimes when he was just turning 18, caused him not to be able to get his green card, his citizenship. He was deported not too long ago. He had two kids here and a wife. He started doing drugs, depression. He overdosed on 4th of June. And you know what? Knowing what I know now, I would still vote for Trump, right? Why? Because these people that are running Iran are evil. And same people are trying to take over America. And Mohammed didn't marry a 9-year-old. He married a 6-year-old. He consummated his marriage when she turned 9. He had more than 4 wives. And according to him, God had told him that the prophets are allowed to have more than 4 wives, unlike every other Muslim. He also made his wife not remarry once he died. So a lot of his wives or the woman that he was with were kids that were forced to stay lonely for the rest of their lives. This guy was an evil pedo, and the people that support him are the same. Now, you got two different kind of Muslims. My wife is one. She was given the Muslim religion from her parents and, you know, so on and so forth. So she doesn't identify as a Muslim. Her name is not an Islamic name. And if you ask her, what's your religion? She's like, I don't have a religion. I just want to be a good person. And then you got the ones that believe in the Quran and all that stuff. And they lie. They lie. This is what they're supposed to do. They're supposed to lie to the infidel, to fool them, to get their way. And then once they have power, they're going to start killing Americans. And who's going to come and save us when they take over? There is no America. There is no other country as powerful as us. Once they have all this power, nobody's going to be able to take them out. Like, people need to wake up. Yep. Like, my brother would be alive. I would not take back my vote. If God were to come and tell me, hey, if you take back your vote, I'll take you back in time. Don't vote for Trump, and your brother is going to be alive. I'd be like, nah, man. You know what? I'm going to go ahead and do that. He made his mistakes. He's made his choices. I'm going to see him again. But I'm going to still do what I did. And I hope people wake up because it is already kind of too late. I feel like talks are not doing it. I hate to say it, but I don't know. Not civil war, but people need to stand up and do something because it's bad. Mamdani putting, like, the IRGC flag on trains, like, these people are terrorists. Like, yep. I don't know.
19: Hey, PJ, listen, man, I'm sorry about your brother. I'll say a prayer for you and your family. I appreciate you calling in. You're always welcome to call in. And again, yeah, sorry about your brother, man. That's tough, man. But hearing you say that you got deported and you would vote for Trump anyway, that is a hell of a statement. And I appreciate you sharing it with us. Let's go to Ray in Knox. What's up, Ray?
1: What's going on, Mr. Chris?
19: How are you, sir?
1: Well, I'm doing good, sir. How are you doing?
19: I can't complain, man. Life is good.
1: That's good. I just want to say that America was founded by our forefathers on the thing of believing in Christ, believing in God. And the thing about it is, all these Muslims and the Islamic people, they need, if they don't want to serve the Lord Jesus Christ as our Savior, then they need to go back to their country and practice whatever religion that they are doing and leave us alone and let us focus on serving the Lord Jesus Christ. That's my opinion about it.
19: I mean, America was founded as a Christian nation, and there's no debate in that. And they said that the Constitution was wholly inadequate for any other people. And I think that that's absolutely correct. I think that the religion of Islam isn't a religion. I think it's a political system masquerading as a religion. I don't really have an issue with other religions. I just think that I know what the end result is going to be if you don't confess that Christ is King and the Lord of Lords. And I think that it's the most loving thing that I can do as a Christian to tell you what your reality will look like if you don't come to grips with that. A lot of people, and Ray, I appreciate the call. A lot of people get upset and rubbed the wrong way by that statement, and I'll get called names like a Christian nationalist, to which I always chuckle and I say, no, I'm a Christian globalist. I actually want the gospel spread to every corner of the world. I think that even Muslim nations should convert to Christianity. I'm not a Christian nationalist. I'm a Christian globalist. And I think that that's what the Lord put us here to do, spread the gospel. But we get attacked for it. And they tell us that we have to grit our teeth and bear Islam, and I don't think that that's the reality. I think that is not correct, and I think that we should peacefully. I'm not saying that you should be unruly.

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3: 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My name is Chris Hand. 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You can find me all over social media at Chris Hand on air. Hit the follow button. I will follow back. I appreciate you doing so. You can watch the show on YouTube and Rumble. You can join the show, 615-737-9986. It always gets spirited when our friend

0: he calls in. On both sides, and I love the conversation. I'm here for it. I got a text here from 8207. He's talking about our friend PJ, the Iranian that called in. He's an American now. He was immigrated here from Iran. But he said, 8207 text in said, Chris, your Iranian caller miscounted. There are three types of Muslims, according to Dr. Bill Warner of politicalislam.com. Number one, peaceful. That's when the population is low. Number two, political. That's when the population grows, Dearborn. And number three, jihadist. That's when the population becomes a minority. A majority. So you got peaceful, political, jihadist. Yep. You're welcome to join the show, though. 615-737-9986. Let's go to Brian in Smyrna. What's up, Brian? How are you?
1: Hey, what's going on? How you doing?
0: Good. What do you got?
1: All right. So I feel like I've got to give a little reminder here.
2: Let me get off that Bluetooth thing. So I keep on hearing this stuff and it's making my blood boil. Like, you want to talk about how great, you know, the Israelites are, or those in Israel today, not then, and how bad the Muslims are. Now, look, I don't agree with the Muslim religion.
0: To be fair, I never said the Israelites are great. I just said that they don't blow people up via terror attacks.
2: But they do. That's the thing. It's like, you're like, oh, look at all the bad things that these Muslims are doing.
0: When has a Jewish person blown somebody up here in America?
2: Well, I mean, have you not seen Gaza? Or do you think that that's peaceful and wonderful and Jesus would be happy?
0: Here's the thing about Gaza.
2: What about Lebanon?
0: Yeah, I mean, listen, both fair and accurate points. But I would just say, like, what about Nigeria? What about Rwanda? What about the Congo? Like, bad things happen all over the world. Like,
2: oh, absolutely. I don't disagree.
0: Do I have to worry about and condemn every single thing? Or can I look at that and say, I don't think America should be involved? And that's a fine enough answer. When I said name a terror attack that a Jewish person has committed here in America, you said Gaza. So...
2: In America? Oh, okay. Yeah. Well, 9/11 was obvious. I mean, random five guys, IDF soldiers from Israel.
0: The dancing Israelis. You're going dancing with Israelis. Listen, I've heard that, and that's...
2: What do you mean heard? You can see it. You can look at the police manuscripts. You can look at everything. There's more than enough evidence.
0: Yeah. Well, okay. I mean, you're jumping on me. I've heard the theory. I've read the stuff. I don't necessarily disagree with it. I would just say that knowing about something and not acting on it is much different than perpetrating something. And I think that you can make the argument that if they did know about it, they didn't say anything because they thought it would be politically viable to help their country. And I think that that's wrong if that's the case.
2: Or they've been in bed with our politicians as they are now. Because, I mean, I know you already forgot, so I'll remind you real quick. You might remember the Epstein files, that Epstein was Jew. He was IDF. He worked for and with Israel alongside many other countries.
0: So here's the thing. Have you listened to my show before?
2: Unfortunately, too much.
0: Okay. I mean, well, then you've probably heard me say that Epstein was probably Mossad on several occasions.
2: Yes, but anytime that you're talking about Israel or Jews, boy, you're just like the kindest people in the world. And I'm like, have you not read the Talmud?
0: Here's the thing. You're talking about the Israeli government. I don't have any issue with you giving grief to the Israeli government. When you start painting with a broad brush about amongst the people, that's too far. I don't think the average Jewish person walking down the street in America is some sort of Jewish supremacist. But I do believe that Muslims are coming here with an explicit goal to outbreed us because they've said it on numerous occasions. And you see how they take over areas like Dearborn, Michigan and places in Texas. And it's like, yeah, that's an issue. Because
2: Dearborn is an issue, but the bigger issue is why hasn't our government done anything about it? We can cry and moan all we want, but if they're doing illegal stuff and our government isn't doing anything about it, then that's a big government issue. Why is our government allowing this kind of stuff? Just like zero arrest in the Epstein files with all of our wonderful guys like our President Trump. He's protecting everybody. If our government won't do anything, then what are we talking about?
0: You have to shift the Overton window, and you have to talk about it. And I want President Trump to bring more arrests on the Epstein files. I've said that on my show before as well. But President Trump is doing a lot of things that are beneficial to this country. And he directs
2: There's nothing more important right now than the Epstein files. There's not been anything more important while he was campaigning. Dan Bongino, the rest of them.
0: Yeah.
2: That's the most important thing besides our, prices of everything. Listen, and let's be real.
0: If you want to knock this administration on something, you can absolutely knock them on the handling of the Epstein files. I won't disagree with you.
2: Yeah, it blows my mind that people like yourself that label yourselves as Christians still follow the guy, knowing he is literally, and you can't deny this. You can't deny this. Like, you can go say, okay, he's not a pedo. That's fine, whatever. But you cannot deny that he's protecting every single pedophile in that list. And let's not forget how many wonderful Israeli Jews are in that list, and how many victims are Jews on that list.
0: I've said on numerous occasions that he should fire Howard Lutnick. I said he should, 100%. Donald Trump is also in the files, contacting Palm Beach Police Department, saying that you guys need to go after Epstein. Donald Trump, it was his administration that originally arrested Epstein. Donald Trump worked with the attorney Bradley Edwards to help Epstein victims. I mean, like, you can say all of these things, and I can disagree with the administration and how they've handled it, but Trump has a DOJ that he says, go do what you need to do, and they release 3 million files. If that's not good enough for you, like, then you need to make noise, and you need to talk about it, and I've talked about it on my show. But that doesn't mean that we have to stop the business of the country in the meantime. And I would just point back to you and say, where was this energy when Biden was in office?
2: We had that same energy, and we found out that the Democrats was not going to do anything. So our energy was to bring Trump in, because he said that he would, along with his people, so that they would do that. That is going to be the most important thing. So we did
0: But where is Thomas Massie been? He said he was going to name names, right?
2: Hey, we're all waiting on those people to name names.
0: Where's Donald Trump?
2: He's the president.
0: He's in Turkey right now at a NATO summit. He's actually doing this. Where's Thomas Massie? He said he was going to name
2: Turkey.
0: Names.
2: He's got problems here.
0: He said he's going to name names.
2: Why are you defending him? Why are you defending him not arresting a single person on the list? Why?
0: You see, you're positioning this as me defending him. I'm saying that he's doing things. And you're looking at other people like Thomas Massie like he's some sort of hero. Yet
2: I never said that. Quit putting words in my mouth.
0: Okay, well, don't put words in mine.
2: I didn't even mention him.
0: Okay. You know
2: exactly.
0: I've listened to you a lot,
2: so I know exactly what words up. Those are your words, my friend. Those are your words.
0: So why haven't anyone else named names?
2: Why? They're all in the files. Why can't we arrest them? Like Lutnick. That should be the easiest slam dunk. Instead, he's taking pictures next to Trump. He's his best friend. Do you know for
0: 100% certainty that Howard Lutnick did anything untoward towards a child?
2: Bruh. Come on.
0: Brian and Smyrna, have proof that Howard Lutnick did anything untoward towards a child?
2: Besides all the emails that he's in, besides all those emails, besides the pictures, and besides his mask in one of those rooms, I guess I don't.
0: Barack Obama was in the files like over 3,000 times. And I'm not going to label Barack Obama a pedophile because of it.
2: No, absolutely not. There's no proof that he is. However,
0: Howard Lutnick is in the files. He said he didn't go to the island. Then he said, okay, I did go to the island. Yes. I said he should be fired for lying to the American people. But other than that, what are you going to say about him?
2: I would say read the files that have his name associated with it, and you'll easily see that he's a sick pedo. It's not that hard.
0: Send me the link that you have.
2: You guys blocked me on your text. I couldn't send it to you if I wanted to.
0: That's just not true. We don't block anybody.
2: Yes, you did.
0: Brian.
2: Yes, you did. You banned me on the text.
0: Literally, bro, I have been having to go to the news for the past 6 minutes and I've been having a conversation with you. Like, if I didn't want to talk to you, I would have just not answered the phone because my call screener put down in your blurb, fake Christian. So I knew you were going to call me out, and I still put you on the air because I'm not worried about these conversations.
2: And I thank you for that.
0: Okay.
2: But we can't say that the Jewish people are great when, if you read their Talmud, that says Jesus, in their eyes, in Jewish eyes, Jesus Christ is in hell boiling in urine and feces. His mother, Mary, was a prostitute.
0: I've heard all of these things.
2: Our greatest Christian allies. Are you kidding me?
0: You're putting words in my mouth.
2: Then why do you defend them so much? Like, the Muslims, sure, don't care about them, but they at least see Jesus as a prophet, and they don't talk like bad about him or his mother.
0: You're just anti-Jew everything.
2: No, not everything. Not at all. I am a Christian who reads the Bible. Just read the Bible, and it tells you exactly who they are and what they believe. And then you read their Talmud, and it tells you that.
0: I do read the Bible.
2: Read the Epstein files. We're goyim to them. We're nothing but cattle.
0: The Talmud is a bunch of old rabbis arguing with each other about stuff.
2: That they still read and follow today. Even you brought up Ben Shapiro. He is a Talmudic Jew. What are you talking about, dude?
0: Is every Jew a Talmudic Jew?
2: Every Jew rejects and hates Jesus. They can't even use the plus sign whenever they add in school. Every Jew
0: is a Talmudic Jew?
2: Maybe not, but every single Jew does not like Jesus.
0: Let's keep painting with a broad brush. Every Jew should confess that Jesus Christ is Lord of their lives, or they will face eternal damnation. That's every person on this planet. Thanks for the call. Appreciate you. 10:38 on Super Talk 99.7 WTN. My name is Chris Hand. I'm running late. Mason is sweating back there because I'm running so late. Mason, I apologize. But I didn't want to cut Brian off. I want to have these conversations. Difficult conversations are good to have. I got to tell you about my friends at the Glock Store. 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
5: Speakers will be limited to 2 minutes each, and the public hearing will go until everyone has spoken. The two data center bills are last on the list of bills on public hearing. Council members could also decide to suspend the rules and consider a bill filed by Mayor Freddie O'Connell that would allow the city to use eminent domain to acquire the property next to the zoo where DC Blocks plans to build that data center. The meeting officially starts at 6:30 at the historic Metro Courthouse.
4: Now, DC Blocks says it's already vested in the property and there's nothing that can be done to stop its data center project. You may want to check the freezer for blueberries. Publix has recalled 10-ounce bags of Green Wise organic blueberries across the southeast states, including Tennessee, telling customers to discard them right away. Publix says there have been 12 confirmed cases of stomach illness brought on by E. coli tied to those blueberries. Publix has removed them from store shelves in all states, including here in Tennessee. Dolly Parton announcing there's a new Broadway musical based on her life story. It's coming to Broadway this winter. Dolly, a true original musical, opens on her 81st birthday. That's January 19th. A version of the musical had previously played at Belmont University's Fisher Center for the Performing Arts in a limited run last summer. And it appears that Dallas, Texas is aiming to steal New York's financial crown with the opening of the Texas Stock Exchange. They call it Y'all Street.
6: There was no bell ringing ceremony or floor traders shouting out buys and sells, but the Texas Stock Exchange quietly began operating in Dallas Monday with the trading of test securities as part of a staged launch. Livestock trading on Y'all Street is expected to begin Friday with a small group of securities with a broader rollout later in the year.
4: That's ABC's Jim Ryan. That's the latest news. Weather is next. I'm Joan Jones, WTN News.
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0: 43 minutes past the hour on Supertalk 99.7 WTN. My name is Chris Hand. Show is brought to you by Better Water LLC. We could talk Muslims and Jews all day. We could. We could. But I'd rather talk about America. I'm America first. That's what I'm into. That's what I like. Stars. Stripes, Patriots, big fan, actually, big fan. You know, I'm here for elite energy, you know. Let's talk about some elite energy. You know, George Washington, Michael Jordan, Tom Brady, Kim Jong-un. Wait, not that one.
9: Hold on.
0: Sorry. He's a cool little guy, though. Sonny Hostin on The View yesterday said the American flag... She's not a fan. It's a bit problematic for her. She doesn't like it. She doesn't like it at all. In fact, she says that when she walks into a neighborhood and there's too many American flags, she gets uncomfortable. This is the kind of stuff that we need to fight against. We need to fight against the anti-American sentiment. We like people that are pro-America. America first. Sonny Hostin on The View, not one of those things.
10: And I said this on this show many, many years ago, because this is my 10th year on the show, and I said there are times when I walk into a community and I see American flags all over the community, and I suddenly feel unsafe because there is a section of this country that has co-opted the American flag, and they equate being an American or an American flag with white supremacy, and that should never... be the symbol of white supremacy, but they have weaponized.
11: Because the flag belongs to all of us.
10: It does belong to all of us.
0: The flag belongs to all of us. The flag belongs to all of us. It does belong to all of us. The flag belongs to... It's like, what do we do? What are these people doing? What kind of a mental deficiency do you have when you walk into a nice community and you see American flags and you think, oh my gosh, this is not for me. This has been co-opted by white supremacists. And has it been co-opted by white supremacists, or has your brain been so morphed and so deformed by the mainstream media propaganda that white supremacists are everywhere, the SPLC pushed lies that white supremacists are everywhere, that you just see white supremacy everywhere? The flag is for everyone.
10: Safe, because there is a section of this country that has co-opted the American flag, and they equate being an American or an American flag with white supremacy, and that should never be
11: ever
10: the symbol of white supremacy, but they have weaponized.
11: Because the flag belongs to all of us.
10: It does belong to all of us. But those men were wearing a flag.
0: She's talking about the Patriot Front guys that were in D.C., you know, exercising their First Amendment right, being able to say whatever they want to say, no matter how much it bothers anyone. If the flag belongs to all of us, wouldn't that also include white supremacists?
8: The flag belongs to all of us.
0: Oh, okay. So yes? Yes, that would. Here's the thing. This is one of the things when we were talking about Nazis yesterday. I said, I like my Nazis wearing armbands. You like to know who your Nazis are? Because if you take it away, then you don't know who they are. These are the same people who didn't like the old flag of the Confederacy there and made that disappear. And now they're like, well, now they're co-opting the American flag. Oh, we have to get rid of that too, right? And before you think that this is just like a fringe issue and some crazy woman is saying thing on a show with cackling hens, it's not a fringe issue. It's not a crazy thing. You're actually seeing this in a lot of places. There's a San Diego County HOA. And do you know what this HOA is doing? They are fining their residents for having American flags on their property. There is nothing more than I hate than an HOA. You want to talk about a supremacist group? It is the HOA board. Listen to what these people are dealing with in San Diego.
12: I'm not going to let them bully me with fines to take down the symbol of America.
0: Well, does she know that it's actually been co-opted by white supremacists? Maybe that would change her tune. Maybe.
13: No, flag isn't coming down. No, everybody had flags up, the whole community. But now the last 2 years, it's slowly, one after another, everyone's flags have come down.
14: They revisit this again. If the policy stands, then I will be fined every month that my flag is up.
0: Based. You know what they're going to fine this woman for having a flag on her home that she owns? $100 a month. This is the anti-American sentiment that has taken root. This is absolutely coming to you from communism roots. They are trying to subvert the elite American energy that has been in this country that got us to 250 years. And we need to push back on it.
15: Flag represents freedom and sacrifice and blood that was shed for this country.
16: Cook says she's a direct descendant of revolutionaries. She wears a Daughters of the American Revolution tattoo.
0: Based.
16: Her husband's father received a Purple Heart and Navy Cross for his sacrifice in World War II.
15: This is important, and people need to understand that they need to stand up for our country because there's too much at stake.
0: She's absolutely right, but in California, San Diego County to be particular, their HOA is threatening the residents, take down your flag or be fined. This is insane.
16: Residents say this debate with the HOA began 2 years ago in part of an email explaining the policy in October of 2024. A board member identifies flying an American flag as essentially a political affiliative view.
0: It's a political view. Yes. Loving America is a political view.
15: I think that they don't like looking at my American flag.
16: The HOA board office was closed when NBC 7 called. The phone service did not include a voicemail option.
0: Weird.
16: In a more recent email to Cook, dated May 8, 2026, the Ambiance Owners Association wrote, "These restrictions are not meant as an inconvenience or an invasion of freedom, but rather as a means of maintaining harmony, continuity, and property value."
0: Nothing will plummet your property value faster than an American flag outside, obviously, especially in California.
16: Dave is doubling down. He's had a flag in the front of his home for 35 years. Instead of taking it down, he added a second
0: Based
16: in his
0: Dave.
16: Backyard to this palm tree.
0: I'm going to flag even harder.
17: They're trying to tell me that the only way we could have one is not in the front or the side of the common property, but I can in my backyard.
16: Like Cook, Collins was urged to attend Tuesday's board meeting to make his case for displaying the American flag or face a $100 fine.
17: For 35 years, that flag has been on that corner.
15: I should not have to argue about my freedoms to display the symbol of freedom in America.
16: No matter the outcome of the board meeting showdown, Cook says you'll see her flag waving over this 4th of July holiday.
0: There's nothing more evil than an HOA. Keep them flags waving. 1051, Super Talk, 99.7 WTN.
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23: All right, drivers in Williamson County, we've got some construction work getting in your way. It's going to be 65 northbound at the Thompson Stations Road overpass. Stop and go traffic starting at exit 53. That's at Saturn Parkway. And the man accused of murdering Charlie Kirk, due back in a Provo, Utah courtroom today. 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
0: That's Ken Weaver in the newsroom. My name is Chris Hand. The show's brought to you by Better Water LLC. You enjoying that Diet Dr. Pepper back there, Ken?
23: I don't have any Diet Dr. Pepper there, Brother Chris.
0: You know who would say that? The person that stole Mason's Diet Dr. Pepper from the fridge.
24: Somebody stole my Diet Dr. Pepper, and I'm a little upset.
23: Dude, you can't put anything in that fridge. You got to know that, Brother Mason.
24: I know.
0: You got to check the cameras.
24: I do. There is technically a camera in there. I think it's real. But also, Pamela Furr told me that she put that camera in there, so I'm not sure if it really is.
23: What you need to do is put a sticky note on your products in there that says, I spit on this, and then dropped it on the bathroom floor.
24: What if they drink it faster?
23: Well, now there's nothing you can do about that.
24: Could spike it with laxatives next time.
0: Dude, you should.
24: I've thought about that.
0: You should spike everything with laxatives if you're going to leave it in that fridge.
24: True.
0: I'm sorry that you lost your Diet Dr. Pepper.
23: That sucks.
0: Yep. Yep.
23: Somebody's walking around with a Diet Dr. Pepper in this building that doesn't belong to them.
0: Have you thought about going door to door? Studio to studio?
24: I thought about it. I almost burst in on the zone.
0: Dude, smart money is it's one of the guys on the zone.
24: Lucas, probably.
0: Dude, if I was going to bet, it's definitely a guy on the zone. But then, no, the country folks.
24: I don't know.
0: They, you know. I can see the country folks stealing it, too.
24: Who knows?
0: Well, I'm sorry that you lost your soda.
23: That sucks, man.
24: It's okay. I'm just a little disappointed.
0: He's not mad. He's just disappointed. Do you want me to buy you a soda during the commercial break?
24: No, I'll take care of it.
0: I'll buy you one.
24: Chris, I am full-time now. I can afford one can of soda a month.
0: It's not about the money. It's about the principle.
23: Brother Mason can buy a soda with his hair.
24: I wish that were the case.
23: That hair is looking awesome.
0: He's been doing the shimmy shake on YouTube TV all day.
24: See
0: all
24: right.
0: The shake and the fluff.
23: Yeah.
0: On the way, Graham Plattner, is he out? Is he officially oot when it comes to the Senate race in Maine? We'll talk about it next. It's 11 o'clock. 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
23: 11 o'clock on the dot. I'm Ken Weaver with your top stories. Today is going to be just like a yesterday, where we're going to get some pop-up showers and thunderstorms as the afternoon rolls on. It won't be everywhere all the time, but it will be somewhere some of the time. Now let's get to the news. The man accused of murdering Charlie Kirk is due back in a Provo, Utah courtroom today for the second day of his preliminary hearing. Prosecutors laying out evidence and testimony in the case to convince the judge there is enough evidence to take the case to trial. ABC's Alex Stone is there.
4: Charlie Kirk's widow, Erica, and his parents are expected back in the courtroom to hear more testimony and see more evidence today. On Monday, they left the courtroom when graphic testimony was given and when videos of Kirk's murder were being shown to the judge. Only the judge and attorneys could see the videos, and at one point when Kirk was shot in a video, the judge could be seen visibly jumping in reaction. Today, more testimony from law enforcement who responded to and investigated Kirk's murder is expected. Alex Stone, ABC News, Provo, Utah.
23: Tennessee is reporting at least one case, but health officials are looking to see if there's a common source of higher than usual cases of a stomach bug in two other states. Here's ABC's Chuck Sievertson.
5: Cyclospora cases are about 13 and a half times higher than on average in Michigan. There are nearly 700, says an official from the Michigan Department of Health and Human Services. That's up from 300 cases reported last Thursday. In Ohio, there were 177 cases July 2nd, says the state health department. Typically, both states report 50 cases a year. Officials say it can take a week or two between exposure and symptoms appearing. The one-cell parasite usually spreads through food or water contaminated with feces, says the CDC.
23: Yeah, Tennessee is among the states that have reported cyclospora cases this year. The last year of reported cases available on the Tennessee Department of Health's database was 2023, when the annual count was 71 cases. Beef remains a staple of millions of American households despite its record high cost. ABC's Jim Ryan says the newest threat to the industry, the New World screwworm, has not affected the price at the meat counter, at least not yet.
0: Agriculture officials now confirm 32 cases of the parasitic larvae of the screwworm fly infesting livestock in a dozen Texas counties and a dog in New Mexico. And while the price of ground beef is nearly $7 a pound, industry analysts say it has nothing to do with the New World screwworm and everything to do with lower production and steady consumer demand.
23: Tennessee's state veterinarian has ordered stricter import requirements for warm-blooded animals coming from screwworm-affected areas, including mandatory inspections and, when necessary, preventive treatment before entry into the state. That's the latest news. Weather is next. I'm Ken Weaver, WTN News.
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10: I'm WSMV4 First Alert Meteorologist Stefano DiPietro. We are hot and humid again today. Temperatures back near 90, a heat index in the mid to the upper 90s. And keep an eye out for those afternoon pop-up showers and thunderstorms. There's no severe threat, but any storm this afternoon could produce some very heavy rainfall. That tapers off this evening. We're down to the 70s for the overnight low tonight. Tomorrow's a repeat forecast. We're near 90 again. Heat index in the upper 90s with more afternoon showers and thunderstorms to keep an eye out for and keep the umbrella handy.
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0: It's 11:06 on Super Talk 99.7 WTN. My name is Chris Hand. The show is brought to you by Betterwater LLC. We got to get those likes and subscribes up on YouTube so we can get Mason another Diet Dr. Pepper.
24: Please.
0: If somebody could do that, that'd be great. You know, one time when I had eaten Chipotle burrito bowl with chopsticks in here, a listener sent us a bunch of plastic cutlery.
24: True.
0: So maybe, just maybe, the Diet Dr. Pepper Fairy will pay you a visit.
24: Can they throw in a car AC system as well?
0: Maybe. Let's not get greedy. That's not getting greedy. Your AC's not working?
24: It's never worked.
0: You really do want to be like Ken Weaver, don't you?
11: Well, not from the look of his hair.
0: No. No.
11: He needs to work on his beard.
24: Yeah, I was say, if I could replicate that beard.
11: But you don't want to shave your head, Brother Mason.
24: Not yet.
11: Yeah, you got too much good hair. I've got hair, but it's not like I used to have.
0: Yeah, I'm working on my beard, too. It's in, like, a weird transition phase.
11: I'd have a very weird-looking mullet if I was to grow my hair out now.
0: Dude, you should. You should go full mullet, Ken.
24: Please do.
0: I'll give you $100. I'll
24: match that.
0: Mason said that he was going to do half of his hair in cornrows
24: and half of his hair in a fro for the 4th of July, and he
0: backed out on that bet. Never mind. You deserve to have your Diet Dr. Pepper stolen.
24: I didn't say I would do it. You said that I should do it.
0: I went from feeling bad for you to, like, completely the other side. Good.
24: Who didn't hire somebody to do it on July 3rd?
0: You deserve to have that Dr. Pepper stolen.
24: That was you.
0: I was busy on July 3rd doing the best of for every program on this station.
24: You're right. My bad. July 2nd.
0: So you want to do it this week?
24: If you hire somebody to come into the station.
0: I don't want to hire somebody. Can somebody do it for free and we'll give them promo?
24: I mean, if you can work it out.
0: I don't know.
24: Hire's here.
0: Do you think somebody doing it for the on-air promo would get a return on investment from our audience?
24: Probably not.
0: It's probably not. It's probably not going to pay off, but it would be fun.
24: It'd definitely be interesting.
0: I feel like I could find somebody. So you said you would do it if I can find somebody. We got a couple more weeks of Mason.
24: True.
11: Got to take full advantage of it.
0: Yep. Ready for Radio Segway Gold?
24: Hit me.
0: Looks like we only might have another week of Graham Plattner.
24: I'm hoping less.
0: This guy. Do you remember a couple weeks back? Not a couple weeks back, but like every time a scandal popped up, they're like, is there any more scandals? And he was like, nah, dude, we're totally good moving forward. There's not going to be anything else that comes out on me. He said it over and over and over again.
12: I'm wondering, are there other skeletons from your past that still may emerge in this race?
13: No.
14: But the GOP is going to dig up everything and more that they can.
13: Yeah, and probably lie at some point.
0: Mm.
14: Is there something new you want to get ahead of?
13: No.
12: People have to take you at your word that that's true and that there's nothing else. Is that what you are saying?
13: Yes.
0: So that was CNN, the New York Times, and MS Now. We don't dead name. It's not MSNBC anymore. He said there's nothing else coming. There's nothing else happening, except for that one thing that just happened.
17: Some breaking news coming into the story. Maine Democratic Senate candidate Graham Plattner responding to a bombshell new Politico report detailing serious allegations of sexual assault. Politico reporting, quoting now, a woman who dated Plattner says he forced her to have sex with him nearly 5 years ago, despite her repeated objections, an allegation Plattner denies.
0: That's what we in the industry call rape, my friends. That is rape. Graham Plattner is being accused of rape. This is the Nazi tattoo guy, communist, that was running for the Senate seat in the state of Maine. Rape accusations. Anything else that you need to get in front of, sir? Nope. That's about it.
17: The woman, a 41-year-old Maine resident named Jenny Rassicott, detailed the alleged incident in three interviews over the past 2 weeks. Now, Plattner denying the allegations outright. He just put out a new video calling them, quoting again, troubling, serious, and false. He says, again quoting, "We are taking the time to reflect on the best path forward for the state that I love."
0: They've been canceling campaign events. It looks like he is cooked. Schumer and Gillibrand, they're calling for him to drop out of the race. Ro Khanna, Ruben Gallego, they're withdrawing their endorsements. And it's because the story that Jenny Rassicot told Politico is that while she and Plattner had been involved in an on-again, off-again relationship in 2021, he allegedly entered her rural Maine home uninvited one night while intoxicated and forced himself on her while she repeatedly told him to stop. "I remember him grabbing my pelvis and being really forceful of me," she explained to the outlet. "I remember the specific moment where I thought to myself, like, this is no longer my choice." Breitbart News reported in June that several women, including Lindsay Fifield and Rassicot, spoke to the New York Times about their past relationships with Plattner. While Fifield told the elder that Plattner could be rough with her and described an instance in which they were in an argument and he twisted her arm behind her back, shoved her into a bedroom, and held the door closed from the other side, she said he never hit her. The outlet said that, according to Rassicot, in 2021, he arrived at her house drunk, after she had asked him not to come over. So he's drunk driving, too. Rassicot told the outlet that she found this behavior to be reckless and unsettling. Graham Plattner is responding, and it looks like a hostage video that he put out on his Twitter account yesterday at about 2:30. Graham for Maine. It is about 2 minutes long. This is Graham Plattner, the Democrat communist rapist, alleged that he's saying these allegations are not true.
1: "I wanted to directly address the troubling, serious, and false allegations against me. Any accusation of non-consensual behavior is categorically false. Over the last 10 months, I have been deeply humbled by the faith Mainers have put in me. You have welcomed me into your homes, into your places of work, into your restaurants, into your houses of worship. You have shown that a different kind of politics, one that puts the interests of people over corporations, is not just possible, but is inevitable."
0: Now, here's something that you might not catch if you're not watching on Super Talk TV, on YouTube or Rumble. As we're playing, the statement is carefully crafted. And the edits are very, very apparent. Everything he's saying is very, very deliberate, obviously pre-planned and executed in a way to make him seem like he's the one being attacked and he's the victim here. Even his tone and his body language is very soft and reserved. His arms are really close in, making himself look a little bit smaller than he really is. He's a big guy. He's kind of like shrunk in his seat a little bit. And it's very intentional here, what they're going for. Not just with the statement, but with the body language that he's displaying. He must have some sort of disaster PR firm working with him to try and navigate this. But I don't know if he's going to be able to escape this latest accusation. They described the Nazi tattoo away and said he didn't know what it meant. He just had it for like a couple decades. No big deal. They described away the twisting of the arm and the pushing of the girl and the holding the door shut. He had PTSD. What are you going to do? But this one is going to be a mountain for the Democrat Party to climb. And again, a lot of Democrats are running away from this individual at this time.
1: "This movement we have built, the largest volunteer base in the history of Maine politics, the hundreds of thousands of grassroots donors and the supporters across the ideological spectrum, we were united in a love of Maine, a belief that our politics must change, and a focus on defeating Susan Collins. So, regardless of the inaccuracy of the reporting, but mindful of the political reality it will inflict, we are taking the time to reflect on the best path forward for the state that I love, the people that I love, the movement I belong to, and the goal of defeating Susan Collins. Those were the goals when we launched this campaign, and they remain my goals today."
0: I think those goals are going to get harder to accomplish, my friend. And the woman who is saying that Graham raped her in 2021 sat down with Jake Tapper for an interview, and she explained it in her own words.
15: "I know that you have been very reluctant to tell this story."
16: "Yeah.
15: Very reluctant. Why did you ultimately decide to do it? Why come forward?"
16: "A few reasons. One of the biggest ones is that I think that there are a lot of men in this world relying on the silence of women. and to be where they are. And I don't want to contribute to that. I also want to just get my life back.
15: There are going to be people, maybe even his campaign, certainly his supporters, who say this is politically motivated. What would you say to that?
16: I couldn't disagree more. That was actually one of the reasons that I didn't come out.
15: Because you agree with his politics.
16: I do. I really agree with his politics. I think we need somebody with those political stances and who are willing to do the work. And, you know, I see his political videos. They get me fired up as well. I understand why people want someone like him in office.
0: I mean, I'd be lying to you if I didn't say that the conversation online is that this is a political hit job done by the Democrat Party because they're seeing this growing wing of these Democrat socialists, these commies taking over their party, and they've just about had enough. I mean, she did wait 5 years to come out with the accusation. If she was really raped, you would wonder why it took so long. I'm not denying her take on the story, and I do believe that this is going to be the end of Graham Plattner's political career in Maine and writ large the country. But there are some questions here about the motivations behind the timing of all of this. Yet as it moves forward, the Democrats are absolutely running away from this guy. Again, Chuck Schumer, Kirsten Gillibrand are calling for him to immediately withdraw from the Senate race. Senate Democrat leader Chuck Schumer and DSCC Chair Kirsten Gillibrand are calling for Graham Plattner to withdraw from the Maine Senate race, saying these allegations reported today are incredibly disturbing, obviously, and that violence, abuse, and sexual assault are absolutely unacceptable, obviously. Graham Plattner needs to immediately withdraw as the Democratic nominee for Senate and allow Maine Democrats the opportunity to choose a new candidate who can defeat Susan Collins. The DSCC will not invest in the Maine Senate race if Plattner remains on the ballot. Now, I mean, this is the same party who didn't have an issue with the Nazi tattoo. They didn't have an issue with the radical communist takes, but this might be a bridge too far. I mean, this was Chuck Schumer just a few weeks ago.
2: On Graham Plattner, are you satisfied with the explanations he's given for the controversies his campaign has faced right now? Are you concerned about what we've heard?
3: I met with Graham Plattner today. We're going to beat Susan Collins and take back the Senate.
2: Yes.
0: I mean, again, that was a few weeks back, and Chuck Schumer was there for Graham Plattner at the time, yet now, not so much. This guy's got some skeletons in his closet. He said, regardless of the inaccuracy of the reporting, but mindful of the political reality it will inflict, we are taking some time to reflect on the best path forward for the state I love, the people that I love, the movement I belong to, and the goal of defeating Susan Collins. That was Maine Democrat Senator, or Senate candidate Graham Plattner. Rachel Maddow and Chris Hayes over on MS Now, they're doing what the media is doing. They are saying that is politically damaging to Democrats, and they're out over at MS Now on Graham Plattner, but these were the same people that were defending him for weeks.
12: I'll just say that he basically said no, but I didn't necessarily feel like that no was 100% convincing. Again, this is me just like reading body language and making a personal judgment. It's not because I have inside knowledge, just the way that you react. That no felt like a little wobbly, I'll just say it. I think other people who heard the no felt like it was a little wobbly too. And I think, you know, I think that's obviously borne out.
14: Yeah, and I will tell you just a little, when you did that interview, I listened to it live on Sirius XM as it was happening. And on that point, which you were very insistent with him on, I was like, that doesn't sound like a categorical clear no. And I went home and watched the tape version of you do it because I wanted to see him give his answer too. And that was my take too.
0: So Maine still has time to get a new Democrat Senate candidate. The first step is he has to withdraw. And then once a vacancy is declared, the Maine Democratic Party must follow a process to select and submit a new candidate to the Maine Secretary of State by a later deadline. I'm not exactly sure of the deadline. I've seen July 13th in some places, but I'm not 100% accurate on that. But as it stands, there's no real way that Plattner is going to win this, right? How bad would that look for the Democrat Party if these vote blue, no matter who individuals show up anyway and vote for this guy at this point? Nazi tattoos, sexual misconduct allegations, rape allegations. It's insane, even for the Democrats. I think that you can put the nail in the coffin on Graham Plattner's Senate hopes. It's 11:21. 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
2: All right, drivers in Williamson County still showing that construction work in the way. 65 northbound at the Thompson Station Road overpass. The slowdown starts there at Saturn Parkway. Accused Charlie Kirk murderer Tyler Robinson due back in a Provo, Utah courtroom today. 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
3: That's Ken Weaver in the newsroom. My name is Chris Hand. 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Headlines with Mr. Weaver, less than 5 minutes away. My guy RD in Columbia wants to weigh in. What's up, RD? How are you?
4: Good morning, Chris. How are you doing, young man?
3: I'm good, man. How are you?
4: Well, very good. I have a delightful, brief little youth baseball story I think you'll enjoy. But first off, how are your boys doing in their baseball?
3: Man, we're good. We got like one tournament left for each kid. But it's hot out there, man. It is hot.
4: Well, a while back you were talking about a tournament and it got rained out. How'd they wind up doing in that one, Chris?
3: So Bishop has been crushing his tournaments. He's my six-year-old. They've played in three and they won two of them. And then my buddy, my older guy, my buddy Brooks, he got an MVP ring in his last tournament that he's been in, but he's missed a few because then we had vacation. He's got one this weekend, so we'll keep our fingers crossed. They can pull out the W.
4: Like I told you, for cherish these wonderful moments, because I have a cherished moment I want to share with you real quick.
3: Yeah, hit me.
4: This month it's the 50th anniversary of this occurrence. My only son, who I lost a couple years ago, he was 5 years old. We were in a 5-year-old peewee, 5 and 6.

0: through Pee Wee League. Well, Chris, the first three games he went hitless. Next game he blasts one into the outfield. Well, he takes off the first, and the first base coach gives him the sign to go to second. He makes his turn to second, and he does exactly how he's coached. He found me at third base coach. I'm giving him the stop sign for second. Chris, his little legs never let up. He just kept on running. Halfway to third base, the third baseman had the ball waiting on him. So I gave him the sign to the slide, and he slides in, gets tagged out. I'm helping him up, and I'm dusting the dust off his boots. So I said, "Now, son, I saw you looking right at me, giving you the stop sign for second." And he said, "Yeah, Daddy, but I was so excited I couldn't stop running."
1: I love it. I love it. RD, you're welcome to call in anytime, my man. I appreciate the call. Let's go to JT in Gallatin. He wants to talk about John Rose. What's up, JT?
2: Hey, Chris. I really enjoy your show. First time caller to your show. Long time listener to the station. I was just listening to the John Rose commercial where he talks about doing something to protect Tennessee for Tennesseans. And I'm voting for Monty Fritz, but I thought that was an interesting concept because as a longtime Tennessean, I continually feel like I'm kind of priced out and sort of being squeezed out by all the people coming here from California with more advantaged real estate situations. And,
1: yep.
2: And you know, it's hard. It's hard for someone that's native-born, lived here their whole life, worked hard to just even buy a little chunk of land and try to kind of live the Tennessee dream. But I don't know. I was curious your thoughts on that. He kind of seemed like he implied that maybe he wants to keep property taxes low for Tennesseans. And I don't know. Maybe we subsidize that by taxing out-of-state people moving here. I don't know. I'd be curious to see if he would come on your show and talk more about that. I don't know if you've got some thoughts on that or not.
1: Yeah, I mean, I would definitely. John's welcome on the show anytime, just for the record. Any of the gubernatorial candidates are welcome on the show anytime. I don't know how that would work. Could you tax individuals coming from out of state? It would be interesting. I came from out of state. When we got here, we rented, and then we bought a house in Murfreesboro, and I felt blessed that we got it when we did because I felt that same squeeze that you're talking about. We got here in 2017. We bought our house in 2018, and it was like I probably couldn't have afforded that house if it was the price that I could sell it at today. So I get where you're coming from. I don't know how that works if you could tax somebody coming into the state. It's an interesting thought. But would you want to keep people out of the state? I mean, would you want to lose the revenue that they could bring here via taxes and spending and all that kind of stuff? I don't know. I'm definitely open to having John Rose on to talk about that a little bit more. I'm open to having Marsha Blackburn on to talk about that a little bit more. And I'm open to having Monty Fritz on to talk about that a little bit more, too. I'm going to vote for Monty in the primary. That's just me. You make your own decision. You do your own research. I just like Monty a lot. I think he's a really good guy. But I think that all three are good candidates, good enough. And I think that no matter who wins the primary, that's whoever wins the primary is who I'm voting for in the general, obviously. 1131, Super Talk 99.7 WTN.
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4: I'm Ken Weaver with your top stories. 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Today's the deadline. 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Got the full forecast coming up in 5 minutes. Accused Charlie Kirk murderer Tyler Robinson due back in a Provo, Utah courtroom today for the second day of his preliminary hearing. So are Kirk's widow, Erica, and his parents.
5: Tyler Robinson appeared to focus his attention on other things in the courtroom instead of watching videos of Charlie Kirk being shot. Robinson's family sitting in the courtroom two rows behind Kirk's widow, Erica, and Kirk's parents, along with other family members. The Kirk family left the courtroom when the videos of the murder were shown to the judge. Day one of the preliminary hearing was made up mostly of law enforcement talking about responding to and investigating Kirk's killing. More testimony from police is expected today. Alex Stone, ABC News, Provo, Utah.
4: Here in Nashville, debate over data centers goes before the Metro Council tonight. City leaders expect a large crowd. Channel 4's Joylyn Pukovac on how the hearing is going to be managed.
6: Metro Council is doing something different for today's meeting, and that's just because they're expecting so many people to come out and speak out about data centers. Anyone who wants to address the council on either of the two data center bills will need a free speaker ticket. So you can pick up one of those starting at 5 o'clock this afternoon upstairs in the second floor of the historic Metro Courthouse. Those tickets are unlimited, but they will determine the order that speakers are called.
4: Council doors open at 5:30 and the meeting starts at 6. All speakers will be limited to 2 minutes. That's the latest news. Weather is next. I'm Ken Weaver, WTN News.
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8: I'm WSMB4 First Alert Meteorologist Melanie Layden. Warm and muggy today. Just like yesterday, we'll once again see some spotty pop-up showers and thunderstorms again this afternoon. Not everyone will see rain, but some of you could get some heavy downpours. All the rain should clear out by tonight, but we do keep a rain chance going each day this week. Catch a weather update on the free First Alert weather app.
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1: 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We are going to jump into the lightning round in a minute. But real quick, Earl in the borough wants to talk about the governor's race, and I'm here for it. What's up, Earl? How are you?
9: Yes, sir. I'm fine. I love your show.
1: Thanks, man.
9: I listen to y'all a lot. I just wanted to say that Marsha Blackburn, I feel like the only reason that she's running for governor is because she wants to be the privileged of being the first woman governor for the state of Tennessee. I'm asking the people to consider Mr. Rhodes. I think he's a better qualified. She's a politician. And that's all I got to say. People get out and vote and vote for Mr. Rhodes. We don't need her in there. There's no governor.
1: Hold on one sec. I want to break it down with you. What makes you think that the only reason she wants to run is because she wants to be the first woman governor? Is that just like a gut feeling, or have you heard something that makes you feel that way? Like what brought you to that conclusion?
9: State of Tennessee's never had a woman governor.
1: But what brought you to the conclusion that the only reason Marsha's running is because she wants to be the first woman governor?
9: That's because if you take all the elections, to be honest, when a woman runs, nothing against women, but when a woman runs, most of the women vote for them because of the situation of they're a woman. And I feel like...
1: I mean, not necessarily. Like, my wife is a bigger Monty Fritz fan than I am. And she wouldn't vote for somebody just because she's a woman.
9: Well, I mean, you know, I understand that, but that's the way it seems that most of it works out to be. And that's my feeling, that she just wants to be the first woman governor.
1: So it's just a gut feeling.
9: Right. I called her office 3 times. She hadn't called me back yet, so that's when I said to heck with her. I'm going to vote for John Rhodes. I'm for him 100%.
1: So what do you like about Rhodes?
9: He's a country boy. He's a farmer. We need people in there. You know, most of your farmers have got money. They know how to manage. They know how to not blow money. They buy this equipment, and they know how to manage it, run it, and make money. And a farmer, if you just take look around, all you farmers has always had money. So that's my reason. He's a farmer.
1: And he's got money.
9: He knows how to pinch that dollar. You don't blow money.
1: Okay. That's fair enough, man. You're entitled to your opinion. I appreciate you calling and letting us know.
9: All right. Thank you, sir.
1: Yeah, man, of course. I mean, I think you can ding Marsha for a lot of things. And, I mean, I would say she's probably the most politician-y out of the three candidates. But I'm not going to jump to conclusions and say that she's only running because she wants to be the first female governor of Tennessee. I don't know. Is that I feel like that's a bit of a stretch. Is that fair? I'll be honest with you. I think it might actually hurt her being a woman. And I think it actually might hurt her with conservative women. I don't know. Like, I don't know. That's just me. Repeal the 19th Amendment, they say. I actually don't believe that. I don't. I think if you can lead your family and be the leader as the man in the household, why would you want to repeal the 19th Amendment? Why wouldn't you want to multiply your vote? Why wouldn't you want to lead your family, lead your wife down the right path towards the right candidate, make your case so that way that vote, which would be one, becomes two? Why wouldn't you want to have a lot of babies with that same wife and then have boys and girls that you can lead the right way and have those votes multiply? I don't know if you've been keeping score, but at a certain point down the road, my one vote is going to multiply into 7 votes. So I think the repeal of the 19th Amendment is downright silly. I think judging a candidate based on the gender, I think that's a little silly too. I think there's lots of good female politicians. And I don't think Marsha's a bad female politician. I mean, she's obviously good at what she does to reach the heights that she's reached. She's one of the reasons why we don't have a state income tax here in Tennessee. And I mean, Uncle Phil played a huge part in that as well. But that's Marsha was right there alongside him the entire time. And I think that you have to give credit where credit is due. We don't have a state income tax in this state, and Marsha Blackburn is a big reason for that. So give flowers. But I'm not going to be like, Marsha only wants to be the governor. So that way she can say she's the first female governor ever. I don't know. I think that's a stretch. I do. Tim in the borough. What's up, man? How are you?
10: Hey, good, Chris. How you doing?
1: Good. What do you got?
10: What I just heard a commercial kind of new thing. I've heard it a couple times now about how John Rose let China basically into Tennessee and own farmland and things like that. And I hadn't heard that before, and I didn't know how he would be involved with that. I have heard him now say that he wants to keep China from owning land, but I didn't know if you knew anything about that or had heard how he was involved with letting them into Tennessee in the first place.
1: I hadn't heard that before either, and it's definitely something I'm going to do a dig on. But I don't think that John Rose is a fan of China. I don't know.
10: It was kind of news. And it wasn't from Marsha Blackburn. It was you know, a support group or something. But I just didn't know because I hadn't heard that before. I just wanted to know if you knew anything.
1: So. I'm not 100% up to speed on that. But I'll do some digging, and I'll bring something to the air tomorrow.
10: Appreciate it.
1: All right, man. Appreciate you. I don't think any three of the candidates that we have would ruin Tennessee. I just don't. I think Rose would do a decent enough job. I think Marsha would do a decent enough job. I think Monty would do a decent enough job. So I think that we're in a good spot no matter where we land. Let's go to Tommy and Mount Juliet. What's up, man?
11: Hey, Chris, I just wanted to say, I was telling the other guy, I found out I had a biological son I didn't know about. He found me 2 years ago. But anyway, he's a U.S. congressman in Dallas. And we keep in touch, and I asked him, I said, who do you like in a governor's race in Tennessee? And he said, of the three, the best was Marsha.
1: Wait. Hold on.
11: I just wanted to put that in there.
1: Hold on. Back the truck up. You found out that you had a biological son in Texas that's a U.S. congressman?
11: Yeah, it's crazy, man. He called me one night, and he said, are you Tommy? And I ain't going to say my last name. I said, yeah. And he said, well, I'm your son. I said, what?
1: Don't tell me it's Brandon Gill. Are you Brandon Gill's
11: DNA
1: dad?
11: And all that.
1: Are you Brandon Gill's dad? Are you Brandon Gill's dad?
11: No.
1: Who is it?
11: His first name is Landon. Lance Gooden. He's out of district, I think, 6 in Dallas. But anyway, that was what he told me, you know.
1: You like Marsha?
11: He's always texting me. And Marsha was the best of the three. So, anyway.
1: That's crazy. That's a crazy story. Thanks for sharing it, Tommy.
11: Crazy.
1: Yeah, that's bananas. Well, hey, man. Good genes,
11: but
1: I guess.
11: He's a good old boy.
1: All right. I appreciate the call.
11: We still haven't gotten in touch, but we're going to.
1: Yeah, you might as well. You gotta. He'll take care of you as you get older, man. Appreciate the call, Tommy. Let's go to Patricia and McEwen. What's up, Patricia?
12: Hi, Chris. You seem like a wonderful father and a wonderful husband. I'm going to vote for Monty Fritz because I listened to all of them, and he made one statement that stuck in my mind, and it was, it's time for us to turn over the tables and start washing feet. And that, of course, is from the Bible.
1: Yes, ma'am.
12: That was absolutely beautiful, and it's in my mind. And well, I have a little story for your children.
1: Okay, tell me.
12: There's a little boy named Bobby, and he's in school drawing a picture. Teacher goes by and sees him really involved and doing what he's doing. And he says, Bobby, what are you doing? He says, I'm drawing a picture. What are you drawing, Bobby? I'm drawing a picture of God. Oh, Bobby, you can't draw a picture of God. No one knows what God looks like. Bobby says, well, teacher, when I'm finished with this picture, they will.
1: Perfect.
12: Cute.
1: I love it. Thanks for the call, Patricia. Thank you for listening. I appreciate it. All right. I think we got to do the lightning round. Do we have to do? I think we're running out of time, Mason. I didn't mean to turn it into a debate on the governor, by the way. I had one call in the queue. That's what we call it in the business. We call it the queue. We used to call it... No, we just always called it the queue. And I had one...
13: What to say?
1: I had one call in the queue, and then I... So I took the call, and then immediately...
13: There you was had 12 in the queue.
1: There was 12 calls in the queue. So I apologize. Time for the lightning round.
14: It's the lightning round with Chris Hand. With Chris Hand.
1: I just didn't want to be rude to the people in the queue, and I feel like I'm still being rude because, like, Ray and Brian are still waiting, but we got to get to the lightning round. And I apologize, Ray. I apologize, Brian. We'll dive more into the governor's stuff tomorrow.
13: Absolutely.
1: That fun? That sound fun?
13: Yeah, call in tomorrow. I'll take your calls. Chris will take your calls.
1: I want to find out why John Rose is such a fan of China.
13: China.
1: Did you know that? I didn't. I'm. You're telling me for the first time.
15: China.
1: I don't think. Really? I don't know. Maybe. How do you feel about Lo Maine? So that's the. I'm going to get him on the show. I'm going to ask the hard questions. Crab Rangoon? Yeah. So. What?
13: Nice.
1: What?
13: I feel like he's more of an imitation crab guy. Not
1: you
13: a
1: think?
13: Real crab guy.
1: Oh. Don't besmirch the man. He's not here to defend himself.
13: Come on the show.
1: Seriously, John, you're welcome to the show anytime. I think I've met John a few times. He's always a very nice guy. Always. And I can say the same about all of them. They're very nice in person. They're very nice people. So I don't have much bad to say about them.
13: Which is a good thing.
1: Like, that's, I really don't. I don't have much. I try not to say bad things about people unless I have to. Sometimes I have to.
13: Unless they're imitation crab fans, then I just...
1: Some things we can't take back.
13: Can't take that back.
1: Do you really think he would be an imitation crab guy?
13: I feel like he's an imitation crab guy.
1: Have you ever seen how they make imitation crab?
13: No, but it...
1: You should Google
13: just
1: it.
13: Just the thought of it.
1: You should look that up on the YouTube.
13: That's a rabbit hole I'll go down tonight.
1: Bro.
13: Crab hole.
1: The crab hole.
13: I don't know if I want to say that.
1: You don't want to be. You don't want to be crab-pilled. Trust me. It is. It's gross.
13: Break out of your shell.
1: It's like they're using, like, Bobby Kennedy would be very upset. Let me just put it that way.
13: There's definitely red food dye in that.
1: I think it's probably the safest way to put it. Bobby Kennedy would be very upset if he knew you were eating imitation crab.
13: Put McDonald's to shame?
1: I feel like a McDouble would be safer than imitation crab.
13: I feel like it would, too.
1: At least there's human meat in a McDouble.
13: Yeah, you know what's in the McDouble.
1: You know what's in it, so...
13: You don't know what's in it.
1: You know. It's like boot, raccoon, a little human meat. Just a little bit.
13: Just a little bit.
1: All right, do we have to do something here?
13: First story? Last story?
1: First story in the lightning round. I don't like soccer.
13: Really?
1: But if there's one thing I like less than soccer... It's traitorous soccer fans.
13: What?
1: I'm just going to be honest. We got a photo here of the Arizona Senator Mark Kelly, one of the seditious six. You know what he's doing? Do you know what he's doing? And I feel like maybe this isn't the soapbox for me to get on, but I do feel like it's a soapbox for me to step on. If I'm going to defend anything when it comes to soccer, this is it. If you're going to watch a terrible sport, at least root for the least terrible aspect of it. Team USA. But the United States Senator should probably be tarred and feathered for this because he got caught in the wild wearing a Mexico jersey.
13: Ooh.
1: That's pretty much the whole story.
13: That's as far as you got?
1: That's pretty much, like, what are you doing?
13: Here's my question, though. Would you rather have him wear a UK jersey or the Mexico jersey? Because that's who was playing yesterday.
1: America played yesterday. They got their butts handed to them.
13: That was a couple days ago.
1: No, that was yesterday.
13: Was that yesterday?
1: Yeah.
13: I thought it was Mexico versus England yesterday.
1: It was Mexico versus England?
13: Yeah.
1: Well, I think you got to wear the England jersey. Right?
13: I don't know. You might get stabbed.
1: It's true. Might get trafficked wearing the Mexico jersey.
13: Ooh, fair.
1: Cartel violence or migrant violence?
13: And it's soccer?
1: Yeah.
13: To lose all around.
1: I'd just go shirtless, personally. I would I'd go...
13: Just paint a big USA across your chest.
1: Nips out and just a flag. That's as far as I got in the story. I thought very disrespectful. Very disrespectful. All right, got another story for you here in the lightning round. Joan was talking about this earlier in the show and during her newscast, and I think it's an interesting story. An AI actress was cast in her first feature film, Tilly Norwood. She's going to be Sydney Falco, right? Nope. Never mind. That's the wrong thing. Never mind. Anyway, this AI actress, people are upset. Are you upset about AI actresses?
13: I don't even consider it an actress.
1: They're saying it's an actress.
13: They're saying they can be wrong.
1: Also, Netflix is resurrecting Gene Wilder from the dead to play Willy Wonka.
13: I also think that's wrong.
1: I think it's wrong to resurrect people from the dead.
13: Yeah.
1: To a certain extent. How long have they been dead?
13: Well, let me look it up.
1: I think that there's got to be a window of opportunity there. You gotta wait. You gotta be respectful. So part of me wants to rail against AI movies, and then the other part of me wants to see Batman Continues by Tim Burton.
13: Made in AI. Interesting.
1: Like, I think that there are movies out there that should be made in AI because they were supposed to be made in real life and never were. Like, I want to see Nicolas Cage's Superman.
13: Yeah, but you can make that on your own. But for people
1: I don't want to do that. I don't want to put in the work. That's what I'm saying.
13: It's not work. That's the thing.
1: I want somebody else to do it for me. And then I want to enjoy it.
13: Also, Gene Wilder passed away in 2016.
1: I feel like that's enough time then.
13: The 10 years?
1: Yeah. We should have a moratorium on it.
13: Oh.
1: And
13: in
1: then,
13: remembrance.
1: Yeah, like a remembrance moratorium, and then you can resurrect them. Plus, does his family sign off on that?
13: Also, who gets paid for that?
1: If his family's getting paid... That's fine, right?
13: I'm a little more for it, yeah. Or I'm not for it, but I guess okay with it.
1: You'd be okay with that? And all AI movies was screened at the Tribeca Film Festival last month. The movie cost $2,000 to produce. And now a 100% AI actress is about to make her big screen debut in a full-length feature movie called Misaligned. The full-length AI feature film from Particle 6, which insists it is being designed as a hybrid production using traditional film and TV professionals, including directors, writers, and editors working alongside AI specialists. So it's basically a Toyota Prius of movies. I think that's the best way I can put it into regular people terms.
13: I think I'd rather drive a Prius.
1: Would you rather?
13: I think so.
1: Somebody said, tell me this. What's the difference between this and Toy Story 5?
13: For what part?
1: Just because it's all done with AI and animation.
13: Well, because the people in Toy Story 5, people drew that. A program is doing the actress stuff.
1: Did anybody really draw Toy Story 5?
13: Yeah.
1: I doubt it.
13: The figures have to be created.
1: At one point they were.
13: Yeah, you still created models from a human brain. Not a...
1: Couldn't you say the same thing about Tilly Norwood?
13: No.
1: Somebody kind of created that. There was some intelligent design.
13: Kind of, sort of, but not entirely.
1: I don't know. I'm not against AI. I'm probably not going to watch AI slop if it's like from scratch AI slop, but I probably would watch Michael Keaton in Batman again. Is that fair?
13: That doesn't surprise me.
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4: I'm Ken Weaver with your top stories, and the clock is ticking. 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You can do it online, by mail, or in person at your local election office. Got the full forecast coming up in 5 minutes. accused Charlie Kirk murderer Tyler Robinson due back in a Provo, Utah courtroom today for a second day of his preliminary hearing. So are Kirk's widow, Erica, and his parents.
5: Day two of the preliminary hearing is expected to bring more testimony from law enforcement who responded to and investigated the shooting of Charlie Kirk. Security here at the courthouse is extremely tight. Sharpshooters and tactical teams are on rooftops. Tyler Robinson is moved to and from court in an armored motorcade. On day one of the hearing, a Utah Valley University police officer testified about hearing the shot and seeing people running away. And graphic videos of Charlie Kirk's murder were shown to the judge. Erica Kirk left the courtroom clutching prayer beads. Alex Stone, ABC News, Provo, Utah.
4: Right now in Nashville, people are going to get another chance to speak out on data centers at tonight's Metro Council meeting. Here's Channel 4's Joylynn Bukovac.
6: If you plan to speak at tonight's Metro Council meeting, you will need a speaker ticket first, and you can pick those up here at the courthouse on the second floor starting at 5 o'clock. Those tickets are free and unlimited, but they will determine the order that the speakers are called up. And this comes as council members prepare to hear public comment on two data center bills, one that would place new restrictions on where data centers can be built, and then another that would temporarily pause all data center construction across Davidson County. The public hearing is expected to be later in today's meeting, which starts at 6:30 this evening, and each speaker will have up to 2 minutes.
4: Money news. Jim Ryan.
20: The Dow Jones has backed away from the record it set yesterday, falling this morning by more than 200 points. The S&P headed into the midday off 0.7%. The Nasdaq nearly 1.5%. The gap between what the U.S. imports and what it exports has widened. Companies are adopting AI, which in turn is heavily reliant on imports. The Commerce Department says U.S. exports fell 3.2% in May. Imports rose 3.3%. The parent to Facebook and Instagram could be facing fines that are as big as the company itself. In new court filings, Meta says four states are demanding $1.4 trillion over claims that its platforms are designed to get kids addicted. The trial is set for August. The state of Texas has reached an agreement with Walmart requiring the retail giant to pay more than $13 million to workers in its Spark driver delivery program. Walmart had been accused of overinflating earnings opportunities to the people who deliver groceries and merchandise to customers.
4: That's the latest news. Weather is next. I'm Ken Weaver, WTN News.
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8: I'm WSMB4 First Alert Meteorologist Melanie Layden. Warm and muggy today. Just like yesterday, we'll once again see some spotty pop-up showers and thunderstorms again this afternoon. Not everyone will see rain, but some of you could get some heavy downpours. All the rain should clear out by tonight, but we do keep a rain chance going each day this week. Catch a weather update on the free First Alert weather app.
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4: What is up, party people? Happy Tuesday. Hope all is well with you. We got whooped last night.
23: Man.
4: What's up, everybody? We got boat raced by a team that's top 10 team in the world.
0: Absolutely boat raced. And I'll tell you what, I'm going to call it as I see it. First of all, I'm going to explain to you guys. As a kid growing up, I played ODP, which is Olympic Development, and I went in 92 to watch our U.S. national team play. Our U.S. national team at a high school. At a high school. That's how far away we have moved from there. They played at a high school where they had to change on the sidelines. All of our players played for the U.S. Soccer Federation because there was no pro leagues. Like, that's how bad it was. And now we got some of the best youth in the world. Last night, we got beat by a global power. Belgium, these guys, this is what they do. They're awesome. And you got to play the game. And they did. And you know what else? You can't beat yourself. That Matt Freeze, God bless you, brother. You can play the greatest soccer for the rest of your life from this day on. And all anybody remembers. Remember that time that you came out and you jacked the pooch and they scored a goal? Remember that? Yeah, that was it was ugly. It was ugly. But before the world, oh my God, it's over. We're never going to. Now, everybody calm down. I'm not that guy. I'm not the glasses half, oh, it's over now. No, we've got to do better. But I've always said 2038, that's us. That's when we're going to have a shot to really, we're going to win the World Cup. And you know what? It's going to be right back here because already it looks like we're going to apply for it again. Why? Because we have infrastructure. We don't, what was it? I was reading the other day, Qatar spent $200 billion on their World Cup. We spent like $1.50. Because we have infrastructure. They don't. Yeah, but we got boat race. There's no doubt. We did. We had chance after chance, Ken. I'm sitting there going, okay, cool, second half. All right, 2-1.
4: Yeah.
0: We're making the moves. We're heading downfield. It's looking good. All right, like the field is tilted. We're doing okay. And then, doi, the mistake. And you could see everybody, their shoulders went. And you know what? I was saying, Mexico went out fighting. Like, they left everything on the field.
4: Yeah.
0: Like, everything. Canada, you guys are stupid, so settle down. Like, our guy came out last night. He's like, oh, no, they were way better than we were. Canada's like, oh, I think we were a better team, eh? Shut up. But that's the way it goes. And that's life. And it's been, you know what? We've got players now. Our under 15 and 16s are as good as anybody on the planet. And that is our big issue is the pay for play in all sports here in America. I was telling Bell, Jack is so excited, Ken, because he got on the hockey team he wanted to get on. I'm so excited because I'm not. Like, he's like, Dad, aren't you thrilled? I'm like, I'm so excited for you, pal.
4: Yeah, yeah.
0: So, but now, I'm not going to freak out about it. A lot of my, you know.
4: So what did we do, man? I mean, what sort of mistakes did we make?
0: First things first, we looked terrified. Wow. We collapsed in the moment. Our guys looked terrified out there. The spotlight had never been bigger. This was the World Cup. Because I'd already said, look, we're going to get to the quarterfinals. And from there, probably, I mean, anything could happen, but probably wasn't going to happen.
4: Yeah.
0: And by the way, Belgium, you guys can celebrate all you want. And it was funny, man. I like Belgium. They came out. They did the Trump dance after the last guy scored. They all did the Trump dance. And then they tweeted out afterwards, hey, see if you can overturn this. But then as I tweeted back at them, hey, guys, have fun with Spain.
4: Yeah.
0: Because Spain's a team you walk off the field and go, how the hell did we lose to those guys? But we look terrified from the jump.
4: So it was Belgium, were they just faster as a whole?
0: They you know what? If you went player by player, we had maybe two players that were better than the players than they had. The rest of them, they were all better.
4: Gotcha.
0: They were. They were just all better. And the reality is, this is what I always thought it was going to be. I thought we'd get to the quarters at best. We didn't. But I'm not worried. I look around. I see we got a kid named Kevin Sullivan who plays for the Philadelphia Union. He's already been bought by Man City. We've got several kids that are like 10, 11, and 12 that are living in Barcelona playing. We are stacked when it comes to our youth. And our youth programs, like Nashville FC and everything, are as good as anywhere on the planet. So I'm not worried about that. But those guys last night looked terrified.
4: Soccer seems to me like kind of like, you know, American football. It's a game of inches.
0: Yes.
4: And it's getting in position.
0: Yes. That's it. Getting into the right position. And it is like even now I'm watching the World Cup. Messi just had a penalty save. He had one hit the post. There was another guy. I mean, the goalie made just the flick of just somebody said he didn't cut his nail. That's how close that was to going in. It is a game of inches. And in something like this, we just kind of shriveled up. We didn't, you know, Pulisic, they want to make him Captain America. He's not the guy that's the leader.
4: Yeah.
0: You know, he's just not. Some guys are like, that guy's a leader. Like, Messi is not that guy. He's great at playing, but he's not going to rally the team. He barely talks to the team because he's just a quiet guy. But when it came to Pulisic last night, man, that guy bottled it. He did. And we looked terrified. We you know what it was? They call it imposter syndrome is what it looked like last night. Like, they didn't believe that they deserved to be there.
4: Yeah.
0: They didn't.
4: And body language and all that.
0: Yeah. And then, you know, you've got the Belgium didn't, you know, they're professionals. They don't need nobody at a pro level. You don't need bulletin board material. It's kind of fun to talk about because you get paid for this. Those guys didn't need it. But I felt like there was way more added pressure on our guys because of what happened.
4: Yeah.
0: You know.
4: Yeah.
0: And then, you know, it was. Yeah. So there's no excuses. We got boat raced. That's it. It wasn't like we lost 3-2 and went down swinging. We lost 4-1 and we didn't play well. We were crap. We were turd burglars.
4: Yeah, can't do that against good teams.
0: No,
4: man.
0: It's like that. You know what? Same thing, you know, in whether it's college football, whether it's pro football, whether it's hockey or anything. If you give good teams chances, they're going to take them. It's one thing if they create chances on their own. We gave them opportunities to score, and they took them. So, but I'm not freaking out about it. It is what it is. We were, it was just not a good night. That being said, onward and upward. I'm not worried about where we're going in the future. And, you know, everybody's like, is our coach going to stay? I'm like, nah. It's weird being a national team coach because you don't train with players but a couple times a year. Because they're with their pro teams. So that's kind of a weird thing. And I think he's going to go back. It takes a special somebody who wants to be more of a scout than, you know, somebody who wants to work with people every day. So I'm not worried, though. We'll be fine. Did Grant Plattner drop out yet? Anybody know?
4: Not yet.
0: Oh, he's holding on, huh?
4: Yeah, we're waiting.
0: You know what? I was saying today, if I'm the Republicans, I'm kind of bummed. Like, this guy, he would be easier to take on than the person or two they have behind him who are younger with no baggage, like no Nazi symbols on them. You know, that's
13: no rape accusations.
0: No rape accusations.
4: Yeah, that'd help.
0: Oh, God. Did you see? Was it? And again, it's accusations, but her stuff is pretty detailed.
4: Yeah.
0: Including the text messages the night of, the next day, her therapist. I mean, these aren't like, you know, like what was it with Kavanaugh saying? I think it was a house that was browned by a freeway.
4: I think it was over there.
0: Oh, she was so goofy. But no, with Graham, no, this is pretty documented. And you know what's interesting? She's actually in the article that the New York Times put out, but nobody paid attention to her because she's not a Republican operative, and that's what they focused on. And this woman is actually a Democrat, and she's like, I love the stuff that he's got to say, but it can't be him. It can't be. You know, Matt and I were talking about this yesterday. The hubris to think you could do stuff like this and nobody's going to bring it up.
4: Yeah.
0: Like, you know, even look what the Democrats did. You know, it took him running against other Democrats, our good buddy out there in California, you know, with Fang Fang before everybody came out and said, oh, yeah, by the way, look at all the stuff he's done.
4: Right.
0: It's like they'll let you get so far and then it's like, it's too much for me.
4: Well, it's been a good run.
0: It is. Hey, what time's the meeting today for the data centers?
4: So here's the deal.
0: Do I have to go take a ticket?
4: Yeah, you got to go get your ticket if you want to speak. Got to get your ticket at 5 o'clock on the second floor there of the historic Nashville downtown courthouse. That will determine the order. The tickets are free. It's just to determine the order.
0: Okay.
4: Now doors are going to open at 6 to the council chambers, and then the meeting starts at 6:30. Now, that doesn't necessarily mean the hearing on the data center is going to start at 6:30. That's okay. Just the council meeting. So you'll have to hang out until they open up a public comment on the data centers, and then they'll start taking ticket 1, ticket 2, ticket 3, and so on and so forth. Everybody's going to have at least 2 minutes to speak, and then they're going to cut you off.
0: How many people do they think they're going to get?
4: They think they're going to have quite a few.
0: I would assume so. I would assume there is going to be a standing room only. So if you got ticket 93, you could probably go get dinner and come back, and you'll still be ticket 60 tickets away.
4: Could be a long night.
0: And, of course, I got to get there just to talk about my easement.
4: Right.
0: It's always that lady. So I'm just curious about
2: what... Hey, when you're there, don't forget to tell them we need to revamp our stoke.
0: We got to... Every day. Hey, Nashville strong. Always Nashville strong. If they're coming after, hey, Nashville zoo strong.
4: Yeah.
0: I would love... You know what I should do? I should bring a koala bear.
4: You should.
0: G'day there. I don't like these things at all. I don't even like AI.
4: Actually, just take a stuffed koala bear. And say, look what happened to him.
0: This could happen to you, too. He was next to a data center in Australia. Now he's dead.
4: Caught him just before he hopped into a wood chipper.
0: Oh yeah, because he was also grabbed some goomies. So, that's going to be a long one tonight. But here's the thing. Judging by everything I've read and seen, they've already signed the deal.
4: Yeah, the DC Blocks guy says there's nothing that can be done.
0: Yeah.
4: It's a done deal.
0: It's so...
4: So I don't know how Freddie is going to get his eminent domain thing through after a deal is already done.
0: I don't know. Do you... Now, this is what I think. I think Freddie and them didn't really care or think too much about it until it became an issue. Until everybody started complaining. Otherwise, nobody would have said anything. This wasn't something he was going to take up on his own. Like, he wasn't out fighting the fight along with everybody else. I think he got out there and he's like, oh, I better look like I'm on the right side, even though there's nothing I can do about it because we've already signed the deal.
4: People are really upset about this.
0: They really do like the zoo. I'll be damned. I can't believe they like those animals. Somebody say, Mary says, if you go to the data meeting tonight, they probably won't even let anyone start speaking until 10 p.m. That's the point, to make sure you wait so long. It's BS. Smoke and mirrors.
4: Yeah, you're going to have to get through a bunch of easements.
0: Oh,
4: and,
0: yeah.
4: You know, legal language. And
0: I'm going to go revamp my stoke.
4: A bunch of stoke revamping.
0: I should go there. I should go there and I should do a rap. We should do a data center rap. Data centers suck. You guys took the buck.
2: You should find that guy's comments online, like his little prepared speech.
0: Just go up there
2: and use that.
0: I'm going to wear a doctor's coat and just a big boombox, like in like the movie Say Anything, and just hold it up and just play In Your Eyes. So this is going to be interesting tonight to see how this goes. So much stuff to get to today. We'll talk a little bit about Grand Platter. Hot take, baby.
4: It's Hot Take Tuesday.
0: Hot Take Tuesday. Hey, what's the weather like?
4: It's
0: better.
4: I'm telling you, dude, it's 10 times better.
0: Yeah.
4: Than
2: still
4: last
2: qualifies
4: week.
2: As gross, though.
0: And yesterday, I will say, man, it was raining pretty damn hard when I left here.
4: Yeah.
0: Do you know how hard it is for me to run in between those drops? I don't think you guys get how fast I am.
2: Do you have any idea about how badly my hair frizzed when I left yesterday?
0: Dude, yesterday your hair was looking pretty... It was looking good, dude. I'm not gonna lie to you. It was pretty frizzy. I was like, that guy needs some pert.
4: Pert. I freaking loved pert.
0: It was green. My ex worked for Tony and Guy, and we had Tony and Guy everywhere, which is like bedhead and everything.
4: Yeah.
0: I had pert. She gets so mad at me. I'm like, I like pert. It makes my hair tingle.
4: Yeah.
0: Oh, lordy, lordy.
4: I love those old commercials, man.
0: Oh, God, yeah. But his hair, man, did you see his hair yesterday?
4: I didn't notice.
0: Dude, Malone's his hair was looking, it was looking frizzy. He looked like he got struck by lightning. Just a smidge. We got a little hot take. You guys know how the hot takes work. The hot takes work like this. Hot takes, anything but politics. We'll talk a little bit about Platner. Tilly Norwood, I think you guys were talking about that with Chris. We'll talk a bit about, she's got a movie coming out, which if you don't know who she is, it's she's not real, is what we're saying. Plus the flock cameras, man, that is everywhere, those cameras. And what are we doing here in Nashville? Like, they're in a Murfreesboro, you just re-upped with them. And it's, I'm telling you, those things, AI, Big Brother is here everywhere. And it's one thing to say, hey, guys, I've opted into something. It's another thing to say, hey, you guys can follow me around everywhere I go, even if I'm not.

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3: Little hot take Tuesday. Last week it was scorching take. This week just in fuego. Hot take, hot take, hot take Tuesday. Smoking hot. All right, frizzy hair. By the way, everybody wanted to see if his hair was so frizzy. It was. Do you know when you like you can shuffle your feet on the carpet and you can kind of get the that's what it was like. It was just frizzy around the edges.
4: What you saw yesterday was nowhere near as bad as it can get. Oh,
3: that is so awesome. That is so cool. I love it.
4: When I washed my hair the night before, I didn't flat iron it. So that's why it came out like that.
3: Did you guys hear that? Ken, did you hear that? He didn't flat iron his hair.
5: You got to flat iron the hair, brother.
3: We should have sent you to the dry bar. So get your hair did.
4: What's the dry bar?
3: No, dry bar?
4: No.
3: Dry bar's where the long hair, they do like a blowout.
4: Okay. Yeah. I know.
3: You need a blowout. That'd be great.
4: It would be awesome, actually.
3: All right, what do you got for us there?
4: Cereal is breakfast soup.
3: Oh, I like that. I like that.
4: Cereal is breakfast soup.
5: That's right to go, Brother Bilal.
3: I like that. That is true. You know what? And I'm going to say this. Grown-ups should never drink milk. Humans, after the baby, after you're done with the mammaries, yeah. You shouldn't drink milk outside of a milkshake or like cereal, breakfast soup. There's no reason for it.

0: It isn't. Breakfast soup. I like that. I love that. What you got for us, Ken?
1: People spend all winter begging for sunshine and warm weather, then act personally offended when summer shows up and does summer things.
0: That is so true.
2: Yeah, and I'm one of those people. I'm ready for winter.
0: I like, well, you know what? We don't want winter. What we want is we want the warmth enough to be comfortable and good. We don't want it to be last week.
1: We don't want to be, yeah, we do not want another week this summer like last week. But unfortunately, if I'm not mistaken, last week was only like the second week of this summer.
0: Yeah.
1: So yeah. We've got a lot more weeks to go.
0: We do.
1: And I say is, remember January.
0: Oh, yeah. Remember Teresa and be Nashville strong. Always be Nashville strong.
1: Even in the summer.
0: Yes.
2: Please quit, Teresa.
0: Guys, Waymo.
1: Yeah.
0: I love technology. You know this. The experiment is not going well. It caused a mess in front of my house the other day that Jack and I both shook our heads. It just stopped.
2: I mean, no accident.
0: It started to turn left. Stopped. Just stopped. No reason that people, you could turn left because there's like a crosswalk. It was open and it just paused like it ran out of batteries or it was confused. And I think the confusion was if it's perfect, it works. If anything has changed, it's like somebody who the entire thing is thrown off and they've put in this new crosswalk over here and it just went.
2: But it's got all those the radar on. I mean, it's covered in radar.
0: It may be covered in radar. It's not covered in competency. All right. That's what I'm telling you. It just
2: you notice every single one of those cars is a Jaguar.
0: Is that what they are?
2: Yes.
0: Oh, I don't know what it was, but it was not. It just, everybody's looking at each other. Like, we're all like, okay, what are we supposed to do here? What? Because I just want to get to my house. And I'm like, oh, was there an accident? And then you get up there and you realize, no, it's just stopped. Not going anywhere. I'm like, is it going to move? It's not going to move. Is it going to move? Nope. And Jack just looks at me and goes, I've come to the realization, if everything is perfect, it works. If there's any, if they paint a new line somewhere, it craps the bed.
2: I'd be really interested to see what out of every ride, what percentage of total rides end up with an issue like that.
0: Yeah, that's a good, good question. That is, and I love the ingenuity. It's neat. All of the stuff. Any more at the time, though, I feel like it's just a giant gimmick at this point. But people have put so much money in it that they can't let it go.
2: Well, and you can't look for perfection in the first version either.
0: No, they can't. But it's frustrating because you can't yell at anybody.
1: Yeah, there's nothing you can do about it.
0: No. What do?
2: It really puts a damper on road rage.
0: Well, and especially over here because they're rebuilding. They're building this building and they've got the roads already one way, kind of. It was a mess and it just boom. And you're just, and it's not the first time. Go look across the country, the nightmare that Waymos are causing. And if they show up somewhere and there's four of them together, I can guarantee you nothing's going to get done.
1: I'm just waiting for one to get stuck in this roundabout over here one night on my way home. I'm going to freaking lose it.
0: That is going to be, just drive it right onto the roundabout. Just smash into it. The Elantra. Oh, lordy, lordy. Coming up, guys, we'll talk a little bit about Grand Platter. World Cup, by the way, Egypt 2, Argentina 0 in the second half. Could Messi be on his way home? What? Yeah, those kind of things can happen. It is a sport, people. When you play the sport, sometimes stuff happens. Chad Benson Show, Super Talk 99.7.
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1: Got the full forecast coming up in 2 minutes. The man accused of killing Charlie Kirk will be in court again today for his preliminary hearing. Kirk's parents and his widow, Erica, expected to be there today. ABC's Kana Whitworth was there yesterday.
4: It was an emotional day for the Kirk family, who left the courtroom during graphic testimony.
5: A lot of people were screaming, standing up, and starting to run in all different directions away from the center of the tent.
4: Prosecutors laying out their case in a mini trial to convince a judge there's enough evidence to try Robinson for gunning down the conservative activist at his event at Utah Valley University.
1: Right now in Nashville, big crowd expected at tonight's Metro Council meeting, where Channel 4's Braden Ross previews the hearing on data centers.
6: Speakers will be limited to 2 minutes each, and the public hearing will go until everyone has spoken. The two data center bills are last on the list of bills on public hearing. Council members could also decide to suspend the rules and consider a bill filed by Mayor Freddie O'Connell that would allow the city to use eminent domain to acquire the property next to the zoo where DC Blocks plans to build that data center. The meeting officially starts at 6:30 at the historic Metro Courthouse.
1: Yeah, DC Blocks says it's already vested in the property and nothing can be done to stop it. Well, the nation's three biggest airlines want you to be happy when you fly. Well, that is, if you have enough money. ABC Sherry Preston.
7: How you get from point A to point B on the three biggest airlines in the country is a very different experience for those who can afford to fly premium versus those of us in economy. Delta, American, and United all say they're investing more into the premium experience for those in business and first class, including chef-designed menus and gift bags that include luxury skincare products. The airlines make far more money on those more expensive business and first class seats than they do when the entire cabin of cheap seats is full up with the rest of us, so expect the trend to continue. Sherry Preston, ABC News.
1: There's your peanuts, and hurry up and finish your orange juice. That's the latest news. Weather's next. 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
9: I'm WSMV4 First Alert Meteorologist Melanie Layden. Warm and muggy today. Just like yesterday, we'll once again see some spotty pop-up showers and thunderstorms again this afternoon. Not everyone will see rain, but some of you could get some heavy downpours. All the rain should clear out by tonight, but we do keep a rain chance going each day this week. Catch a weather update on the free First Alert website.
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0: WTN. Ah, she did the fireworks there. The fireworks. We said fireworks! America! Yeah! I watched them do that live the other night. Old, South Park. That was so funny. America! Because you can't say it on the radio because we get in trouble. And we don't want to get in trouble. A lot of you guys send me pictures of your adventures with Waymo. I've never even thought about it getting stuck in the roundabout.
1: Yeah, dude, that's definitely a drive over the curb up on the sidewalk situation.
0: Oh, man, God. That is... And look, I applaud the effort. And Bell's just pissed that they're Jaguars.
2: Well, if I'm an investor in Waymo, why am I going to...
0: When you can get a 95 Elantra.
1: Exactly.
2: Well, no, not that. But you got to admit, buying a Jaguar when you're trying to get a company off the ground, it's just a waste of money. Get cars that work and that have a good track record and have safety features that you want. But why are you spending your investment money on a Jaguar?
1: They should have bought Jaguars.
0: Yeah, Jaguars. Jaguar. What should they have bought? What would be the car that you think would be like a Volvo?
2: Because
0: those
2: a
0: are
2: Volvo
0: safe.
2: Or maybe a BMW.
1: Yeah.
0: Okay.
2: I mean, even BMW sounds a little
0: expensive. Ostentatious, yeah. for your driving around.
2: Yeah.
0: I would have gone with why not a Honda Accord?
2: Well, that's a good question.
0: Yeah.
2: But like I said, if I'm an investor, though, if I'm watching you spend my money. And then, you know, say they have to come back in 18 months and go, hey, we need some more money. Why'd you waste so much on Jaguars?
0: Yeah, well, trust me, these guys are knee deep in all this crap right now.
1: They should have gone retro and used a bunch of, 85 Buicks.
0: You know what? How awesome would that be? We should start a cab company with just the worst cars you could think of. Three different hubcaps and one with no hubcap. It's just awesome. And just receipts all over the front. You don't even have your phone is plugged in. You don't even have, into the you don't even have like a phone plug.
1: Yeah.
0: You've got a
1: cigarette lighter.
0: Cigarette lighter, but you also got your CD player plugged into your to the tape player. And no air conditioning whatsoever.
1: None.
0: Not a thing.
1: And at least one discarded piece of chewing gum in the ashtray.
0: Oh, yeah. Oh, by the way, ashtrays in the back. And my favorite thing, and this is an absolute must, the shocks or whatever in the back can't work. So when you go over a bump, that thing just totally just throws you around.
1: Bum, bum.
0: That's right. What are you guys charging? A whole bunch because it's fun. The whole point is we're having fun. That's the whole point, guys. We're having fun. We're having a good time there, kids. Rent-A-Wreck. They have those? They have Rent-A-Wreck? What's that?
1: Hmm.
0: Yeah, it was Team America World Police, but South Park guys did it. That's right. But what's the Rent-A-Wreck? I didn't know you could do that. Spirit Airlines of the... So what was the thing about the airlines premium? Now you got to spend an extra $3.
1: Yeah. If you want to in premium, you're going to have they're going to give you some skin creams. What were the other luxuries? I've got to look at that here. Where is your
2: not having to pay $250 for your bags?
1: Yeah, the enhanced premium experience, chef designed menus. Gift bags that include luxury skincare products. Airlines make a lot more money on those more expensive business and first class seats than they do when the entire cabin of cheap seats is full with the rest of everybody.
0: with the trash.
1: That's why I said, there's your peanuts. Hurry up and finish your orange juice.
0: Yeah, you're not even getting... They don't give you peanuts. They're not even giving you peanuts anymore. Peanut. Manual windows. Yeah, we're totally doing that.
1: But how about that? Chef design menus.
0: What's the... Where are you flying? I mean, you know, if you're flying from here to New York, do I need a chef? I'm going to be on the plane for what, two and a half hours? I mean, I don't know.
1: Yeah, get this, man. Sliding glass doors, cocktail bars, soundproof relaxation pods.
0: Whoa.
1: What do you think about that?
0: Now, that feels more first classy than just a premium.
1: Yeah.
0: Right? Like, I think they're teasing you. Because that feels like, because, I mean, look, I've flown first class. I've been fortunate enough a couple times. And I'm gonna be honest with you guys, it's pretty awesome.
1: Yeah, it's better.
0: It is.
2: The single best thing about first class is you get to get on first, so there's always room for your overhead.
0: Yep.
2: And then when that tube lands, you are the first off of it.
1: Yes, sir.
0: Yes. Oh, and the other thing is you get to look down upon everybody that comes by.
1: Yeah.
2: I was flying from Austin to Dallas one time, and I had my hair in a ponytail, and I was wearing a Motley Crue t-shirt with ripped up jeans. And this guy's sitting there reading the Wall Street Journal, and he looks up at me and kind of gives me a dirty look. And then I went, "Excuse me, sir, I'm on the window seat there."
0: Oh, I love that. Then he probably thought you're in the band.
2: I don't know, but he was just such a pompous ass.
0: He probably thought this guy's in a band. But I used to fly back and forth to do stuff in England. And this is back in the day before they had all the, you know, like voiceover booths and everything like that. So I'd go in and do stuff for like Cartoon Network and stuff. And the 747, they still had the old ones where you could go up the spiral staircase to the second floor.
1: Yeah, man.
0: Oh, man. Talk about living life and just looking down at the peons. You know who you are, white trash people back there.
2: I was flying Continental one time. It was a puddle jumper to, I think, Shreveport. And there was this guy on the plane that was just wasted out of his mind. And as we're starting to taxi, right before we start to taxi, he starts grabbing the emergency door, trying to open it. And his friend with him is pulling his hands, you know, trying to calm him down. And I leaned over and I was like, if he grabs that door one more time, I'm going to beat his ass. And the guy he's calling the guy, goes, "Quit, stop, you got to calm down." And I called and complained after the flight. And they said there was plenty of room to move him. We don't understand. A flight attendant had told me it was too late to move him.
0: Wait.
2: He's grabbing for the exit, the emergency door.
0: So in today's world, it would be, hey, we're going to hold him, we're going to duct tape him, and everybody gets to come and punch him once.
1: Yeah.
0: And then we're going to make an emergency landing. And then he's going to be charged by the feds and spend the next 50 years going in and out of, judges' chambers to talk about why he needs to repent.
2: Well, after I called to complain, they sent me a nice apology gift, which was a first aid kit.
0: No.
2: And I called back and I said, "This is kind of insulting. What is this for? So when the plane crashes, I can address the I-beam stuck in my head?"
0: Yeah, that's not going to happen.
2: It's just the stupidest thing in the world.
0: A first aid kit. Aren't you happy? Aren't you happy about that? A little first aid kit right there, huh? Just in case it goes down, Cabell, you're going to be the one in charge of everybody.
2: I'm going to be the first person to leave.
0: That'd be so Bell, too.
1: I sat next to a lady in coach one time who pulled out a plate and some fried chicken and started peppering and salting her fried chicken.
0: What the?
1: And offered me some.
2: Was it good?
1: Did
2: you
1: accept?
2: Take
1: any.
2: No. You didn't take any?
1: No. No, I didn't want any. I was too nervous. I had a job interview, and I was telling her about my job interview, and then she said she was going to put me in the white circle, and she said a prayer over me, putting me in the white circle.
0: The hell's the white circle?
1: I don't know, but I got the job.
0: Did you?
2: Can't make fun of her then.
0: Well, no, not unless you want to be out of the white circle.
1: Yeah.
0: You don't want that. I'll tell you that.
1: Right.
0: Just out of curiosity, like, what is the white, like, what does this entail me to do?
1: Well, the flight was to Little Rock, Arkansas. So there you go.
0: There you go.
1: A lot of putting folks in the white circle down there.
0: I would assume so. A lot of 80s parenting in the Christian style. Man, people who bring food like that.
1: Yeah,
0: you know,
1: man.
0: She brings food to the movie theaters, too.
1: She brought a plate. I mean, she yanked a plate out of her bag.
0: Good
1: little salt and pepper shakers.
0: Apparently, they don't... they don't do like, you know, they do at the movie theater. Sometimes they'll go through your bag. Mm-mm, she brought the whole thing. She brought a barbecue. By the way, just to let you know, this game is a different kind of game, soccer. And it's now 2-2. Messi just scored. So Egypt's heart are breaking.
5: Look out.
0: I was telling Belle, they're having a watch party at the pyramids. How cool is that?
5: That is cool.
0: Yeah. Hey, guys, now that you're building this, you know what's going to happen in a whole bunch of years? We're going to watch stuff from here. You're welcome. Oh, my Lord. Had a flight. Clint wrote, back from Nashville to Chicago in the 80s. Girl next to me pulled out beers and their bag of cheese and a knife. We had a great flight. Oh, my Lord. Yeah, Bell's going to be the first responder. I don't know if you guys are aware of this.
2: Larry, I'm going to be the guy that's climbing over old ladies to get out of the plane. Yeah,
0: Bell's not the first responder. He is not. I repeat, he is not the first responder. Bell's the first lever.
5: That's like that Seinfeld when George Costanza pushed over the old lady on a walker to get out.
2: Yeah, he just starts so crawling towards the door.
0: That is so true. Good to be the first one out. I like, you know what, have you ever had anybody when you get on there and they say, hey, if you know, those of you sit by the exit, if you can't do it, you know, it's like I was sitting there one time and I'm like, the lady next to me is like 114.
5: Yeah.
0: There's no way she can do it.
5: Right.
0: She didn't get up and say, I can't do my responsibilities. I'm like, I almost kind of want to see it now.
2: If that plane went down, she'd have a tennis shoe print on her face.
0: Yeah, no doubt. No doubt. Oh, okay. Google white circles is what Sally said. I'm going to do that. But last time you told me to Google something, Sally, I had to meet with HR.
5: Yes, sir.
0: All right. Coming up, he's the king of sports. Simply put, he's the man, the myth, the legend. His name is Bell Kay. He's going to do that straight in. Remember tomorrow, One Hit Wonder Wednesday. Get your One Hit Wonders in for us. I won last week. Who will win this week? Hopefully Ken or I, because we know Bell cheats. Chad Benso, Super Talk 99.7.
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5: All right, drivers in Franklin, we had an SUV fire, and it is blocking the right exit lane, 65 southbound right before Murfreesboro Road. The man accused of murdering Charlie Kirk in court again today for the preliminary hearing. Tennessee is reporting at least one case of this stomach virus going around, but wait till you hear what's happening in two other states. That's coming up at 1 on Super Talk 99.7 WTN.
0: Oh, baby, 2-2. We're into extra time. We're time added on in the game between Egypt and Argentina. But besides that,
11: now it's time for Sports with Bell. When you need to know sports information, you turn to the guy who calls basketball Shooty Hoops.
12: Let's talk some sports with Bell.
0: Yeah, baby, bring it to me, Bell.
2: So this Donovan Mitchell guy.
0: Yes.
2: Agrees to a 4-year, $273 million maximum contract.
0: Huh?
2: And the Cavaliers are still going after LeBron. So how do they make money?
0: Well, the way that they're probably going to sign LeBron is they're a decent team, and he's going to give them the biggest hometown discount. He'll sign probably what they call a veterans exemption, where the least they can pay, he doesn't need the money, and it's his hometown. It's Cleveland. He wants to finish his career there like a lot of guys do. So he's willing to bite the bullet. If it was 10 years ago, hell no. But it isn't 2 years ago.
2: But how do they make money giving out $273 million contracts?
0: Because
5: in the seats.
0: Yeah. But and not only that, corporate sponsorships, not only that, the biggest TV revenue. And Argentina said, we're going to take this and you guys need to go home now. 3-2. They were down 5-7 minutes ago, 2-0. So Egypt's, like that, it can change.
5: Egypt's crying.
0: They are. They are.
5: They're right? Scared.
0: They are. They're pissed. They're not going to let anybody come see. No more Argentinians at damn pyramids. But they make money, Bell, because the money, the revenue they bring in every night is big. The corporate sponsorship is massive. And then the TV contracts are so huge.
2: So how much money do you think a team like the Cavaliers makes a year in profit?
5: That's interesting.
0: Okay, there's a few things. First, how many of them make that kind of money? Some lose, some. It's also something that people forget this. It's a toy for some of these guys.
2: But that didn't answer my question.
0: No, but he may lose money. He don't care. Oh. It's a toy. Because there's only 32 of these guys in the world that have these. And you right. can't join the club.
2: Right.
0: So, but I'm sure they make, you know, the Cleveland, let's see what the Cleveland Cavaliers make a year. You know, I mean, I'm assuming it's not a lot. You know,
5: comparatively Cavs, speaking.
0: You know, I mean, it is, but it's not like the Lakers money.
5: Right.
0: It's not the Knicks money. There's no doubt about that.
5: Golden State.
0: Oh, my God. What a goal. Header going back against it. God, if you're Egypt, you just got to be kicking yourself.
5: No pun intended.
0: No pun intended. Zero pun intended. The Cavs, I would assume, and again, this is, I think they, this past year, they, here's the thing. It'll show you that they may make $500 or $600 million, but then what is that against?
2: Right.
0: Well, that's, I mean, the other thing. Like, what's their
2: expenses?
0: Expenses. Because that's where it matters. But how much of it is television? Because there's some guy, dude, if it was up to some, they would only have skyboxes, and that's it. Because they could sell all of those things for hundreds of millions. But you need the fans in the seats. Do you? What if you could only have like 300 people there? And you charge them $500,000 for a game.
5: And give them skincare products.
0: Skincare products, absolutely. We'll make it a premium seat, kids. That's what we'll do. Coming up next hour, lots of good stuff. We'll talk a bit about the data center. 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
1: 1 o'clock on the dot. I'm Ken Weaver with your top stories. Got the full forecast coming up in 5 minutes. The man accused of killing Charlie Kirk due back in a Provo, Utah courtroom today for a second day of his preliminary hearing. Prosecutors laying out evidence and testimony in the case to convince the judge there is enough evidence to take the case to trial. ABC's Alex Stone there at the courthouse.
14: Charlie Kirk's widow, Erica, and his parents are expected back in the courtroom to hear more testimony and see more evidence today. On Monday, they left the courtroom when graphic testimony was given and when videos of Kirk's murder were being shown to the judge. Only the judge and attorneys could see the videos, and at one point when Kirk was shot in a video, the judge could be seen visibly jumping in reaction. Today, more testimony from law enforcement who responded to and investigated Kirk's murder is expected. Alex Stone, ABC News, Provo, Utah.
1: So Tennessee is reporting at least one case of this stomach virus, but health officials are looking to see if there's a common source of higher than usual cases of it in two other states. ABC's Chuck Severson.
15: Cyclospora cases are about 13 and a half times higher than on average in Michigan. There are nearly 700, says an official from the Michigan Department of Health and Human Services. That's up from 300 cases reported last Thursday. In Ohio, there were 177 cases July 2nd, says the state health department. Typically, both states report 50 cases a year. Officials say it can take a week or two between exposure and symptoms appearing. The one-cell parasite usually spreads through food or water contaminated with feces, says the CDC.
1: So the last year of reported cases available on the Tennessee Department of Health's database was 2023, when the annual count was 71 cases of cyclospora. There have been at least one of those cases here in 2026. Beef remains a staple of millions of American households despite its record high cost. ABC's Jim Ryan says the newest threat to the industry, this new world screwworm, has not affected the price at the meat counter, at least not yet.
16: Agriculture officials now confirm 32 cases of the parasitic larvae of the screwworm fly infesting livestock in a dozen Texas counties and a dog in New Mexico. And while the price of ground beef is nearly $7 a pound, industry analysts say it has nothing to do with the new world screwworm and everything to do with lower production and steady consumer demand.
1: So Tennessee's state veterinarian has ordered stricter import requirements for warm-blooded animals coming from screwworm-affected areas, including certificates proving the animals, including pets, dogs and cats, were inspected and found free of the new world screwworm.
5: And it's not a screw worm, but something else that might make you sick if you eat certain berries in Tennessee. Here's WTN's Joan Jones.
17: You may want to check the freezer for blueberries. Publix has recalled 10-ounce bags of Green Wise organic blueberries across the southeast states, including Tennessee, telling customers to discard them right away. Publix says there have been 12 confirmed cases of stomach illness brought on by E. coli tied to those blueberries. Publix has removed them from store shelves in all states, including here in Tennessee.
5: That's the latest news. Weather's next. I'm Ken Weaver, WTN News.
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9: I'm WSMV4 First Alert Meteorologist Melanie Layden. Warm and muggy today. Just like yesterday, we'll once again see some spotty pop-up showers and thunderstorms again this afternoon. Not everyone will see rain, but some of you could get some heavy downpours. All the rain should clear out by tonight, but we do keep a rain chance going each day this week. Catch a weather update on the free First Alert weather app.
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0: I don't know what's worse. We got boat race last night and embarrassed. But Egypt had 7 minutes to kill off with a 2-0 lead, and they lost 3-2. I don't know what's worse.
5: Wow.
0: Yeah.
5: Wow.
0: Yeah.
5: In 7 minutes.
0: In 7 minutes. Not only did it evaporate, I mean, you know, you went down, you're up 2-0. You had opportunities. So, yeah, they scored in the 80th, 84th, and then 90th minute.
5: Wow.
0: To win the game.
5: Wah, wah, wah.
0: They're not, but they were throwing, one of their coaches had to be restrained. It was crazy. Speaking of restrained, tonight's going to be a lot of fun. If you get there early and make sure you get your ticket.
18: We already expect so many people to come out this evening to give their comments about the data center. We already know that it's a hot topic. It's something that's been discussed for the past weeks now. And again, tonight, those people here in the community will be able to come and give their voices on the two ordinances that will be discussed. So one would create Nashville's first zoning rules specifically for data centers, while the other would temporarily pause the new data center developments as the rules are put in place. The legislation comes after widespread opposition to a proposed data center near the Nashville Zoo. Community members, zoo leaders, and even Mayor Freddie O'Connell have raised concerns about possible impacts on the area, while the developer has said the project can operate safely and meet environmental standards. So many people, again, are expected to speak at the council office using a special ticket system to organize the public comment. And tonight's public hearing gives residents a chance to weigh in before the council decides what's next.
19: We should have sent Bell over there earlier, and he could have got a whole bunch of tickets, and then we could have sold them.
2: Yeah, those would go like Celine Dion tickets.
19: No, you could have walked out there. You want two? I got two.
5: Or you could have just gotten the first ticket and then not showed up, and then the council could have just canceled the hearing because the first person wasn't there.
19: You guys know the rule we put in place 5 minutes ago. If the first person doesn't show up, nobody does it.
5: No cuts.
19: Oh, my Lord.
5: Check this out, boys. Oh, well, go ahead, Brother Chad.
19: What were you going to say?
5: Well, apparently, you know, you were talking about Waymo.
19: Yeah.
5: Dude, apparently they're getting ready to, they're going to be testing them out at BNA. So they're going to be driving in the left lanes of the interstates.
19: Oh, God.
5: And they only go the speed limit. People are going to get pissed off at
19: that. You think? If it was a Waymo only lane, nobody would care.
5: Right.
19: But it's not. It's a you and I lane. That we gripe about every, well, at least once a month, one of us comes up with how much we hate the left, people in the left lanes driving, you know, 55.
2: That's a terrible decision to put them in that situation where they're impacting travel like that. Because it's going to make people not just dislike the service, but hate the company.
19: Yes. Yeah. Well, I don't think at this point in time, because you're so deep into it money-wise, you don't have a choice.
5: Yeah.
19: You got to just do it.
5: It's a done deal, man.
19: Yeah. I mean,
5: kind of like that data center.
19: Look, first of all, I'm a big proponent of AI. You guys know that. Talk about it. The freaking out over it is at times ridiculous. We should be wary. We should get all of the information. The way that this happened, that it was just kind of announced one day, and then when they think it was going to go under the radar, and then next thing you know, it's next to the zoo, and the zoo's asking questions, and like Ken just said, the guy that runs DC Blocks is like, I don't know what you guys are doing. Well, I've already signed the contract. It's done.
5: They vested and it's a done deal.
19: Yeah, they cashed the check. It's done.
2: I saw a video on Instagram last night that somebody had taken outside of a data center. And I can't confirm it's 100% real, but that the noise in that video was just insane.
19: Yeah.
5: You know what? That might help my tinnitus.
19: It might.
5: I might have to move by one.
2: The weird thing about it was, you know, there's a difference between a single loud sound and a whole bunch of small sounds blending together. And this sounded like a single loud sound. It didn't sound like a bunch of buzzing coming from the building.
19: Was it a dull, like, kind of sound?
2: No, it was more of a kind of it was more like a low-end hum that had some clank in it.
19: Oh, the clank. That's not good.
2: Which it made me think of somebody hitting an anvil with a hammer, and I don't understand why that
5: like
2: kind
5: a
2: of sound.
5: Scan.
2: Yeah. Actually, that's an even better example. I don't understand why that kind of a building would make that kind of noise.
19: This is not, again, we shouldn't be afraid, but the way that this has happened, I think it's all fair questions. And what do you think is going to happen? Do you think they're just going to move if they open it up and it's that stunk, stunk, you know, the animals are freaking out? How are the neighbors going to go when they got stunk, and then the dogs are?
2: And those things run 24/7, right?
19: Yes. Yes. But I don't know what this is all for show. The councils, they've all, this isn't a shock to them. They didn't hear of DC Blocks the day the guy walks up and goes, we've already signed the contract.
5: Right.
19: They have met. They have met. And so I'm just, I don't know. Good luck tonight.
5: Nashville's going to hell in a handbasket, boys.
19: In a handbasket.
5: We got data centers by the zoo and now Waymo cars driving in the left lane.
19: Yeah. And we got these damn cameras everywhere taking pictures. I mean, those cameras are nuts. Those things follow you everywhere.
5: That's weird.
19: Yeah, so those flock cameras, there's 100,000 flock cameras in America. There's some here, not everywhere. And then they've got different kind of like gunshot flock cameras. The problem is it collects your data for 21 days and it follows you. So it's not like you drive, it's not like a red light camera you drive through, you're doing 55 and a 40 and they're like, oh, we got your license plate, we're going to send you a ticket. It's, oh, where are you going? So whether you're going to a protest or whether you're going to church or to the grocery store, it knows where you're going.
5: Strip club?
19: Yeah. With Monty Fritz? I'm kidding, Monty. Settle down. I would never do that, Chad. Okay, we get it. But it knows everything you do. And that's kind of, you know, what part of that is creepy Big Brother that we shouldn't all be throwing a fit about? I mean, it's one thing, right? We've got our phones, right? We've opted into a lot of stuff. But shouldn't we have some right to certain privacy, even in our own cars? And that's just, to me, it's scary. It is. It's super scary. Pretty soon we're going to go to the damn Zoom. None of the animals are going to be real.
2: Don't worry about it. Government loves you.
19: Oh, yeah. Yeah, government.
5: Government loves
19: and
5: you.
19: And as I tell everybody, here's the thing about the flock cameras and a lot of these things. It's not whether or not, in theory, they're a good idea. Oh, we're going to be able to catch, you know, if there's somebody who's like, you know, what is the silver alert or whatever? There's an old person that's out there lost, yeah. or an amber alert. Okay, that sounds great.
5: Yeah. Right?
19: It's not that. It's the fact that you're sharing data when you're not supposed to. You're not transparent about it at all. You weren't supposed to share data. And in other states, you've been sharing data with DHS. You've been sharing data with any Homeland Security. All of these that have nothing to do with anything. And that's the fear.
5: Well, they might catch you picking your nose.
19: Yeah, what about that? They're like, every time he drives by, he's picking it. Oh, here comes Ken. He's crazy. He doesn't have air conditioning. That means he might be an alien. So
2: I think he is an alien.
19: Yeah, you know, he might be. But I get worried about we should worry about stuff like this. And nobody seems to pay attention until it's too late. The flock cameras, too, because, you know, the police, and God bless you. I love you guys. I get it. You know, if it can help you, great. It's not about you, though. It's about what will the feds do? What will they do?
5: Well, they love us.
19: Oh, yeah, of course they do. They would never. I mean, that Snowden character proved it. They would never look into anything ever. It's just, it's amazing. And I saw Murfreesboro, they just re-signed a new deal. Yeah, and I love this. 0250 said, are we seriously supposed to think they only keep our data for 21 days? Why do you need my data for 21 days?
5: And so it can be adequately recorded? I mean, we can get rid of it the proper way.
19: Yeah. I mean, I am, when you go in here, and like for some people out there, well, you know, they're sharing it with ICE. Okay, look. This isn't about immigration, non-immigration. This is about the everyday person driving down the street and there's cameras everywhere. We always talk about, oh, those Chinese people have cameras everywhere. So do we. We're being surveilled 24/7. And if government can access it, and flock is very like, yeah, we don't share. Really? I mean, we did. But we don't do it anymore. Really? Because they say you do. Well, we're going to stop right now. That's what it was supposed to stop right now. That's the scary part of it. That is this. And how more people aren't throwing a fit, especially conservatives. Where are you in this? Republicans? And several of you have chimed in. You guys tried to get a bill passed last year. Got shot down. Why? Why? Yeah, why did it? Why? Nobody should be collecting our data like that. Nobody. I was watching, what's our guy's name? John. What's his name? I screw it. John Kirikui?
2: Kiriyaku.
19: There we go. Kiriyaku.
2: I had to stop and think again. I can never get it right the first time.
5: I had no idea.
19: He was talking about his friend who the house next door got broken into. And the cops came over and knocked on the door. And the cops asked them questions. So it's an older couple, and they've got nothing to do with any of it. And, you know, they said, hey, can we come in? Come in. Cop sees a pill bottle, asks what it is. It's a pill bottle, right? And it's just, you know, like, but it's not a pill bottle. It's one of those ones, Monday, Tuesday, Wednesday, Thursday, Friday. In that state, if you don't have your controlled substance in the pill bottle it's assigned to, it's a felony. And they arrested like a 70-year-old woman.
1: Wow.
2: Oh, thank God. I feel so much safer now.
19: What?
2: Thought you were going to tell me they let her loose.
19: No, I know. Because she was like, oh, my God, this grandma, she's just hopped up on all kinds of stuff.
5: Probably building a wood chipper.
19: Totally. She probably got goomy somewhere.
2: That's how she lost her husband.
19: Yeah. But it's all about, the, you know, we got the Fourth Amendment. We have a certain amount of right to privacy. And this is an issue that we've got cameras everywhere. Everywhere. And it's not just about the cameras. Again, in theory, sounds great. But theory disappears.
5: There's always two sides to everything. Yeah.
19: Flock keeps your dad up to 5 years. You know, I mean, it's, yeah, divorce attorneys do love Flock cameras. I'm sure they do. But it's always about, you've got the information. Now, what are you going to do with it? The number one, information is the king of all things when it comes to stuff, just about anything. If you got information, you're the king. Do whatever you want. And now they can follow us. Think about it. If you're protesting and they don't like you, even though you might be peacefully protesting, because that was one of the things that they found out in Los Angeles, in Pasadena, the ICE got names of people who went to a protest where there was no arrest, there was no problems. I'm sorry. That's a hard no.
5: What's the definition of peaceful protest?
19: Well, I think if you just go and heck no, we don't go, and then you leave.
5: Yeah, but what if you shake your fist?
19: I think you can do that. Can you shake your fist?
2: Yeah. Can't hit anybody, obviously.
19: No. But those are the things that, you know, it's scary. And, you know, the last week, Supreme Court, we didn't talk about it. They upheld a ruling about geolocation. There was a guy that they said robbed a bank, but they didn't really have the proof, but they thought it was him. So they went and they got everybody's phone records from 150 feet around and their data around the bank. Or 150, you know, yards. I'm sorry.
5: Wow.
19: Yeah. Without a warrant, by the way. And these are all warrantless. These are all warrantless. Just frustrating. By the way, 3,000. That's Kentucky. From Kentucky. 3,000 sent us this. Tennessee slowpoke law says that on an interstate, divided highways with two or more lanes in each direction, you cannot drive in the passing lane except with overtaking or passing another vehicle.
5: Right.
19: Waymo.
5: But the highway patrol says you still have to go the speed limit.
19: Yeah. Yeah.
5: You can't accelerate beyond the speed limit.
19: You can't.
5: Everybody's going to be stuck behind those Waymos.
19: Yeah. My God. And who? It's funny because people are honking and there's like, what are you honking at? There's nobody in there. Oh, Lord. Coming up, we got a little hot take. Tuesday. What's your hot take? We got that straight at Chad Benson, Super Talk 99.7.
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0: up showers and thunderstorms underway. Right now, there's some pretty heavy rain between Springfield and Clarksville, north of Nashville. Voters, you've got to be registered by today if you want to participate in the August 6th state primary election. And it looks to be another long, emotional day in the Charlie Kirk preliminary hearing. That's coming up at 1:30 on Super Talk 99.7 WTN.
1: But Tuesday we do it. Well, hot take. By the way, Argentina, Tom Brady just tweeted, I think that comeback tops 28-3. His halftime win when they beat the Atlanta Falcons.
0: Yeah.
1: Messi was crying. So, Argentina, you beat Egypt.
0: In 7 minutes.
1: Yeah.
0: Bye!
1: You're celebrating. You're thinking to yourself, get the guy in the line. We got to figure out where we're traveling to for the next game. And they're like, we just talked to him. We're traveling back to Cairo.
2: Wow, man. Those guys are... How long do they have to wait to redeem themselves?
1: 4 years.
2: Wow.
0: Yeah. You know, they're sick.
1: Yeah.
0: They're absolutely sick.
1: 4 years of which 80% of them probably won't be on the team. So you had your chance and it's gone. Wow. Speaking of chances.
3: Hot take, hot take, hot take Tuesday.
1: Hot take. All right, Ken, start us off, baby.
0: People spend all winter begging for sunshine and warm weather, then act personally offended when summer shows up and does summer things. Now, Granted, last week was extreme.
1: Yes.
0: That was extreme. This week, this is no problem this week.
1: No.
0: And just remember January.
1: Yeah. Nashville strong.
0: Nashville strong, baby.
1: Do you think that... Yeah, we do tend to forget. My buddy used to live in Buffalo. He said, you know what? I love the snow for the first 3 days. And then the other 110 days, we hated it. I'm like, I get it. You know, I mean, it's fun. And we're going to have some more days, not probably as bad as last week. Last week was really, that was super El Nino.
0: Man, and here's the thing, boys. We're only like 2 weeks into summer.
1: Yeah. Yeah.
0: We got a ways to go.
1: Yeah, this is going to be It's going to be a spicy one, I think, at times, because I have a super El Nino. What do you got for us there, Bell, frizzy hair? Yesterday was super frizzy. He looked like he got struck by lightning.
2: Cereal is breakfast soup.
1: I like that.
0: How about a nice, cold bowl of soup?
1: That's right. How about that?
2: And I'm not talking about vichyssoise.
1: No. Would you like some, what's your soup of the day? Oh, it's cornflakes.
2: Cinnamon Toast Crunch.
1: It is cornflakes. You will love it. It is prepared specially by the Kellogg people. Oh, that is so funny.
0: Got like garnish on it.
1: Now I kind of want...
2: Fruit Loops.
1: What's your go-to?
2: Mine?
1: Yeah.
2: Golden Grahams.
1: Oh, my God.
2: I could eat that by the box.
0: Fruity Pebbles.
1: Oh, Fruity Pebbles.
2: That's not bad either.
1: I'm A is for Apple, J is for Jack. They're cinnamon and they're toasty and they're Apple Jacks.
0: That's a good one too.
1: That is a good one. And they're a great guy. He also delivered. My mom used to give me, she's like, it's Raisin Bran. I'm like, oh, good. So just throw this thing away. It's stupid.
2: Have you seen that Cinnamon Toast Crunch commercial where the one little piece of Cinnamon Toast Crunch is actually eating the other ones?
1: Yeah.
2: Cannibal
1: each other. That's how much they like their own. Think about that, kids. For me, my hot take is, so Jack and I driving home, we're going to go, he goes, hey dad, come pick me up last week so we can go get our soccer cups from the, McDonald's. So we do, we drive down, you know, the Mumber Inn and, or as I love it. I like when my voice thing tells it, go down Demon Braun.
0: Yeah. Demon Braun.
1: I'm like, Demon. So we go, we get our McDonald's, we're on the way back, and then there's a massive wait. And finally, we get up there after like 5-10 minutes, you go past the roundabout, and then down to Division Street, and then there's this wait. Finally, we get there. It is a Waymo car that's just...

0: stopped. Nobody crashed into it. It just got confused by the new lines they drew and it decided, you know what? I'm tired. I'm going to live here.
1: That's different.
0: Yeah.
1: I'm not going there.
0: No, no. I don't know what that line does. Nobody has told me. And you know what? Guess who we could call? Nobody, because there was nobody in it.
1: Well, no, you can call Hub Nashville, Brother Chad.
0: Yeah, you can. You can. I.
1: And by the way, somebody's letting off fireworks over here at the roundabout.
2: If the Waymo car isn't involved in an accident, how does a cop... I mean, obviously he can get the information from the person who was driving the other car, but what does the police do? What do they do when...
0: Have you never seen the guy who pulls up and he goes, Hey, he calls like the dispatch. He says, there is nobody in the car. And then there he goes and he's like talking and all of a sudden somebody like pops on the loudspeaker. Hi, can we help you? And he's like, yeah.
2: Where are you?
0: Where are you? And look, I'm all about technology. I love it. But this isn't ready for prime time. And the least it could do is pull over. You would think it would be a program that says, if you're a confused car, pull over to a parking lot. Not stop. And what did you say, Ken? It's going where now?
1: They're going to be testing it out to BNA. So that means it they will be on the interstate. And that includes the left lane, which is for passing slower traffic, state troopers say, but not for speeding.
0: No, not for
1: speeding. These vehicles will be going the posted speed limit. And nobody goes the speed limit in the left lane without at least getting a finger.
0: Yeah. Well, who are you going to flip off? That's the other thing. You can't even flip anybody off.
2: Well, just make sure the camera sees it.
1: Yeah, apparently the Highway Patrol says that they have been instructed on the Waymo vehicle's operations, emergency procedures, and communication systems. So, like, if they run into an issue with one, I guess they know what to do.
0: I'm sure there's somebody you call.
2: 1570 said the cops have a number to call for Waymo.
1: Yeah.
0: Yeah. But it shouldn't be, it's supposed to be so advanced. The thought of it just stopping because they painted a new line scares me. And I'm with you, Ken. Now I can't unsee it in my mind. It's going to happen. It's going to get stuck at that damn naked roundabout.
1: What if they start turning around whenever a black cat goes in front of them?
0: No, my Lord. It's over. It's over. My cat would never do that because my cat couldn't survive outside.
2: 3618 said, "3618 said, I can't wait till the THP gives Waymo its first DUI.
0: Totally. Has to bring it in. You need to draw its blood. Excuse me? That's so awesome. Oh, coming up, we got some stuff to talk about. Graham Plattner, he's not going to be in the race much longer because of, you know, the rapey stuff. Chad Benson, Super Talk 99.7.
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1: I'm Ken Weaver with your top stories and voters. 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Full forecast coming up in 5 minutes. Well, accused Charlie Kirk murderer Tyler Robinson is due back in a Provo, Utah courtroom today for a second day of his preliminary hearing. So are Kirk's widow, Erica, and his parents.
4: Tyler Robinson appeared to focus his attention on other things in the courtroom instead of watching videos of Charlie Kirk being shot. Robinson's family sitting in the courtroom two rows behind Kirk's widow, Erica, and Kirk's parents, along with other family members. The Kirk family left the courtroom when the videos of the murder were shown to the judge. Day one of the preliminary hearing was made up mostly of law enforcement talking about responding to and investigating Kirk's killing. More testimony from police is expected today. Alex Stone, ABC News, Provo, Utah.
1: Yeah, it's expected to be another long day, emotional day, because yesterday apparently they showed videos, including one where they were fighting over it because prosecutors had edited that video. Today, they're going to bring it back unedited with the state agent who collected that video. Here in Nashville, the debate over data centers goes before the Metro Council tonight. City leaders expect a large crowd. Channel 4's Joylynn Bukovac on how the hearing will be managed.
5: Metro Council is doing something different for today's meeting, and that's just because they're expecting so many people to come out and speak out about data centers. Anyone who wants to address the council on either of the two data center bills will need a free speaker ticket. So you can pick up one of those starting at 5 o'clock this afternoon upstairs in the second floor of the historic Metro Courthouse. Those tickets are unlimited, but they will determine the order that speakers are called.
1: Yeah, so the council doors open at 5:30. The meeting starts at 6:30. And that doesn't necessarily mean they start with the hearing on data centers. So it could be a long night. That's the latest news. Weather's next. I'm Ken Weaver, WTN News.
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8: I'm WSMV4 First Alert meteorologist Melanie Layden. Warm and muggy today. Just like yesterday, we'll once again see some spotty pop-up showers and thunderstorms again this afternoon. Not everyone will see rain, but some of you could get some heavy downpours. All the rain should clear out by tonight, but we do keep a rain chance going each day this week. Catch a weather update on the free First Alert weather app.
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0: I like this. 4342 says, my wife says they named them Waymo because there's going to be way more accidents.
1: Going to be Waymo problems.
0: There is a Waymo problems. Jason, I love what you wrote here about Graham Plattner. So you can have a Nazi tattoo. You can blankety blank in portable toilets. You can have blank fantasies. But not commit the crime of framing. This, here's my question. And again, Matt and I talked about this yesterday. The hubris to think that there, like, did you think, okay, if I run for governor, somebody's going to come out and this one will get me. But I can kind of run for the Senate and I'll be okay. I did you not think of this at all?
2: Especially in this day and age.
0: Yes.
2: It's not like it's the 70s.
0: The good old days of sexual assault.
2: Well, think about it,
0: no,
2: though. I mean,
0: there was no cameras. There was none of that stuff.
2: BTK and the Golden State Killer.
0: Yeah.
2: They were both active in the 70s, and it took forever to find them because of advances in technology like DNA and
0: DNA.
2: Stuff like that.
0: Yeah. And the other thing is the lady here who, you know, alleged this. This wasn't a like with Kavanaugh, with the lady was guessing. I think it was by a freeway over there with the house with the roof.
2: It's an ex of his.
0: Yeah. Yeah. It's not only is it an ex, she documented everything. She texted people. She did all of this stuff. And it wasn't because she's like, you know what? In 3 or 4 years, this silly fisherman here, whatever he is, what is he? He's an oyster farmer. This oyster farmer here is going to be trying to run for the Senate. I'm going to get him. No. No. It was, she had therapy. And he admitted he had bad drinking problem. And, you know, his thing was, I was probably, you know, so. But you knew this was coming, didn't you? How can the Democrats not know this was coming? She was in the article that the New York Times published, and nobody goes, hey, maybe we should go talk to her and find out before we do this. They have till the 13th for him to resign his win in the primary so they can, but then they can pick somebody. If he doesn't, then he's on the ballot. just amazing. You know, but the hubris of people to think that they're, you know, like that's the thing. And I'm not saying people don't get accused of stuff, but there's smoke, there's fire. Right? If the Nazi tattoo didn't do it.
1: Well, and with this woman coming forward like this, it seems to me there's smoke, if you will, because he's not really, I mean, he's denying it, but not vehemently.
0: No. He is saying he is, yeah, there wasn't this kind of, like, you see some people come out and they're just, he kind of said, oh, we're going to take a few days, closed up shop and try to figure out what to do.
1: We're going to reflect.
0: Yeah, we're going to reflect on the things that maybe I did when I didn't know I was drunk. But all the stuff he wrote about women in the Reddit, all the stuff he wrote about communism and the Nazi tattoo, the other women who said he did, you know, scared the crap out of him. None of that was enough. This was the bridge that was like, well, that's too far. That's too far. And the Democrats have already come out and said, we're not giving you a penny.
1: Yeah.
0: At all.
1: Yeah.
0: Like, we're not giving you a red cent.
1: Well, even Bernie Sanders is saying, it's time for you to go.
0: It's time for you to go. I don't know if you know this. I like the socialism thing, but it's time for you to go. I like oyster farmers. I've always thought oyster farmers are the salt of the earth. But you got to leave. And Mondani came out today and said, you got to bounce. You got to bounce. Absolutely. Hey, speaking of the Senate, is he alive? Do we know? Oh, Chad. Mitch, I'm not trying to be mean. Did you go to the light?
1: You better watch it.
2: Well, and the thing that makes it so, I mean, you can hear the rumors and go, well, that could very easily be true because of all the health problems we've watched on TV.
0: Yeah.
2: That he's had in the last year or so.
0: He's been a zombie for a while. But is he alive? Do we know? Because we just had a guy that was gone for 4 months that I don't think his staff knew where he was.
2: And that's if I'm one of his constituents, I'm thinking, you need to be telling me what's up.
0: Remember that Tom Keene guy? Then he comes out and is like, yeah, I got mental illness. What are you going to do about it? You're like, well, we can't say anything now.
2: We're going to let you vote on nuclear treaties.
0: No doubt. You should have, the minute the people said, oh, where he's at, he's not allowed to have a phone or sharp things. You're like, okay, I think maybe no. I mean, you need to get yourself in order. I'm not saying, but this is not right. But people voted you in to do a job. You should go and have to have some sort of conversation with your people and say, we have to be honest with them. And this is the scary part about power, right? Just like with Dianne Feinstein. Dianne Feinstein didn't know where she was.
2: Didn't know she had been gone.
0: For 3 months. I've been here the whole time.
2: No, dear, you have not.
0: No. And then she starts, she's starting to, she wants, everybody's like, you got to vote. And then she starts getting up. Well, not getting up. They rolled her over and she starts telling stories. I remember.
2: I mean, it's funny, but it's also sad.
0: It's sad.
1: It is.
0: It's sad.
1: It shouldn't have happened. It never should have got to that.
0: No, it shouldn't. You had the lady in Texas. She's at a long-term care facility for 3 months before they go. She's at a long-term care facility because for memory. Because she has Alzheimer's or dementia. Nobody bothered to tell anybody for months. It is about the power.
2: It shows how little respect these people have for their constituencies.
0: Yeah. Yeah. Yeah. Scott Jennings says he spoke to him this morning. Did he tell him to go to the light? Oh, guys. Oh, man, I'll tell you what. Mitch McConnell. The minute he froze, and if he was 35, you could be like, oh, my God, I hope he's okay. He's 85 or whatever. The minute he froze the first time, somebody should have just, we're going to take him off and we're going to tell everybody Monday we're making a decision about what we're going to do. And I'm going to go spend my days with my great, great, great grandkids and, you know, my kids and my wife. Is it Ling Chao? Isn't his wife? Former transportation secretary?
2: Yeah.
1: That's when he was Senate leader at the time.
2: Yep.
0: Yeah. So, come on, Chad. You're not going to address the Joe Biden. I addressed the Joe Biden things for 2 years. By the way.
2: That's not what's in the news right now.
0: Yeah. Yeah. Again, this is not a whataboutism. And if you want to get to it, go find my old podcast from July, a year and a half. And I told everybody what I was being told on the inside with my sources. And I got lambasted by the places I was working and everything else about what was going on. And oh, my God. He wasn't the very best Biden he could have been because he's 100. So Mitch the Glitch. Oh, I love that. Again, stop making this about Biden. He's not president anymore. He's not. He's not president anymore.
1: This isn't a partisan issue.
0: No, this is an old person's issue where you're no longer capable of doing your job and you disappear for weeks, and people hide it from the American public, and in doing so, nobody even knows if you're alive.
2: And who was the, I think it was a CNN anchor who came out after the fact saying, yeah, we were covering for him.
0: Yeah.
2: I can't remember the guy's name. It was one of the more famous ones.
0: It wasn't Jake Tapper, right?
2: Yeah, I think it was.
0: Because Jake got on that thing, right, with the guy from Axios. The only guy that would ever go in and question Biden's people about, hey, he looks, I don't know, lost. And then that guy wrote the book. And then Jake's like, I'll put a forward on there and put my name on it. And we'll be co-authors. And then, you know, we can get on more shows because I'm more famous than you. So
2: the Democrats and his staff lied for him repeatedly and over time. But then when he was out of office and it wasn't a threat to their power, there was like, oh, yeah, he was pretty messed up. We didn't realize. Yes, yeah. You did.
0: Yeah, everybody did because you all had eyes. Even my friends who are staunch Democrats, uber progressives would go, what is the news doing? That guy's nuts. He's not there. One of my buddies is so progressive, and he used to say to me all the time, he's like, dude, you remember my grandma? That's what my grandma did. Somebody needs to take keys away from her. That person shouldn't be driving the country. No.
2: And Mitch McConnell should not be representing a Senate district.
0: No. And it's nothing to do with Mitch, right? Mitch, again, you're a turtle. Chad, go do your stuff.
1: Look out.
0: Oh, Hamp, you know who did this to me? Hamp. I took some ham, then I jumped inside. The reason is take us along because I fell inside of a wood chipper and they put me back together.
1: Somebody put it in my bourbon.
0: The minute he froze that day, though, I was like, it's time. If he was a horse, we'd be like, are you going to shoot him?
2: What's the Republicans' margin in the Senate?
1: I've got to look at that.
0: Is it
2: 3, I think.
0: Is it 3 with a tiebreak or is it 2 with a tiebreak?
1: Let's see.
2: 3 with
1: a
2: tiebreak.
1: If there's only way, if we could only look this up.
0: If there was only a machine.
2: The point being, though, is that if he can't vote, that takes their margin down to 2.
0: Yeah.
2: And it's very easy for them to lose 2.
0: So bring on Senator Massey. Oh, my God, how funny would that be?
2: Oh, that would be amazing.
0: Oh, how hilarious would that be?
1: 6 seats.
0: 6 seats in the Senate?
2: Oh, that's a lot more than 50, I expected.
1: 53-47. And okay, so Democratic and Independent caucus is 47. Republicans hold 53.
0: Okay.
2: So without him, it's 52.
0: 52. That's right. It's 5. And then, the tiebreaker because, Vance. What if Vance voted another way?
1: But since a Senate majority requires 51 seats when all 100 are filled, Republicans currently have 2 seats above the majority threshold.
0: Yeah, that's what I thought.
1: Thin.
0: Very thin. And what are they saying? Now I saw this too. So I saw Mitch's wife was over there hanging out with one of the leaders from China, like 2 days after whatever. And again, this is nothing to do with Mitch, nothing to do with the right or left. This is all to do with the fact that we as voters, you vote for somebody, you put them in place, you're there to do a job. If you cannot do that job, then somebody else should do it for you. If it is something like where you had a stroke but you can recover, then you know what? There should be a substitute they can bring in. But Mitch, dude, that substitute, there is none. There isn't. I'm sorry. It's time. Go to the light. Oh, Chad. I don't want Mitch to go to the light. How old is it, Mitch? Is he 85?
1: Got to look that up.
0: If there's a machine. I'm going 85.
2: 87. That's my guess.
1: I'm going 87 and a half.
0: 84.
2: Don't you prices right me.
0: 84. Here's the other thing from now on. If you were born and World War II was still going on, you can't be anything. Sorry.
2: Yeah, you be really old.
0: Yeah. Now, you can be it if there's a cognitive test, right? Like, I look at Bernie. I know he's old, but I don't worry about Bernie. Trump has some slips here and there, but Trump also set a high bar for himself for an older person, so I don't worry about that. But Mitch?
2: Yeah, the thing is Bernie's not out there freezing.
0: No.
1: All right, boys. Tell me if I'm wrong.
0: Okay.
1: But my co-pilot is telling me, according to an NBC News review of the... Are we in the 119th Congress?
0: I thought so.
1: 24 members of Congress are 80 or older.
0: Yes.
2: Ridiculous.
0: Yeah.
1: 24 members?
0: Mm-hmm. 80.
2: And that's because people vote by name recognition instead of policy.
0: That right there is an American travesty. That is it.
1: Chuck Grassley is the oldest at 92.
0: I'm thinking about running again. To what? You don't even know what we're doing here anymore, Chuck. Oh, Lord. Coming up. A lot more stuff to get through. Got some of your text messages as well. If you're missing the show, we have a podcast. Feel free. It's absolutely free. And, of course, we're on LinkedIn, right? We're on Kickback.
1: Kickback.
2: We're on Rumble. We're on X. We're on Facebook. We're on YouTube.
1: Jumpstart.
2: I think we're on MySpace.
0: That's right. We're on MySpace, and we're also on Friendster. 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
1: Drivers, for some reason, eastbound 24 and westbound 40 are bottlenecked there at the eastern split. You're bumper to bumper and a complete stop. Brake tapping going on westbound 40 over there to downtown. The clock is ticking for Tennessee voters. You got to get registered if you want to participate in the August primary and accuse Charlie Kirk murderer Tyler Robinson. 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
0: That's right. Coming up in the third hour, talk a little about last night's boat race that America was not invited to. They did not have a boat. They, like us, were tuna boat free.
1: They're kind of like us.
0: And you know what? The other side had a tuna boat and an Elantra with air conditioning, yeah, and they zipped right by us.
1: I was getting ready to say, probably had cruise control, too.
0: Hour number three is Straight Ahead, Jeff Edso. 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
1: 2 o'clock on the dot. I'm Ken Weaver with your top stories. Yeah, if you want to vote in the August primary, voter registration deadline is today. You can do it online, by mail, or in person at your local election office. Got the full forecast coming up in 5 minutes. Accused Charlie Kirk murderer Tyler Robinson due back in a Provo, Utah courtroom today for a second day of his preliminary hearing. So are Kirk's widow, Erica, and his parents.
4: Day two of the preliminary hearing is expected to bring more testimony from law enforcement who responded to and investigated the shooting of Charlie Kirk. Security here at the courthouse is extremely tight. Sharpshooters and tactical teams are on rooftops. Tyler Robinson is moved to and from court in an armored motorcade. On day one of the hearing, a Utah Valley University police officer testified about hearing the shot and seeing people running away. And graphic videos of Charlie Kirk's murder were shown to the judge. Erica Kirk left the courtroom clutching prayer beads. Alex Stone, ABC News, Provo, Utah.
1: Yes, yesterday they showed videos, including one where they were fighting over yesterday because prosecutors had edited that video. So today they're going to bring it back unedited with the state agent who collected that video. So it looks to be another long day, likely emotional day there in Provo. Also in Nashville, people get another chance to speak out on data centers at tonight's Metro Council meeting. Here's Channel 4's Joylynn Bukovac.
5: If you plan to speak at tonight's Metro Council meeting, you will need a speaker ticket first. And you can pick those up here at the courthouse on the second floor starting at 5 o'clock. Those tickets are free and unlimited, but they will determine the order that the speakers are called up. And this comes as council members prepare to hear public comment on two data center bills, one that would place new restrictions on where data centers can be built, and then another that would temporarily pause all data center construction across Davidson County. The public hearing is expected to be later in today's meeting, which starts at 6:30 this evening, and each speaker will have up to 2 minutes.
1: We have seen the future of airline flight, and it is good. That is, if you have enough money, says Sherry Preston.
17: American, Delta, and United Airlines all say they're pumping more money into premium seats and experiences on board, including sliding glass doors, cocktail bars, and soundproof relaxation pods for those in first class. Some say it's more proof that travel is strikingly different for those in the expensive seats versus the economy seats. Delta CEO Ed Bastain telling a recent podcast, "We can't win by providing the cheapest seats. We win by providing the best."
1: Now, Tilly Norwood would fly premium if she was real. The artificial intelligence-created actor set to make her film debut in a comedy meant to show the state of AI movie magic. ABC's Hannah Batah reports.
18: Norwood was first announced by the production company Particle 6 last year. The actors' union, SAG-AFTRA, said they do not consider her to be an actress. But Particle 6 pressed forward, releasing short comedy sketches and a music video.
19: I am still human, make no mistake.
18: Now the studio that made her is producing a film starring Tilly. titled Misaligned, a coming-of-age story about Tilly trying to become more human.
1: That's the latest news. Weather's next. I'm Ken Weaver, WTN News.
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8: I'm WSMB4 First Alert Meteorologist Melanie Layden. Warm and muggy today. Just like yesterday, we'll once again see some spotty pop-up showers and thunderstorms again this afternoon. Not everyone will see rain, but some of you could get some heavy downpours. All the rain should clear out by tonight, but we do keep a rain chance going each day this week. Catch a weather update on the free First Alert weather app.
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0: Last night.
20: Freeman out to meet him now. Freeman blocks the cross. Prevents the corner. It's infield. The U.S. is hesitating. A bouncing ball picked up in the box. And that's the opening goal for Belgium. Trossard to the byline. Gets across. And the Kentelaar's rising up. And Belgium retake the lead. Richards beaten out of the air. Freeze has got to get there and deal with it. He takes it down off the chest to Kentelaar. Knocks it away. Tim Ream can't block it. And unless video review says this is a foul from behind on Ream, it is a disaster. Now don't concede another. Lukaku on the loose ball scores. Romelu Lukaku. The exclamation point for Belgium.
0: Yeah. And like that, it's over. We got boat raced. That's it. We got boat raced. No, nothing else you can say about it. Better team. They were motivated. They came. They handled business. And man, we look like deers in headlights. Our guys were not prepared for the big night. They weren't. Now, I never once thought they were going to win the World Cup. Never, ever, ever did I think that this time. Now, in the future, I think we're going to win the World Cup. And I think we're going to be a force. But we're still a couple World Cups away from that. But last night, they did not do themselves justice. They played well. They beat the teams they were supposed to beat. But, God, they looked awful. Awful. Awful, awful. And, you know, you got to find a way. We just finished watching the Egypt was up 2-0 in the 80th minute out of 90. And Messi and the boys came back to win 3-2. You find a way. Life finds a way. Winners find a way. And we did not look good. You know, we didn't. And so that's that. But there's still lots of World Cup left. We got another game. And then there's a couple days off. I have no idea what I'm going to do with myself.
2: Probably going to a coma. We'll call you when the next game starts.
0: Pickleball, some golf, maybe.
2: Wiffle tennis.
0: Yeah, wiffle tennis.
1: Just don't reach for the peanut butter.
0: I'm not. No. You know what's funny? I walked by Peanut Butter the other day, and I just looked at you and said, ha! I need nothing that you can offer me.
1: Yeah.
0: And I just kept going. I haven't reached for the peanut butter.
1: How about that mayonnaise you sent us?
0: Oh, I like mayonnaise. I do like that.
1: Fiery mayonnaise. Cheeto mayonnaise.
0: They got all kinds of mayonnaise. They got all kinds of good stuff out there. Maybe I'll start getting into some of that stuff. That's like hemp, right, Mitch? Oh, Chad.
1: I'll look out.
0: I'm going to be fine, Chad. I'm getting ready to get up and start. I think I'm going to run again, actually.
1: I'm right over here at the roundabout.
0: He feels like he'd be stuck. Just he's glitching. He's glitching.
1: He's riding around in the back of a Waymo.
0: Oh, man. That is poor Mitch. You know, you served so long. Think about this. Mitch McConnell was born before we went to space. I want you to think about that. Before we went to space. Not only before there was air travel where people are like, hey, I'd like to go from point A to point B. And they're like, have you tried premium? Because, you know, Jack, he flew premium. He just didn't know it. I'm still shocked by $250. I'm amazed.
1: You got to check a bag?
0: To check two bags.
1: Two bags. Goodness.
0: $250. Just, I what are we doing? Like, I could get it if it's like, the flight is $5, but everything else is going to cost you. Want some air? That's $20. Okay. No, I paid full price for a flight.
2: Oh. If you like some Wi-Fi, that'll be $100.
0: Yeah, the Wi-Fi thing, too.
2: Mitch was born right in the middle of World War II.
0: Yes. Right in the middle of World War II. Think about that. That's crazy. God, wouldn't it be great if it was Thomas Massey? If they say, Mitch, you can't do it. Oh, what do you mean? And they're like, who are you going to get? And they're like, how about Thomas Massey? Just to watch the Republicans lose their mind.
2: There's an article on Facebook, and the title is Mitch McConnell, 84, was the longest serving Senate leader in history. That's not a brag.
0: No, that's not a brag. That's not a brag at all. It's not. And because our founding fathers, you know, that wasn't the jam. The jam wasn't, hey, you know what you should do? You should go to D.C. and you should stay there forever.
2: And grift as much as you possibly can.
0: And grift as much as you possibly can. Just get as much as you guys can. Just get it. Make it so it's a trough that you're feeding at. And whatever you do, Mitch, get rid of hemp. It's because of the wood chippers. Oh, Lord. I just, that is so infuriating. They have to have Jason says in Kentucky, they have a special election for Mitch's replacement. Man, I would run if I was him. Wouldn't you run if you were Massey? Just for the hell of it?
2: He'd have to do it as an independent, but yeah.
0: Absolutely.
1: He might get elected.
0: He might get elected. He might. AIPAC, you guys spent all your funds. You better call Marianne Adelson and see if she can give you guys some more. He might get elected. Could you imagine although here's the thing about Trump, right? For all the crap I give Trump is the thin-skinned and yet at the same time, the guy that just doesn't seem to care what happened in the past. Case in point, Cohen. Remember him? His attorney?
1: Yeah, that's right.
0: He's got a radio show now in New York City. Casamayetis, who runs WABC, called Trump. And Trump's like, oh, yeah, give him a show. He'll be great. He's a great dude. And the guy said, yeah, he gave him a glowing recommendation. And you're just like, that's Trump right there. One day you may be out. And next, you know, I always joke about, what's her name? Tulsi Gabbard, she may be VP. You don't know in the future. You have no idea with Trump, which is not always good. But like the fact that Cohen, he's like, oh, yeah, he's a good dude. He's a good dude. BB has unlimited funds. Yeah. 1467 said he won't be allowed to die till after the first week of August to kill the special election. Babylon B. Are you ready for this one, Ken?
1: Yeah.
0: This one's great. Mitch McConnell's staff has assured public his death will not prevent him from finishing his term. Look, all kidding aside, don't we, like even Marsha Blackburn, I mean, okay, I'm not saying she's dying tomorrow or anything like that. I don't want anything to happen to her. But what is Marsha, 72? I mean,
1: I think 74.
0: She's only 10 years younger than Mitch.
1: Gonna have to look up, make sure.
0: But, I mean, when you think about it, it's, I read a great article today that's like, does she even want the job? You know what it is? It's the, who was the crazy New York mayor that was always running around with the cameras? I'm just trying to think of that crazy mayor.
1: I can't remember.
0: And he was the bachelor, wink, wink, nudge, nudge. But I remember watching a documentary about him, and his fear was once the cameras weren't there, that he was going to die, kind of thing. Ed Koch, that was his name.
1: Ed Koch.
0: Remember Ed Koch?
1: Yeah.
0: But what, and I think for a lot of them, this is such their identity that if they're not doing this, you know, they're,
2: they don't feel complete.
0: Yeah. And because the only ones you ever see retire and really step away, if they're not in trouble, which even at that point in time, does it really happen? Are people that are young enough to go, I'm going to go do something else with my life. I don't want to be here anymore. And they still have their faculties and a life to do something with. You're right, though. How old is she? 75? Four?
1: 74.
0: 74. Yeah. And she's, I mean, obviously she's the leader in the clubhouse right now. And you got what? Today's the last day you can register?
1: Today is it.
0: This is it.
1: This is the deadline.
0: This is it. The last day. Now, this is only obviously for the midterms. But today's the last day to get that in, get it done. Now, what do you need? You need a blood sample. You need your mother's maiden name.
2: We're making half of your Social Security.
0: Half your Social Security. We need to make it safe, Chad, because people could vote illegally.
1: Your sixth grade report card.
0: Yeah. You're going to need at least three references.
2: And one physical results.
0: That's right. And you need to know your blood type. Do you know your blood type? Well, I'm sure you do, pal, because you're weird.
2: No, I don't.
0: You don't?
2: And I watch MASH reruns a lot, and I'm, you know, they constantly... That's part of the plot. And I always think, I wonder what my blood type is.
0: Do you know yours, Ken?
1: My blood type?
0: Yeah.
1: I don't believe I do.
0: I'm vampire.
1: Is that on our driver's license, maybe?
0: No. Just.
1: Well, because I didn't tell them.
0: No.
1: Because I don't know.
0: Because I didn't tell them. Well, now you can't register to vote because that was part of the thing.
1: What blood type are you? Hot.
0: Hot and Latin. I got a little flavor in me. So today is the last day, though, kids. If you're hoping to get out there and you're thinking, oh, if only I could vote, we can go from there. So that'll be, again, very interesting to see. When is now the election or the primary is what, the 6th?
1: Yes, August 6th. Early voting starts. Let me see when early voting starts.
0: Not for Republicans, because you guys don't want any early voting and no mail-in voting.
1: All right. Early voting for state and federal general election. Oh, wait, that's the general. Early voting for the primary starts on July 17th.
0: Oh, that's not. What are we at today?
1: That's 10 days from today.
0: 10 days. 10 days. Oh, we should get all of, let's call all the people again there. We'll put one more run through to see if any of them want to come on the show. Think Marsha's going to come on? Nah, probably not. You think Monty would come on?
2: Now, let me ask you, honestly, if she said yes, would you really want to have her on? Because she's not going to be honest. She's not going to answer the questions truthfully.
0: Only if she's in studio.
2: She's going to be as evasive as she can.
0: Well, I know she's talking to Tennesseans every day.
2: Oh, yeah.
0: Hey, guys.
2: Well, no. That's unless she's on Fed
0: unless
2: time.
0: Unless she's on federal time. Fed time. I'm on Fed time. You don't even know what that's about. It's so sneaky. Super sneaky. Fed time. I love that, though. Let me guess. You're talking to Tennesseans every day. Hey, Ken.
1: Yes,
0: I'm talking to Tennesseans every day.
1: Every day.
0: Every
1: day we're talking to Tennesseans. Hell, we're talking to Kentuckians and Alabamians.
0: That's right. Any of the Indians we can get, we're talking to them all. I went over the other day. It wasn't even an Indian. I talked to an Ohioan. Talked to them, too. I said, hey, I'm talking to Tennesseans every day. And they're like, really? Well, why are you in Ohio? Mitch. Seems like something Mitch would do. What am I doing here? So, yeah. So today's the day. Get it, if you're going to. And early voting starts 10 days from now. Is that a Saturday or is that a Friday?
1: I don't know.
0: Well, today, every Friday, that's a weird day to start early voting.
1: Isn't it is.
0: That's an odd day to start voting early. So, get Steve Gill on the show for an hour. Okay. For an hour. Seems like a lot. Go to a blood, as far as your blood type, go to Blood Assurance and give blood. They'll tell you your blood type. That seems like a little bit much. So, but, yeah, that's a weird day, the 17th. I think that's a Friday.
2: It is.
0: Start voting early, huh? I mean, not Republicans. You guys are not allowed to vote early. And not by mail. Oh, we got a ring endorsement here. Marcia is terrible. And Monty is the only one that has a weed plan. And yes, we've invited Monty on. So I'll let you guys know that. We've invited him on. And he has... Is it even decline, or did they say they'll get back to us and we never heard from them?
2: Honestly, it's been so long now, I'm having trouble remembering, but I think they said they were going to try to find a date and get back to me.
0: Okay.
2: And then that ended the ether.
0: Okay. So there you guys go. So we've invited everybody on. The only person that came on was Ditch. So as of now, we're all big fans of the Ditch because Ditch came on and he plays slide guitar. Is that what he plays?
2: I think so, yeah.
0: Coming up, Hot Take Tuesdays. Get them ready. Hot Take Tuesday. Hot Take Tuesday. Remember, you can listen to us across all the social medias we have out there. MySpace, Friendster, AOL.
2: I think they pulled
1: start.
0: Jumpstart. Yep, that's right. AM and FM. Technicolor. What else do we have out there? We got Rumble.
2: CompuSurf.
1: Technicolor.
0: You can catch us in IMAX, which is pretty awesome, too. And let's not forget, guys, Earthlink.
2: Yeah, that, too.
0: Yeah, so if you got some Earthlink, if you guys check it out. And tomorrow we'll be doing our show live from CompuSurf. So Chad Best is just going to talk 97.
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0: Well, the man accused of killing Charlie Kirk is in court again today for his preliminary hearing, and a big crowd expected at tonight's Metro Council meeting. We've got a full report coming up at 2:30 on Supertalk 99.7 WTN.
1: Before the big crowd tonight, oh Lord, standing room only, with those little microphones, that the kind that Bob Barker used to have, they got there, they can always talk into. I love that.
0: I like the ones who read their statements from their phones.
1: Oh, those are great. Those are great. What would be your opening line?
0: That's a good question.
1: We got to think about that, guys. We're going to talk about it in a second. What would our opening line be tonight? Before we can do any of that, my goodness.
2: Hot take, hot take, hot take Tuesday. So sizzling hot.
1: My hot take today is Waymo, not ready for prime time, much like the men's national team last night. The other day, Jack and I went to get our McDonald's cups along with our $48 Big Macs. And on the way back, there was lots of traffic. We thought, ooh, what's going on here? This is not good. There was a Waymo car that got confused by the new lines that were painted and thought, this is as far as I'm going to go. Like a dog that doesn't want to go on a walk. It was done. And then everybody had to go around. And as we've talked about, you can't flip it off, you can't honk. Somebody's got to get out and make a phone call or do something. It was beyond frustrating. And I'm not a bad, like, Waymo's horrible, technology's bad. It just doesn't seem, it seems to be, if there is anything that isn't perfect, it doesn't work right. And when they get together as a little group, oh, it goes totally wrong. So Waymo, not ready for prime time. What you got for us, Ken?
0: People spend all winter begging for sunshine and warm weather, then act personally offended when summer shows up and does summer things. Ooh. Now, last week, that was bad. I get it. This week, it's not that bad.
1: No.
0: We're 87 degrees right now. We haven't even broke 90 yet. This week's been all right. But I just tell you, and I tell everybody, remember January. Remember January.
1: Yes.
0: I'm telling you, I'll take heat and humidity any day over freezing cold.
3: Remember, yes. January, and don't forget that Teresa Applin is the reason that we had the problems that we...
1: Who is that? Is that you, Belle?
0: Teresa.
1: Oh,
0: I
1: my
0: think
1: Lord.
0: That's the CEO.
1: Let me tell you another hot take. Belle not turning his phone down. No, but Teresa Applin, but that was also just a week. The problem was that was a few days that turned out to be a nightmare because of poor management. Maybe tonight you could also go and take a number and say, hey, by the way, one more thing. Nashville strong. So, yeah. And you're right, Ken. I mean, it should be, we expect hot. That was ridiculous. Nobody wants that for 3 months.
0: That last week for 3 months, that would be too much.
1: Yeah.
3: I mean, I physically got ill because of the heat, just walking to my car from my house.
1: Yeah. Yeah, that was.
0: I got a quick question for you fellas, kind of what you would do in my situation.
1: Okay.
0: I've got a neighbor. Her front windows have been open since before the ice storm. They are still open today. Should I tell this woman that her front windows are open? The next time I see her,
3: an old lady?
1: I would.
0: No, she's young.
3: You could. I'd mention it.
0: Isn't that crazy?
3: It's a little odd.
1: I would say, hey, do you know why? Hey, how's your bill? She's like, it's $3,200. I don't get it. Yeah, maybe shut it. Maybe that. Oh,
0: cracks me up every time I walk by it.
3: Maybe it's $3,200 because of Teresa Applin Broyles.
1: Yeah. Now, here's the other thing: is do you see her?
0: Yeah.
1: Okay, then yeah. I was going to say, do we need a well check or something like that?
0: No, I've seen her.
1: Yeah, I would just go,

0: Do you realize your front windows have been open?
1: Yeah, maybe
0: since
1: she has no idea.
0: Before the ice storm?
2: Do the windows, the way the house is designed, can you tell if the windows are like in the living room or?
0: Yeah, they're in the living room. Yeah. And the blinds are pulled. So she may not even know. And I tell you this, I was walking behind our units the other day. There's like water running out of her air conditioner. Probably because it's running constantly.
1: Yeah. Yeah. I would probably, you know what? You're probably going to save her a ton of money. I would go over and say, hey, I'm not trying to be weird or anything. I mean, but if you're going to leave your window open, the least you can do is pull the blinds back because it's hard for me and my camera to look in there. But no, I would just say, do you know that your window's open? If you wonder why one room is either 14 degrees or 300, maybe a problem. Maybe a problem. And you could say it like that, just, you know, kind of fun and, you know.
0: And see what happens.
1: See what happens. Bill, what do you have for us?
2: Cereal is breakfast soup. That's all you need to know.
0: That's great.
1: It's good soup, though.
0: A nice cold bowl of soup.
1: Breakfast for dinner?
2: Breakfast for dinner.
1: Have you seen Ted, the TV show?
2: I don't have Hulu, but I've seen like clips and stuff.
1: Have you seen the clips where they talk about breakfast for dinner?
2: No.
1: Where you can't have breakfast for dinner because if you eat eggs after 11, you're gay.
2: That's actually what they said?
1: That's what they say, and they start arguing about it, and that's why McDonald's stopped serving breakfast, and, like, that's a solid argument.
2: Wait a minute. Was this John and Ted arguing?
1: No, it was the dad, you know, the crazy dad in it, and it's just so funny because you can't have breakfast for dinner because, and that's what the gays did because they created brunch.
2: Right?
1: And that's what, it was just.
2: Well, I thought it was common knowledge that gay people created brunch.
1: They did. My old producer used to tell me it's the gayest meal of the day. They didn't even know you could have breakfast before 11:30. They were unaware.
2: The great thing about brunch, though, is mimosas.
1: That's the other thing.
2: Which is very much a gay drink.
1: It is. It is. That they love a mimosa. No doubt about that. All right.
2: I'm almost positive Harvey Milk invented that.
1: A mimosa? See?
2: Yeah.
1: Milk? See, we got milk, we got cereal, we got mimosas, kids. We do it all here. We do it all. Coming up, we'll talk a little bit about the data center. Some of you are already giving us our opening line. What should the opening line be tonight if you're there getting ready to deliver to all of the council, the oracles of, we didn't know this was going to happen even though we signed the contract. What would you say to them after you've taken your number like you're at the store trying to get meat? Chad Benson Show, Super Talk 99.7.
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0: I'm Ken Weaver with your top stories. The man accused of killing Charlie Kirk to be in court again today for his preliminary hearing. Kirk's parents and his widow, Erica, expected to be there today. ABC's Kano Whitworth was in the courtroom yesterday.
4: It was an emotional day for the Kirk family, who left the courtroom during graphic testimony.
5: A lot of people were screaming, standing up, and starting to run in all different directions away from the center of the tent.
4: Prosecutors laying out their case in a mini trial to convince a judge there's enough evidence to try Robinson for gunning down the conservative activist at his event at Utah Valley University.
0: Right now in Nashville, big crowd expected at tonight's Metro Council meeting. Channel 4's Braden Ross previews the public hearing on data centers.
6: Speakers will be limited to 2 minutes each, and the public hearing will go until everyone has spoken. The two data center bills are last on the list of bills on public hearing. Council members could also decide to suspend the rules and consider a bill filed by Mayor Freddie O'Connell that would allow the city to use eminent domain to acquire the property next to the zoo where DC Blocks plans to build that data center. The meeting officially starts at 6:30 at the historic Metro Courthouse.
0: DC Blocks says it's already vested in the property and nothing can be done to stop it. Well, the nation's three biggest airlines want you to be happy when you fly. Well, that is, if you have enough money. ABC Sherry Preston.
7: How you get from point A to point B on the three biggest airlines in the country is a very different experience for those who can afford to fly premium versus those of us in economy. Delta, American, and United all say they're investing more into the premium experience for those in business and first class, including chef-designed menus and gift bags that include luxury skincare products. The airlines make far more money on those more expensive business and first class seats than they do when the entire cabin of cheap seats is full up with the rest of us, so expect the trend to continue. Sherry Preston, ABC News.
0: That's the latest news. Weather is next. I'm Ken Weaver, WTN News.
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10: I'm WSMB4 First Alert meteorologist Melanie Layden. Warm and muggy today. Just like yesterday, we'll once again see some spotty pop-up showers and thunderstorms again this afternoon. Not everyone will see rain, but some of you could get some heavy downpours. All the rain should clear out by tonight, but we do keep a rain chance going each day this week. Catch a weather update on the free First Alert weather app.
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1: By the way, so earlier today, Egypt lost. Some controversy in the Egypt game, to say the least. They had to restrain one of the coaches who was being thrown out of the game. Their coach said, "I will say what's on my mind regardless of the consequences. This was clearly a rigged match and the whole world saw it. And I want to say one more thing. If they want them, Argentina, win so bad, why call everyone to come and participate?"
2: Trump was coaching?
1: No. But we beat Belgium because we had four overnight goals shipped into us.
2: Oh, nice. Yeah. They finally finished counting the goals.
1: They did. Only in California. Several of you have chimed in on what you would like to say tonight. And the opening remarks. So the first things first. Can you go get the numbers now? Is our good man Ken there? Or not?
0: What's that, Brother Chad?
1: Can you go get the numbers now, or is there an hour that
0: no,
1: you have?
0: Starting at 5 o'clock.
1: Okay. Starting at 5. So you have to get the numbers like you're at the DMV or something.
0: Exactly.
1: And then they'll call you. So
0: and then they'll call you.
1: And you have 2 hours. You know what they should do? They should give out those little things like you get at restaurants when it's really busy. The little pager thing that goes,
2: oh, they'll light up and, yeah. And vibrate.
1: Mm-hmm. Yeah, it should give you those. So you know when it's your turn. And that way you can keep everybody outside. So if people start a hooting and hollering, it doesn't get chaotic.
0: Hooting and hollering.
1: Yeah, I feel like there's going to be a hooting and hollering tonight. Don't you?
0: You know there will be.
1: There will be. Well,
2: especially after we do the get our Stoke back speech.
1: Gotta get it. So the opening lines that some of you have put, we cannot, well, we said amongst ourselves, but we would be in trouble. So let's just not do that.
0: I've got a great one.
1: What is it?
0: You ready?
1: Yeah.
0: All right. Here we go.
12: I'm not quite sure why I'm here or what I'm doing, but there's a reason. I'm moving down to Texas soon to help the children in Texas. I'm a very loving parent.
13: Ma'am, we're discussing the rezoning for the Portillo's. Do you have any comments on that?
12: For what?
13: We're discussing the rezoning on 53rd for...
12: Well, I live on 63rd.
13: Again, we're here to hear comments about the rezoning.
12: Well, I don't like Facebook. And I don't like the internet because I can't find a job. The library blocked my password. Now tell me, does that make any sense to you?
13: Ma'am, we're not here to discuss your personal life. I'm sorry. Do you have any comments about the rezoning?
12: No, sir. Have
13: Thank
12: a good
13: you.
12: Day.
13: Thank you. Next.
0: And that's what I'm going to say.
1: You should memorize.
2: Man, this is a Wendy's.
1: And I'm not wearing pants.
2: So
1: where
2: great.
1: Did you find that?
0: I found it on Instagram. I sent it to you guys like months ago.
2: Oh, did you?
1: That is so
2: you
1: awesome.
2: Must have missed it.
0: This lady, she shows up at a Davenport, Iowa city council meeting and just goes completely off script.
1: Oh, I would be like, hey, guys, let's see what she's got to say here. I'm now curious as to find out why she, first of all, why did you get blocked from the live?
0: Right.
1: I think there's a story here that we're not paying enough attention to. Did you look up something you shouldn't have? Because that's why they blocked me.
2: And best of luck on your move to Texas.
1: Yeah, and I don't like the internet, and I can't find a job. We should totally go there and do that. It's just so awesome. Do you ever wonder, like, what is your day like?
0: Exactly.
1: Do you ever wonder, so what's going on in your day? Like, do you have a place to stay? Right? Are you, I'm assuming there's some sort of medication in your life. Are you being watched by people? And I'm not talking about the bad people. I'm just saying, do you have like a person that lives in your house and we pretend that they're your roommate, but really they're your nurse? She's going to Texas, guys.
0: I couldn't help myself, man. I had to play it.
1: She's going to Texas. Oh, Lord.
2: You got to wonder what made her think, I need to go to the city council and talk about
0: right.
2: this.
1: Yeah.
0: Yeah. During a targeted meeting.
1: Yeah. About what's going on in 53rd Street. Well, I live in 63rd. Has nothing to do with you. Doesn't matter. I'm going to Texas. And by the way, let's talk about that library we've got going on there. They're not allowing me to go on there anymore. And they told me I have to stay away from all the kids.
2: Ma'am, you live 10 streets away from being important.
1: Oh, my first line. The zoo is affecting my easement. I love that. That's from 20. That's from 1290. Somebody should go there tonight dressed as a computer. Go, let me tell you guys something, all right? You're worried about the damn zoo. Think about all the noise they're going to make for our data center with all their hooting and hollering. Oh, my Lord. That is spectacular. I love that. I'm moving to Texas. And another thing.
0: That's one of my favorite videos I've ever seen.
1: I'm generally curious about somebody where you're like, how do you function? Like,
0: right.
1: Just walk me through your day.
0: Exactly. How are you still here?
1: How are you getting to Texas?
0: There you go. How is she going to get to Texas from Iowa?
1: Yeah. I'm not even in the right state. But I look at somebody like that. I think, wow, that's a human being that at one time may not have been a crazy.
0: Right.
1: So what brought you, first of all, what brought you here? Like you said, how did you go, you know what I need to do tonight, guys? I got to get to the city council meeting because they're expecting me.
0: I'm going to the city council meeting. I've got some grievances.
1: First of all, I don't like Facebook. I can't get on the internet and I can't find a job.
0: Now, does that make sense to you?
1: And she hates Facebook.
0: Yeah.
1: That's just so, oh my Lord. And that's maybe the fun you'll find tonight.
0: Absolutely, man.
1: Yeah, there's going to be somebody's going to come say something. Somebody's going to try to get their stoke. By the way, she brought my stoke back. She 100% brought my stoke back. Oh, so the real question, does she even capable of knowing where Texas is?
0: Exactly.
1: I'm curious on how you're going to get there.
2: I'm going to walk.
1: Yeah. You know she took the bus. You
0: well,
1: know she did.
0: All I know is it's going to be good for the children in Texas.
1: I'm going there to help them. With what? What do they need? First of all, what are you bringing to them that they may need help for?
0: Right. If I'd have been running that meeting, I would have done exactly what you're saying.
1: Yeah.
0: We got to investigate this first.
1: Stop being fuddy-duddies. This person's got a real problem. Right. We need to know what's going on. First of all, my first question is, what happened at the library? Because you said they blocked your access. This feels like it could be something that we should all know about.
0: Right.
1: Secondly, you seem to be really mad at, I don't know, Facebook. What did Facebook do to you?
2: I can see her going up to the library and being like, ma'am, they won't let me buy a Big Mac, and just being as random as possible.
1: Oh, my Lord. I like what Larry said. When she asked, does that make sense to you? The chairman should have said, yes. Yes, it does.
0: Moved and seconded.
1: Oh, my Lord.
2: You know, that guy got home that night and told his significant other, I just had the weirdest day.
1: That is just so. But why did you stop, ma'am? Ma'am, ma'am, keep going.
0: Yes, tell us more.
1: Guys, are you getting this? We got that CCTV. We need to know. I'm now curious about you. Right? I care. Tell me more. Tell me why Texas again. I love this. What are we talking about? 53rd. Oh, I live on 63rd. Well, then.
2: Then you're 10 streets away from actually mattering.
1: That is so funny. Oh, my Lord. Please, please, please. That is just more of her. Again, I heard that. You know what? My whole day. Just right there, you brought my stoke back. That should be everybody's ringtone when they're feeling bad.
0: It should.
1: Let's see what she's got to say. Somebody said, I don't know why. Let's talk about butter sausage.
0: Butters.
1: Remember Gary Busey? Yeah. I'm talking about butter sausage.
2: Was that after he had the motorcycle accident?
1: Yeah.
0: Oh.
1: I'm talking about butter sausage. It's just big tech.
0: He's still making those videos, too.
1: Oh, God, yeah. We need to, you know what? I'll pull some tomorrow. Some moments with Gary.
0: Yes.
1: They could get together.
0: They could.
1: And they could have a conversation.
0: They could help the kids in Texas.
2: And they would totally understand each other.
0: Oh, my gosh.
1: Oh, Lord. Please, more of her.
0: Yes.
1: I would love to have her in here for an interview.
0: We got to figure out where she moved to in Texas.
1: Yeah,
0: she made it.
1: Yeah, if she did make it. Or maybe she's only on 62nd.
2: I would venture a guess that she's probably not actually moving, but she doesn't know that.
1: She probably just...
0: She woke up the next day thinking that she had moved.
1: Again, though, but it brought my stoke back, right? Like, that's just that. If I was like to try to get my team pumped up for a game, I'm like, guys, listen to this. It's like the miracle speech. But it's just so amazing. More of that, less of chaos, kids. That's what we're saying. But yeah, at 5 o'clock tonight, you can go down there and they're going to talk about the data center. And maybe some of you guys could bring some of, if any of you go tonight and you hear chaos and craziness, you've got to make sure you let us know.
0: Yes.
1: Because we are all about that.
0: Record it and send it to us.
1: Yes. 100%. We want to hear about it. We want to know about it. And if somebody gets up there and says, I like butter sauce and I hate Facebook. My friend got mad at me at MySpace and changed my password. That's so awesome. Is there any way you guys can bring Hotmail back? We need more laughter in life, kids. Coming up, we're going to wrap it up straight ahead. This is the Chad Show, Super Talk 99.7.
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1: Wrapping it up on this beautiful Tuesday.
15: Mm-hmm.
1: What's up, man?
15: Mm-hmm. What's going on?
1: How you doing, brother?
15: What's happening?
1: Just chilling. Hey, did you bring in Dr. Pepper for Belle?
15: I did not, although I am now taking credit for it.
1: Okay.
15: Because if no one else is going to take credit for something that someone did that was nice, I'll go ahead and take credit for that, jump in front of that parade. Happy to do it.
1: All right.
15: You're welcome, Belle.
2: You're a good man. Thank you.
15: Thank you. Well, you're welcome, Belle. You know how much I cherish you and appreciate you.
1: Well, yeah, I just heard the raving reviews from Jackson.
15: we were talking about 4th of July.
1: And he said, what did he say? You're a giant a-hole and a mediocre friend.
15: Yes, that's what he told me. Because I was telling him, you know, if we plan ahead a little more, we can avoid those, you know, situations and that happened on Friday, because apparently, you know, we aired Chris Hand instead of me or whatever. But Jackson is now, you know, telling me that he's getting Valentine's Day ready for next year. He's already on Valentine's Day. I was like, you know, we don't need another smartass in this building. We
1: got plenty of those.
15: Well, we got plenty of dumbasses, too, but, you know, whatever.
1: Yeah, I mean, good God. I mean, anyway. There's nothing wrong with thinking ahead a little bit, planning ahead a little bit.
15: Planning ahead. Belle plans ahead. That's why he doesn't have one.
1: That's why he doesn't.
15: He's headless.
1: He has frizzy hair. Yesterday, his hair was so frizzy.
15: Man. Was it? That?
1: He needed some pert.
15: A little humidity?
1: Yeah, no doubt. How you doing, man? What are you talking about today?
15: Well, there's a deal up in Clarksville that I'm going to talk about a little bit involving police and a canine unit an accusation of police brutality. And I know how all of this can be avoided. I know how all of this can be avoided.
1: How would that be?
15: Listen to the police when they tell you to stop or, you know, to stop. Anyway, so we're going to discuss that. You know, obviously we're in the home stretch, baby. My grandpa would call this cotton picking season. Where it's time to go pick the cotton. We've done all the work. Now it's time to pick the cotton. And it's cotton picking season when it comes to politics in the state of Tennessee. So we're
1: yeah, that's right. Today's the last day you can register for the primary.
15: I think Graham Plantner should stay in.
1: If I'm the Republicans, I would like him to stay in.
15: 100%. Well, I mean, and why wouldn't you want him to stay in? The Democrats own this. They owned him. Yep. They excused him repeatedly, despite all of the dearth of evidence or the wealth of evidence, I should say, that was available to them. So, you know,
1: she was in the article in the New York Times and she was surprised nobody really talked to her about all the stuff she had.
15: Right.
1: Because they were so focused on the other lady who was a Republican, supposedly operative. And this lady, she says, like, nobody really, you know, outside of some of the questions, there wasn't a deep detail dive into it.
15: The bottom line here is that the Democrats supported and defended and avoided talking about the behavior of Graham Plantner until such time as they realized he is not going to win.
1: Yeah.
15: If he is a credibly accused rapist.
1: Yes.
15: So now they want to dump him. And, you know, I just get the feeling that we've seen this script before. In a very, very different way with Joe Biden.
1: Yeah.
15: If they thought Joe Biden had any path whatsoever to victory, they would have stuck with him.
1: 100%.
15: And so they take away the will of the people. They don't give him a chance to re-vote on it. They did it there's a lot of accusations. They did it with Bernie Sanders and Hillary Clinton.
1: Yeah. Oh, they totally.
15: So, the Democrats have this tendency, and I don't pretend that it doesn't happen in the Republican Party, too. I mean, Scott Golden, so we're going to have Debbie Matthews on today to talk about how this applies to Tennessee, because Scott Golden, the head of the Republican Party in Tennessee, they're picking it. These political party operatives are picking and choosing who gets to run and who doesn't. Yeah. And they're just taking it away from the people.
1: They're putting a barrier into running, and it's just like one of those things where it's like, you know what? You can't be on our party and in our party and our team, so what do you think of that?
15: I think it's time for a third party.
1: Amen, brother. Come on. Amen. Let's go. Matt, going to kick some butt straight ahead. You guys have a good one. If you guys go tonight to the data center, make sure you get crazy fun audio.
0: Yes, and send it to us.
1: Please do.
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0: 3 o'clock on the dot. I'm Ken Weaver with your top stories. We've got some heavy showers and thunderstorms in the neighborhood. Right now, North Nashville is getting hammered. If you're on Briley Parkway there between 65 and Opry Mills, you are definitely in some heavy rain. Also, Ellington Parkway just east of you, right there between Ellington Parkway and Briley Parkway, another isolated thunderstorm there. Very heavy rain. Nothing severe. We'll keep an eye on it for you. Give you the full forecast and traffic in 5 minutes. The man accused of murdering Charlie Kirk's due back in a Provo, Utah courtroom today for the second day of his preliminary hearing. Prosecutors laying out evidence and testimony in the case, trying to convince the judge there's enough evidence to take the case to trial. ABC's Alex Stone is at the courthouse.
19: Charlie Kirk's widow, Erica, and his parents are expected back in the courtroom to hear more testimony and see more evidence today. On Monday, they left the courtroom when graphic testimony was given and when videos of Kirk's murder were being shown to the judge. Only the judge and attorneys could see the videos, and at one point when Kirk was shot in a video, the judge could be seen visibly jumping in reaction. Today, more testimony from law enforcement who responded to and investigated Kirk's murder is expected. Alex Stone, ABC News, Provo, Utah.
0: Tennessee's reporting at least one case, but health officials are looking to see if there's a common source of higher-than-usual cases of this stomach bug in two other states. ABC's Chuck Sievertson.
20: Cyclospora cases are about 13 and a half times higher than on average in Michigan. There are nearly 700, says an official from the Michigan Department of Health and Human Services. That's up from 300 cases reported last Thursday. In Ohio, there were 177 cases July 2nd, says the state health department. Typically, both states report 50 cases a year. Officials say it can take a week or two between exposure and symptoms appearing. The one-cell parasite usually spreads through food or water contaminated with feces, says the CDC.
0: Tennessee is among the states that have reported cyclospora cases during the 2026 season. The last year of reported cases available on the Tennessee Department of Health's database was 2023, when the annual count was 71. Beef is still a staple of millions of American households, despite its record high cost. ABC's Jim Ryan says the newest threat to the industry, the New World screwworm, has not affected the price at the meat counter. Not yet, anyway.
21: Agriculture officials now confirm 32 cases of the parasitic larvae of the screwworm fly infesting livestock in a dozen Texas counties and a dog in New Mexico. And while the price of ground beef is nearly $7 a pound, industry analysts say it has nothing to do with the New World screwworm and everything to do with lower production and steady consumer demand.
0: Tennessee's state veterinarian has ordered stricter import requirements for warm-blooded animals, including livestock, but even pets like dogs and cats, coming from these states, including certificates proving these animals were inspected and found free of the New World screwworm before they make it to Tennessee. That's the latest news. Traffic and weather next. I'm Ken Weaver, WTN News.
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0: Well, drivers taking it slow in East Nashville and Northeast Nashville because of very heavy rain right now between 65 and Hendersonville and Briley Parkway. Got some very heavy rain right there. Otherwise, it is a usual break tapping northbound 65 up to the South Loop and then northbound North Loop, westbound 40 between the 440 split in downtown. I'm Ken Weaver.
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22: I'm WSMV4 First Alert Meteorologist Melanie Layden. Warm and muggy today. Just like yesterday, we'll once again see some spotty pop-up showers and thunderstorms again this afternoon. Not everyone will see rain, but some of you could get some heavy downpours. All the rain should clear out by tonight, but we do keep a rain chance going each day this week. Catch a weather update on the free First Alert weather app.
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15: Hello, boys and girls. Welcome in. It is the Matt Murphy Radio Show underway for another day this Tuesday, July 7th. In the year of our Lord, 2026, we thank you for being a part of the show. Whatever time you're able to give us, we're certainly appreciative. We have 4 full hours from 3 p.m. Central Standard Time to 7 p.m. I guess it's not Central. Is it Standard Time? Is it daylight? I don't know. It's 3:07 in the afternoon, and we'll be here till 7 o'clock. I know that.
0: That'll be Central Time, Brother Murphy.
15: That it's not Central Standard Time, though. Is it Central Standard Time?
0: I don't know. I just say Central Time.
15: Central Time. CT, baby.
0: Yes, sir.
15: It's CT, because the standard indicates that we're on the regular time, which we're not. We're on daylight saving time, right?
0: There we go.
15: Is that?
0: I like that.
15: I feel like I've screwed the show up already. Hey, Ken. How's it going?
0: How about you, boys?
15: How you doing?
0: I'm doing good.
15: Yeah, man. Hot out there.
0: Not as hot as it was last week.
15: Mm-hmm.
0: This is actually all right. I'm okay with this.
15: Yeah, this is fine. I mean, well, I was okay with the last week. You know why, Ken? It was summertime. I heard you on the Chad Benson Show today, and I could not agree with Ken Weaver more vociferously.
0: Summer's just doing what summer has done for billions of years.
15: I just love it. People are like, man, I wish it was cool. I wish it was the wintertime. And then gets the wintertime, they don't complain. It's almost as if people just like to complain, Ken. If I didn't know any better.
0: You might be onto something there, Brother Murphy.
15: We might explore some of that. You know what? I've made a tidy living over these last 20 Now that I think about it, I've made a fine living, and I thank you on the willingness and desire for people to complain about.
0: Yes, sir.
15: And we got lots to complain about today too. And I'm right there in your numbers. I'm with you. I'm not against you. A lot of things to complain about today, and we'll do so and give you the opportunity to do said same. At these telephone numbers, 615-737-9986, 615-737-9986, I will offer you a number of subject matters, and we'll discuss all of these subjects that I bring to the table, but you can bring anything you want to the table as well. And I absolutely love engaging on the telephone lines. Frankly, I love engaging in any format possible, whether it's super text, email, Maybe you're shooting me something on social media platforms, or perhaps calling us directly on those telephone lines. We appreciate each and every one of you. 615-737-9986. Let's get you the pleasantries. I'll introduce the guy that's behind the glass, making sure that everything that comes out of our speaker sounds as good as humanly possible. He seems excited to be here. Jackson Williams. Hello, Jack. I'm going to go ahead and introduce you before I do the pleasantries.
3: Soccer game made me mad.
15: Oh, did it now? We're not talking about soccer anymore on the Matt Murphy Show. You know why?
0: Because they got whooped.
3: Because they're bad.
15: I mean, I don't know that they're bad. I say
3: they were certainly bad last night.
15: I just all I know is I left you. Had they already scored? No, yeah, they scored, didn't they? Right before I left after the show last night, whatever the team that beat us, they scored. And then I get in the truck. I'm tooling down the old highway, and I headed over to the SiriusXM, and I pop on. I just want to see how USA's doing, and we've tied it up. I was like, ooh, very exciting. And like 8 seconds later, they scored another goal, and then off they go. So there you
3: go.
15: Then
3: our goalie decided to
15: call it a night, call it a tournament.
3: Pretty much.
15: Just, I'll be over here.
3: He went exploring.
15: We should have put that. We should have put that red card fella in the goal. If he was so good. All right.
3: That's not how soccer works.
15: What do you mean that's not how soccer works? You know how soccer... I guess you do.
3: Would you put your quarterback in nose tackle?
15: Sure.
0: Depends on which quarterback.
15: Yeah, that's a fair point.
3: Would you put Gunnar Stockton at nose tackle?
15: Man, Gunnar's tough, boy. I tell you what. He gets in there. Eh.
0: He might be able to go maybe one or two series.
15: Nah, linebacker maybe. Nose tackle, no.
0: No, not nose tackle.
15: Not nose tackle. Whatever.
3: Would you put your right guard at safety?
15: What? Whatever. On that. Whatever on your goalie talk here. Whatever.
3: Would you put your right guard at safety?
15: What can a goalie do that one of them fast fellas that's one of those forwards? Tell me the difference between a goalie and like any other player on the field. I'm being dead serious. I understand the rules. I understand they can use their hands. I'm telling you, they're not the most athletic people on the pitch, are they?
3: No, but it's a completely different move set, Matt.
15: Oh, boy.
3: It's not tomato-tomato. It's tomato-cow.
15: You're telling me that those other young fellas playing for the USA team couldn't get back there and play goalie?
3: It's like algebra and geometry, both equally hard.
15: Why are you so mad at me about it?
3: Well, because...
15: I mean, you seem very angry. I'm over it. You know when I was over it? Immediately.
3: I'm not over it. I don't like to lose.
15: You know what your problem is, Jackson? You like soccer a little too much. See, I love the United States of America more than I hate soccer. And as soon as America lost, there was like four... I don't know about you, Ken. Like, there was about 4 8-seconds of, well, shoot... That sucks.
0: I was asleep. So I had 4 or 8 seconds of shoot. That sucks this morning when I got it.
15: That's good. I didn't find out. I left. I had to do a few things last evening, and I did not find out that we lost. I left the soccer game when we were losing 2-1, and I did not realize that we had lost until later on when I turned on Super Talk 99.7 WTN, and the top of the hour newscast came on, and I heard that we had lost, 4-1? And I said, well, that sucks. You know what it is? It's football season.
3: Not yet.
15: Yeah, it is.
3: Got another month.
15: Oh, no, man. SEC media days are in front of us. Come on. Come on, hey Jackson. You want me to make you feel better?
3: What, did Tennessee lose another transfer?
15: No. You want me to make you feel better, Jackson? Get your finger ready on the button. I'm gonna say something, and you're gonna want this button at your fingertips. You ready, Jackson? The Vols are undefeated.
3: No, we lost a transfer, and I was just talking about that, and it made me mad about that again. That's what I'm really mad about. Chaz Coleman.
15: Oh, well, okay, now then play your thing and do a damn sports bit. Let's get this out of the way so we can...
0: Oh, yeah, he was seen in Norman, Oklahoma today.
15: Ladies and gentlemen, not very often, but often enough to annoy you, Occasionally, the Matt Murphy Radio Program presents an Action Jackson Sports Minute.
0: Yes, sir.
15: Today, a salty Action Jackson discusses the latest on the Tennessee on the Tennessee Volunteers.
3: Tennessee dismissed transfer edge Chaz Coleman like a week and a half ago.
15: Why did they dismiss him?
3: Because he was not showing up to anything. He left in the middle of spring practice and never came back.
0: Yeah, you didn't want him anyway.
3: He was a five-star.
0: Yeah.
15: He's a cancer.
0: Everything looks good on paper, Brother Jackson.
3: It happens every year. We lost Boo Carter to this same type of stuff. Nico.
0: Boo Carter was pretty good.
15: I feel like he was a cancer on the program. Y'all are better
3: and
15: off
3: the USA
15: of that.
3: Lost. Everything's terrible. That's my sports update.
15: give me a back to you, Matt. Can you give me that?
3: Back to you.
15: You got to personalize it. Come on. No?
3: Oh, you want me to personalize it?
15: Is this really bothering you that much about the soccer thing?
0: I think it is.
3: It's combination of Tennessee, it's USA, everything.
15: I'm immediately back to not giving a rip. and thankfully, you don't have to hear. I mean, I guess you do on Chad's show a little bit.
0: Yeah, Brother Chad, he's going to keep talking about that soccer.
15: Is he? Yeah, is he? Okay, well. good for Chad. I don't know who in the hell I love Chad to death. I don't know who in the hell would want to hear about frickin' Angola once the USA is out of the tournament. I have no idea who would want to. I mean, I guess soccer purists. Okay, whatever. The four of you out there can enjoy your soccer talk.
0: It's probably going to be France and Belgium playing for it all.
15: Belgium, you know, I imagine they're pretty good. I have no idea.
0: They whipped us.
15: Yeah, I mean, I don't know enough about soccer to understand what happened, and I frankly missed half the game. So there you have that.
0: And apparently after they beat us, they did the Trump dance.
15: I did see this morning where there was their team website or their team X Machine account posted overturned this.
0: Yeah.
15: That's pretty good.
0: Doing the old Trump floss.
15: That's pretty good. I love the fact that they know the Trump floss. That's good.
0: Exactly. That's worldwide, man.
15: There you go. All right. So plenty to discuss on the show today. Obviously, I mentioned during the cross with Chad Benson that there's a situation up in Clarksville I want to talk to you about. I think Graham Plattner should be not only stay in, but forced to stay in the race, because the Democrats defended this dude when they thought he could win. They don't care about his character. They knew everything they needed to know about his character prior to the latest revelation. And who did not see this coming? Graham Plattner, amazing. The guy who chose to put a Nazi tattoo on his body is an alleged rapist. Who would have thought it? Who would have thunk it? They should be forced to have him on the ballot, and Republicans should want that too. Because the worst case scenario is they put him, although Plattner's people are apparently making demands. Like, what? What are you talking about making demands? Why don't you just stay in the race and see how that goes for you, buddy? So we've got that going on today on the show. Very excited to discuss. But I want to start here. iHeart, Spotify, TuneIn, those are three platforms you can find us on the app space. We also have our own, Supertalk 99.7 WTN. You can find us on Talk Television, YouTube, Facebook, Twitter, Twitch, Rumble. YouTube, Facebook, Twitter, Twitch, Rumble. What's the title of the show today, Jackson? It's episode 1070. What is our title for today?
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15: Well, he should not. Or he should, rather. Yes, we'll talk about data centers as well coming up a little bit later on and give you an opportunity to speak on that as well. You can find us on YouTube, Facebook, Twitter, Twitch, Rumble, and then, of course, on 99.7 FM. It is episode, as I mentioned, 1070. So we talked to Senator Brent Taylor yesterday, and it was a relatively brief conversation. I set that up over the weekend. I asked Senator Taylor if he was willing to come on and talk about the Congressional 9 district race and where we are on that. By the way, did you see the heavy hitter? Weaver?
0: Yes, sir.
15: Did you see the heavy hitters that are coming in Congressional District number 9?
0: No.
15: To support old Justin Pearson? Let me tell you, this is going to turn the tide of that sucker.
0: Okay. Eric Swalwell.
15: It is not Eric Swalwell. Hold on. I'm sorry. I'm being distracted because our 4 o'clock guest can't get into the. Sorry. It's just hard to have guests in studio when that you have to demand that they pay to park.
0: Oh.
15: Because of Freddie O'Connell's desire for cash. Now, there's no.
0: Yeah, that's all paid parking.
15: That is all paid parking. And so you invite people to come in as a guest, and the guests are like, hey, is there any place that I can park where I don't have to pay? And I feel like an ass when I tell them, no, you have to pay to park. Sorry. Anyway. What was I saying? Oh, Justin Pearson.
0: Yeah, the heavy hitters.
15: He's brought in. Hold on, I had it on my you can find me on the Matt Murphy Show X Machine page at Matt Murphy Show Follow, like me, you'll enjoy. July 17th, Ken. Justin Pearson says he is honored to have the support of some of the most powerful champions in the U.S. Congress. Here we go. AOC's coming to town, buddy. AOC. What about Ayanna Pressley?
0: Woo!
15: Uh-huh. And Summer Lee. Never heard of that one. I don't know. Summer Lee is running in Pennsylvania or is serving in Pennsylvania. She's representing Pennsylvania 12. She, her, it says on her Twitter page. So, yeah, AOC's coming to the state of Tennessee. That'll get them.
0: Especially outside of Memphis.
15: That'll get them. Let's see. I cannot wait to welcome them to my hometown. So I guess they're going to New Direction Church, Winchester Road. I suppose that's in Memphis, but let's see how that plays in the rest of the congressional district.
0: I was getting ready to say.
15: That's just no good. Good luck with that, Justin Pearson, as we prepare for the Congressional District number 9 race. But anyway, we had Brent Taylor on yesterday, and he spent about 10 minutes with us, and I thought he was going to be at this forum in Lawrenceburg. There was a District 9 political forum. It's my understanding that the other candidates were there. Jeremy Thompson was there. The woman from Memphis, and I forget her name, and I apologize. No disrespect intended. I just can't remember it. And then Todd Warner, our good buddy, Todd Warner. So Brent Taylor was on the show with us for about 10 minutes from, I guess, his stomping ground over in Memphis. I originally said, hey, you're going to be in Lawrenceburg. And he said, no, I can't be there tonight. I've got a sinus infection. I'm on medication. I decided to, try to get over this. So I'm not going to be there tonight. And then we went on to have a 10-minute conversation. It's my understanding from people who were there at the facility in Lawrenceburg that Todd Warner didn't like that all too much. He was listening to the radio show, heard Brent Taylor on, and was proclaiming to anybody that would listen to him, oh, Brent Taylor, he was suggesting that he sounded fine on the radio because Brent Taylor said he was sick. Diagnosing him over the radio, suggesting that Brent Taylor, I guess he was suggesting that Brent Taylor really wasn't sick or whatever. I just find it fascinating, and I bring this up. Todd Warner apparently was running around suggesting that Brent Taylor was on a radio show and wouldn't appear to form. Todd Warner will not call me back. Todd Warner will not come on this radio show because I challenged the veracity of comments that he made to Phil Williams, the cowardly Phil Williams of News Channel 5, regarding a conversation that he personally recorded and then lied about it on our radio show. And now he won't come back on the radio show because I called him out on that. So, Todd, you can start yapping as soon as you come back on the show. And you're welcome anytime, buddy. 615-737-9986. I'd love to have you. I got nothing but love for you. I've never met Todd Warner in my life. I've spoken to him on the telephone. We can talk about fun in the General Assembly and, your good buddies over there and folks you enjoy having in your office. All of those things. We can talk about your little pond you're building in your backyard. Some people are very mean-spirited and they refer to it as a frickin' gravel pit. But whatever, man. I mean, just a little blasting amongst friends. Who'd that ever hurt? Anyway, so Todd, you come on the show anytime. We'd love to have you. It's 23 after the hour. 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
2: I-65 southbound in Williamson County near mile marker 66, a vehicle fire reported and the right shoulder now blocked. In Madison, 65 northbound, just before exit 90A, a crash reported. Hermitage Avenue at Fairfield Avenue, we have a wreck and another accident reported. Melrose Avenue, just west of Eugenia Avenue. I'm Jay Harper.
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4: Yes, indeed. 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So just to be clear, and look, I don't have any anger for these folks. I know that I present that way from time to time, and I try not to. Representative Todd Warner, just to give you a little bit of the backstory. We had Todd Warner on because the cowardly Phil Williams at News Channel 5 did a story regarding a conversation that Representative Warner had with Tory Venables of Americans for Prosperity. And I forget what the subject matter was. It might have been school choice. One way or the other, the subject matter is inconsequential to the point of the story. Someone recorded that conversation and then gave that recording to Phil, or let Phil Williams hear that recording. And I spoke with Tori Venables about it, and she said she did not record it, and she said she and Todd Warner were the only two people in the room. And Todd Warner came on the show, Representative Warner came on the show to discuss this matter, and I said, why did you decide to... I asked him a variant of this question. I can't remember exactly how I phrased it, but I asked, why did you decide to record Tory Venables? And he claimed that he didn't. Oh, I didn't do that. I was like, well, yes, you certainly did. She didn't do it. Phil Williams got it from someone. You gave it to Phil Williams. No, I did not. You shared it with Phil Williams. No, I did not. Why are you lying about this, dude? You are clearly a liar. And I don't know if you guys know anything about me. I can't abide people that treat you like you're stupid. And that's what I felt like Representative Warner was doing. And unforced error. I mean, you don't have to lie about it. Just say, yeah, I record all the conversations I have in my office and be done with it. And I decided to share it with the liberal and cowardly Phil Williams of News Channel 5. But anyway, Todd has declined since that time to come on the radio show to talk to me about gravel pits and gravel quarries and moving cemeteries and all the rest of that stuff. So there you go. Real quick, is it Link, L-I-N-K?
5: Yes.
4: Hello, Link?
5: Yes, sir.
4: Link, I just looked at my clock. Do you have a second to wait? You want to talk about the zoo?

0: Well, I just wanted to just say something real quick. I thought it would be humorous and possibly helpful.
1: All right, go ahead.
0: If you all would dress up as different animals from the zoo to represent and walk into the meeting and state your case.
2: Oh, are you talking about the Metro Council meeting tonight?
0: Yes, yeah, and for the data center, yes.
2: What would be your animal of choice, a link?
0: Well, I mean, well, since they got the giraffe is the feature, so it'd be cool to see Brad Paisley in a giraffe suit. That'd be fun.
2: Oh yeah, that'd be fun. I don't know. I don't think Paisley's tall enough to pull off the giraffe.
3: What'd you go as?
0: Panda bear. I would. Oh man, let's see. Wow.
2: I think zebra.
0: I don't know.
2: I think Paisley's more meerkat.
3: No, I'm gonna be a big ass meerkat.
2: Yeah, well, I mean, you're a big old meerkat. If you're a meerkat,
1: I'm going to be a billy goat with his beard.
2: I don't even know. I've never been to the Nashville
1: Zoo. Do they have
2: zoo.
1: Goats at the zoos?
2: I'm sure
1: they have goats at zoos.
2: I mean, surely they do.
1: I mean, you
2: right?
1: got goats out in people's yards.
2: Goats and sheep and such. I love those little fainting goats, Ken.
1: Well,
2: those are fun.
1: Might have mountain goats.
2: Yeah, maybe. Yeah, well, that's true. You kind of, put some horns on you, Ken. Get you a little horny. You look like a billy goat. You do not smell like a billy goat, however. It's time for the news. 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
1: Tennessee voters need to be registered by today to participate in the August 6th state primary election. You can go online, you can do it by mail or through your local election commission before today's deadline. Full forecast and traffic coming up in 5 minutes. We got some breaking news on the Iran situation. The U.S. is revoking the license that had allowed Iran to sell oil under the Memorandum of Understanding. After what the Trump administration claims were attacks on the Strait of Hormuz, even Saudi Arabia and Qatar are condemning these alleged Iranian attacks on tankers in the Strait. Accused Charlie Kirk murderer Tyler Robinson in court in Provo, Utah today for the second day of his preliminary hearing. So are Kirk's widow, Erica, and his parents.
5: These images showed who the police are saying is Tyler Robinson arriving on campus, leaving campus, and then going up onto the rooftop. And Erica Kirk and other family members, when the image goes up onto the rooftop to presumably commit the murder, that they left at that time. But even earlier in the video, Erica Kirk was dabbing tears away. His parents, Charlie Kirk's parents, they were crying as well.
1: Here in Nashville, the debate over data centers goes before the Metro Council tonight. City leaders expect a large crowd. Channel 4's Joy Lynn Bukovac on how the hearing will be managed.
6: Metro Council is doing something different for today's meeting, and that's just because they're expecting so many people to come out and speak out about data centers. Anyone who wants to address the council on either of the two data center bills will need a free speaker ticket. So you can pick up one of those starting at 5 o'clock this afternoon upstairs in the second floor of the historic Metro Courthouse. Those tickets are unlimited, but they will determine the order that speakers are called.
1: Yeah, so the council doors are going to open at 5:30. The meeting starts at 6:30, and all speakers are going to be limited to 2 minutes. That's the latest news. Traffic and weather next. I'm Ken Weaver, WTN News.
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1: Right now, we've got real heavy rain from Northeast Nashville up to Hendersonville. In fact, drivers right there at Briley Parkway and Gallatin Pike, you've got some ponding on the interstate. I mean, that water is up to folks' tires there, so you're going to want to be careful. You don't want to hit that going too fast. Elsewhere, we've got a crash at White's Creek, 24 westbound at Old Hickory Boulevard. I'm Ken Weaver.
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8: I'm WSMB4 First Alert meteorologist Melanie Layden. Warm and muggy today. Just like yesterday, we'll once again see some spotty pop-up showers and thunderstorms again this afternoon. Not everyone will see rain, but some of you could get some heavy downpours. All the rain should clear out by tonight, but we do keep a rain chance going each day this week. Catch a weather update on the free First Alert Weather.
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2: 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Matt Murphy and the Matt Murphy Radio Show, 41 minutes after the hour. Big meeting in the Metro Council chambers tonight regarding data centers. Now, it's obviously it's a standard meeting, so they're going to be covering a lot of other things, but they'll be covering data centers as well. It is silly season, or as my grandpa used to say, it is cotton picking time. Pa used to say that, I mean, from back in his day on the farm in South Carolina in his youth. You know, there's planting season, and there's fertilizing season, and there's picking season, and we have gotten to that point in the political season in the state of Tennessee. We've got less than a month to go before voters will decide in the primaries whom they're going to vote for. As a governor's race is ongoing, several congressional races are very competitive. I think Bill Hagerty is running for another 6 years as U.S. Senator in the state of Tennessee. All of these folks will be on the ballot on August 6th. Many of you might be voting early, and I think early voting starts
1: 10 days from today.
2: There you go, Ken Weaver. July 17th, early voting starts. We'll talk with our good friend Debbie Matthews from Columbia, Tennessee, about all of these matters coming up at the 4 o'clock hour on Super Talk 99.7 WTN. But apparently, Scott Jennings, who is a four... Jennings, you see Jennings all the time on CNN. He's an absolute delight. I think he has his own talk show now. I think it's a podcast. But Scott Jennings was at one time in his political life a part of the staff of Senator Mitch McConnell, if I'm not mistaken. I don't really, I guess I should look that up. But Jennings and several members of the Senate GOP are now saying that they have spoken to Mitch McConnell in the hospital. So this goes against a report that we shared last night with you that Mitch McConnell was reportedly in the hospital, in ICU, on some sort of life support. The direct quote that was attributed to multiple sources from last evening was that Mitch McConnell was, quote, brain dead, end quote. Now, it apparently is not the case, as several GOP leaders have indicated that they have spoken to McConnell in the hospital, for what it is worth. I wish McConnell and his family the best, particularly his family. I wish him well. I wish him rest. I wish him peace in the latter stages, in the winter season of his life. I also wish that he would... I guess I can't say that, because if he... Andy Beshears is the governor of the state of Kentucky. I don't know how appointment would go in the state of Kentucky. I would assume that it would fall to the governor. And I would assume that Andy Beshears, if McConnell could no longer serve, and, you know, say what you will, McConnell is a burr in the saddle of MAGA. He's a burr in the saddle of advancing the Trump agenda, and has been for some time. I'm very, very frustrated, and we've spoken about this many, many times, about how he has dealt with the Save America Act. McConnell, one of the four, along with Collins, Murkowski, Tillis, and McConnell, I think those are the four that refused to move on the Save America Act, which is ironic because here we are defending Susan Collins in Maine against the advance of the Nazi accused rapist, Graham Plattner, and there she is. But apparently McConnell is cogent enough to hold a telephone conversation. And apparently his hospitalization has been going on for about 3 weeks now. The office is refusing to say what led to the hospitalization, but he has been in consult with Scott Jennings, and Jennings says that, you know, he seems fine. And he's speaking on that matter, publicly to include a conversation that he just had with CNN. I'll share some of that with you coming up in just a couple of minutes as the news breaks on Supertalk 99.7 WTN. In the meantime, most Democrats are fleeing the sinking ship that is Graham Plattner. I frankly believe that Graham Plattner should be, I hope he stays in the race. Number one, because I, on balance, as much as I disagree with Susan Collins, on balance, Susan Collins is a sight better than someone like this fella. And number two, the Democrats, you lay down with dogs, you pick up the fleas, and you did this to yourself. You made this bed yourself. And you should be forced to sleep in it now that you have made it. How much did we need to know about Graham Plattner to realize that there was more to know about Graham Plattner in terms of his past? And my goodness gracious, it was not a month ago in the aftermath of the New York Times of all publications reporting that there was a credible report of sexual misconduct. Oh, but they dismissed that. Oh, that's a Republican. That she's a Republican saying sexual misconduct, so that shouldn't count. So you got Nazi tattoo. You've got reports of Graham Plattner saying that he pleasured himself in porta potties. You've got all of these other reports of just the some of the lowest of the low with regard to his Reddit account. Oh, and then there's this, I don't even know what it's called, Kick, K-I-K, that Kick account that he had, which is just a haven for pedophiles that are lurking in the shadows, attempting to exploit our youngsters. I'm not saying that Graham Plattner was doing that, but he sure as hell was on a place where other people were. And then, of course, what we thought was the tipping point was the accusation of sexual impropriety. Well, it wasn't the tipping point because it came from a Republican. Oh, and you can't trust those Republicans. Well, now it's coming from a former girlfriend, and the former girlfriend was very, very detailed in her allegation, and there were receipts in the form of text message exchanges that she had with her therapist, text message exchanges that she had with some of her closest friends, where she told them that what Graham Plattner did 5 years ago was non-consensual and it was wrong, and she ended the relationship in the aftermath of him doing so. And all I'm hearing from some of these libbies is, well, why didn't she report it? I thought we were believing all women now. Why didn't she report it to police? She answered that question, by the way, during her interview with Jake Tapper yesterday. But sadly, there are plenty that defended him then, and I guess they're going to continue to defend him now. Just this is a month ago from The View, where Sonny Hostin said, you know, she's a woman of high character, and as a woman of high character, if she lived in Maine, well, I'll let her tell you what
11: Republicans
2: she's gonna
11: do. At this point can ask us to take the moral high ground.
12: There you go.
11: That is over at this point.
12: That's right.
11: That is over.
13: It's a choice.
11: I am sorry. Democrats have always fallen in love, and Republicans it's have always fallen in line. It's time for Democrats to stop that nonsense, put emotions on the side. Let's be strategic. Let's get some power. Yes. Let's take over the Senate. Yes. Let's take over the House. And let's right the ship. Let's get our country back. I am sorry. I am someone that believes in character. I am someone that believes that morals matter. But because of the state of this country, if I lived in Maine, I would hold my nose and I would vote for Plattner. Republicans.
2: Okay, so she said that a month ago. What's she saying now? She's still saying that? It was less than a month ago that Senator Bernie Sanders said that he's going to do everything in his power to get Graham Plattner elected as the next senator from Maine. That he would do everything in his power. Well, just this morning, Bernie Sanders came out and said, well, you know, I have spoken with Graham Plattner, and I've asked him to step aside. That's awful. That's horrible. I don't even know why I tried it. Every once in a while I can hit it, but that was not one of those times. It was just bad. So Bernie says that he's now asking him to step aside. In the meantime, Connecticut Senator Chris Murphy has scrubbed his X account of all mentions of Graham Plattner. Huh. I guess he hopes that no one will remember that he was a diehard early supporter of Graham Plattner. Leftists do not care what this man did. They care about winning. Graham Platner's campaign strategist, Morris Katz, apparently as late as this afternoon, 12:40 Central Time, was recommending to Graham Platner that he stayed in the race. That he stay in the race. Okay. Mika Brzezinski this morning on Morning Joe on what used to be MSNBC, I suppose they call themselves MS Now, said that she didn't necessarily believe I'm paraphrasing, but her indication was that she needs to see evidence. That what type of evidence did you guys over at Politico get to uncover this story? She wants to see some evidence. Well, you have the woman that was there providing real eyewitness testimony to the events that happened between her and Graham Platner. Is that not evidence enough for you? Apparently not, for Mika Brzezinski. And then there's Jon Favreau, star of Stage and Screen. No. Favreau said, Graham Platner, this was, it was a month ago. Jon Favreau, Graham Platner isn't just our best and only chance to beat Susan Collins. He's a good, decent man who's struggled and grown and is trying to do better. I hope everyone with reservations takes a little time to get to know the real life version of him and not what the algorithm throws in our faces. Clearly, that's what so many people in Maine have done from all different walks of life and political persuasions. I'm looking up. Can you throw that on the screen? That's Jon Favreau, political operative Jon Favreau, who says this about Graham Platner. And this was just over a month ago. Now look at the change here. Now he says, here's the latest. Jon Favreau says Platner needs to drop out ASAP. These are awful, credible allegations. I said on the pod after the June New York Times story that his biggest problem going forward wouldn't be credibility. It's now abundantly clear he hasn't been honest about his past and can't be trusted as a candidate for office. Well, wait a minute, Mr. Favreau. Were you not the one that said he's the best and only chance to beat Susan Collins? A good, decent man? The internet's forever, buddy. The internet's forever. Democrats only care about the vote, and they recognize that this guy can't get the vote anymore, and so they're just going to replace him with a candidate of their choosing. The same thing that they did with Joe Biden, the same thing they did with Hillary Clinton. Bernie Sanders got screwed. Bernie Sanders experienced the screw job in 2016. He knows. He knows. Joe Biden knows. Well, Joe Biden probably doesn't know anything, but y'all know what I'm saying. It's 53 after the hour on Super Talk.
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13: In the Whites Creek area, I-24 westbound at Old Hickory Boulevard North, exit 40, a crash reported. In Hermitage, an accident, Briley Parkway northbound just before exit 10. In Madison, a crash, 65 northbound before Dickerson Pike. We now head to Antioch, where we have a crash, Murfreesboro Pike at Pinhook Road. South Nashville, we have a crash, Hermitage Avenue at Fairfield Avenue. And also Melrose Avenue at Eugenia Avenue, a wreck. I'm Jay Herbert.
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1: 4 o'clock on the dot. I'm Ken Weaver with your top stories. The clock ticking for you. If you plan to take part in the August primary election, voter registration deadline is today. Online, by mail, or in person, check with your local election office. Got the full forecast and another traffic update in 5 minutes. Accused of Charlie Kirk murderer Tyler Robinson back in a Provo, Utah courtroom today for the second day of his preliminary hearing. So are Kirk's widow Erica and his parents.
17: Day two of the preliminary hearing is expected to bring more testimony from law enforcement who responded to and investigated the shooting of Charlie Kirk. Security here at the courthouse is extremely tight. Sharpshooters and tactical teams are on rooftops. Tyler Robinson is moved to and from court in an armored motorcade. On day one of the hearing, a Utah Valley University police officer testified about hearing the shot and seeing people running away. And graphic videos of Charlie Kirk's murder were shown to the judge. Erica Kirk left the courtroom clutching prayer beads. Alex Stone, ABC News, Provo, Utah.
1: Right now in Nashville, people get another chance to speak out on data centers at tonight's Metro Council meeting. Here's Channel 4's Joylynn Bukovac.
6: If you plan to speak at tonight's Metro Council meeting, you will need a speaker ticket first, and you can pick those up here at the courthouse on the second floor starting at 5 o'clock. Those tickets are free and unlimited, but they will determine the order that the speakers are called up. And this comes as council members prepare to hear public comment on two data center bills, one that would place new restrictions on where data centers can be built, and then another that would temporarily pause all data center construction across Davidson County. The public hearing is expected to be later in today's meeting, which starts at 6:30 this evening, and each speaker will have up to 2 minutes.
1: And we've seen the future of airline flight, and it's good. That is, if you have enough money. ABC Sherry Preston.
18: American, Delta, and United Airlines all say they're pumping more money into premium seats and experiences on board, including sliding glass doors, cocktail bars, and soundproof relaxation pods for those in first class. Some say it's more proof that travel is strikingly different for those in the expensive seats versus the economy seats. Delta CEO Ed Bastain telling a recent podcast, "We can't win by providing the cheapest seats. We win by providing the best."
1: Well, Tilly Norwood would fly premium if she was real. The artificial intelligence-created actor set to make her film debut in a comedy. Here's ABC's Hannah Batah.
19: Norwood was first announced by the production company Particle 6 last year. The actors union, SAG-AFTRA, said they do not consider her to be an actress. But Particle 6 pressed forward, releasing short comedy sketches and a music video.
20: I am still human, make no mistake.
19: Now the studio that made her is producing a film starring Tilly, titled Misaligned, a coming-of-age story about Tilly trying to become more human.
1: That's the latest news. Traffic and weather next. I'm Ken Weaver, WTN News.
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1: All right, drivers, we got heavy rain in Gallatin. We've got it in Antioch, Forest Hills, Franklin, Brentwood, Kingston Springs, and White Bluff. You're going to be dealing with that. In Donaldson, there's a crash, too. Briley Parkway southbound at Lebanon Pike. White's Creek, a crash. 24 westbound at Old Hickory Boulevard. Creve Hall, a crash. On-ramp partially blocked. 65 southbound on-ramp from Harding Place. Hermitage, Briley Parkway, northbound before Two Rivers. Hermitage, Central Pike, west of Brandow Road. Kingston Springs, 40 westbound there at exit 188. And in Murfreesboro, a crash. 24 eastbound at Old Fort Parkway. I'm Ken Weaver.
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23: I'm WSMV4 First Alert Meteorologist Melanie Layden. Warm and muggy today. Just like yesterday, we'll once again see some spotty pop-up showers and thunderstorms again this afternoon. Not everyone will see rain, but some of you could get some heavy downpours. All the rain should clear out by tonight, but we do keep a rain chance going each day this week. Catch a weather update on the free First Alert weather app.
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2: Hey, what's going on? 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I've been trying to get to this story out of Clarksville for 2 days now. Yesterday, the story was on my radar after a weekend of seeing variations of the tale involving the Clarksville Police Department, a canine unit there, and an accusation of police brutality. We're going to discuss that case at some point. Well, I guess it's going to be at 5 o'clock today because we've got a political discussion to have for the better part of the next hour. Graham Plattner remains as a candidate in Maine. There are some that are standing by him. Oh, noted lefty author Stephen King has decided to stick by Graham Plattner publicly, saying, hey, you know, there's all kind of skeletons and all kind of closets in Washington, D.C., Graham Plattner may drop out. I hope he doesn't, said King. Meanwhile, the abuser in chief just keeps on keeping on. That's according to Stephen King, who lives in Maine. I'll tell you what, if you knew the whole truth about everyone in the Senate and the House of Representatives, those chambers would be dead empty, he said in a separate post. Let him without sin cast the first stone. Well, there's, you know what? The Lord might look at sin in one way, but we on earth look at different sins a little bit differently. And rape, an incredible accusation of a forcible rape, is a hell of a lot of a different. There's a big difference between that and some other sins. But we'll continue that discussion with our next guest. Perhaps she has a thought or two about all of these things. Her name is Debbie Matthews. She's my good friend. I used to call her my good Republican friend, but Scott Golden says I can't say that anymore.
24: I know. I wish they'd quit sending me, hey, give us money, give us money, give us money. Not that I wouldn't give them money. I gave Tim Burchett my refund when they kicked me off the ballot. But that's such a non-Republican thing to do, I know. But
2: I'm going to compare what the Democrats, because I believe that there's a push by the Democrats now to remove the candidate that was elected in the Maine primary.
24: Mm-hmm.
2: And for better or worse, as low of a character as this person apparently is, Graham Plattner was elected by the Democrat voters.
24: That's right.
2: To be their representative on the ballot in November.
24: That's right.
2: All right. So now the Democrats don't like it very much because they didn't do appropriate vetting and they're dealing with a person of low character. Whatever. They did this before. They just did this with Joe Biden. They realized that Joe Biden, you know, was drooling on himself and couldn't find, you know, his own fanny with a flashlight and a compass. And so they realized, my God, and after the debate, the now infamous debate, they're like, my God, we're going to get destroyed here.
24: Do you really think that they didn't know how crazy this had gotten? I mean, the delusion. A delusion.
2: I think they knew. I agree. I think they knew. I think they realized after that debate, they couldn't hide it.
24: Well, I think that they did it the way they did it because Kamala couldn't have won a primary and they wanted her to be the next thing.
2: But that's right.
24: She would not have won a primary. So again, it's parties curating their ballots to whom they want it to go to.
2: Well, and you are, and fellow Republicans in Tennessee are examples of how this is not just a Democrat thing. Now, they have their own set of low character issues and they have their own set of problems in Maine and elsewhere. But here in the state of Tennessee, I mean, and I'm well on record as, look, I'm not a part of the club. I wouldn't be a part of a club that would have me as a member. I'm not a Republican and never claimed to be. But I just hate the way they're treating good people.
24: Well, I'm a conservative, and that's, I guess, it's being very clear that that's different than a Republican anymore. I believe in the rule of law, and that means I need to know if Mitch McConnell's dead or not, because the rule says if he's dead, if he's gone, then there needs to be a special election in Kentucky.
2: By the way, I'm glad you brought that up, because you're helping me clean that up. I was unsure of what the rules were, and apparently they probably, the Republican-led general, I don't know if they call it a general assembly or legislature up there, but the Republicans in the state general assembly recognized that this might come up. Yeah. And so they just changed the rule a little while ago where the governor does not appoint. You're right. It's there's an automatic special election.
24: Yeah. Which is opposite of us. Right. Because Tennessee, the governor appoints. Right. So I did my research on that, too. And I was like, oh, OK. So what this is saying, the rule of law is that if somebody goes down by a certain date, there is a special called election.
2: Mm-hmm.
24: But after August the 4th, which will be the day that Mitch McConnell dies, because we can pretty much quote that, they can just go on to the general election in November. So this is going to be the holdout. I mean, his wife taking off and leaving the country.
2: She's in China.
24: This is stinky. Who has she been answering to?
2: The suggestion was, and this is up until the breaking news, and the breaking news is that there are several Republicans that claim that they've talked to him today.
24: They have said that. Channel 5 reported that. But
2: and there's only one. I don't know that I would believe John Thune as far as I could throw him, but I have a tendency to believe Scott Jennings. I think Scott Jennings is an honest actor. Now, I know he used to work for McConnell at some point way back in the day. And, you know, he's on CNN on occasion, but he's a good conservative guy. He claims he talked to him. I mean, I don't know.
24: Well, they got to keep the ruse up to August 4th. Otherwise, there's going to be a special called election, which I don't know if that means that the guy that won the primary in May gets to rerun in that, or if Thomas Massie has an opportunity to run for that special called election where he would only serve 4 or 5 months, right?
2: Mm-hmm.
24: Who knows? But it's just the Republicans are supposed to be the rule of law, up or down, like it or not. These are it's sort of like the NFL rules or the soccer rules, Jackson, that these are the rules, play by the rules, and get out there and fight and hustle as hard as you can, but it still has to be within these parameters of the rules, okay? And that's the problem with everything we've got going on right now, you know? Immigration, there's no rules. There's nothing. So anyway.
2: And I don't want to get too far away from it, because I recognize that while you're a good friend of the show and we have you on with a fair amount of regularity, that some might not have heard your story. You were running to be a part of the SEC, right?
24: So I was the vice chair of the Republican Party under Andy Ogles. And then when Andy became a congressman, I became the GOP chair of Maury County, which I was so proud of. In fact, we had 200 rocking people every dang meeting. And I swore, if you're running for elected office in Tennessee, you have to come through Maury County. That's how big we were.
2: Mm-hmm.
24: So anyway, la-da-da-da-da, lots of mess with Andy Ogles and the mayor's race down there. Anyway, it was best for me to move on. So I just started a club. It's not a party. It's just a club. And anybody can come. We talk about glassing eggs. We talk about prepping. We talk about all sorts of conservative things.
2: Mm-hmm.
24: But anyway, I did call the GOP, the low-T GOP, because they can't get anything through Congress. And we've got a majority in Congress right now. Nothing's happening.
2: Well, and just to clarify, you presented yourself on the ballot.
24: So I got
2: a part of the executive committee.
24: People were approaching me this year because there's a mayor's race in Columbia. I think I called you when this happened. I got calls from the powers that be in Columbia, and I was like, look.
2: County mayor's race, right?
24: City mayor's race. No, this was the city mayor's race that happened in November.
2: I got you.
24: Debbie, we want you to run. And I was like, real estate business is really good and it's heating up. I think I'm going to really stand back and say, where can I contribute best? Where are the biggest problems in the party that we're seeing? I'm going to run for the state executive committee.
2: Sure.
24: So I put my hand in, my hat in the ring, paid my fees to get on the ballot as an R, because you have to do that in the state of Tennessee now. And I got all my signatures from every county. I didn't just do Maury County. I got a ton. And so next thing I know, I hear through the grapevine that I've been taken off the ballot, as were a lot of people.
3: Mm-hmm.
24: I think it was 41 for that primary, but the earlier primary this year, there was like 111 that were taken off. I mean,
2: yeah.
24: And I had, you know, I've attended Reagan dinners, I've paid, I've done all of this stuff.
3: You're still getting hit up by the Republican Party.
24: The Republican Party hits me up every day for money, you know, and it's just like, okay, see, right now I'm sort of blistered because I'm mad. It's like,
3: I don't blame you.
24: Where do I belong? Where do I belong?
3: So you were running against one of the individuals that was a part of the decision-making process, and this is what I don't like. While it is not my club, I just want to make sure that everyone that says they're a Republican and give money to Republican people and Republican causes,
24: yeah,
3: understand the type of,
24: yeah,
3: what I would consider shenanigans that are going on in the back rooms,
24: right,
3: where the same people that you're running against are a part of the conversation about throwing you off the ballot.
24: They're the ones that initiated it. I mean, what most people don't understand is that there are the state parties and the people on the ground. You want their voices heard, but there's this level called a state executive committee that makes all the decisions for the Republican Party, and they really don't pay attention to the people on the ground. The people's voice is being ignored nationwide,
3: mm-hmm,
24: but especially in the state of Tennessee. So anyway, Scott Golden is the guy. Scott and I work great together, and I liked him fine. But this SEC people that are there. It's a long story, but yeah, they kicked my butt off the ballot.
3: So yeah, so you were on the ballot. You were running as the you're presenting yourself for the state executive committee. They said that you were not a bona fide Republican, and
24: they sent me a letter. So I sent them back my appeal, and I sent it to Scott and said, Scott, I haven't seen you since I was the chair of the GOP. This is what all I've been going on. I'm a conservative talk show host in Columbia. I bring in all the Republican candidates and promote Republican, mm-hmm, ideals and candidates, give them airtime. I have attended and given money to candidates and things. I was at Mar-a-Lago, blah, blah, blah. I gave him all this appeal. I did not hear one thing from the party. Not one. Nothing. There was this letter that went out, and it went out several days, not giving you much time to handle the appeal. I mean, it's just not.
3: Have you to this day, and this is, I mean, for those that heard from you the last time you were on, we're,
24: yeah,
3: kind of recapping, but
24: yeah,
3: to this day.
24: No.
3: On this July 7th, 2026,
24: mm-hmm,
3: has Scott Golden told you why you were kicked off the ballot?
24: No, no one's told me, you know, and I heard that Chris Morris, who is the male, see, there's a SEC woman and a SEC male, and Chris Morris does not like me. He's mad at me, and he's told people that's the reason that he appealed my candidacy is because he doesn't like me. And it's like anybody
3: in politics,
24: right? If you run for a political office at any time, you're going to have enemies. Period. But you know how Chris Morris got the position in the first place was a little dirty because he skirted around people trying to run against Angie, so Angie gets reappointed, and she appoints Chris Morris to his position. He appoints it. And technically, the guy lives in Alabama, but that's a difference.
3: Angie
24: McClanahan.
3: Who is the person,
24: yes,
3: you would have been running,
24: yes,
3: against.
24: That's who I was running against. So anyway, it's a lot of stuff. So back to Mitch McConnell and all the crap. There are rules. There are things that follow the rules. You can't kick somebody out because you just don't like them personally, or we're not going to have a republic, period. I mean, I guess I'm fired up. I didn't know we were going to talk specifically about this today.
3: But I want to talk about it. I want to make sure that people understand the backhand, that when we talk about the Democrats doing things the wrong way,
24: right?
3: It's not just the Democrats that are doing things the wrong way.
24: Right.
3: There are entities in this state,
24: right,
3: and I will name him, Scott Golden. You are not running this political party in a way that is a big tent approach to,
24: right,
3: Tennessee politics. I understand that you've got to have rules.
24: Well,
3: but I feel like they're putting their thumb on the scale regularly.
24: Well, he's got a re-election to becoming the chair this December, I think. So
3: he's got to
24: make sure he's got his votes. And
3: well,
24: I guess that's good politicking. But this is not, I mean, it's there were, and I take myself
3: I
24: out. Take
3: can
24: myself
3: I, can
24: out.
3: I tell you,
24: of,
3: just,
24: yeah.
3: I'll pause for a second.
24: Okay.
3: I don't know. I'm not a Republican. And I've said that enough that people should know.
24: Right.
3: But I know a lot of them.
24: Yeah.
3: If you're not a Republican,
24: yeah,
3: I don't know what a Republican is.
24: Well, I appreciate that because being a Republican and a speaker or defender of the Republic is a big deal to me. And getting somebody's vote is a big deal to me, you know, and making things better is a big deal to me. And I thought I could make it better. And now I don't, you know, it's the thing is, if I ran with Angie on the ground and she beat my butt and I lost, hey, the people have spoken, right? But to kick me out so you don't have to run against me is like,
3: that's what disturbs me.
24: Well, yeah. So anyway, there's, you know, it's corruption. We're finding corruption everywhere, right? I mean, Medicare, Medicaid, voting.
3: Do you think it's really because you called them low TGOP?
24: I called them the low TGOP. I should really put that on T-shirts.
3: Are they the low TGOP?
24: They are the low TGOP because they can't get anything done. I mean, Maury County is having a caucus because we can't get closed primaries in the state of Tennessee because you've got Republican reps or senators that will not vote to close the primary. I mean, there are things that really need to get done. So Maury County was one of the first counties, if not the first, that did a local caucus. So Republicans are appointing who's going to be their candidates. We want Republicans choosing Republicans instead of people crossing the line and voting for the weaker candidate. But what happens is when you have caucuses, all your military guys, all your people that are overseas can't participate in that. And that's not fair either, you know?
3: I am anti-caucus, pro-closed primary, even though,
24: yeah.
3: And I've said this repeatedly, y'all know that I would not register as a Republican if they close the primaries. I would no longer vote in primaries if they close the primaries. I'm still in favor of closed primaries because but if they do that, I want them to open up avenues by which third-party candidates can get on the ballot.
24: Let me say this. In Maury County, the ex-executive committee of the Democratic Party has crossed so many times to vote in a Republican primary that they are now bona fide per their votes. So if they go in and get on the ballot, they could sneak in because it looks like they voted in a bunch of Republican primaries. Mm-hmm. That's what's happening because we won't close the primaries. But we've been asking for it for years, you know, and I fought to keep them from charging fees for people to get on the ballot. I mean, why does somebody have to pay money to get on the ballot as an R? It goes straight into the Republican Party coffers. Probably is not going to be sent back. I mean, that's a lot of money. I think it's $10,000 to run for governor just to get on the ballot. So think about how many people that's eliminating. You know, and Andy Ogles was chair when this was going down. And I sat under him and I said, you know, Mr. Smith goes to Washington, will never be again. And he goes, well, it just cuts out all the stupid people that don't want to, you know, that want to get on the ballot and they just take up space. And it's like, okay, I guess that's what? Not the right way to do that. You know, I mean, it's just, anyway, I have very strong opinion about it because I'm protecting the Republic. That's how I feel about it. You know, we're here to stand up.
3: Well, in the aftermath, I mean, it's a very important conversation, especially this time of year. We're commemorating the 250th birthday of the United States of America. And for a variety of reasons, I'm concerned about America surviving another 250.
24: Let me tell you what's really concerning me right now. Besides, I've got the parasite, Ken Weaver, I think. I've got the berry parasite.
3: Oh, my Lord.
24: I got tummy troubles. But I am very, I don't think that you can run for governor and not be a part of a debate. Sorry, you want to run for governor, you have to be a part of the political discourse of so many debates in each grand section of the state of Tennessee. You cannot get around that. Marsha Blackburn, you can hold your own with anybody. You should be debating Monty Fritz and John Rose. John Rose, you've been hiding under Marsha's skirts for I don't know how long saying, oh, I'm just going to wait on Marsha and see what Marsha does. You know, have a sack and get out there and debate Monty Fritz. I dare you. It's time for the state people of this state to be treated as if their vote mattered instead of hiding all the time.
3: They're going to keep doing it until we stop them.
24: Listen, Brent Taylor is a fine person, I'm sure. He's buried everybody in Memphis, but he missed that debate last night, and this is a very short window. But he's been automatically ordained by the state party that this is the guy. Now, 35% of District 9, because I'm in this district, comes out of Memphis. Okay, mm-hmm. So Maury County has 4% of the vote. Are we really going to be able to override Brent Taylor? Probably not. But the way he did this and then immediately got the endorsements of Marsha and Bill Hagerty, it was like, I feel sorry for these.
3: There was a plan in place. There's no question
24: about
3: that.
24: That's right.
3: Hold your thought real quick. 24 after the hour, Supertalk 99.7. Debbie Matthews is all fired up. Matt Murphy's with you as well. Jackson Williams remains subdued. I feel like you're subdued today, Jackson.
5: Yeah, I'm good.
3: I think you're in a state of mourning.
24: Well,
3: he is, Debbie.
24: He had his rant earlier on Tennessee, and it was great, by the way.
5: Thank you.
24: Yeah, it was good.
3: Okay. All right. Well, I mean, if you need a hug in there, let us know.
5: I'm good for now.
24: He's awfully
5: Ken's
24: pretty.
5: Got me.
24: Yeah.
3: 25 after the hour on Super Talk.
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2: We now have an injury crash in Donelson, Briley Parkway southbound at Lebanon Pike. 24 westbound at Old Hickory Boulevard North near exit 40, still working that crash at White's Creek. 65 southbound, the on-ramp from Harding Place, it's partially blocked due to an accident. 24 eastbound in Murfreesboro at Highway 96, we've picked up a wreck. And in Hermitage, Briley Parkway northbound, just before Two Rivers Parkway at exit 10, a crash reported. I'm Jay Harper.
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4: I'm Ken Weaver with your top stories right now. Brentwood, Franklin, Thompson Station, Pegram getting hammered by some of the heaviest showers and thunderstorms. All of them isolated here in Middle Tennessee. Nothing severe, just some very heavy rain. Got the full forecast and traffic coming up in 5 minutes. Reports say the U.S. has launched new strikes on Iran. There were reports of several explosions in a southern Iranian port city. It comes after the U.S. revoked the license that authorized the sale of Iran oil under the Memorandum of Understanding following tanker attacks in the Strait of Hormuz. Iran's foreign ministry is pushing back on accusations made by Qatar that Iran attacked one of its ships in the strait. And the man accused of killing Charlie Kirk will be in court again today. In fact, he is in court again today for his preliminary hearing. Kirk's parents and his widow, Erica, expected to be there, too. ABC's Kana Whitworth was in the courtroom yesterday.
5: It was an emotional day for the Kirk family, who left the courtroom during graphic testimony.
6: A lot of people were screaming, standing up, and starting to run in all different directions away from the center of the tent.
5: Prosecutors laying out their case in a mini trial to convince a judge there's enough evidence to try Robinson for gunning down the conservative activist at his event at Utah Valley University.
4: Right now in Nashville, big crowd expected at tonight's Metro Council meeting. Channel 4's Braden Ross previews the public hearing on data centers.
7: Speakers will be limited to 2 minutes each, and the public hearing will go until everyone has spoken. The two data center bills are last on the list of bills on public hearing. Council members could also decide to suspend the rules and consider a bill filed by Mayor

0: Freddie O'Connell that would allow the city to use eminent domain to acquire the property next to the zoo where DC Blocks plans to build that data center. The meeting officially starts at 6:30 at the historic Metro Courthouse.
1: Now, DC Blocks says it's already vested in the property. Nothing can be done to stop it. That's the latest news. Traffic and weather next. I'm Ken Weaver, WTN News.
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2: From the United Structural Systems WTN Traffic Center.
1: Boy, some of that heavy rain making for some big-time stop-and-go brake tapping. Looks like southbound 65, either side of 440. You've got crashes to contend with, too. Briley Parkway southbound at Lebanon Pike, Dickerson Pike south of Skyline Ridge in Madison. Then you've got 40 westbound in Kingston Springs. That's going to be exit 188. And in Murfreesboro, a crash 24 eastbound at Old Fort Parkway. I'm Ken Weaver.
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4: From the Beacon Capital Management Weather Center.
5: I'm WSMB4 First Alert meteorologist Melanie Layden. Warm and muggy today. Just like yesterday, we'll once again see some spotty pop-up showers and thunderstorms again this afternoon. Not everyone will see rain, but some of you could get some heavy downpours. All the rain should clear out by tonight, but we do keep a rain chance going each day this week. Catch a weather update on the free First Alert weather app.
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6: Super Talk 99.7 WTN. We're going to get Mike Viagra for you. We're going to sprinkle it over that microphone.
7: It's just drooping.
6: I mean, I don't know why we would need a...
7: Yeah.
6: A functional guest mic. It's the Matt Murphy Radio Show, Super Talk 99.7 WTN. Behind the glass is Jackson Williams. He's having a great day. Y'all, you know what would make Jackson's day better, Debbie?
7: What would that
6: Debbie mean? Matthews is with us as well. She is my wonderful friend at Columbia, Tennessee. She used to be a Republican until they told her she wasn't. and Ken Weaver, of course, is back in News Closet B, as always. You know what would make Jackson feel so good?
7: Tell me.
6: Because Jackson's having a bad day. He's having a rough one. Mm-hmm. We learned some bad news about the Tennessee Volunteers. Mm-hmm. USA lost last night in the soccer match.
7: I know.
6: That's bad news.
7: I always think if Trump maybe hadn't made the call, would we have won? Was it tainted? Was it jinxed? I don't know. What do you think, Jackson?
6: No.
7: Okay.
6: No. We just got.
7: But that again, they followed the rules. They had rules.
6: That's right.
7: And they followed the soccer rules.
6: And don't you want a president that would be say, hey, y'all treat us right. What are y'all doing over there?
7: There's some things I disagree with Trump recently, but I like that he stood up for us and made the call.
6: I think, speaking of calls, that's exactly where I was going, Debbie. I think for the listening audience that loves Jackson so much, you know what would just make his day is if you would just pick up the phone and give him a call and tell him how much you love him.
7: That's right. And that number is
6: 615-737-9986. 615-737-9986. I mean, a text would mean a lot, but a telephone call would mean so much.
7: We can put you on a dating app.
6: Don't you agree, Ken?
7: Yes,
8: I agree. The listening audience loves Brother Jackson.
6: They sure do.
8: And Brother Jackson knows that.
6: He does.
8: He just needs to be reminded from time to time.
6: He's having a tough day. And I think it would help him out tremendously.
7: I thought what he said was very articulate and great. I loved your rant. I really did.
6: I do not accept it. No, hold on a second. Jackson, I do not accept. Jackson just, hey, Ken.
8: What?
6: Jackson just texted me his resignation. I do not accept your resignation letter. Thank you.
7: That's awesome. That's awesome.
6: Oh, look at all the folks that are calling you up. Look how many people love you. Oh,
7: that's so good.
6: Look at that. That's so sweet.
7: Yeah.
6: I mean, you know what? Maybe we can get some Republican Party officials that will call in and explain to us why they booted Debbie off the ballot.
7: I've got all these Republican candidates supposed to come into my television, my radio show. What do I say to them?
6: What do we do? So I experienced this in Alabama.
7: Okay.
6: And I'm now seeing a redo of it in Tennessee,
7: mm-hmm.
6: where Kay Ivey was the lieutenant governor.
7: Right.
6: And Robert Bentley had to resign in disgrace because of an extramarital affair, yada, yada, yada. I won't go through the whole. I mean, it's a soap opera down there. And Bentley wasn't supposed to be governor anyway. But Bentley has to resign after having relations in his office with his chief of staff, whatever. And Kay Ivey assumes the governorship, and mm-hmm. she serves for about 2 years. And she's beloved, but she's older, mm-hmm. you know, and she's, as she is getting up there in years, it is pretty obvious, and I interviewed her many times, it was pretty obvious that she was being managed.
7: Okay.
6: You know, a Biden-esque, and it's ongoing to this second. She's still governor. So when she's running for a full term, there was an expectation that she would debate.
7: Well, yeah.
6: And she never did.
7: Right.
6: She just said, no thanks.
7: Right.
6: And everybody was like, well, that sucks. But they still voted for her.
7: Right.
6: And well, she got elected.
7: Because the 10% that votes, I mean, they're just going to vote who's the R on the ballot.
6: And so this is not a commentary against Marsha Blackburn when I say that I don't know how, because it's not my club. Sadly, we've allowed the two political parties to dominate politics in this state and in every state so much so that I don't have an alternative. I want an alternative. I want a third party alternative in Tennessee.
7: Well, I think it's coming. Okay. I think it's coming.
6: I hope so.
7: Because the Republican parties are kicking half of it out. So it's coming.
6: I mean, do you and I need to start one?
7: Yeah. Might as well. Because we can't, I'd be really disappointed if we couldn't do better, because we can do better.
6: I mean, the struggle is to figure out, I mean, I don't know what the law says about third-party access right now.
7: Well, I mean, they've got the machine, and there's money and all of that, and unfortunately that has a lot to do with it, but there has been disgruntlement in the Republican Party for a long time. Tea Party reared its head. The Republicans said, oh, we'll be more conservative, just come back. And so they came back, and then it has all gone back to the same crap again. So you have this conservative movement within the party trying to get people to act right, do the right thing, blah, blah, blah. And meanwhile, the RINOs, the main party, we're $40 trillion in debt. They went along with it. You know, we don't have certain things. We don't have a safe electoral system. Can't get the SAVE Act through. I mean, we really should be in pitchforks going up and down the street going, you know, we're paying our taxes. We want just the regular things we used to hold true to be back in style. Good immigration policy. I don't care what color you are, as long as you come in, you know, legally. I don't want mass mailings of ballots here. I mean, I think, what was his name? Jerry Jones basically said, everybody's going to be mailed a ballot in California. And if you sign up to get your driver's license, you're automatically going to be registered to vote. We're going to mail all these ballots out. Okay. People that have moved from California, my clients, because I'm a realtor, they move from California, they get here, they get a ballot in the mail here. This is how bad
6: from California?
7: It is. Yes. I mean, this is how crazy this is.
6: They forward ballots?
7: But the thing is, they send them to wherever it is. And so now people will say, well, that's California's problem. No, it's not, because now they have extra congressmen. It affects everything. You know, it's not just California's problem. But, you know, anyway.
6: You mentioned the Congressional District 9 race.
7: Yeah.
6: I have not heard you mention the District 5 race.
7: Well, Charlie Hatcher is, I think it's a shame that
6: he's got a nice billboard up.
7: He does have a nice billboard. Wonder who helped him with that.
6: I don't know.
7: Let me say this. I mean,
6: what is that, 31 between Spring Hill and Columbia? I think I saw
7: it. Yeah, I think it would be really nice to be able to, as a constituent, to ask your congressman, how did these FBI charges just go away?
6: Mm-hmm.
7: I would like to ask that. I would like to ask Marsh, our governor, you know. Let me preface this. There's a guy that was doing research after BLM on, was Black Lives Matter, did it make Black lives better? Okay. And he went down to the CDC and he was researching all of this stuff, and his foundings were very interesting. Okay. But one thing he said that was really just prominent, that kept coming up over and over and over again, was that white rural America is dying at a higher rate over deaths of despair than any other group in this country. Okay. And the deaths of despair are overdoses, alcoholism, and suicide. Mm-hmm. Okay. Mm-hmm. So I've got a lady who I like, and Marsha kept us from getting the state income tax, and I'm thankful. But as a constituent, I should be able to say, Marsha, how were you involved with Purdue Pharma? Because you came up in this movie. I need to know, because our middle America, our cities, our small towns are in such decay over these opioid crisis. She needs to at least be asked the question. Now, I would probably still vote for her if she gave me an honest answer. I'd also like to say, Marsha, were you involved with the Somali groups coming into Shebbable? Because there's talk about that in the past. I deserve to be able to ask a candidate a question, okay? Fair, square. But we don't have that anymore. We have appointed people, curated ballots, and this is what we've ended up with. And suck it if you don't like it. This is who you're going to end up with. So, third party, maybe. America First Party, maybe. Something's coming. I don't know what it's going to be, who it's going to be, but I just...
6: This is always a fluid. I mean, the nature of politics is that it is never static. No. It's like politics. I've said this in the past, that politics is like the weather.
7: Yeah.
6: If you don't like what you're dealing with right now, just wait. It'll change. But you get the change that you demand.
7: Right.
6: In some cases.
7: But if you can't ask questions to demand, nobody's paying attention. Or the state of Tennessee used to be so Democratic that the real contest anymore went down to the conservative and the liberal part of the Democratic Party. The Republicans were not a, they were.
6: Aren't the Republicans doing that now?
7: Exactly, but, because now we've got the majority
6: they're,
7: here.
6: They're not allowed, and that's my concern, is that what I see is that they're not allowing that to be fairly contested. They're trying to put their thumb on the scale prior to the ability to contest that between the more conservative wing of the Republican mm-hmm. Party and the more moderate or middle-of-the-road wing. I mean, I don't call it the rhino wing, but, I mean, it is a more establishment wing.
7: Well, let's look at District 9. You've got four candidates out there. They're spending money. They're trying to get attention, you know. Todd Warner.
6: Charlotte Bergman, by the way.
7: Charlotte Bergman is the name.
6: Thank you, Dennis.
7: And she is an impressive, impressive woman. She is an African-American woman out of Memphis. She's impressive. Brent Taylor's impressive as well. And Jeremy Thompson, if I got that right, out of Lincoln County, is just an amazing public servant. He's been in the military. These people, but the problem is I feel like they're all wasting their time because it's already been ordained from the state party that Brent Taylor's the guy. And then once he becomes a congressman, it's hard to get, you know, the guy that's been in there before you out. So I would like to see a debate between Charlie Hatcher and Andy Ogles. I would like to see that.
6: I'd like to see Van Hillary and Johnny Garrett go after it.
7: I think it should be. I think the state requirements should be that if you are running for these parties, that there are official debates and you have to show up. You just have to show up.
6: The problem is the state says that's not our club. That's the state's official position on it. And I've talked to them about it. And I'm like, what are you going to do about this? And they're like, that's not our business. Those aren't our rules.
7: Yeah.
6: And then I go back to, yeah, but y'all created rules preventing any third party organization from coming in and horning in on the little corner of the room that the Republicans have carved out and the Democrats have carved out.
7: Yeah.
6: The Democrats and Republicans are like Coke and Pepsi. They claim to hate one another, but they love one another.
7: They do.
6: Because they know exactly who they're dealing with, and they don't want to deal with anybody else.
7: It's the two-sided coin. It's the same coin, just a different side of the coin. This is why we have $40 trillion worth of debt, and nobody's paying any attention to that. But yet you have Japan this morning saying, we're really sorry about what we're about to have to do, coming out of the Bank of Japan, because they own a lot of U.S. debt. But people aren't paying attention to that. Now we're back on the Charlie Kirk court series, so we're going to be on that for a while, unfortunately, because I love Charlie Kirk. And we need a Charlie Kirk right now, because he was a conservative, you know? And I'm sad. I'm heartbroken. I'm really sad and heartbroken. So mm-hmm. if I sound ticked, it's not. I'm in pain.
6: I love it. I love everything about it. We need these types of conversations
7: yeah.
6: in Tennessee and beyond.
7: Yeah.
6: These are the types of discussions that we ought to be having 250 years in. Yeah. It's the type of discussions that our founding fathers had, right. I guarantee you. Right. They had incredible and robust debates
7: right.
6: in the various colonies.
7: Absolutely.
6: About whether or not to move forward with their effort to declare independence.
7: Right.
6: And then they got together in Philadelphia and they had another series of
7: right.
6: incredible debates
7: right.
6: ongoing over time. That's what it's all about. That's what it should be all about.
7: Well, it makes me, I'm watching, I'm a Monty Fritz person. I'm voting for Monty Fritz.
6: Sure.
7: Because Monty Fritz has shown up. I watched him stand for 2.5 hours taking questions from everybody. You know, I didn't know that he was a Trump appointment to Oak Ridge. Did you know that?
6: Mm.
7: I mean, the man knows, he knows energy. And that's the most important thing that's going to be, to me, for the state of Tennessee and these data centers. And he talked about that, okay? I want somebody that will stand and answer questions. You're asking me to give you a job, you know? Now, I have voted for Marsha in the past. You know, she's up to get my vote. Or John Rose, I asked for a year to come to my meeting, and he didn't come because he's planning to do everything via commercial. It's all going to be a commercial. So, you know, I think questions are important. I think your past behavior is important. And again, you know, I just want to ask these questions, and she's got a good answer for both of those, I'm sure. But just to hide, and Andy is hiding from Charlie Hatcher. It's like everybody's hiding from somebody.
6: You feel like Charlie's doing a good job, though? I mean, I like Charlie a lot. He's going to come back on the show, but I just don't see a lot of him out there.
7: Oh, Charlie's everywhere.
6: Is he?
7: He is.
6: I hope so. I don't see it.
7: Now,
6: maybe
7: we did
6: he's
7: did,
6: on the ground.
7: Now, listen... all the people that now have District 5, let me just say this for Maury County. We loved what Andy did for us during COVID, okay? He kept us open, and we appreciate that, okay? But there are a lot of things that Andy did that, to me, was not upstanding and right. And this is before I knew about, because he told us he had an economics degree. He told the party he had an economics degree.
6: He does not.
7: No, he doesn't at all. At anything. All of those swirling things.
6: Do you feel like with Andy Ogles, there's a pattern of...
7: he stopped showing up for commission meetings, which is a part of his job.
6: Is there a pattern of exaggeration?
7: Andy Ogles loves to throw the red meat topics out there. So the base swirls and eats. And then he says, I'm texting with Trump. I'm Trump's endorsement. I'm texting with Trump. And oh, by the way, I had a child to pass, which I hate. But he brings it up as an election prop. And then he goes back to, and I text Trump all day. I need to know that you have not been in Maury County taking care of your citizens down here. And it takes us, I don't know how long to get to Nashville anymore because of June Lake. Okay? These are the things that we need help with. This is what we need help with. And again, I know Andy. I've served with Andy. You know, and speaking of bona fide,
6: So before we have to go, because we only got about a minute or two left, I've been told by numerous people that they believe I had Austin Lee, this fella who sent out this flyer. He, I guess, is living in Murray County somewhere. Columbia. I don't know. But some are suggesting that he's just he's plastic. He's almost artificial.
7: So you're talking about the guy that sent out the postcard saying, I want to be the leader of the Young Republicans of the GOP.
6: Right, put the Tennessee Young Republican logo on his thing. He's not affiliated with him in any way. And he just walked into an empty room and declared he was president of the room is what he did.
7: Well, or that he was running for that position. And I think there's a little bit more to that story because the two that used to be the chair
6: I'm
7: of the...
6: I'm so sorry about
7: that. No. The people that used to be the chair of the Maury County Young Republicans, they rolled off or they didn't have a lot of success. So I think this guy was trying to run for that. But he had come... I have the conservative Republicans in Maury County and he came to our meeting once and he said something really inflammatory and weird that we all sort of dug around and going, who is this guy? Because I had a January 6th guy speaking that night.
6: Mm-hmm.
7: And we all said, he's a fed. But then he came back to our Charlie Kirk. We had a candlelight memorial mm-hmm. at our meeting, which was beautiful. And we said something about being a Christian and forgiving people. And he stood up and he said, I will never forgive them. And I was like, woo. Okay. This guy, I've seen twice. He's a pretty extreme. But he came up and he had this armband on his upper arm, a band.
6: Mm-hmm.
7: And my vice chair went over to him and said, hey, what's up with this armband? And he said, I just think we need to have an identifier so we know who's who in a crowded room. And Dan goes, why can't we just have a warm handshake and great conversation to know where people stand instead of this? So, I don't know.
6: That's odd.
7: He's a fed.
6: You think he's a fed?
7: He's a fed.
6: He might be. Debbie, I appreciate you. You're no Republican.
7: I am Republican through and through. Yeah.
6: I know. Scott Golden told me. He told me.
7: Listen, it's the strangest thing ever.
6: It's the weirdest thing.
7: Yeah.
6: You know how much we love and appreciate you.
7: Well, I love and appreciate you.
6: You selling houses in Murray County?
7: I'm selling them like crazy.
6: Yeah, well.
7: Yeah.
6: You sold me one.
7: Yes, I did.
6: And it's a pretty good one, too.
7: It's great.
6: Thank you for everything. We appreciate you.
7: I hope I get to come back again. I hope I didn't get too riled up.
6: No, you will. We love you.
7: I love y'all. Yeah. Have a great day.
6: All right. See ya.
7: Go Tennessee.
6: There's Debbie Matthews, 55 After the Hour, Super Talk.
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14: We now have a crash on the East Bank, I-24 eastbound at the Shelby Avenue exit. In Madison, Dickerson Pike, south of Skyline Ridge Drive, a crash. I-40 westbound at the 440 exit, we've picked up a wreck. 24 eastbound, the off-ramp to Harding Place at exit 56. That ramp partially blocked due to an accident. Another crash. Briley Parkway southbound at I-24. I'm Jay Hart.
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8: I'm Ken Weaver with your top stories. We've got the full forecast and traffic coming up in 5 minutes. As far as the forecast goes right now, we got very heavy rain. Bellmead all the way over to Laverne, Forest Hills down to Franklin, and down to Thompson Station and Spring Hill. Some of the heaviest rain right now in Middle Tennessee. Reports say the United States has launched new strikes on Iran. There are also reports of several explosions in a southern Iranian port city. Developments come after the U.S. revoked a license that had authorized the sale of Iranian oil under that Memorandum of Understanding. It follows tanker attacks in the Strait of Hormuz. Meanwhile, Iran's foreign ministry is rejecting Qatar's accusation that Tehran attacked one of its ships, calling the claim questionable and unacceptable. The man accused of murdering Charlie Kirk back in a Provo, Utah courtroom today for the second day of his preliminary hearing. Prosecutors laying out evidence and testimony in the case to convince the judge there's enough evidence to take the case to trial. ABC's Alex Stone is at the courthouse in Provo.
15: Charlie Kirk's widow, Erica, and his parents are expected back in the courtroom to hear more testimony and see more evidence today. On Monday, they left the courtroom when graphic testimony was given and when videos of Kirk's murder were being shown to the judge. Only the judge and attorneys could see the videos, and at one point when Kirk was shot in a video, the judge could be seen visibly jumping in reaction. Today, more testimony from law enforcement who responded to and investigated Kirk's murder is expected. Alex Stone, ABC News, Provo, Utah.
8: Tennessee's reporting at least one case, but health officials looking to see if there's a common source of higher than usual cases of a stomach bug in two other states. ABC's Chuck Sievertson.
16: Cyclospora cases are about 13 and a half times higher than on average in Michigan. They're nearly 700, says an official from the Michigan Department of Health and Human Services. That's up from 300 cases reported last Thursday. In Ohio, there were 177 cases July 2nd, says the state health department. Typically, both states report 50 cases a year. Officials say it can take a week or two between exposure and symptoms appearing. The one-cell parasite usually spreads through food or water contaminated with feces, says the CDC.
8: Yeah, Tennessee is among the states that have reported cyclospora cases during the 2026 season. The last year of reported cases available on the Tennessee Department of Health's database was 2023, when the annual count was 71. Beef is still a staple of millions of American households despite its record high cost. ABC's Jim Ryan says the newest threat to the industry, the New World screwworm, has not affected the price at the meat counter, at least not yet.
17: Agriculture officials now confirm 32 cases of the parasitic larvae of the screwworm fly infesting livestock in a dozen Texas counties and a dog in New Mexico. And while the price of ground beef is nearly $7 a pound, industry analysts say it has nothing to do with the New World screwworm and everything to do with lower production and steady consumer demand.
8: By the way, Tennessee state veterinarian has ordered stricter import requirements for warm-blooded animals. We're talking about livestock, even pets. Dogs and cats from these screwworm-affected areas, including certificates proving that these animals were inspected and found free of that parasite. That's the latest news. Traffic and weather next. I'm Ken Weaver, WTN News.
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1: Right now, Barry, heavy rain, Dixon, Franklin, Forest Hills, Spring Hill, Columbia, Thompson Station. Very heavy rain in these locations. It's just part of what's going to happen every day this week. Pop-up showers and thunderstorms. Some of them going to have some thunder and some lightning in them, but we don't expect anything severe. In addition to the heavy rain to deal with, well, some drivers, you've got some crashes to contend with. An accident 24 eastbound at Shelby Avenue. Franklin, a crash 65 southbound right there at I-840. Glencliff, Briley Parkway southbound at 24. Madison, Dickerson Pike, just south of Skyline Ridge. And look for West Nashville, got a crash 40 westbound at 440. And in Antioch, off-ramp, there's a crash partially blocking the off-ramp, that is 24 eastbound to Harding Place. Jolton got a crash 24 westbound near the Cheatham-Davidson County line. I'm Ken Weaver.
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5: I'm WSMV4 First Alert meteorologist Melanie Layden. Warm and muggy today. Just like yesterday, we'll once again see some spotty pop-up showers and thunderstorms again this afternoon. Not everyone will see rain, but some of you could get some heavy downpours. All the rain should clear out by tonight, but we do keep a rain chance going each day this week. Catch a weather update on the free First Alert weather app.
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6: Apparently, Mitch McConnell is not dead, and I don't feel so good myself. It's the Matt Murphy Radio Show, Supertalk 99.7 WTN, 8 minutes after 5 o'clock. Hello, good afternoon, welcome in. Many of you just getting in your automobiles, perhaps you're off of the clock, and you're in your car, you're getting making your way back home, and you just want a nice, pleasant ride. I wish we could give it to you, but I got bad news. I got good news. We've got information. We've got entertainment. Hopefully, we'll make the drive home a little bit easier for you on Supertalk 99.7 WTN. My name is Matt Murphy, your humble correspondent from 3 until 7, Monday through Friday on these airwaves. 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And then, of course, there's Talk TV, YouTube, Facebook, Twitter, Twitch, Rumble. Hello to all of you crazies out there. Help our digital footprint by giving us the like, the subscribe that you know we need and love. And maybe a little thumbs up there. And, you know, comment in the YouTube chat. The YouTube chat is an insane place. I don't know about Rumble. I don't know about Twitch. I don't know about Twitter. I don't know about those platforms. But I know on the YouTube chat, there's a bunch of crazies over there. And we love every single one of them. The Murphy Minion Brigade is out and about on YouTube chat. Young Jackson is controlling the experience behind the glass, making sure that everything that comes out of our speakers sounds as good as humanly possible. And then there is young Ken Weaver. He's back behind the glass in News Closet B, gathering headlines as we speak, delivering them twice an hour and when it breaks. Speaking of breaking news, there are new developments in a case that I wanted to talk about yesterday and we never got to it. And I'm going to talk to you about it today. And I just want to reset. Number one, Mitch McConnell was apparently spoken with earlier today. There's a lot of rampant rumors running around that McConnell is in a coma, unconscious, brain dead is a phrase that we have heard used in regard to Mitch McConnell. That is according to some of his closest friends and confidants, including former aide and advisor Scott Jennings. McConnell is not dead. He's very much alive. He has been in the hospital for the better part of 3 weeks. His wife is apparently out of the country, and he seems to be getting, quote-unquote, better. Some are suggesting they're trying to get past the August 4th deadline in order to not have a special election in Kentucky. I was unsure of the rules of Kentucky, and we've now been informed. And thank you to all of you loyal listeners who provided the information to me. Too many to count, too numerous to count. Mitch McConnell would not be replaced by Andy Beshear as the governor. So in Kentucky, there is a trigger for a special election to serve out the remainder of the term that would have been Mitch McConnell's in the United States Senate. So there's that. So it would not fall to Andy Beshear's, which is obviously the fear, because Beshear's is a Democrat. And I promise you, he might not pick the progressives of New York and other parts of the country, but I don't believe that any selection by Beshear's would be reflective of the citizens of the state of Kentucky. So there's that story going on. We have another story that we're following involving a Metro Council meeting tonight and data centers. Apparently, there is an expectation of a lengthy Metro Council meeting tonight, as open comment will be provided, or open comment available for those signing up. A 2-minute comment period per person will be made available on the issue of data centers tonight at the Nashville Metro Council. You got anything? Or you just, I didn't know if you had anything.
18: It's raining.
6: Is it?
18: It's pouring, Matt. Can you not hear it?
6: Huh. Hold on a second. Man, oh man, raining out there. Y'all be careful. If you're in and around the downtown area, it is raining on you. And let's just take a look at the radar. While you bring it up, Jackson, that's a good pull by you. We need to make folks who are just getting off work and perhaps in their automobiles trying to get home, make you available of what's going on. Yeah, there's a big red blob that's coming through Nashville. It is stretching from our position on Music Row all the way down, basically down I-65. It's approaching Brentwood. Now, it's already raining in Brentwood, make no mistake, but the heavy stuff is about to come down along a line of I-65 and moving. Well, I don't want to say that it's moving eastward. I don't want to assume that. Let's see. Which way is this moving? And, you know, it's one of those pop-ups, baby, where it just kind of pops up there, sits there, dumps a lot of moisture over a specific location. And right now, it is about to pop Franklin. It's hitting portions of Franklin along 96 and 431, but it's about to pop Franklin. So it's basically a big red blob to the west of 65 between 840 and Nashville. And it is dumping large amounts of rain. There's also another blob over Columbia. The greater Mount Pleasant area remains calm.
18: Ken, what's the real feels?
6: Oh, geez. You know, thank you, Ken, for not answering that silly question. I appreciate you. We see whose side of all of this that Ken Weaver's on now, don't we? 615-737-9986 is the telephone number, 615-737-9986. Clarksville, Tennessee, just to the north of us. We love our listeners, our loyal listeners in Clarksville. A family and the Clarksville branch of the NAACP demanding answers after an inmate died in the Montgomery County Jail 4 days after he was captured during an arrest, and video showed a Clarksville police officer releasing a canine on him. The video shows a Clarksville police officer releasing the police dog on Darius Chapel, 34, as officers attempted to take him into custody. The incident happened June 29. So I guess that's, 8 days ago. The officer who released the canine was placed on administrative leave while the Clarksville Police Department conducted an internal use of force investigation. It's absolutely heartbreaking, gut-wrenching for me. It's made me nauseous. That's Jessica Pons, the ex-wife of Darius Chapel. The bystander video shows Montgomery County Sheriff's deputies and Clarksville police officers detaining Chapel in Clarksville. According to the Montgomery County Sheriff's Office, Chapel was wanted for violating parole, simple assault against a first responder, and resisting arrest. The video shows Chapel struggling with officers before he appears to be tased. Multiple officers can then be seen restraining him on the ground as the Clarksville police officer releases a dog. The dog can be seen biting Chapel for the better part of 60 seconds, about a minute. Bystander starts yelling, "Get the dog off him." Of course, Pons responded even after he's on the ground. There's two or three or four cops, big old guys, on him. Pons said Chapel suffered multiple dog bite wounds that the family believes he did not receive proper medical treatment for while in custody. Clarksville Police and the Montgomery County Sheriff's Office have responded. The Montgomery County Sheriff's Office and Clarksville Police have released more information about the circumstances surrounding the death of Darius Chapel. An autopsy is now underway, attempting to determine Chapel's official cause of death. The Tennessee Bureau of Investigation is conducting a full investigation into his death, which remains ongoing. The family and the NAACP are, quote, demanding answers, end quote. They've told Fox News 17, and I'm reading from a story by Fox News 17. We give attribution despite the fact that they won't, like these television organizations. They say that they're appalled at the use of what they call excessive force and don't believe Chapel was properly treated for multiple bite wounds. The Montgomery County Sheriff's Department has released a statement as of yesterday late afternoon. I'm going to read you that statement in full. On June 29, 2026, deputies of the Montgomery County Sheriff's Office arrested 34-year-old Darius Chapel on a felony parole violation warrant issued by the Tennessee Parole Office. Deputies located Chapel at the Burger King on Fort Campbell Boulevard and were preparing to make contact when he exited the restaurant. Upon seeing deputies, Chapel fled on foot into Fort Campbell Boulevard, or onto Fort Campbell Boulevard. Deputies pursued him and, with assistance from the Clarksville Police Department, took him into custody. Chapel was physically resisting deputies. Once he was taken into custody, he was additionally charged with resisting arrest, evading arrest, and assault of a first responder. Following his arrest, Chapel was transported to Vanderbilt of Clarksville Hospital, where he was evaluated, treated, and then medically cleared by Vanderbilt for booking into the Montgomery County Jail. Upon his arrival at jail, he was processed and booked in. Our jail medical staff conducted their own medical assessment, and Chapel continued to receive medical care in accordance with established jail medical protocol. Throughout his incarceration, detention staff conducted routine security checks as required and reported any medical concerns or complaints Chapel had regarding his health and welfare to jail medical personnel for evaluation and treatment. The care and well-being of those in our custody are responsibilities we take seriously. We remain committed to ensuring appropriate medical care is provided. The cause of Chapel's death has not been determined. We will not speculate or make any further comment while the investigation is ongoing. The investigation into Chapel's death is being conducted by the Tennessee Bureau of Investigation with the full cooperation of the Montgomery County Sheriff's Office. Clarksville Police also posted they extended their sincere condolences to the Chapel family on behalf of the Clarksville Police Department. Now, that was the Sheriff's Department, the statement I just read. This one, on behalf of the Clarksville Police Department, I want to extend our sincere condolences to the family and loved one of Mr. Darius Chapel during this difficult time. The Clarksville Police Department takes this incident involving Mr. Chapel very seriously. While our officer was assisting the Montgomery County Sheriff's Office during the arrest, we recognize the significance of what occurred and understand the concerns within our community. The Clarksville Police Department officer involved was placed on administrative leave following morning, June 30th, 2026, and the Professional Integrity Unit opened an internal investigation in accordance with department policy. We are committed to conducting a complete and thorough review of our officer's actions. Out of respect for the integrity of the ongoing investigations, we're limited in what we can discuss at this time. They go on to talk about the career that they have served, committed to the public, remaining committed to professionalism, accountability, etc. Now, one of the biggest, I don't know if it's a misnomer, I don't know if it's intentional confusion, intentional ignorance, perhaps, about what police officers do on a day-to-day basis is that it's not ugly. I want to broadly tell you that I give the benefit of the doubt to the police. But that doesn't mean that the police don't do things that are wrong. That doesn't necessarily mean that the police don't make mistakes. That doesn't necessarily mean that on occasion you find a police officer that acts extracurricular to their training and department policy and regulation and the basic concepts of human decency. It happens on occasion. But this talk show host, Matt Murphy, I am going to give the benefit of the doubt to the police until and unless otherwise shown that they no longer deserve it. Why? Because they're the good guys. And they remain the good guys. And there are plenty of entities out there, some in the mainstream media, and certainly organizations, sadly, that have started dedicating themselves to be anti-police, that have decided that the police are somehow a negative entity within our various communities, whether it be Clarksville or Nashville or wherever. The police are not the bad guys, on the whole. Does not mean that they're perfect. Does not mean that what they do isn't sometimes very ugly. Sometimes police officers, in order to facilitate a takedown, in order to apprehend a bad guy, they have to do things that are unseemly, that if seen by the average person, you go, oh, that's awful. That's horrible. And it does not mean it's illegal. It does not mean that it's wrong. In fact, in many circumstances, in many cases, it's the absolute right. And I'm sad to report to you that sometimes police officers have to kill bad guys for fear, if they do not, that those bad guys will go on to put the officers themselves or our fellow citizens or even you or me in harm's way. It is a tough pill to swallow, but a reality that the police have to deal with on a daily basis. And every day that the police get up, every single day that the good officers on the force get up and put on a uniform and put on the badge and put on their gun belt, they face the reality that they might not come home that day. You know, I don't, absent, you know, a random traffic accident, absent a random freak occurrence, most of us don't have to deal with that on a day-to-day basis. That our job puts us in a position where on any day, we might have to look down the barrel of a gun. On any day, we might have to make a life or death decision. And I'm sick to death of communities not giving. This is not to suggest that there ought not to be an investigation. There should be. But this concept of because we saw something that looks pretty bad on screen, because we saw something that in real time was a split second decision made by a police officer designed to try to facilitate a takedown as best they possibly could and using the resources around them to include a canine unit. This suggestion that we can use our 20/20 hindsight to second guess that split second decision that the officer has to make, it's ridiculous. I'll allow the police to make a determination as to whether or not the officer in question did the right thing. But here's what I do know, and this is where I land on it. And I'm curious your thoughts. You're sitting in Burger King and you know that there's a felony warrant against you. You know how to prevent yourself from getting bit by a dog? Don't run. Do you know how to prevent any and all possibility of the use of force against you regarding your arrest? Don't run. Comply with the police. I am not happy that Darius Chappell is dead. But Darius Chappell has some responsibility in it. And I'm not afraid to say it. It's 25 after the hour.
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0: 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From the United Structural Systems WTN Traffic Center.
2: In Franklin, I-65 southbound at I-840, we have picked up a wreck. In West Nashville, I-40 westbound at I-440, a crash. In Antioch, I-24 eastbound, the off-ramp to Harding Place is partially blocked. There is an accident there. 24 eastbound at Shelby Avenue, still trying to clear that crash. Also, Briley Parkway southbound at I-24, still have that wreck. And Dickerson Pike, south of Skyline Ridge Drive, a crash. I'm Jay Harper.
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4: 5:30 on the dot. I'm Ken Weaver with your top stories right now. Nashville downtown getting some of the heaviest rain out there. Franklin's getting hammered. Dixon's still getting hammered by heavy rain. And this is going to be pretty much the case every day this week. Afternoon pop-up showers and thunderstorms. Some of this stuff's packing some thunder and lightning, but none of it's severe. We're keeping an eye on it for you. Full forecast and traffic coming up in 5 minutes. U.S. Central Command confirming American forces carrying out what they call powerful airstrikes against Iran in response to earlier Iranian attacks on vessels in the Strait of Hormuz. CENTCOM alleging Iran's aggression against these vessels were unwarranted, dangerous, and a clear violation of the ceasefire. Right now in Nashville, Channel 4's Braden Ross says a lot of people showing up to speak at tonight's Metro Council meeting when they open up public comment on data centers. People having to grab a ticket if they want to speak. Tickets are free. They just set the order by which people are going to speak, Braden says.
5: Yeah, well, you can see they just started letting people up. I saw there was probably at least about 24 people down in the lobby, and they just started letting them up to hand out those tickets. You can see they're all set up for a huge influx of people, and they are using that ticketed system, like you said, because they are expecting so many people to come and speak. Any Tennessee resident can speak for up to 2 minutes each, but there is no overall time limit, so this meeting will go until everyone who wants to speak has the chance to.
4: And the company planning to build that data center near the zoo says it met last week with zoo leaders, the mayor, and Metro staff. Here's Channel 4's Jeremy Finley.
6: DC Block says they talked about several concerns, including how the facility would impact the environment, animals at the zoo, and neighborhoods. The company says the facility won't function as an AI data center, and it won't deploy any on-site power generation. DC Block says they're also committing to limiting noise, emissions, water use, power, and lighting. We've also reached out to zoo leaders about this meeting. We're waiting to hear back.
4: That's the latest news. Traffic and weather next. I'm Ken Weaver, WTN News.

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2: All right, in addition to the pockets of isolated showers and thunderstorms, we've got crashes to contend with over on the East Bank going eastbound at Shelby Avenue. Over by the airport, 40 eastbound before Briley Parkway East. Glencliff, Briley Parkway southbound there at 24. West Nashville, 40 westbound at 440, then 440 eastbound at Murphy Road. Antioch crash, off-ramp partially blocked, 24 eastbound off-ramp to Harding Place. I'm Ken Weaver.
0: From the Beacon Capital Management Weather Center.
3: I'm WSMB4 First Alert Meteorologist Melanie Layden. Warm and muggy today. Just like yesterday, we'll once again see some spotty pop-up showers and thunderstorms again this afternoon. Not everyone will see rain, but some of you could get some heavy downpours. All the rain should clear out by tonight, but we do keep a rain chance going each day this week. Catch a weather update on the free First Alert weather.
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4: Supertalk 99.7 WTN, a lot of rain in our listening area. Be careful if you're out on the roadways. We love you. We can't lose a listener, not a single one. So y'all be very safe out there. It will be there when you get there. Drive safely, drive slowly, and give us a call if you see anything. We would love to report back to the greater listening audience. If there's a time to see something, say something. You should do that right now. By the way, Ken Weaver.
5: Yes, sir.
4: Sadly, you know, I'm pro Waymo.
5: Yeah.
4: Jackson, are you still pro Waymo?
5: Yeah. I'm pro Waymo until it screws me up.
4: Well, here's the problem. I heard, was it you, Ken, that it screwed up a little bit?
5: No, Brother Chad.
4: Oh, that was Chad.
5: Chad.
4: Okay. Didn't know what to do.
5: It blocked an intersection over there by where he lives because it apparently they had repainted the crosswalk.
4: And they couldn't, and the Waymo vehicle
5: and it
4: couldn't
5: might have
4: figure
5: confused,
4: it out.
5: The Waymo.
4: Well, I mean, it's nice to know that Waymo drives like grandma.
5: Waymo. You
4: know?
6: Ours didn't that one day.
4: No, man.
5: Maybe they should start calling it Memo.
4: Memo. That's pretty good. Apparently, the Waymo vehicles in Nashville don't like this rain either, Ken. I'm getting a report from one of our loyal listeners on the Supertalk text line.
5: Yes, sir.
4: We've got a Waymo vehicle that won't go through the water.
5: Mm.
4: You know.
5: Well, that's smart, I guess.
4: I mean, I suppose it is. I mean, we're told as human beings not to do it.
5: That's right. Slow down. No, what is it?
4: Turn around. Don't drown.
5: Turn around. Don't drown.
4: You don't know how deep that water is. You don't know what kind of current's going on underneath there. You could get swept away.
5: There was pretty deep water today at Riley Parkway and Gallatin Pike.
4: Was there now?
5: Oh, that was a big old... Hey, it looked like a pond out there.
4: Mm. Man, oh, man. Tell you what, we're just in this pattern where every afternoon...
5: It's going to be this way probably the rest of the summer.
4: Let's go.
5: It's fine by me.
4: We need the rain.
5: We do need the rain.
4: I mean, are we not overcoming a drought? We were in drought-like conditions.
5: Yes, sir.
4: So there you go. All right, so we got that out of the way. Y'all be careful out there. Lots of rain going on. We talked about the Clarksville situation. I will get into the Metro Council data center meeting tonight. Plus, many candidates in the gubernatorial race are touting their desire to stop China from buying Tennessee farmland. Right? Well, one of my friends within the General Assembly sent me a little something that you might want to know about, and that is it's already illegal for China to buy Tennessee farmland. And there's nothing the current batch of gubernatorial candidates can do about it.
5: Well, maybe they're just going to make sure.
4: Maybe so. Maybe they're going to double down on it. Let's pass another piece of legislation that doubles down on that first piece of legislation.
5: I'm going to pass it first.
4: Well, we might not pass it first, but we're going to pass it best.
5: That's it best.
4: That's on the way. But first, and right now, we present to you, as we do every day at this time, Nincompoops in the News.
5: Yes, sir.
7: Nincompoops in the News.
4: That's right, ladies and gentlemen. You know what the news is? Ken Weaver delivers it. I opine on said same. It is time for us to turn our attention to the world of the nincompoops. We look all across the great state of Tennessee, the Volunteer State. We look all across these fine United States of America.
5: Nay the globe.
4: That's right. I went global yesterday, did not come out with a victory. Jackson, I'm going to make your bad day a little bit worse.
6: I won yesterday.
4: I reviewed it.
6: You did not.
4: It wasn't me.
6: You were in here messing with me.
4: Go look. Weaver won the text vote.
5: Yeah, I'm going with what
4: Murphy
5: says.
4: By how many? By like eight?
6: I think we need a formal review process.
4: Well,
6: I'm submitting my appeal.
4: That is true. We do need a formal review policy. Get the president of Jackson Land or
6: speaking
4: New Jackson over there to give us a call, and we'll consider a review.
5: What about the king, Brother Jackson?
6: I'm the king, and I say I want.
4: Very good. We'll take that under advisement. In the meantime, Ken gets to set the batting order. Ken?
5: Yay! All right, I'm going me, Weaver. I'm going Murphy.
4: And?
5: And Brother Williams. Oh, up the rear.
6: Yeah, yours too, Ken.
5: Bringing up the rear, I mean. Good grief. I'm sorry, Jackson.
4: I didn't
5: mean it that way.
4: No, that's what Jackson says about me.
5: No, he says it better than that.
4: What do you say, Jackson?
6: Up yours.
4: I don't think that's what you say.
6: That's what I'm saying now.
4: Oh, well. Jackson's not happy.
5: Bring up the rear.
4: USA won, lost last night. The Vols lost a commit, a five-star or whatnot.
6: A transfer.
4: A transfer. Let him go. Probably going over to Georgia. We'll let him drive fast over there. And now he has lost nincompoops in the news for the day. You've held the trophy for, what, the better part of 3 weeks?
6: If one of y'all takes my story, I'm going to lose it.
4: I don't think I got your story.
6: Where's yours from, Ken?
5: I'm not going to say. Oh, yeah, I'm first.
4: You're first. Take it away. You know what, Ken? Tell Jackson where your story is while doing your nincompoop story.
5: All right, this is in Florida. Volusia Sheriff's Office Sergeant Jason Stickles is out of jail on a $10,000 bond after he tried to kiss a woman, then beat up her elderly husband at a New Smyrna Beach restaurant on July 6th.
4: Oh.
5: Stickles is a 22-year veteran of the sheriff's office. A video released by the sheriff's office showed a stumbling Stickles with a glass in his hand, grabbed the husband's throat before he was put in a chokehold by another patron and brought down to the floor. Reached for comment on July 7th, Captain Stickles called his arrest an unfortunate situation. "It's an unfortunate situation that I put myself in," Stickles said, declining further comment. It became clear then that Sheriff Mike Chitwood intends to fire Stickles, according to his Facebook statement, and I'm quoting here, "How to throw away your law enforcement career in 2 minutes. Off duty, stumbling drunk, harassing people who are just trying to enjoy their afternoon." Chitwood apologized to the victims, offered to buy them lunch. This is not the first time Stickles has been in trouble with the Volusia Sheriff's Office. According to a News Journal report from June 18, 2008, Stickles was one of three deputies reprimanded for how they handled an alligator call.
4: Mm.
5: Another deputy threw a towel over a 210-pound gator's eyes and then jumped on its back, but the gator threw him off and chomped on his leg. Stickles then shot the gator so it would let go of the other deputy's leg, the sheriff's office said then. Stickles and the two other deputies reprimanded for deviating from policy. Cited for failing to notify dispatchers about their whereabouts. Then in 2016, Stickles was accused. He accused a mailman of stealing his Samsung Galaxy S6 phone, which Stickles had left on the top of a mailbox. The mailman, doing his rounds, saw the phone on the mailbox, took it as required by U.S. Postal Service policy.
4: What?
5: He was going to turn in the phone to his supervisor, but before he could do that, Stickles discovered his phone missing and tracked it down, and him and two deputies stopped that mailman after locating his vehicle, called D-Land police to arrest the mailman for grand theft.
4: Good Lord.
5: Volusia County and City of D-Land each forked out $40,000 to pay the mailman for the wrongful arrest. Neither Stickles or the two other deputies were reprimanded.
4: Stumbling Stickles.
5: Stumbling Stickles.
4: Mm.
5: Drunk off duty. Get this. The old man he beat up was 77 years old. He tried to kiss on a 71-year-old woman. He's just drunk as a skunk out there.
4: Sally has noted the irony of you doing a story about a bad cop after I did a monologue about how most cops are good.
5: Well, this one's pretty funny. This one was off duty.
4: Well, that's true. That's different. That's different. All right, but before we go any further, Jackson, I'm pleased to let you know that according to Video Assist, you actually did win yesterday, but Ken's already gone first, so there's really nothing that we can do about it.
6: Well, then I take the point for the week.
4: You don't. You don't. No, that we can't go back and do all of that. We can't. But the video resist did, and the suspension has been lifted. Congratulations, Jackson.
6: I'll suspend you.
4: Greensboro, North Carolina. Two triad teenagers made their first appearance in Guilford County Court in Greensboro, North Carolina, yesterday. They're facing multiple charges after several people were accused, that several's in quotes now, were accused of using what court records describe as a powerful explosive to break into Smith High School. Solomon Carvello Bell, 18, and Chase Harasharon, 18. It's Harasharan. Harasharon?
5: Harasharon.
4: Let's go, baby. I think I actually got it right. Most of the time, I just make it up. Chase Harasharon, 18, were arrested and taken into Guilford County Jail on the following charges: felony breaking and entering, explosives on educational property, possession of a weapon of mass destruction, malicious use of explosives and damaging real property, and felony conspiracy. A juvenile was also detained before being released into the custody of his parents. Juvenile petitions will be taken out with charges, according to police. Carvello Bell of High Point allegedly used, now this is where the nincompoopery comes in. These three fellas made what was described as a homemade plasma cannon.
5: Okay.
4: To burn a bush and damage a door of Smith High School in Greensboro before breaking into the building.
6: Where do you get one of these?
4: It was homemade. Wait for it. Court records accuse Carvello Bell and several others of using this homemade plasma cannon to break into the school, causing a fire in the process. Officers responded to a burglary call around 2 a.m. Sunday morning. According to the prosecution, police officers found several water tanks and a clear plastic bottle that was used to create a makeshift plasma cannon. Investigators found damage to the door near one of the entrances at the school, including a hole in the glass. The prosecution said surveillance cameras captured three suspects inside Smith's High School Media Center. Prosecution told the court that Carvello Bell ran through the school's hallways for about 15 minutes before officers arrived. He had some buddies that broke into an elementary school, and they took off their shoes and just slid down the halls because they thought that was funny. They were drunk. Anyway, so the story does not get into what entails the creation of a plasma cannon. A plasma cannon is a direct energy weapon that fires superheated matter or plasma at a target. It's also described as an experimental projectile weapon that replaces traditional gunpowder with a rapid plasma discharge to launch solid payloads. Something that Jackson, never mind. I almost made a bad joke and I decided not to. You've had a bad day today.
5: Where's
4: it was a joke about solid payload. Yeah, these fellows made themselves, these are nerds, Ken, and they made themselves a plasma cannon, and they wanted to test it out, and I say that they're a bunch of nincompoops.
5: Yeah.
4: I don't really understand what a plasma cannon is, but I have researched how to make a plasma cannon, which is usually a propane-fueled cannon or high-voltage electrical arc device, depending on the type. They work via combustion or electromagnetism to create and expel a burst of superheated ionized gas.
6: I say we make one and shoot it off the roof.
4: Yeah, let's go. I was hoping that I'd get a joke out of the phrase superheated gas. No? Mm-mm. Okay. Jackson?
6: You ready?
5: We're ready.
4: Jackson, we're ready.
6: Give me the gun. Naked man disrupts traffic and tries to steal police taser in Cincinnati. A man was accused of disrupting traffic by standing on a Cincinnati street nude and then attempting to steal an officer's service weapon while being arrested.
5: Goodness.
6: According to court documents from the Hamilton County Municipal Court, Enzo Ecovia.
4: Great googly moogly.
6: Was arrested and charged with aggravated robbery, public indecency, disorderly conduct, and interfering/impeding solicitation. I don't know what that has to do with anything.
4: What was his name again?
6: Authorities said that he walked into the street with his penis and buttocks exposed.
4: What? Whoa.
6: In a way that impeded the movement of drivers in the area.
4: You'd think with a move like that, you'd know his name.
6: Officers arrived at the scene and apprehended while in police custody. Allegedly reached for an arresting officer's stun gun.
4: Oh, no.
5: Goodness.
4: That's no good. That's not a good look.
6: He's going to jail.
4: Yeah, you're
6: going
4: to go to big boy jail.
5: Was it Enzo or Enzo?
6: Enzo.
5: Enzo.
4: Enzo.
6: You try to get this. E-K-O-U-E-V-I.
4: The... What? There's way too damn many vowels in that name.
6: E-K-O-U-E-V.
4: We're gonna cut out the E, the second E, and we're going to call him Ikuvi.
5: Ikuvi?
4: Yeah, we're going with Ikuvi.
5: Let's just call him Enzo.
4: Enzo is going to J-Lo.
5: Yes, sir.
4: For a period of time-o, and that is how we play-o, nincompoops-o, in the news-o. 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
5: Yes, sir.
4: Did I get everybody in there?
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11: Near the airport, I-40 eastbound before Briley Parkway at exit 215, a crash reported. Out in the Sylvan Park area, 40 westbound past Whitebridge Pike, a wreck reported. The right two lanes are blocked now on I-65 northbound just before Armory Drive. 40 westbound out in Pegram at McCrory Lane, a crash reported. I'm Jay Harper.
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2: 6 o'clock on the dot. I'm Ken Weaver with your top stories. Downtown and East Nashville, Franklin, looks like Columbia. Also, Murfreesboro getting the heaviest rain right now in Middle Tennessee. Spring Hill, you're getting it too. Got the full forecast and traffic in 5 minutes. U.S. Central Command confirming today American forces carrying out what they call powerful airstrikes against Iran in response to earlier attacks on vessels in the Strait of Hormuz. CENTCOM alleging Iran's aggression against these vehicles were unwarranted, dangerous, and a clear violation of the ceasefire. ABC's Louis Martinez has the latest.
14: There were three ships that were targeted overnight and earlier today in the Strait of Hormuz by Iranian missiles. That's according to U.S. officials. And so what we have been expecting is whether the United States was going to respond militarily against Iran for this, as we had seen in previous weeks during the Memorandum of Understanding. That is exactly what is happening today.
2: Right now in Nashville, could be a long Metro Council meeting once they open up for public comment on data centers. Channel 4's Braden Ross says they open the doors at 5 for people wanting to speak, to grab a number, to try to make it as orderly as possible.
15: Yeah, well, you can see they just started letting people up. I saw there was probably at least about 24 people down in the lobby, and they just started letting them up to hand out those tickets. You can see they're all set up for a huge influx of people, and they are using that ticketed system, like you said, because they are expecting so many people to come and speak. Any Tennessee resident can speak for up to 2 minutes each, but there is no overall time limit, so the speeding will go until everyone who wants to speak has the chance to.
2: Meanwhile, Channel 4's Jeremy Finley says the company planning to build the data center near the zoo says it met last week with zoo leaders, the mayor, and Metro staff.
16: DC Block says they talked about several concerns, including how the facility would impact the environment, animals at the zoo, and neighborhoods. The company says the facility won't function as an AI data center, and it won't deploy any on-site power generation. DC Block says they're also committing to limiting noise, emissions, water use, power, and lighting. We've also reached out to zoo leaders about this meeting. We're waiting to hear back.
2: And then just moments ago, Channel 4 reported that Mayor Freddie O'Connell says his office is not working with D.C. blocks. They just called a meeting. Accused Charlie Kirk murderer Tyler Robinson due back in a Provo, Utah courtroom today for the second day of his preliminary hearing. Kirk's widow Erica and his parents too.
17: Day two of the preliminary hearing is expected to bring more testimony from law enforcement who responded to and investigated the shooting of Charlie Kirk. Security here at the courthouse is extremely tight. Sharpshooters and tactical teams are on rooftops. Tyler Robinson is moved to and from court in an armored motorcade. On day one of the hearing, a Utah Valley University police officer testified about hearing the shot and seeing people running away. And graphic videos of Charlie Kirk's murder were shown to the judge. Erica Kirk left the courtroom clutching prayer beads. Alex Stone, ABC News, Provo, Utah.
2: 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I'm Ken Weaver, WTN News.
0: Headlines don't stop in Washington. 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
2: In addition to the heavy rain in parts of Metro Nashville, Sylvan Park's got a crash 40 westbound past Whitebridge Pike, Briley Parkway West, Metro Center 65 northbound past Rosa Parks Boulevard, Glencliff a crash 24 westbound past Briley Parkway South, Pegram a crash 40 westbound at McCrory Lane, Berry Hill a crash blocking the right lane 65 northbound before Armory Drive. I'm Ken Weaver.
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3: I'm WSMV4 First Alert meteorologist Melanie Layden. Warm and muggy today. Just like yesterday, we'll once again see some spotty pop-up showers and thunderstorms again this afternoon. Not everyone will see rain, but some of you could get some heavy downpours. All the rain should clear out by tonight, but we do keep a rain chance going each day this week. Catch a weather update on the free First Alert weather app.
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4: Yeah. Final hour of the Matt Murphy Radio Show continues right now. The United States of America is in the process of striking Iran. Apparently, the tenuous ceasefire memorandum of understanding agreement has not held. We will give you the latest coming up in just moments. But I'm not yeah-yeah-yeahing about that. I'm not yeah-yeah-yeahing about Graham Plattner. Hey, a little audio video here. Y'all see this one from old good old Bernie Sanders? Our good buddy Bernie said,
19: I'm going to do everything I can to make sure that Graham Plattner is the next senator from the state of Maine.
4: Oh, yeah, that's great. I'm going to do everything I can to make sure that Graham Plattner is the next senator of Maine. Bernie Sanders looks exactly the same as he has for the last 30 years, and yet we're told that he continues to get older. I don't get it.
19: I'm going to do everything in my power to make sure that Graham Plattner is the next senator of Maine.
4: Except until today when he announced that he was,
19: I'm withdrawing my endorsement of Graham Plattner. Senator of Maine.
4: As have a lot of Democrats, they've withdrawn their endorsement. So just to summarize, for those counting at home, Nazi tattoo, okay. Lying about Nazi tattoo, okay. Said on a Reddit post that if anyone ever broke into his home, that he would rape them to show dominance. That's okay. Sexted with multiple women while married. That's okay. Bragged about pleasuring himself in porta potties. That's just fine. Praised Islamic terrorism. That's all good. Proclaimed he's a communist. That's fine. Joined the Kick app, which is known to be used by predators across the United States of America to contact minors, all good. Sexual assault allegations, no problem. But now, just now, the Democrats have decided that this is a step too far, that enough, as they say, is enough. It is an odd thing for me to tell you folks, and a little more audio video here, Jackson. It's an odd thing for me to alert you to this, that John Fetterman is the most rational Democrat in Washington, D.C.
20: So regardless, now when the entire Democratic Party in Maine has called him to leave, and now also, as far as I know, whether it's Schumer, Gillibrand, and other leadership in the DS and other people have all called him, had to go. He's a dead man walking. I don't know why he's trying to pretend that he's not done, too. Even those Pod Save America people that pushed that dirtbag, you know, and they dismissed those things in the New York Times article. Maybe they ought to apologize to the women that clearly they didn't believe or they dismissed that. I know Democrats that have, you know, back to back endorsed and got all in on Swalwell and were on the Plattner train as well, too. So maybe stop, you know, getting on bed with absolute dirtbags, someone like,
4: you know, that's Senator John Fetterman from Pennsylvania. I disagree with a lot of John Fetterman's political positions. I forgive John Fetterman for his speech. Obviously, he suffered a stroke and he has learned to utilize text to, or I guess, voiced to text. He utilizes that. He is better able to read than he is to hear. And then sometimes coming back, it doesn't translate to quite the right words. All of that to say, Fetterman is the most rational, and by the way, the bravest Democrat in Washington, D.C. is John Fetterman, because he is unafraid to go against his political party. He is unafraid to speak his mind. He's unafraid to say what he feels, even if it's going to present as positive toward a Republican, positive toward Donald Trump, or negative toward the Democrats. He does not care, and I so respect that. But that's not the reason that at the top of this hour, I gave the old yeah, yeah, yeah either. I gave the yeah, yeah, yeah because it looks like Jackson Williams is going to win nincompoops in the news today. And I believe it was a sympathy vote.
6: No.
4: What do you mean no?
6: I had a naked guy who tried to steal a taser. I said the P word.
4: I did too.
6: Plasma. And I couldn't pronounce a fella's name.
4: Well, that's fair.
6: I think it's my first win in a while where I didn't say subsequently.
4: I was trying to figure out how to say incorrectly, and I couldn't figure it out. You're saying, I think you're putting the wrong emphasis on the wrong syllable. There you go. Max is next up. Hello, Max. How are you?
21: How are you, Matt?
4: Max, I'm great. I hope you are.
7: I'm doing great, man. Just wanted to maybe get some folks to think about a few issues that they may not have thought about this data center discussion they're having in Nashville. You know, Fast Freddy has suggested eminent domain. A lot of people don't know what that means. Eminent domain is where the government can take somebody's property under the argument that it is for the overall benefit of, you know, the community. So that can be done by the state or the county or the city or the federal government. You know, it's like where they want to take a swath of land from a farmer to put an interstate through, or they're wanting to take property along a river that they're going to dam up for hydroelectric energy. And so if they say they're going to take the property by eminent domain for the good of the community, they say, we'll pay you market value. It doesn't matter whether or not this company, DC, whatever it is, has a contract with Metro or whoever it is. If they decide to take the property by eminent domain, that supersedes that contract. Now, having said that, that doesn't mean that there's all kinds of litigation that might ensue, because number one, they could claim it's bad faith or it's breach of contract.
19: Well, it is bad faith. I mean,
7: I totally agree. But what I'm
19: I'll let you finish. Go ahead, Mike.
7: Well, where I'm going is, Freddie is trying to, if he can get the council to say, let's proceed with eminent domain, then the whole case goes to the court and they sue and say, wait a minute, we had a contract, we had a this, we had a that, and it gives Freddie the opportunity to say, well, you know, I tried my best to stop the thing.
19: Yeah, that's right. So even if he it bogs it down. And the hope is, so the idea here is we're bogging it down in the hope that DC Blocks just gives up and goes away. DC Blocks, the struggle here for the Metro Council, number one, they did not oppose this. Anytime it came across the Metro Council, anytime that they were aware of it, anytime that there was any sort of approval of any sort of contracts, and I don't know how those things happened, but there were opportunities for them to raise a red flag previous, but there was not public objection in the fashion that we're seeing public objection. Now that the public is objecting in the way that they are, suddenly the council is interested in all of this. That's number one. So the council had opportunities to stymie this deal prior to it getting to this point, and they chose not to do so. Number two, I believe Freddie O'Connell is attempting to slow this process down to either convince DC Blocks to go away or to get him past, and believe it or not, I do believe this is a consideration, to get him past his 2027 election.
7: I agree.
19: And if you get bogged down in the courts, as you know, Max, it can take literally years. The struggle here is that the public pressure that's been applied with this this campaign, online, the petition, 400,000, 500,000 signatures, whatever it might be, none of that's going to have an impact because DC Blocks doesn't care. They don't care how much Nashville hates this. They just don't.
7: Yeah. Well, and the other thing, too, is that, I mean, they can file injunctions to keep them from, you know, stopping the process while they litigate this. But all of that, too, I'm a lawyer, but I haven't seen their contracts, but I'm sure they must have language in there that if they have to go to litigation, that the prevailing party gets their attorney's fees, and that could be lots of money that the city would have to pay because they didn't put the brakes on it on the front end, and they just doing it as a knee-jerk reaction because of the political pressure on the back end. But I just wanted to make the point that, you know, the foregone conclusion that they've got a contract, so there's nothing they can do, is not actually accurate because they could still pursue the...
4: Well, they can pursue him in a domain, but here's the struggle that they're going to have with him in a domain. It is retroactive. They did not identify a legitimate public use for this property prior to the consummation, or at least we've gotten to the point of consummation of the sale. DC Blocks says everything's in place. Whether that's true or not, we'll figure it out in court. But for me, I just don't believe. And Max, tell me if my instincts are wrong here. If you're a practicing attorney, you might have a say on it. This is not an appropriate use for eminent domain. This feels like it is a last resort in an effort to get Nashville's way. And look, I understand where the community is on this, but I'm fearful that we're allowing this type of government overreach when it comes to eminent domain because of the emotional pull of the zoo. I get all of those things, but this is just doesn't feel like an appropriate use.
7: I totally agree with you, Matt. And I'm saying if they force that through, obviously those are arguments that will be made in the court. And, there's a remedy called punitive damages, which says that if a person acts intentionally, maliciously, et cetera, that not only can you get compensatory damages, that is to pay you for what you've actually incurred as a damage, but you can be charged punitive damages, which is to punish you for your bad conduct. And I think that there's an open door. Again, I don't know the details of the case, but it's a slippery slope. And I'm just saying that do they have a pretty good standing from what I've heard in the press and on the radio? And that's all I know. I haven't seen any of the details. But, yes, it seems like the company has a very strong foothold. And this just appears to be political shenanigans. And
4: I understand it. I mean, I understand why people are frustrated because I think the same people that are frustrated, though, want to believe that the zoo is in some sort of pristine region of Nashville, Tennessee, where there's nothing around it but beauty and serenity and peace and calm. They're like 250 yards away from the third largest railroad yard in the United States of America.
7: I agree. Yep, I agree. And, but the thing that is frustrating, as is in many of the cases, if the city pulls this stunt, the taxpayers are going to be the one that have to pay for the fact that they didn't do what they should have done, could have done. I don't think they could have done it because, as you've said before, it's already zoned, industrial, et cetera. I mean, you're right. Absolutely right, Matt.
4: Well, we'll see. I mean, if the public sentiment is so great, and thank you for the call, Max, then one would think that we could convince, unless the process, and I've not seen the particulars on this, I'll admit it, and if anybody knows what the particulars are, where we are, DC Blocks says that everything's been signed, sealed, and delivered. We've not really heard, at least I've not, heard from the company that's selling the property. They have remained very quiet. One would think if we've not reached final sale confirmation, if that has not been signed on the dotted line, then there is a better avenue considering the level of public support for the zoo over and above eminent domain, and that would be simply to buy the property outright from the current property holders and pay more than DC Blocks is offering them for the property. Why wouldn't they do that? Is that not the free market way to solve this? If enough Nashvillians want to protect that property in the spirit of the zoo, then convince the Metro Council to get behind it, convince the Brad Paisleys of the world and these other country music superstars that are worth a gajillion dollars that are, put your money where your mouth is. Pony up some cash. Let's buy that property and let's preserve that property for the benefit of the animals. I'm not concerned about the emotional tug here. I'm concerned about the overuse of eminent domain when you got caught with your pants down. Freddie O'Connell and the rest of the Metro Council got caught with their governmental pants down, and they were, and you know what? They were allowing a free market thing to happen, and before they know it, the free market thing that was in front of them became a boogeyman, and now they don't know what to do about it. It is not a matter of necessarily saying, well, the community doesn't care for it. All right, I'm getting a little information from someone who would absolutely know. And I'll keep this confidential as to the source, but I'll say this. And thank you to my source. I appreciate you. And want you back on the radio show, by the way. And I care for you. And I'm sorry that we argued. Anyway, hush your mouth. Don't you out my sources. How dare you?
6: I didn't say anything.
4: I heard you mouth it. The purchase is a sale agreement. The contract they're under right now does not allow Market Street to pull out of the contract without putting themselves in a situation where they would be sued regardless if someone came in willing to pay double. So, boy, oh boy, that's... I mean, this has gotten to the point where, is it a matter of public pressure? I don't think DC Blocks cares about public pressure. Market Street is the company that's the seller. They would not. So someone that would know says to me that Market Street would not be allowed to pull out of the contract without putting themselves in a situation where they would be sued, regardless of if someone. So I guess that answers my question. Why can't we collect a money, you know, a pool of money and pay more than DC Blocks was willing to pay? Well, they've gotten to the point where in order to do that, they would have to be in breach of contract, and that would cause them a lot of pain on the back end. That makes a lot of sense. And then my source goes on to tell me this, and I trust this too. The Metro Council did not know anything about this until they asked for permits. Private sale of property does not come before the council. They don't necessarily notify a council member or the mayor. Apparently, the mayor spoke to them in March, but no one else knew that this what this was going to be until they applied for the permits, and that was then made public. And I suppose that those... Let me ask, were those permits were approved or not? But that's on hold. That's what we're debating tonight, I guess. And then the question is, if you've allowed any number of other data centers in the Metro Nashville area, if DC Blocks would be willing to sue based on the fact that you're picking and choosing, not necessarily on a zoning ordinance, but on the proximity of that location to the zoo. 615-737-9986, 615-737-9986. It's the Murphy Show on Super Talk.
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3: Continuing to work to clear this crash, I-40 westbound just past Whitebridge Road. 440 eastbound at the Hillsboro Pike exit. That's a new crash near Belmont. Also, the right lane blocked due to an accident. 65 northbound before Armory Drive. Near Fisk and Meharry, we've picked up a wreck now. Jefferson Street at Dr. D.B. Todd Jr. Boulevard. Also, an injury crash. Bell Road at Elm Hill Pike. I'm Jay Harper.
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4: I'm Ken Weaver with your top stories. Got the full forecast and traffic in 5 minutes. U.S. Central Command confirming American forces carrying out what they call powerful airstrikes against Iran in response to earlier attacks on vessels in the Strait of Hormuz. CENTCOM alleging Iran's aggression against these vessels were unwarranted, dangerous, and a clear violation of the ceasefire. ABC News contributor Mick Mulroy says this is likely the result of current irritation the U.S. military is facing over whether or not Iran is abiding by the Memorandum of Understanding signed last month.
5: So I think the United States is frustrated that it's not getting where it thought it would be from this MOU, and they're going after the locations that Iran would use and is using to attack these commercial vessels.
4: Now, the man accused of killing Charlie Kirk in court again today for a second day of his preliminary hearing. Kirk's parents and his widow, Erica, was expected to be there, too. Money News, Wayne Cabot.
6: Tech stocks, especially those selling artificial intelligence, have taken Wall Street on a roller coaster ride recently, and that continued Tuesday, with indexes closing lower across the board, the Dow losing 131 points, NASDAQ dropping 302, the S&P fell 33, even though the majority of stocks within the index rose. Micron Technology fell 5%, Intel sank 10%. Investors once again expressing worry that AI stocks are priced too high. The concern started overseas when Samsung Electronics reported a strong quarter, but analysts wondered, could it have been stronger? Rivian Automotive dropped 18% after the electric vehicle company said that it's selling 75 million shares of stock, which dilutes the ownership stakes of earlier shareholders. America's biggest airlines all say they're going to expand premium economy offerings, adding more luxury perks to attract more high-paying customers.
4: That's the latest news. Traffic and weather next. I'm Ken Weaver, WTN News.
0: From the United Structural Systems WTN Traffic Center.
4: Isolated showers and thunderstorms, some of them pretty strong here in Middle Tennessee. In addition to that, we've got crashes. Right shoulder blocked by one, 40 westbound past Whitebridge Pike, Briley Parkway West, exit 204. Belmont area got a crash, 440 eastbound at Hillsboro Pike, 21st Avenue. Berry Hill crash blocking the right lane, 65 northbound before Armory Drive. I'm Ken Weaver.
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7: I'm WSMB4 First Alert Meteorologist Melanie Layden. Warm and muggy today. Just like yesterday, we'll once again see some spotty pop-up showers and thunderstorms again this afternoon. Not everyone will

0: rain, but some of you could get some heavy downpours. All the rain should clear out by tonight, but we do keep a rain chance going each day this week. Catch a weather update on the free First Alert weather app.
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3: 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Sally writes in and says, I thought infinity was a distance, not a place. Sally, clearly, Buzz Lightyear says to infinity and beyond. So, I don't know what to tell you. Mitch McConnell in the hospital, but not dead. Not dead yet. 3 weeks he's been in the hospital. The office will not say why, but he did speak to people earlier today, as reported by CNN and multiple other outlets. The suggestion has been made, and I will second that suggestion. Mitch McConnell needs to resign. His folks need to tell him to resign, and we need to get someone that can function in Kentucky on the ballot for the remainder of his term. Y'all, this is not good. Mitch McConnell, I reiterate and I double down on my call for age restrictions, upper age limits. Our founding fathers recognized that you should not serve in public office without having reached a level of maturity necessary for that public service. We have age requirements in all aspects of our lives. We recognize that there's a standard, and it's not universal, but there's a standard age of maturity when it comes to your ability to consume alcohol, your ability to decide whether or not you want to smoke cigarettes, your decision as to whether or not you want to see a, you know, an R-rated film, for example. I mean, all these things are just age restrictions. Well, we also recognize that you should reach a certain age and level of maturity before you serve in the House of Representatives or in the Senate or for President of the United States. If we recognize that there is a time in our early life where we're not yet mature enough, wise enough to serve, do we not also recognize that there comes a point fairly universally at around, dare I say, around the age 80? And I understand that our man Trump is 80 years old. I don't care. I think there should be an age cap for running for re-election, particularly not even necessarily for the presidency, but certainly for the Congress. Because oftentimes, I mean, it is a rarity that you would have someone of the age of Donald Trump in the presidency anyway. It is all too common that you have these old people who really don't I don't want this to come off as hard-hearted. But if you're 80 years old and you're running for another six-year term in the United States Senate, do you really care about how the decisions impact you or your, I mean, maybe you care about your family, but do you care about decisions that are going to impact the United States of America 20 and 25 years from now? You probably care a lot more about the here and now, right? Just a thought. In the meantime, 615-737-9986. There is a big meeting going on tonight at the Metro Council involving data centers. We've been discussing the meeting throughout the course of the hour. So I'm now being told that the current classification, so there is a move, and I guess this is a move being initiated by Councilperson Courtney Johnston, on the use of the property, the use of the land. The current use is general office. And the argument is being made that telecommunications is a better fit of what was available at the time of that zoning. Telecommunications is allowed in industrial zoning, but only with special exceptions that the data center cannot meet. So it would make their building permit application moot. And then there's a general feeling that whatever legislation goes before the council tonight would do ultimately nothing. I understand the community emotionally doesn't like the idea of the zoo being there with alongside a data center, and they want to restrict use. I think we should have thought of that prior to now. I'm not pro data center at that location. I'm not. And I would welcome, and I would say this, that more broadly, there is a necessity for data centers in America today. There is a necessity for data centers in your daily life. There are data centers around you on a daily basis. Now, these are smaller scale data centers. No, and I understand. Somebody said, I understand you want the zoo there. You just don't want the data center there. I get it. My point is that this property that has been zoned industrial surrounding the zoo has been industrial for some time, and the Metro Council could have easily worked through the process of rezoning some of that property if they don't want to allow for the sale of industrial property to an industrial business entity that wants to use the property in a proper zoning fashion. What I don't like is that the eminent domain I just don't like using eminent domain here. I don't think it's an appropriate use. I think you're grasping at straws. If there was here's the way, a lot of y'all know this, maybe some don't. For those of you in Aniana, a government is required to identify the specific property that it is necessary for an infrastructure project, such as a highway, a utility, or a public building. The property owners are then to be notified of the intent to acquire the land, and professional appraisers determine the property's fair market value. The government then makes an initial offer, and negotiations begin to purchase the property voluntarily. If negotiations fail, or if the owner contests the sale, the government then has to initiate a formal legal proceeding. It's called a condemnation lawsuit, and legally take the site. Historically, public use, and I'm reading here from the Institute for Justice, historically, public use strictly meant government-owned projects like roads, bridges, or schools. However, the definition has expanded over time. Courts have allowed local government to use eminent domain for urban renewal, targeting so-called blighted property, or even transferring taken land to private developers to spur economic development. This was a huge Supreme Court decision. Kelo versus New London. Might want to look it up. Kelo versus New London was such a wrongly decided deal. And oh, by the way, they never used the property that they seized. Even after the United States of America gave the city of New London the opportunity to seize the property, they've never used it to improve the property. The argument was, well, we're going to take this property and we're going to give it to somebody else, and they're going to do better work with the property, and they're going to increase property values, and we're going to get more tax dollars in the city coffers, and that's a legitimate use of eminent domain. And sadly, the United States Supreme Court decided that they were correct. A wrongly decided decision. A wrongly decided judgment. But there we go. 5237 says, what are you talking about, Matt? You don't believe Chuck Grassley, Nancy Pelosi, Mitch McConnell are fully hip on the internet and AI? Well, Grassley maybe, but all of them need to go. Yeah, I and then 0102 toward the conversation that we're currently having asked the question, you know, where was all of this concern when the first 20 came up? Look, I understand why there is a growing conversation about data centers. Obviously, those data centers are growing in size, and they're growing in terms of their impact. I believe that the concern on data centers is really a concern about artificial intelligence. I've been saying that forever. I never saw this concern when we moved away from paper type material to an internet-based system or an electronic-based system, a digital-based system. Almost everything we do in our life has a digital paper trail and not a physical paper trail anymore. Almost everything we do in our life. I mean, I bought a house in January and I received a package, but for the most part, everything we did, when I bought my first house 20 years ago or thereabouts in Birmingham, everything was on paper. Every transaction, everything that I had to provide was a paper copy, and I had to provide it in paper. Physical delivery. Now, none of that. Now, you know, at the end of it, you get a paper copy. So everything we do is a digital platform now. And all of that has to be stored somewhere. Where do you think it's stored, y'all? I do believe that now there is a maybe even a legitimate fear that we're allowing this AI process to take over in a way that we're uncomfortable with. That we want to tap some of the brakes on artificial intelligence. And I understand the fears that China's going to get in front of us. And I've seen the documentaries and I've seen the videos about where AI is going and how there is a process by which the plan is to try to get to singularity. Singularity being the moment where artificial intelligence can create its own artificial intelligence and can exponentially grow and get smarter. And when eventually it gets smarter than we, the people, well, even the most learned AI experts tell you that they don't know what the hell's going to happen after that. And that scares people. And because people get scared about that, I think they want to tap the brakes on it. And an easy way to tap the brakes is with data centers. Now, none of this argument was being made when the first 20 or 25 were built in Nashville, Tennessee. There are metro, I think, 33 total. It's over 30. I want to say 33. That's the number that comes to my mind. Metro Nashville, 33 data centers of a variety of sizes. Now, this is not servers in office buildings. A lot of offices have their own servers where they store their own information, and that's a data center too, just a smaller sort. And I just got somebody saying on the AI will never be smarter than us. Oh, boy. Boy, oh, boy. I don't know about all that. I don't know. Maybe not. Maybe. Maybe not. We are playing a dangerous game, or we're about... We've already started it. We're about to see the fruit of our labor when it comes to this game of artificial intelligence and playing this game. Who knows where it goes? I don't think we can possibly conceive where it goes. And I think a lot of that has to do with the overwhelming emotional response. And you tie that together with the zoo. And everybody loves the zoo. Everybody loves the animals at the zoo. Everybody wants to hug on a flamingo or a red panda or a whatever. A big old, you know, Jackson Williams bear over there at the zoo. Nobody wants to see data centers next to the zoo. We'll see what happens tonight at the meeting. It will be a long one considering the amount of public comment, and everyone will essentially say the same thing. No data center at the zoo. No data center at the zoo. No data center at the zoo. And nobody will be there to support the AI part of this. Nobody will be there to support the data center. And none of that matters. None of that matters. What matters is what legal rights does DC Blocks have? What is the status of their contract? Are they within the parameters of the zoning and the permitting for the facility itself? And if so, what is the city willing to do to prevent the installation of the data center itself? I don't think eminent domain is going to stand in a court. This is a little bit too little too late. No matter where you stand on the issue. If I'm just here to deliver the bad news, that's the bad news. It's 10 until the top of the hour. We'll get to the rest of the news that we have yet to get to. Why are so many political candidates demanding that China not be allowed to buy land in Tennessee when it's my understanding that China is currently not allowed to buy land in the state of Tennessee? We'll tell you what. In just a moment on Super Talk.
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5: Continuing to work to clear this crash, I-40 westbound just past Whitebridge Road. 440 eastbound at the Hillsboro Pike exit. That's a new crash near Belmont. Also, the right lane blocked due to an accident. 65 northbound before Armory Drive. Near Fisk and Meharry, we've picked up a wreck now. Jefferson Street at Dr. D.B. Todd Jr. Boulevard. Also an injury crash, Bell Road at Elm Hill Pike. I'm Jay Harbor.
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3: Super Talk 99.7 WTN wrapping up this edition of the Matt Murphy Radio Show. I've enjoyed it. I hope you have as well. I understand that. The conversation about data centers, it's nuanced. I understand that a lot of people don't like the way that I talk about data centers. But I also recognize the necessity of data centers in our daily lives. And if you don't, what do you have? A phone? Do you have a cell phone? Do you have a smartphone? Okay. You have a laptop? All right. You fill out paperwork on a smart tablet when you get to the doctor's office. I mean, I just, we point these things out. Do you have an email account? I mean, we point these things out because all of that information has to go somewhere. Now, the addition of artificial intelligence makes it a little bit more of a complex issue. This is not a complex issue. And this was pointed out to me by a sitting state legislator. And I haven't asked to give the hat tip, but I think it deserves it. Our political gubernatorial candidates. I've not heard Monty Fritz say this, but I've heard John Rose say it, and I've heard Marsha Blackburn say it, that we're going to stop China from buying up our land, right? There was a flyer that I saw yesterday from John Rose, and one of his things, and no China, don't let China buy our land. I think Marsha said the same thing on her little, movie poster-like flyer. Don't let China buy our land. Did you know that current state law prohibits foreign adversary countries, their nationals and their companies from purchasing and holding agricultural land in the state of Tennessee. Current law requires them to divest themselves of it, and if they don't, the Attorney General can go after them, and it is a misdemeanor. The primary statute, I'm about to share some of that with you. The term prohibited foreign party in the statute includes China. Prohibited foreign party means a citizen and resident of a country subject to international traffic and arms regulations, et cetera, that reference in federal code includes Iran, China, Cuba, Russia, etc. It was a law passed in 2024 in the Tennessee General Assembly, and good for them. State policy on conservation prohibited foreign policies restricted from acquiring or devising agricultural land, divesting of interest in agricultural land, and penalties. It is a declared policy of this state to conserve, protect, and encourage the development and improvement of the agricultural and forest lands and other facilities for the production of food, fiber, and other agricultural product. Except as provided in subsection, a prohibited foreign party or prohibited foreign party controlled business shall not acquire by grant, purchase, devise, descent, or otherwise an interest in agricultural land in this state. And it's my understanding that the General Assembly is preparing to go ahead and extend that to all properties, not just agricultural in nature. So I will ask Senator Marsha Blackburn when she appears on the show at some point this month. I will ask John Rose, Congressman Rose, at some point this month. What are y'all talking about? It's already against the law. So I don't understand what problem you're solving on the state level as governor that hasn't already been solved by the General Assembly. Well, there you go. That's going to wrap it up for us. I hope you've enjoyed it. I know we have. Jackson will feel better tomorrow, I assure you. For Jackson Williams, for Ken Weaver, and the rest of the crew, thank you for being out there with us. Matt Murphy speaking and saying, hug your loved ones. So long, everybody.
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6: ABC News. I'm Dave Packer. A New York high-rise that was being converted from offices to apartments began to buckle today, leading to nearby evacuations. ABC's Aaron Katursky is there.
7: Around 8 a.m., construction workers began noticing a structural column on the 21st floor starting to warp. Then investigators found multiple cracks and the floors beginning to cave. Authorities evacuated the building and at least nine others nearby, including a hotel and school.
8: So I walked into the office. I was there for about 10 minutes, and then they were like, all right, everybody out, evacuate. Get out now.
7: Bumper-to-bumper traffic stretching for blocks.
6: And we've now learned that temporary shoring of the impacted building will begin soon. CENTCOM confirming powerful airstrikes against Iran in response to earlier Iranian attacks on vessels in the Strait of Hormuz. What about that memorandum of understanding? ABC News contributor Mick Mulroy.
9: So I think the United States is frustrated that it's not getting where it thought it would be from this MOU. And they're going after the locations that Iran would use and is using to attack these commercial vessels.
6: While in Turkey for the NATO summit, President Trump called out NATO allies over Iran. ABC's Karen Travers traveling with the president.
10: He started right out in his first on-camera appearance expressing that frustration with European leaders in NATO, talking about how he asked them to get involved in the war with Iran and used it as almost a loyalty test. Those countries, of course, did not budge and did not help the United States. The president saying we spend billions and billions of dollars in NATO and they need to help the United States. Now, of course, that's not what the NATO military alliance is for, and those countries made that very clear every time the president and ask for that assistance.
6: At least 17 Democratic senators are saying that candidate Graham Plattner should end his Democratic Senate campaign as he faces sexual assault allegations that he calls false. Switzerland advanced to the World Cup quarterfinals with a 4-3 shootout win over Colombia after a scoreless draw. You're listening to ABC News.
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